0: Back at it, Monday edition. Mike Rice, Dante Gomez with you on Denver Sports Tonight. Glad to be here. Dante, have you recovered from the weekend?
1: I have. It wasn't that crazy of a weekend. My mom was in town.
0: Yeah.
1: So it was more of a lay low. I mean, we did a bunch of stuff, but I wasn't out until 1, 2 a.m. or anything like that.
0: Oh, okay. kind of toning it down while mom's
1: yes.
0: here.
1: it is crazy what it does for you when you go to bed at like 10 or 11 every night. It's crazy how much better you feel the next day.
0: Yeah. What time do you usually get to bed during the week?
1: I'm usually around midnight.
0: Okay. I'm a little early. That's old guys, a little earlier than that. Usually 10 or 11.
1: Okay. See, I wish I could, and I try to. I just doesn't work out that way.
0: Yeah. No, I hear you. And, of course, a lot going on over the weekend and a lot to get to. We will take one last look back, at least in the immediate aftermath, if you will, of the Broncos' second preseason game against the Packers. We'll touch on the Peyton Watson situation with the Nuggets. Towards the end of the show. And as always, you can take part on the RamosLaw.com text line, 303-713-1043. And the YouTube chat is powered by Sean Ponda. Head to the Fan YouTube page and weigh in there if you like. Overall, Dante, we have some things to get to regarding preseason game number two. 33-13, the Broncos lose to the Packers in what I would call, and I'm being kind, a lackluster preseason game. Preseason games, sort of by definition to me, are at least somewhat lackluster. This was especially so.
1: Well, somewhat lackluster. You're over here saying you were like an 8 out of 10 going into the game.
0: I was excited.
1: Well,
0: to see what would happen, and then the game itself was lackluster.
1: That's fair. First quarter was interesting. We had some long drives out there.
0: Yes. Yeah.
1: My big takeaway, though, which I don't know if this direction we're going here, but the defense. I was so unimpressed with this Broncos defense.
0: You want to start? Mom says eat veggies first. Did you hear that this weekend when she was here?
1: I don't think I don't get those kind of reminders in my life anymore. Now it's more like, hey, make sure you're going to the dentist.
0: Okay. So let's go to the dentist then. Here at 6:04 on this Monday night. You want to start with the D?
1: Yeah, let's start with the defense because that was my big takeaway. Yeah, and yeah. Bo Nix looked great, and I'm sure we'll get to that eventually. And the offense sputtered after that. But the defense, oh my goodness. I was so excited watching this defense during training camp. It was one of those where going into camp, I was I was questioning if they could repeat the success that we've seen the last 2 years. And after camp, I had that answer to me where it was, hey, these guys are going to go out and they're going to be a top five defense again. And maybe they might even be even better than what we saw the last couple of years with their ability to take the ball away in a way that we haven't seen that, especially last year. Not a lot of turnovers created. And I had seen a shift there of they're going for the ball interceptions. They're peeling the ball away when the runners on the opposite team have the ball. I thought that was going to be a big improvement this year, and I still do think that will be a big improvement. We saw Pat Surtain going for it early on in that game. I think later in that quarter, there was also a situation where guys were poking for the ball and almost came out again. So I definitely think that will be improvement this year, but I was very unimpressed with the defense as a whole. The Packers' ability to go down there and score throughout the entirety of the game. So even past the first quarter, the depth pieces did not look that great. Riley Moss obviously goes down with his injury.
0: Yep.
1: But to me, that's no excuse for the performance that they had.
0: Well, and we knew that we weren't going to see the first line guys very long.
1: We saw two drives out of them.
0: Right. And they weren't great drives. I mean,
1: it was Packers. What, the first drive was, I don't know, 10 plays plus, probably
0: 12, I think.
1: 12 plays?
0: I think. I'd have to go back and look, which I will while you're.
1: Couple penalties in there as well, which.
0: Miscommunication.
1: Yes.
0: In there as well. I think what stood out to me defensively, just to illustrate, if there was one sort of overall point or number that was especially discouraging. And I don't come out of this, by the way, like down on the Broncos. On the one hand, it's hard to see. On the other hand, I actually think it's really good for them. We will get to that in a minute. But 5 out of 6 drives in the first half, I believe it was, the Packers scored. And, you know, you put up 33 points, you're going to score on a lot of your drives. That's not Broncos defensive football. And whether it's frontline backups, whatever, I would have liked to have thought that at some point we would have seen something closer, something that resembled more closely the Broncos D from last year. Again, I get it's preseason. So I was bummed in the moment, Dante, And for all the reasons you mentioned, they didn't have just that ability to stop Jordan Love. They didn't have the ability to stay with guys on crossing routes and what I call routes with movement. And instead of, you know, running to a spot and sort of standing there in his own, and the Broncos play a lot of man-to-man, we know that. It just wasn't the aggressive, stifling defense that any of us are used to seeing out of the Broncos. From that standpoint, it was hard to watch.
1: And it's unfortunate because Broncos country showed out, and there was loud third downs. They even mentioned on the broadcast a couple times that this sounds like a regular season game. And for the Broncos to get beat time after time on third down, or the Packers' ability to just run the ball on this Broncos defense, I was a little surprised by it. I am with you, though, and I believe this is where you're going with it. I do think it'll be good for them. I think it'll piss them off. I think it'll piss off the coaching staff, including Sean Payton, Vance Joseph, and these guys are going to come out hungry in a way that maybe they're getting a little too high on themselves after the last couple years here.
0: I hope that's the case. And I know there's been talk of that on the shows throughout the day today. And I really think it's worth a conversation for sure, because you know, all we have to talk about in the moment is what we just saw. And what we just saw wasn't very good. And we all know that it doesn't count. We all know that it doesn't mean anything in terms of wins and losses that matter, but how a team plays and how a team is developing, I think there are points you can take from the preseason. And I'm sure Sean Payton and the guys themselves, Dante, are saying, look, we got to be better than that. That's not going to work. Now, it doesn't have the weight of a regular season game, clearly, but it's still important that they take these lessons to heart and put the work in as they gear up towards September 14th.
1: And the NFL is not a flip-the-switch kind of sport. I don't think sports in general are flip-the-switch situations, but especially in the NFL, you have to be playing good football to go out there and play good football. You don't all of a sudden just say, oh, we're actually going to try today in a way that we weren't trying in the past. And that performance in the first preseason game was great.
0: Yeah.
1: Held Atlanta to 7 points there. It was dominant, I would say, in that game. And for them to come out and follow it up with this performance just has me questioning where their mentals were at going into the game. And maybe they thought this was going to be an easy game, or I don't know what they were thinking, but they certainly underestimated the Packers and Jordan Love and even Kyle McCord, who came in afterwards, the Packers run game, all of the above. It felt like it was a lack of execution, lack of focus, and nothing that isn't fixable, but you got to get going. Regular season's around the corner here.
0: Yeah, I mean, I think pretty much most things are fixable for this Broncos team. I was going to say all things, but There's probably an item or two that
1: the Riley Moss injury, I would say, is not fixable. If you have to have Jahdae Barron play extensive length of snaps, or Chris Abraham-Drain play extensive amount of snaps, that's not ideal for this defense. And then you could see some real holes pop up. But other than the injury, everything else did seem very fixable.
0: Yeah, well, and it doesn't sound like Riley's injury is anything all that serious, at least from what Sean Payton was talking about after the game. Now, could that be an early diagnosis that is missed a little bit? Sure.
1: Sean's also said pretty much everything's been fine throughout the whole training camp. Anytime an injury pops up, he's like, he'll be fine. He'll be fine. So I don't know if that's just classic Sean Payton, or if he actually has insight into the situation and it actually will be fine.
0: Well, or maybe he's thinking it'll be fine in terms of when September 14th rolls around too. It could, I mean, because a lot of us, we're thinking that, well, starting to wonder, well, how serious is the Jaylen Waddle thing? Well, Jaylen Waddle looked pretty good. Granted, it was one target, one catch, 35 yards, but man, that was fun to see. And we'll get to the offense, but we will. Don't want to get too far ahead of myself too quickly. But, I mean, just to finish up on the bigger point, I didn't like watching it because they didn't look great, and it's hard to watch your team play lackluster or bad football. And we saw the Broncos play badly at times, but I really think it'll help them. And I think we heard it from Phil, who obviously experienced this as a player, Mark and Stoke as well, talking about it this morning. It's not the worst thing that could happen you kind of get your lunch handed to you in preseason and still have the opportunity not only to fix those things before the regular season starts, but to fix them before the next preseason game starts. I want to get to a little bit of the playing time, and this will cross over into the offense, because the first guy I want to ask you about, and we'll get into Bo in depth. We've got plenty of time here. What about J.K. Dobbins, though? Kind of looking at J.K. and obviously his health history, but he did not play and did not get a carry, obviously. You and I talked on Friday that we both thought he'd get maybe 3 or 4 carries. Was that something you wanted to see?
1: It was something I wanted to see, and it was something that I thought was important for him to get some amount of carries prior to the regular season. I would have preferred it on last Friday's game versus coming in the third preseason game, where it's just a little closer to the regular season getting going. So if he goes out and gets those 3-4 carries we're talking about in next Friday's game here, I'm A-okay with it. I'm also, I don't read too much into it. If he doesn't play at all, I'm okay with it. It's not going to be me hitting the panic button in any way. J.K. Dobbins has earned the ability to see it out of these preseason games, and he's also earned the reputation of being fairly injury-prone in a way that maybe it makes sense to not play him at all in the preseason and just save him for the regular season. So not the end of the world if he doesn't play at all, but I would have preferred to see him get those 3-4 touches that we talked about last Friday.
0: Yeah, it would have been nice for sure. I think the question of whether or not he plays this coming week, I go back and forth on this depending on the moment. I can see both sides. I would love to see him get a few carries, and I know Phil was talking about it on the drive, just to get that callus, just to get some of the bumps and bruises out of the way in the normal sense of football, not getting hurt to where he can't go, but just the normal sense of getting your body used to contact again. And at the same time, you know, if Sean Payton said, look, JK's not playing a down in the preseason,
1: You have preferred him to say that prior to the entire preseason going, or even prior to Friday's game, just saying, hey, this is the plan? Or do you think they still have a plan and they're just not sharing it publicly?
0: Yeah, well, I think Sean Payton has a plan for everything. I mean, generally,
1: they're not making it up as they go.
0: No, I don't think Sean Payton is going to do that. Does that mean that plans could change? Of course they could change. Do I think that Sean Payton, before training camp started, either alone or probably both alone and with his staff, talked about, okay, guys, how do we want to handle various players in the preseason? Bo obviously being one, JK being another, because of the health concerns. I think they had a pretty good idea of, if training camp goes the way we'd like and if the practices go the way we'd like, what would happen in games for various players. So I think they had it predetermined what J.K. Dobbins would get as far as game action. And I could absolutely see all of them going, we can't take the risk. We just cannot take the risk. Even, I mean, again, we saw with Bo, an innocuous run to the left side, if I recall right, turned into a catastrophe. And I'm not speaking that over JK. I'm just sharing what I think was the most likely conversation that went on before training camp started.
1: So if you were to call it now, do you think he gets snaps in?
0: No, I
1: preseason?
0: Don't.
1: Do you think they're just totally ruling him out?
0: I don't think he will play this week. I would love to see him play. It won't bother me if he doesn't, because, look, he's a pro enough to where, and he's been through this. This isn't his first NFL rodeo, right? It's what, year 8 or whatever it is for J.K., 7? I don't know. That not playing in the preseason, I would trust him to handle things the right way. And, you know, R.J. Harvey, he was a bright spot for me in the game the other night. And I still think Jonah Coleman's going to be a guy that factors in. And I've said, as the season goes on, but it might be week 1, he gets a little bit more run because J.K. sort of has to acclimate himself. I just think you look around the league and you look at the injuries that are taking place already, and you go, why do we need to risk that? Even for 3 or 4 plays, is that going to make a difference come September 14th?
1: No, that's a great question. And who knows what the we're not going to have that answer for a very long time from now in terms of what is the best way to approach preseason games. And maybe it's position specific. Maybe it's specific to the individual as well. I will say this, as far as the running back room goes, and that's where what we're on right now, I would be okay if Dobbins, Harvey, and Coleman don't take another snap in the preseason. I think I've seen enough out of all three of them. I think all three of them are going to be major contributors to this team. And that position specifically, they get injured. And yeah, it's just bound to happen eventually. If you can go into week one with all three guys being at their most healthy as possible at this point, I think you have to take that route.
0: Yeah, and I also, I know Stoke was making this point this morning, and I really, really like it. Stink was. He's like, 3 weeks without any football, any in-game snaps is a long time. And I really respect that. And this is why I go back and forth seemingly by the minute, because I really agree with that. But it's about, is it worth the risk? And I don't think it is worth the risk. I trust J.K. Dobbins enough. I mean, I'm not sure I'd play Bo Nix. I'm not sure I'd play any guy that really meant anything. And here's the other thing that I keep reminding myself. You know, back in the day when they had four preseason games, Dante, this was just a given. Fourth preseason game, starters are wearing their jerseys on the sideline and not even holding a helmet. They just were not going to play for the most part, unless a guy was having a bad camp, maybe coming back from injury and just needed a snap or two or what have you. But for the most part, the frontline guys didn't play at all. That's what the third preseason game is now to me. At least that's the way I see it. And I think a lot of teams see it. And yet, because there's that there are fewer preseason games, I think it's easy to think, well, some guys need a few snaps. Yeah, but they're not going to get them.
1: I also think it's very dependent on what team you have. And is this a team that has Super Bowl aspirations? Is this a team that won 14 games a year ago that has some of the most continuity in the NFL from last year to this year? I think that has to be mentioned in this conversation. If you're the Tennessee Titans, go out there and play your guys. Cam Ward only has one season under his belt. Got a lot of young guys there, a new coaching staff in place there. When you're the Denver Broncos coming off the year that they just did, I feel a lot differently about the preseason and what that means to that team.
0: So getting back to the game on, gosh, it was Friday. I was about to say Saturday. I'm so used to Saturday preseason games. But getting back to that one and just finishing up, putting a bow on the defense, does it cause you to be any more concerned about what this defense can be, especially against a tougher schedule once the regular season starts?
1: I don't think I question what they can be in totality. Against the run game, I still have some questions. And we saw that be a huge negative for this team in that Bills game, and James Cook was running all over this defense, especially early in that game. And I think Phil's mentioned in the past that if the Bills stuck with the run game, I think the Bills might have won that game, and they got away from it. And Josh Allen obviously has the amount of turnovers that he does, and this Broncos team is able to win that ball game. But I think the run defense, I still have some question marks around. It gets a lot easier when you see guys like Malcolm Roach go out there and play the way he's able to and get pressure on a quarterback, and him looking like he can be a solid option for this team. But that run defense, I still think some questions there, and we're going to find out a lot about this team once the regular season gets going.
0: Yeah, I think that's really
1: real quick, I think we're going to find out a lot week one. Kansas City, Super Bowl MVP right there, and I think they're going to hand him that ball 20-plus times in that game.
0: Yeah, Kenneth Walker, you're referring to.
1: Kenneth Walker, exactly.
0: Right. I think that's fair, and I'm excited to see that. Do I think the Broncos really beat up on lesser teams? And I'm talking from the defensive perspective last year. Yes, I do. Do I think this is a unit that can be very, very good against some of the better teams? I do. I also know that when you're facing, you know, Matt Stafford and Patrick Mahomes and some of the, even Brock Purdy in San Francisco, that's a really tricky game, if not a downright difficult game to me in the opening stretch of six, that, I mean, they're going to give up some yards and points. They're playing really good teams, but I still believe in this Broncos defense as being really good. And that's why I like the fact that they weren't their sharpest, they weren't their best, and they got punched and they got hit and they got beat up. Because I think what we've seen out of this group is the resilience. We've seen them win, and they didn't stumble too many times in terms of wins and losses last year, but in terms of play, at times they did, and they seemingly bounced back. I think they did a good job of that, Dante, and that's why I think they will take this loss to heart. I really do.
1: That's a great point, and we've seen this team rebound, and we saw this team not play that great of defense for a couple weeks leading into the playoffs, and then they go out and have their best performance of the year in the AFC Championship. So I definitely think that they rise to the occasion. However, so do you have any extra questions as far as the run game goes versus the pass defense? Or are you kind of all in all, nothing to see here? This defense is going to be great once the season gets going.
0: No, I don't think there's nothing to see here. I don't take that look, that attitude, because the run defense got gashed at times last year, and it's a concern because I want to see them be better, and I think they need to be better against these better teams. I mean, you want to make teams one-dimensional, even if you're facing great quarterbacks, and I think there's a challenge out there for the Broncos defense to show that at a level against tougher teams, and that's the distinction I make from this year to last, or last year to this, especially. There's concern because, Dante, as good as this defense was last year, and Sean, this was one of the first things Sean Payton said as training camp was opening, it's not last year anymore. You don't, and Bo has said, they've all said it, you don't pick up where you left off. You reestablish yourself in a whole new set of circumstances called the 26th season. And from that standpoint, there's a lot to see here. You always have to go out and prove yourself. There are guys that I have very little concern about. Patrick Surtain would be at the top of the list defensively.
1: Well, real quick, he did get beat some of those passes. But for me, I'm going to agree with you. Not a lot of concerns going on with Patrick Surtain.
0: Well, and remember,
1: congratulations to him, by the way. Number 10 on the NFL's top 100 list today.
0: Yeah, the 10th best player according to the poll put together by NFL.com. But remember, he had a bad game in the regular season against Indy last year. The Broncos,
1: that is true.
0: The Broncos probably still should have won that game anyway, if not for leverage. Regardless, he owned it, and that didn't happen again. Now, there are guys, I mean, I want to see it from the guys up front. Do I think they can be as dominant? Of course. Of course I do. Do I think that Hufanga can be dominant in the back end? Absolutely. Singleton, Sternad, probably some more things to prove because they, at least in Sternad's case, hasn't been a full-time starter in the past. But for the most part, I'm still very bullish on the Broncos, very bullish on the defense. Absolutely. But they still have to get better, as does the offense. We'll break down and discuss the play of that unit, including, of course, quarterback Bo Nix, as we continue on Denver Sports Tonight.
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0: Mike and Dante holding it down on this Monday night. Starting the week talking Broncos. Got a little nuggets, little abs to talk about here before we call it a night at 7. But let's touch on the Broncos offense a little. Bo Nix, couple of drives, 10 points. Touchdown pass to R.J. Harvey. Got a field goal on the board as well. 6 of 9, 76 yards with the score. What'd you think of Bo's play?
1: I loved what I saw from Bo, and it's the first time we've seen him in game action since the injury, and I thought he looked just like he did. We're picking up right where he left off, and he was completing passes, high number of passes, and he was accurate with the ball, didn't put the ball in harm's way at all. So I thought Bo showed everything that I was looking for, threw the ball downfield even more than what we'd seen at training camp or what we'd seen last year. So all around, I was very impressed with what Bo did.
0: Yeah, and did he play? He played about as long as we thought he would, 2 to 3 series, more like 2, which is what he got.
1: Yeah, and it was a very long first series, which helped out. Or was it the first series that was long? Or the second?
0: No. Yeah, well, the touchdown drive was 6 plays.
1: Okay.
0: And I'm just going to look real quick here. The touchdown drive was 6 plays, and then the field goal drive was 9 plays.
1: Okay, so yeah, we both 2 long drives there, no 3 and outs, which was a problem in years past here, so... I thought that he played a little bit even maybe longer than what I was expecting, especially after they were able to go and score a touchdown there. Threw an absolute dot to R.J. Harvey on that touchdown. Threw a great pass to Jalen Waddle. Could have been a better pass, but either way, found the open guy. Big third down pickup there, 35 yards. So showed a little bit of mobility, escaping the pocket. So all around, it was, again, I couldn't have asked for much more.
0: Yeah, I liked it. I loved it. I thought he looked really comfortable in the pocket. I thought he did some really good things. And to me, it showed that there's nothing to worry about with Bo. Now, I understand that something could happen. Something could happen to any player on any given snap. But, Dante, the approach I've had all along is, sure, it's a concern. You monitor it. You watch it. You hope. You pray. You do whatever. I'm not gonna fear something bad happening. I'm not gonna follow the Broncos that way. You hope that you don't get bit by the injury bug too often, knowing that it's going to bite at some point, most likely, because it's that kind of a game. But I thought he showed some really good early signs. And again, preseason, a little bit controlled situation, all of that. Especially, my guess is they didn't game plan a ton for the Packers. Maybe I'm wrong on that. I like where he's at, and I have big expectations for Bo this year. Nothing changed for me after what I saw Friday night.
1: And you were talking about your worries there as far as the injuries go. I'm with you. I don't really worry about the injuries because that's something you can't control. It's not something that you can even probably prevent from happening. If it's going to happen, it's going to happen. My worries, at least for this game, were more in the school of thought of, is he going to be rusty? He hasn't played against a real defense in a really long time, and there was no rust from what I saw, at least. And no sacks taken as well, which is a huge plus when you're talking about quarterback play. And Sean Payton has said multiple times he sees sacks as a quarterback stat. And the fact that Bo Nix wasn't in harm's way of getting sacked, he was able to escape the pocket, show that mobility still. All good things to say about Bo Nix.
0: I've had this vision, I know, along with the rest of Broncos country, about what Jalen Waddle might mean to this offense. And when those two connected on that pass, that catch and run, that ball was, Waddle had to wait for that ball.
1: It was just a little bit behind him.
0: It really was. And yet he had enough cushion to still make that play uncontested. But man, Dante, it just makes me wonder how dynamic this connection could be. Just that glimpse. And I just wanted a glimpse to see, is it there? Could it be there? And it absolutely could be.
1: Yeah, absolutely. My favorite part of that play was that it was a throw in the middle of the field. And those are the hardest throws to make in the NFL. Across the middle, where if you miss on it, it could be an interception. If you throw short, if you throw wide right, left, if you overthrow it, we're talking about turning the ball over. And Bo Nix was able to put it on Jalen Waddle enough, as we spoke there. It wasn't the perfect throw, but it was good enough for those guys to connect on that pass there. So I love that it was over the middle. I love that it was deep down the field. But yeah, Bo Nix had one to Cortland Sutton off to the right. That was, I believe it was probably 10 plus air yards. He had another one off to the left to maybe little Jordan Humphrey, if I'm remembering right. So the fact that he was attacking downfield is what I like to see.
0: Yeah, and I think that's something that Davis Webb is going to dial up. I do. And I think they trust Bo to be better in that regard. I do. Why wouldn't you? I mean, this is a duo in Bo and Davis Webb that seemingly are on the same page. Seemingly there's a really good relationship. And I saw enough flash and enough glimpses offensively. I'm just saying it. I'm just going to say it. The touchdown pass to RJ Harvey got me really excited.
1: That was beautiful.
0: It was a beautiful pass. To see it go to RJ and to see that dynamic playmaking ability down the field a little bit was great to see. And while I don't think, I know he got his one carry was up the middle. It was for what, like 3 yards?
1: I think it was the first play of the game, or offensive snap for the Broncos.
0: Right, right. I think that's right. And look, I don't think they're going to feature him up the middle, but there's plenty of ways that Davis Webb will dial up RJ Harvey. And that touchdown pass just made me see how valuable the other ways besides running between the tackles could be. I mean, we saw it last year with the 12 touchdowns, but Dante, it was, okay, JK's out. There's really nobody else. I mean, this kid could be even more dynamic than I thought he would be in the passing game.
1: Yeah, and I'm going to hold to it. On Friday's show, I don't know if you remember what I labeled him as.
0: I forget.
1: The Joker.
0: That's right, you
1: he,
0: did.
1: I believe, is going to step into that Joker role that has been criticized in Denver the last couple of years for how much Sean Payton has mentioned the word Joker, and we haven't quite seen the results of any Joker on the field. I believe this year is the year that RJ Harvey becomes the Joker, and he's going to be a receiving threat or a rushing threat. Maybe he even will throw the ball a couple times.
0: Yeah, it wouldn't surprise me. It wouldn't surprise me at all. He brings an element that Dobbins and Coleman do not bring.
1: And a lot of running backs don't bring.
0: Exactly right. And you know, it's unfair to go back to the New Orleans days, but I'm not saying he's as good as Reggie Bush. I don't know, but it's that kind of player, or the Darren Sproles type, that yes, he can carry the ball here and there if you want him to and be that guy, but he also brings so much more. And I'm excited about RJ Harvey. I'm more excited about RJ Harvey after that play than I think I had been. I don't think I'd been giving him enough credit. Now, he's still got to do it in the regular season. They all do. But I like that glimpse. That's the word I come out of the first team offense with, the glimpse. Didn't see many glimpses from the tight end spot, though.
1: No. But yeah, just a little bit of a tease from RJ Harvey, from Bo Nix, from Jalen Waddle. Just enough to keep us excited going into the regular season here. But no, you are right. Tight ends, big disappointment. I think Troutman had a catch there for a first down, but Evan Engram, MIA. You could have told me Evan Engram didn't play in the game, and I would have believed you.
0: Yeah, that was. I'm struggling to stay optimistic there.
1: Are you going
0: to
1: join my side?
0: No, not yet. I can't. I gotta see it regular season. For those who don't know your side, go ahead.
1: I'm out on Evan Engram. I was so in on him last year. I drafted him in fantasy. I told multiple other people, hey, this guy's going to be a real threat, drafting him in fantasy, and he made me look bad. So I'm out on Evan Engram. I don't think we're getting a bounce back year from him. I would be surprised if he eclipses 500 yards receiving, if he eclipses 3 touchdowns receiving. I just don't think that what the Broncos paid for is what they're going to get from him.
0: So if you – I don't know that there will be a tight end that stands out in any meaningful way in the passing game.
1: I wouldn't be surprised if he's not even the leading receiver from tight ends on this team.
0: Well, and that's kind of the direction I wanted to go here in this last moment before we break, which is, do you think that he will be supplanted as sort of the main pass catching option from that position, if there is one? And again, I mean, that's all relative, right? There hasn't been a strong receiving tight end for the Broncos in years, and last year was no exception. But is Engram still going to hold down that position?
1: I mean, it's just such a weak position group at this point, where whether it's guys that aren't really pass catchers or guys that are just unproven, like Justin Jolie, a rookie this year, showed flashes of being able to do it. I will say this. I think in the last, let's call it the last 5 weeks of the regular season, I think Justin Jolie will have more receiving yards than Evan Engram.
0: Okay.
1: I know that's a little specific to your question there.
0: Well, but it points to a younger guy that has an opportunity to step forward.
1: Yes.
0: At a position of need, shall we say. We're going to shift gears. We're going to cover some ground with the Nuggets and Avs, and there are vastly different answers to the same question, which is, what are we doing here? That's next.
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0: Mike and Dante getting to the finish line of this Monday edition of Denver Sports Tonight. Going to talk some Nuggets and Avs.
1: Mike, real quick, I'm going to hijack the segment here.
0: Please do.
1: I didn't warn you about this.
0: No, I love it.
1: I want you to tell all the listeners why you hate the children and them playing baseball in Williamsport.
0: Oh, my gosh. I mean, okay. So before the show, hanging out with Dante behind the glass, because that's where you hang out. And he's watching the Little League World Series. And my comment was, this is my least, how would I phrase it? I like the Little League World Series the least of potentially any sort of major sports event. You know, I don't know, like synchronized swimming I'm not into, but that's not a major sport. So I don't hate the children, man.
1: That's not what you were saying before the show. You and Drew were teaming up on me, like, ugh, this is so disgusting.
0: It's overdone. It's overproduced. It's over-talked about. They're 12-year-olds. Well, we think they're 12-year-olds. There's another issue right there. It's the Danny Almonte series in Williamsport, right? It's just overdone. I don't like, and I've watched plenty of 12U and other age level youth baseball games in the last 5 years. So I love it. I absolutely love youth baseball. I don't like it when it's on ESPN and we're talking about these kids as if they're major leaguers.
1: You just don't want them getting notoriety to school and be like, hey, how cool was that I was on ESPN?
0: Humility, born in the fire of anonymity. So there you go. That one will preach right there. That's a freebie for you, Dante. So no, I do not think they need the game that's there. Great. Let them rub elbows with the major leaguers. The idea of a little league tournament that settles some kind of championship is great, whether it be a world title or whatever. Fine. Give them the kids a chance to compete. Do we need to overhype it on the network? No, we don't. And I don't like watching it. I actually don't, and I love baseball. You know this because you love baseball.
1: I thought you loved baseball. I thought you loved kids, and I guess everything I know about you is a lie.
0: Yeah, pretty much. All right, we got to get to Nuggets, but thank you for exposing me. I'm happy to talk about why the Little League World Series should not gather the attention that it does. The Nuggets, they gave Peyton Watson away, and went into the break saying, "What are we doing here?" And Dante, the very simple answer to that question is they're doing exactly what I thought they would do. If there was no way the Nuggets were going to have a tax bill of $240 million. And here's the perspective. Again, it gets into the weeds. I don't want to get into the weeds. We don't have time for it. I don't pretend to understand all of it, just the big picture parts of it that are pertinent, which is if they had signed Peyton Watson to $22 million this year and don't make another move to eliminate a contract, that $22 million against the luxury tax is probably going to be a check that the Nuggets have to write to the NBA by greater than a factor of 6. So signing Watson would have cost them well over $100 million, if not closer to $150 million. Again, that's the basics of it. Because of the repeater tax and the luxury tax, they're not going to do that, Dante. Would I love it if they kept Peyton Watson? Yes. Do I wish they had traded a different guy and kept Watson? Yes. Do I hate to see Watson go? Of course. But what are we doing here is they're doing exactly what they've always done, which is save money. At least not go deep into the taxes. Let me be a little more accurate. Not go deep into the taxes. They've never done that.
1: Yeah, they're still spending a whole lot on the roster there. It's a little unfortunate that, and this is my take on it, that they decided to draw the line when it comes to Peyton Watson. They were okay overpaying Jamal Murray. They were okay overpaying Aaron Gordon. They were okay overpaying Zeke Nagy and overpaying Christian Brown. But all of a sudden it becomes an issue when it's Peyton Watson's time to get paid, and he's maybe the best player out of that group in modern day basketball, current 2026 basketball. He might be the best player out of those four or five players I just named. And the fact that he's no longer on this roster and he represents everything that this roster needs when it comes to defensive play, when it comes to athleticism, he is the perfect 3-and-D. He's Mikal Bridges 2.0. He might even be better than Mikal Bridges, who just went on to win an NBA championship last year. So it's just unfortunate that he's no longer on this roster. I'm happy for Peyton Watson. He got paid and he's going into a great situation in Cleveland there. That's a team that's going to compete for the Eastern Conference title, could compete for an NBA championship this year. That's one of the better starting fives in the NBA over there. So, and he's going to be a big part of it, and he's going to be able to have the ball in his hands and contribute on defense as well. So I'm excited to see what Peyton Watson's career comes from this point. There was also the controversy over what Rich Paul said over the weekend. Did you see any of that?
0: I heard that.
1: We do have it on the iPad if you want to play. It should be towards the bottom.
0: Okay. Should we play it?
1: It's pretty quick.
0: This is Peyton Watson's agent talking on his podcast.
2: The sign and trade.
3: Sign and trade.
2: Yes.
3: Ultimately, what they got back is a draft pick,
2: picks,
3: right?
2: Where they couldn't take money back based upon what they had.
3: So it's really an issue of the way that CBA is structured.
2: Yeah.
3: Teams have to make business decisions.
2: Yes.
3: And Peyton Watson was moved for a business decision. And he signed a new, 4 years, $88 million?
2: Yes. So he was a restricted free agent.
3: Mm-hmm.
2: You got to remember, he did not finish the season. He didn't play in the playoffs. He was dealing with a hamstring injury, soft tissue injury. And when you're dealing with those injuries, you have to be very careful in your return. Guys want to play. You have to protect them from themselves in that moment because you're up for a contract and it's the playoffs and I've had a pretty good year.
3: Very good year.
2: Yeah. So I need to play. And it's important to protect that.
0: So there you go. That's Rich Paul. Well,
1: there's one piece in there that Denver or Nuggets Nation is really taking offense to is that he could have potentially played in the playoffs and did not because maybe it was his agent advising him to,
0: maybe
1: it was Watson on his own.
0: There's no definitive
1: way of knowing if he could or could not have played. Hamstrings can be, you know, touch and go.
0: No,
1: and
0: I agree, but the agent was obviously speaking into that situation. That's why you have an agent.
1: Yes, but I'm okay with him not playing in the playoffs. As a Nuggets fan, yeah, I would have loved it. But if you're talking from Peyton Watson's perspective, it makes all the sense in the world that he sat out and tried to get as healthy as possible going into free agency, didn't risk looking bad for a week or two there. I have no problem with, and I actually have a problem with people that are comparing his situation to Aaron Gordon's situation, saying Aaron Gordon's going out there and playing on one leg and Peyton Watson can't go out there and do the same. Those guys are in completely different situations. Aaron Gordon's made over $180 million in his career. Peyton Watson's made over slightly over $11 million. Go out and get your payday.
0: All right. Just a couple of moments left. As far as the Avs and Cale Makar, I'm very relaxed. It's going to get done. Joe Sakic made it clear. I'm not going to assume there's an acrimonious relationship here. There's not. I think it's going to get done. The years will be right. The money will be right. And I don't think there's anything to worry about. Do you?
1: No, everything you just said, completely echo all of that.
0: All right, come on. Kale's going to be here. It's going to be here for a number of years. And if I were Kale, I'd be looking at a shorter-term deal, too, try and cash in again.
1: Yeah, re-up when the cap goes up again. You're going to be at the top of your game still for the next 5 years here, so I'm with you on that. I would just go short-term and then maybe long-time on the next one.
0: Dante gets the last word. Thank you, my friend. Good to see you. That's Dante Gomez. I'm Mike Rice. Thanks for hanging with us on Denver Sports Tonight.
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9: Xavier Edwards' RBI single has given Miami a 2-1 lead on Boston, top of the eighth. Jonathan Aranda's driven in two runs and scored another. He and the AL East leading Rays up 4-1 on the Tigers, bottom eight. Two RBI for Ezekiel Duran. The Rangers with a 5-2 lead on the AL Central leading White Sox, bottom third. Texas is tied with Houston for the lead in the AL West. Diamondbacks hoping Ketel Marte will return to their lineup 1 week from tonight. This about 2 weeks after his unexpected absence from the team before a game in Boston. He still hasn't addressed teammates about why he left. Arizona's two games out of the final and a wild card spot. Marte, by the way, originally put on the restricted list, then was moved to the 10-day injured list with knee inflammation. LSU football coach Lane Kiffin defending his decision to pursue NFL rookies seeking a fifth year of playing college football. He told reporters he's just one of many coaches currently recruiting players who've been granted injunctions to make an unprecedented return to school. The Tigers have an agreement in place to add former Ole Miss tight end Daquan Wright, who was waived by the Browns today once he clears waivers in the NFL. In his first news conference as the Browns starting quarterback, Deshaun Watson apologized for Saturday's postgame comments when he called fans disrespectful for booing him. He said his emotions got the best of him. The Texans, who last week lost receiver Jaden Higgins for the season with a torn ACL, acquired Patriots receiver Kayshon Boutte for safety Jalen Reed and a 2028 seventh rounder. ESPN's Shams Charania reports Trailblazers guard Shaedon Sharpe recently sustained a torn meniscus. He's out 6 months.
10: Here's Michelle Smallman, and coming up Tuesday, now that the Browns have named Deshaun Watson QB1, we ask Adam Schefter what's next for Cleveland when he joins us at 8 a.m. Eastern. It's on Sportsman, like 6 a.m. Eastern, right here on ESPN Radio, ESPN2, and ESPNU.

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2: Deshaun is going to start against Jacksonville. Took in the full body of work over the course of offseason to training camp to the games, the joint practice, and ultimately felt like to start the season on the road, Deshaun gave us the best chance to move the ball and score points.
3: After Saturday's press conference, I'm shocked that they did this to the Cleveland fans.
4: I remember going to training camp. I remember going to those practices, offseason practices, and fans were wearing the Forger, were excited about him being there. The issue really is his play.

0: That was him basically writing his ticket out of town, right? I thought that that was him basically saying, hey, I'm going to do everything I can to get a pink slip.
1: There's no way out of Cleveland, and he knows that.
0: When is this contract over? You know when you're tired of paying on a car or you're tired of paying on a house, and you're like, man, at some point I'm going to be free and clear?
1: Right.
0: When are the Browns going to be free and clear of this situation?
1: And I'm going to throw this back at you. You know when you're broke and you get to buy here, pay here car, and you're like, man, why am I still paying on this car? It's kind of like that. So this is the last year of his contract,
0: okay.
1: But there are void years after that.
0: Right.
1: They've kicked the can down the road.
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0: You know, back in the day, I tried to kick the can down the road on a car payment.
1: Mm-hmm. They came and got that boy. Huh?
0: I tried a couple times to kick that can down the road on the car payment. You know what I told him, man? I thought I was slick.
1: Uh-huh.
0: I was like, look, I can't pay the payment this month. But what I'm going to do next month is I'm just going

0: 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Coming up on SportsCenter All Night. The Phillies try to make it 10 in a row against the Mariners.
1: Now the 3-2. Swing and a drive deep to right field. Cal does it again. Goodbye, baseball.
0: A starter has been named in Cleveland.
2: After Saturday's press conference, I'm shocked that they did this to the Cleveland fans.
0: The Lynx look to win their 7th in a row against the Valkyries.
3: Miles turns the corner. He is so good at finding an angle.
0: Plus, we have the latest on NFL players trying to return to college.
4: There's a lot of people trying to do the same thing. So this is just what happens. Sometimes when you're the benefit of a player choosing you, you're going to get all the attention of it.
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5: 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Record-setting night in the WNBA. That's straight ahead. SportsCenter All Night continues. 9 straight wins is what we've seen from the Phillies over the past couple of weeks. That same time span also saw the Mariners on the wrong side of a couple of blowout losses. But Monday in Seattle, tables seem to be turned, thanks in large part to one particular bat.
1: Now the 3-2. Swing and a drive deep to right field. Cal does it again. Goodbye, baseball. Into the lower deck and right. What a night for the big dumper. Cal rounds second, taking a tour around the bases. His 15th home run of the year in the first. Home run number 16 here in the bottom of the fifth inning. And the Mariners now lead the Phillies 7-2. And what a night for Cal Raleigh.
6: The 3-1. Swung on. Crossed. Right field. Has he done it again? It is gone! Cal Raleigh, his first three-homer game of his career. He crushes a solo blast. It's 9-2 Mariners.
5: 9-2 would be the final over the Phillies. Mariners snapping a four-game losing streak against the Phillies dating back to 2024. Cal Raleigh, 3-for-3, all three were homers. He now has 17 on the season. 3 homers, driving in 4 of the 9 runs. First career game with 3 homers, and first 3-homer game by a Mariners player since Edgar Martinez did it in 1999. Raleigh entered Monday batting .159 on the season. His batting average was 7th worst entering a 3-homer game by a player since 1900. He gets the 3 homers. Mariners get the win. Phillies get their 9-game win streak snapped. That 9-game streak had been the longest active win streak in Major League Baseball. In Miami, Red Sox trailed 2-1 in the 7th. They tied it up in the 8th. And then at the top of the 9th,
1: the pitch is ripped into right field. That's extra bases for Siegler. White runs so well. He's around second. He's going to be waved home. Tony Siegel puts the Red Sox ahead with an RBI triple. It is 3-2 in the 9th.
5: WEI with the call. They'd win it 4-2. The Red Sox fourth straight come from behind victory. 16th comeback win since the All-Star break. That's the most in baseball. Red Sox scoring a pair in the 9th to break that 2-2 tie. 69 ninth inning runs this season. That snaps a tie with the Braves and the Rockies for most in Major League Baseball. Red Sox get the 4-2 win on the road in Florida. Speaking of Florida, Rays and Tigers.
6: 1-1. Swung on and hit high in the air to fairly deep right field. Over and back and toward the wall, and watching it sail on out of here is the right fielder for the Tigers, Zach McKinstry. Jonathan Aranda with just his second homer in the last couple months. And it's his 16th of the year, and the Rays extend their lead to 4-1.
5: 620 WDAE, 4-1 the final for Tampa Bay as they beat the Tigers. Drew Rasmussen, 6 innings of 3-hit balls, striking out 5. He's earned the win in 7 consecutive starts, longest streak of his career. The Tigers, meanwhile, suffering a 6th consecutive loss, their 2nd 6-game losing streak this season after losing 8 straight back in the month of May. 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
3: 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Record-setting night in the WNBA. That's straight ahead. SportsCenter All Night continues. Nine straight wins is what we'd seen from the Phillies over the past couple of weeks. That same time span also saw the Mariners on the wrong side of a couple of blowout losses. But Monday in Seattle, tables seem to be turned thanks in large part to one particular bat.
4: Now the 3-2, swinging a drive deep to right field. Cal does it again. Goodbye, baseball. Into the lower deck and right. What a night for the big dumper. Cal rounds second, taking a tour around the bases. His 15th home run of the year in the first. Home run number 16 here in the bottom of the fifth inning. And the Mariners now lead the Phillies 7-2, and what a night for Cal Raleigh.
5: The 3-1. Swung on, crossed, right field. Has he done it again? It is gone! Cal Raleigh, his first three-homer game of his career. He crushes a solo blast. It's 9-2 Mariners.
3: 9-2 would be the final over the Phillies. Mariners snapping a four-game losing streak against the Phillies dating back to 2024. Cal Raleigh, 3-for-3, all three were homers. He now has 17 on the season. Three homers, driving in four of the nine runs. First career game with three homers, and first three-homer game by a Mariners player since Edgar Martinez did it in 1999. Raleigh entered Monday batting 159 on the season. His batting average was seventh worst, entering a three-homer game by a player since 1900. He gets the three homers. Mariners get the win. Phillies get their nine-game win streak snapped. That nine-game streak had been the longest active win streak in Major League Baseball. In Miami, Red Sox trailed 2-1 in the seventh. They tied it up in the eighth. And then at the top of the ninth,
4: the pitch is ripped into right field. That's extra bases for Siegler. White runs so well. He's around second. He's going to be waved home. Tony Seagull puts the Red Sox ahead. With an RBI triple, it is 3-2 in the ninth.
3: WEEI with the call. They'd win it 4-2. The Red Sox, fourth straight come-from-behind victory. 16th comeback win since the All-Star break. That's the most in baseball. Red Sox scoring a pair in the ninth to break that 2-2 tie. 69 ninth-inning runs this season. That snaps a tie with the Braves and the Rockies for most in Major League Baseball. Red Sox get the 4-2 win on the road in Florida. Speaking of Florida, Rays and Tigers.
5: 1-1. Swung on and hit high in the air to fairly deep right field. Over and back and toward the wall, and watching it sail on out of here is the right fielder for the Tigers, Zach McKinstry. Jonathan Aranda with just his second homer in the last couple months. And it's his 16th of the year, and the Rays extend their lead to 4-1.
3: 620 WDAE. 4-1 the final for Tampa Bay as they beat the Tigers. Drew Rasmussen, six innings of three-hit balls, striking out five. He's earned the win in seven consecutive starts, longest streak of his career. The Tigers, meanwhile, suffering a sixth consecutive loss, their second six-game losing streak this season after losing eight straight back in the month of May. SportsCenter All Night, ESPN Radio.
6: Deshaun Watson, named the starting quarterback of the Cleveland Browns.
7: Deshaun is going to start against Jacksonville, and ultimately felt like Deshaun gave us the best chance to move the ball and score points.
8: This is what I've been working for 2 years.
9: I am shocked. I feel awful for the fans of the Cleveland Browns.
3: Still another week of preseason to go, but the NFL regular season is right around the corner. Looking back just about 16 months ago, this is what we heard from Browns owner Jimmy Haslam about Cleveland's quarterback situation.
10: Well, I mean, let's address the elephant in the room. You know, we took a big swing and miss with Deshaun. We thought we had the quarterback. We didn't. And we gave up a lot of draft picks to get him. So we've got to dig ourselves out of that hole.
11: Shouldn't they be held accountable for that decision?

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1: 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Back to the Diamond. Twins haven't had much success on the road of late, but Monday facing the Athletics.
2: This ball hit high in the air for Kreidler. That ball is clobbered deep into the Sacramento night, headed for the clubhouse and gone. And welcome home, Ryan Kreidler, a moonshot off the top of the clubhouse. It's 3-1 Twins.
1: Twins getting out to the early start midway through the game. Fifth inning. They go on with 9-6 win. It's a three-run win. Treasure Island Baseball Network Twins snapping a five-game road losing streak had been tied for their second longest this season. Nationals pulling away from the Rockies.
3: The 1-2. Swing a long drive right field for Lyle. Back Moniak to the wall, and it is long gone. Up into the second deck, below the scoreboard, a three-run homer for Dalen Lyle. Nationals lead it 13-3.
1: 13-3 would be the final. Nationals Radio Network with the call as Washington snaps a four-game losing streak. Their 17th game this season where they've scored double digits. Most they've had in a season since 2019. They had 20 games that season. They have 17 this season as they beat Colorado, which suffers a seventh consecutive loss.
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1: Giants with a 5-0 shutout of the Reds. 60% of that offense from one swing. KNBR.
5: 2-2 pitch. Swing. There's a shot deep into right center field. Into Triples Alley. Way back there. Adios! Pelota! To the deepest part of the ballpark. Right next to the 415 side. A three-run homer for Rafael Devers.
0: Number three.
1: Red Sox win in Miami. A fourth straight come-from-behind win. WEEI.
6: Pitch is ripped into right field. That's extra bases for Siegler. White runs so well. He's around second. He's going to be with home. Tony Seagull puts the Red Sox ahead with an RBI triple. It is 3-2 in the ninth.
0: Number two.
1: Rangers pound the White Sox in Chicago, but it wasn't just offense for Texas. 105-3, the fan.
7: The 1-0, swinging a drive deep out into right field. Nimmo going back on this one. At the wall, he leaps, and Nimmo makes the catch. Brandon Nimmo takes a two-run home run away from Andrew Benintendi. What a play by Nimmo to keep it a 2-0 ball game.
0: Number one.
1: Mariners top the Phillies. Cal Raleigh with three hits in the game. None of the three stay in the yard. Seattle Sports, 7:10 a.m.
8: The 3-1. Swung on. Crossed. Right field. Has he done it again? It is gone! Cal Raleigh, his first three-homer game of his career. He crushes a solo blast. It's 9-2 Mariners.
1: Mariners get the win. Raleigh with three hits, all three home runs. Also heard the Rangers win over the White Sox, getting that great defensive play. They also got some offense.
7: Here's Lankford. He lifts one high into the air, deep left. And Tanachi going back. He's at the wall, and it is gone. Another rainbow home run for the Rangers for Wyatt, his 15th of the season. It comes with Lopez on board, and the Rangers are up now 11-2.
1: They go on to that 11-2 win. They move into first place in the American League West, having won four of their last five games. 11 runs is the most they've scored in a road game this season. SportsCenter All Night, ESPN Radio. Back to the NFL. Big news on Monday. Deshaun Watson being named the starter in Cleveland. That's for week one. Then we have others coming back to practice. Christian McCaffrey. Malik Nabers for the Giants. His coach, John Harbaugh.
9: Yeah, I just don't want to make any kind of statements like that. I think it's reasonable to assume that. You know, those are all kind of things that you can assume. It's just based on watching the guy practice. But, you know, I know the only thing I know more than you guys know is that what the docs and the trainers tell me as far as his rehab. So, and that's doing well. He's doing really well with that. He's strong. He's in a good place. But how he gets through practice, how ready he is to play and protect himself is really based on practice.
1: See if he's ready to go in week number one. Niners activating George Kittle, ESPN's Adam Schefter.
10: Well, let's go back to last week because they were in Los Angeles for a joint scrimmage with the Chargers. And while they were there on Wednesday, George Kittle got a chance to go meet with the surgeon who performed the surgery on his torn Achilles, Dr. Neil Elitrosh. And from what I understand, it was a great meeting. George Kittle was ahead on all markers. He's in a great spot. This doesn't mean that he will play week one, but everything looks right now to be trending in the direction. He received a favorable report from Dr. Elitrosh. The Niners officially activated him yesterday. So the fact that the doctor seems to have been good with where he's at right now, when they've activated him, the way it's tracking right now makes it look like a distinct possibility that he's going to be on that field for that opening game against the Rams, which should be a very quick recovery from a torn Achilles. But right now, I think he's very pleased with where he's at. The doctor's pleased with where he's at, and the Niners are pleased with where he's at.
1: Speaking of injuries, we saw Ashton Jeanty taken off the field this weekend. Needed help to get off the field. Sprained ankle and not expected to be a major issue for the entire season. Well, straight ahead, how did we get to the decision that came down on Monday? SportsCenter All Night continues. It's ESPN Radio.
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0: 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Coming up on SportsCenter All Night. The Phillies try to make it 10 in a row against the Mariners.
7: Down to 3-2. Swing and a drive deep to right field. Cal does it again. Goodbye, baseball.
0: A starter has been named in Cleveland.
3: After Saturday's press conference, I'm shocked that they did this to the Cleveland fans.
0: The Lynx look to win their 7th in a row against the Valkyries.
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10: 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Back to the diamond. Twins haven't had much success on the road of late, but Monday facing the Athletics.
11: This ball hit high in the air for Kreidler. That ball is clobbered deep into the Sacramento night, headed for the clubhouse and gone. And welcome home, Ryan Kreidler. A moonshot off the top of the clubhouse. It's 3-1 Twins.
10: Twins getting out to the early start midway through the game. Fifth inning. They go on with 9-6 win. It's a three-run win. Treasure Island Baseball Network. Twins snapping a five-game road losing streak, had been tied for their second longest this season. Nationals pulling away from the Rockies.
12: The 1-2. Swing a long drive right field for Lyle. Back Moniak to the wall, and it is long gone. Up into the second deck, below the scoreboard, a three-run homer for Dalen Lyle. Nationals lead it 13-3
10: would be the final. Nationals Radio Network with the call as Washington snaps a four-game losing streak. Their 17th game this season where they've scored double digits. Most they've had in a season since 2019. They had 20 games that season. They have 17 this season as they beat Colorado, which suffers a seventh consecutive loss.
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10: Giants with a 5-0 shutout of the Reds. 60% of that offense from one swing. KNBR.
14: 2-2 pitch. Swing. There's a shot deep into right center field. Into Triples Alley. Way back there. Adios! Pelota! To the deepest part of the ballpark. Right next to the 415 side. A 3-run homer for Rafael Devers.
9: Number 3.
10: Red Sox win in Miami. A fourth straight come-from-behind win. WEEI.
15: It is ripped into right field. That's extra bases for Siegler. White runs so well. He's around second. He's going to be waved home. Tony Siegel puts the Red Sox ahead with an RBI triple. It is 3-2 in the ninth.
9: Number 2.
10: Rangers pound the White Sox in Chicago, but it wasn't just offense for Texas. 105-3, the fan.
12: The 1-0. Swinging a drive deep out into right field. Nimmo going back on this one. At the wall, he leaps, and Nimmo makes the catch. Brandon Nimmo takes a 2-run home run away from Andrew Benintendi. What a play by Nimmo to keep it a 2-0 ball game.
9: Number 1.
10: Mariners top the Phillies. Cal Raleigh with three hits in the game. None of the three stay in the yard. Seattle Sports, 7:10 a.m.
16: The 3-1. Swung on. Crossed. Right field. Has he done it again? It is gone! Cal Raleigh, his first three-homer game of his career. He crushes a solo blast. It's 9-2 Mariners.
10: Mariners get the win. Raleigh with three hits, all three home runs. Also heard the Rangers win over the White Sox, getting that great defensive play. They also got some offense.
12: Well, here's Lankford. He lifts one high into the air, deep left. And Tanachi going back. He's at the wall, and it is gone. Another rainbow home run for the Rangers for Wyatt, his 15th of the season. It comes with Lopez on board, and the Rangers are up now 11-2.
10: They go on to that 11-2 win. And they move into first place in the American League West, having won four of their last five games. 11 runs is the most they've scored in a road game this season. SportsCenter All Night, ESPN Radio. Back to the NFL. Big news on Monday. Deshaun Watson being named the starter in Cleveland. That's for week one. Then we have others coming back to practice. Christian McCaffrey. Malik Nabers for the Giants. His coach, John Harbaugh.
17: Yeah, I just don't want to like make any kind of statements like that. I think it's reasonable to assume that. You know, those are all kind of things that you can assume. It's just based on watching the guy practice. But, you know, I know the only thing I know more than you guys know is that what the docs and the trainers tell me as far as his rehab. So, and that's doing well. He's doing really well with that. He's strong. He's in a good place. But how he gets through practice, how ready he is to play and protect himself is really based on practice.
10: See if he's ready to go in week number one. Niners activating George Kittle. ESPN's Adam Schefter.
18: Well, let's go back to last week because they were in Los Angeles for a joint scrimmage with the Chargers. And while they were there on Wednesday, George Kittle got a chance to go meet with the surgeon who performed the surgery on his torn Achilles, Dr. Neil Elitrosh. And from what I understand, it was a great meeting. George Kittle was ahead on all markers. He's in a great spot. This doesn't mean that he will play week one, but everything looks right now to be trending in the direction. He received a favorable report from Dr. Elitrosh. The Niners officially activated him yesterday. So the fact that the doctor seems to have been good with where he's at right now, when they've activated him, the way it's tracking right now makes it look like a distinct possibility that he's going to be on that field for that opening game against the Rams, which would be a very quick recovery from a torn Achilles. But right now, I think he's very pleased with where he's at. The doctor's pleased with where he's at, and the Niners are pleased with where he's at.
10: Speaking of injuries, we saw Ashton Jeanty taken off the field this weekend. Needed help to get off the field. 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
0: 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Coming up on SportsCenter All Night. The Phillies try to make it 10 in a row against the Mariners.
24: Now the 3-2, swing and drive deep to right field. Cal does it again. Goodbye, baseball.
0: A starter has been named in Cleveland.
25: After Saturday's press conference, I'm shocked that they did this to the Cleveland fans.
0: The Lynx look to win their 7th in a row against the Valkyries.
26: Miles turns the corner. 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
27: There's a lot of people trying to do the same thing. 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
1: 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Back to the Diamond. Twins haven't had much success on the road of late, but Monday facing the Athletics.
2: This ball hit high in the air for Kreidler. That ball is clobbered deep into the Sacramento night, headed for the clubhouse and gone. And welcome home, Ryan Kreidler, a moonshot off the top of the clubhouse. It's 3-1 Twins.
1: Twins getting out to the early start midway through the game. Fifth inning. They go on with 9-6 win. It's a three-run win. Treasure Island Baseball Network Twins snapping a five-game road losing streak had been tied for their second longest this season. Nationals pulling away from the Rockies.
3: The 1-2. Swing a long drive right field for Lyle. Back Moniak to the wall, and it is long gone. Up into the second deck, below the scoreboard, a three-run homer for Dalen Lyle. Nationals lead 13-3
1: would be the final. Nationals Radio Network with the call as Washington snaps a four-game losing streak. Their 17th game this season where they've scored double digits. Most they've had in a season since 2019. They had 20 games that season. They have 17 this season as they beat Colorado, which suffers a seventh consecutive loss.
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0: number four.
1: Giants with a 5-0 shutout of the Reds. 60% of that offense from one swing. KNBR.
5: 2-2 pitch. Swing. There's a shot. Deep into right center field. Into triples alley. Way back there. Adios! Pelota! To the deepest part of the ballpark. Right next to the 415 side. A three-run homer for Rafael Devers.
0: Number three.
1: Red Sox win in Miami. A fourth straight come-from-behind win. WEEI.
6: It's his ripped into right field. That's extra bases for Siegler. White runs so well. He's around second. He is going to be waved home. Tony Siegel puts the Red Sox ahead with an RBI triple. It is 3-2 in the ninth.
0: Number two.
1: Rangers pound the White Sox in Chicago, but it wasn't just offense for Texas. 105-3, the fan.
7: The 1-0, swinging a drive deep out into right field. Nimmo going back on this one. At the wall, he leaps, and Nimmo makes the catch. Brandon Nimmo takes a two-run home run away from Andrew Benintendi. What a play by Nimmo to keep it a 2-0 ball game.
0: Number one.
1: Mariners top the Phillies. Cal Raleigh with three hits in the game. None of the three stay in the yard. Seattle Sports, 7:10 a.m.
5: The 3-1. Swung on. Crossed. Right field. Has he done it again? It is gone! Cal Raleigh, his first three-homer game of his career. He crushes a solo blast. It's 9-2 Mariners.
1: Mariners get the win. Raleigh with three hits, all three home runs. Also heard the Rangers win over the White Sox, getting that great defensive play. They also got some offense.
7: Here's Lankford, and he lifts one high into the air, deep left. Antonacci going back. He's at the wall, and it is gone. Another rainbow home run for the Rangers for Wyatt, his 15th of the season. It comes with Lopez on board, and the Rangers are up now 11-2.
1: They go on to that 11-2 win. They move into first place in the American League West, having won four of their last five games. 11 runs is the most they've scored in a road game this season. SportsCenter All Night, ESPN Radio. Back to the NFL. Big news on Monday. Deshaun Watson being named the starter in Cleveland. That's for week one. Then we have others coming back to practice. Christian McCaffrey. Malik Nabers for the Giants. His coach, John Harbaugh.
8: Yeah, I just don't want to, like, make any kind of statements like that. I think it's reasonable to assume that. You know, those are all kind of things that you can assume. It's just based on watching the guy practice. But, you know, I know the only thing I know more than you guys know is that what the docs and the trainers tell me as far as his rehab. So, and that's doing well. He's doing really well with that. He's strong. He's in a good place. But how he gets through practice, how ready he is to play and protect himself is really based on practice.
1: See if he's ready to go in week number one. Niners activating George Kittle, ESPN's Adam Schefter.
9: Well, let's go back to last week because they were in Los Angeles for a joint scrimmage with the Chargers. And while they were there on Wednesday, George Kittle got a chance to go meet with the surgeon who performed the surgery on his torn Achilles, Dr. Neil Elitrosh. And from what I understand, it was a great meeting. George Kittle was ahead on all markers. He's in a great spot. This doesn't mean that he will play week one, but everything looks right now to be trending in the direction. He received a favorable report from Dr. Elitrosh. The Niners officially activated him yesterday. So the fact that the doctor seems to have been good with where he's at right now, when they've activated him, the way it's tracking right now makes it look like a distinct possibility that he's going to be on that field for that opening game against the Rams, which would be a very quick recovery from a torn Achilles. But right now, I think he's very pleased with where he's at. The doctor's pleased with where he's at, and the Niners are pleased with where he's at.
1: Speaking of injuries, we saw Ashton Jeanty taken off the field this weekend. Needed help to get off the field. Sprained ankle and not expected to be a major issue for the entire season. Well, straight ahead, how did we get to the decision that came down on Monday? SportsCenter All Night continues. It's ESPN Radio.
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22: 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Swing and a drive deep to right field. 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
1: 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Record-setting night in the WNBA. That's straight ahead. SportsCenter All Night continues. 9 straight wins is what we'd seen from the Phillies over the past couple of weeks. That same time span also saw the Mariners on the wrong side of a couple of blowout losses. But Monday in Seattle, tables seem to be turned, thanks in large part to one particular bat.
22: Now the 3-2. Swing and a drive deep to right field. Cal does it again. Goodbye, baseball. Into the lower deck and right. What a night for the big dumper. Cal rounds second, taking a tour around the bases. His 15th home run of the year in the first. Home run number 16 here in the bottom of the fifth inning. And the Mariners now lead the Phillies 7-2. And what a night for Cal Ryan.
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2: This is Todd Archer with the Cowboys. Can the Dallas defense be better than it was in 2025? The easy answer is yes, because it would be impossible for it to be worse. But the defense has been revamped in both personnel and scheme by new coordinator Christian Parker. There are potentially up to 14 new contributors from last year's opening day. Quinnen Williams and Kenny Clark have had their first full offseason with the Cowboys. They added pass rushers Rashawn Gary and Von Miller. They made moves in free agency with safety Jalen Thompson and corner Kobe Durant. And they added through the draft, notably with Caleb Downs with the number 11 overall pick. The questions still need to be answered when the games are real, but there is real optimism regarding the Cowboys' defense in 2026.
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3: 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Play in a private league with your friends or join a public league and be matched with other fans. This year, we've added knockout leagues where each week the lowest scoring team is eliminated until only one team is left standing. Alongside Courtney Cronin, I'm Michelle Smallman. And Courtney, the Dallas Cowboys and their chances to win a Super Bowl were considered fantasy for a long time. They haven't even been to the conference championship game in 30 years. Last year, they went 7-9-1. They were second in the NFC East, and they did not make the playoffs. But as we heard there from Todd Archer, who covers the Cowboys for us, it wasn't the offense that was the issue last year. They had 26.6 point per game last season, which was fifth in the NFL. It was the defense that was the issue. They allowed 30.1 points per game, which was the last in the NFL. As Todd Archer said, can they improve the defense? It's impossible for them to get worse. They went out there and added some key acquisition to that side of the ball, and they're bringing in Christian Parker. He replaces Matt Eberflus as the DC, formerly the Eagles DB coach. So, Courtney, when you look at the Dallas Cowboys, you take into account what they were last year and the improvements that they've made this offseason. What do you think that their projection is in the 2026 NFL season?
4: Playoffs, number one.
3: Okay.
4: That's a low bar that speaks to better than a 7-9-1 record like they had last year. Playoffs, wild card team, playoff win.
3: Ooh.
4: A step further. I don't know if they are a Super Bowl favorite, but they should be contending at least for a division title. The NFC, as we have talked about, with every team that we consider a favorite, let's say the top six, top seven teams, you can poke holes in just about everybody's roster except the Los Angeles Rams.
3: Right.
4: Including the Dallas Cowboys. We need to see this defense in action to know how much better it's going to be than it was last year. But there are a couple clues along the way that lead me to believe the awful scheme, the awful play, the awful coaching on that side of the ball will be a vastly different story this year. You have somebody in Christian Parker who is like renowned for what he did in Philadelphia with their defensive backs. That has been the focus here in Dallas. Any player that you hear from in training camp will talk, like CeeDee Lamb being one of them. He said that the formula to win, have a really good offense, we have a really good DC, and we've got playmakers on that side of the ball. You've got your top receiver seeing the vision, and that leads me to believe it's going to work out a lot different because, frankly, it cannot be worse. They used to have a scheme that relied on, it is very antiquated. They wanted to win against opposing quarterbacks with four down linemen on the majority of snaps. That doesn't work unless you have a Myles Garrett type in the defense. That wasn't the case last year. Now you've got a whole new defensive line in a lot of respects. The Rashawn Gary acquisition that they had this offseason. So of course, Kenny Clark's down there. That happened last year, but Quinnen Williams just got the bag. He got paid. That was a move that was made at the trade deadline last year to set yourself up for success this year. So I'm thrilled with what we've seen so far because this offense can carry you. The defense can let you down. That has been the story in Dallas for the last couple of years. Now you have a defense that can hold its weight and carry the offense in the moments that it needs to. That should be a recipe for 10-11 win season. I don't think that's far-fetched with the Dallas Cowboys at all.
3: Well, you said you don't know if they're Super Bowl favorites. They certainly think they are. We they had sure their head coach, Brian Schottenheimer, on a podcast that said, hey, Super Bowl is Valentine's Day, February 14th. Mm-hmm. We expect to be there. And he didn't mean in a suite as a brand deal or something. He thinks that the Dallas Cowboys have what it takes to be playing in the Super Bowl on Valentine's Day, which we have here at ESPN. Dak Prescott also acknowledged that he feels different about this team and some of the moves that they made this offseason. Jerry Jones has him thinking that this is capable. He also is talking about Gotti, that this offense could be the greatest offense there is, which I hate that acronym. That just feels like we're doing a little too much. The Gotti, the greatest offense there is. I appreciate the sentiment, Courtney. I don't think that it rolls off the tongue nicely, but we'll talk about that later. But they're hyping themselves up. They believe in themselves. Do we think that this hype is legit?
4: I do. I've bought into this more and more, and it wasn't just Dak Prescott wearing the Cowboys Super Bowl shirt and manifesting a Super Bowl and what Brian Schottenheimer said, because we'd crucify them if they said anything other than we expect to be a Super Bowl contender this year. We would say that's loser mentality to say, oh, we just want to make the playoffs. We just want to be better because you have too much talent to just want to be better. I believe the hype here. I believe that it's more wide open in the NFC than it might present itself because it's the Rams, and then there's a chunk of about five or six teams, the Eagles in their own division, the Dallas Cowboys, the Lions, the Packers, the Bears, the Bucks. Mm-hmm. I just gave you six right there. You can poke holes in every single team here about the questions that are around this team. Will this defense be good in Dallas? Will the Eagles offense be able to bounce back from where it was a year ago with a new play caller and Sean Mannion? Will the Bears regress because they won all those games by one score? There's questions on every team, but the setup in Dallas to finally fix the biggest issues you've had, which has not been on the offensive side of the ball. When Dak Prescott's at his best, he's a top three quarterback and he's in the MVP mix throughout the season. We know all those things can be replicated this year because he's shown you he can do it consistently. The defensive side of the ball and how many resources they poured into this. They said, okay, we get it. It's awful. It's the worst unit. It's historically bad, which they were last year. They went out and actively took steps at the middle of last season to start fixing it for this season. So how can I not buy into the hype around that when I know that there have been tangible efforts, not just talk, but tangible efforts to make something better?
3: Is Jason McCourty buying the hype around the Dallas Cowboys? We will ask our ESPN NFL analyst next as he joins us on Unsportsmanlike, presented by Progressive Insurance.
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2: 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Alongside Courtney Cronin, I'm Michelle Smallman. It's time for I'm Over It with Pat Costello. Pat, take it away.
1: I was ready to lose it yesterday while I was trying to do laundry in my apartment building.
2: Okay.
1: For a multitude of reasons. The first off, there was a little kid running around in the laundry room, just screaming at the top of his lungs. I apologize to anyone who's in my apartment building who watches the show. I know some people do. Hello. I'll see you in the elevator, I guess. Running around all over the place, just screaming at the top of his lungs. And the mom was just doing nothing to stop this child. That was enough. Me and a lady got in the elevator after that happened. And we were like, come on, man, like, do something to stop this kid from screaming while we're all trying to do laundry. But the other thing that really bothered me is that people left their clothes in the dryer for like a half hour.
2: That's so rude.
1: I was sitting there like desperately trying to just put my wet clothes in the dryer, and I couldn't do it. And I just got to the point where I was just ripping people's stuff out and tossing it wherever there was a spot, because I was like, you're just being rude to everybody at this point. Like, yeah. 10, 15 minutes, okay, stuff comes up, whatever. That's like a normal amount of time. A half hour? Have some respect.
2: A half hour is crazy. And I'm glad you brought this up, because I always wonder what the proper etiquette is. Of course, we know I live in a tiny apartment. There are washers and dryers in the building in the basement community. I hate it. Gross. But
1: what do you mean gross?
2: I don't like to wash my clothes in the same, machine that other people do. But it's the hand I've been dealt.
1: If you go to a laundromat, then isn't that the exact same thing?
2: No, I like it in unit. But, it's New York City. That's a luxury here. But when people leave their stuff in the washer or dryer well past their allotted time, I never know if the proper etiquette is to be able to take it out or not. I also worry if I take it out and someone walks in and they catch me in the act, could there be a confrontation?
1: I was thinking about that, and I was ready to confront. Be like, dude, you left your, it was carpets. Somebody was watching carpets. And I was like, you've left these in here for a half hour.
2: Yeah.
1: Yeah. I was not happy about it, but it was the only dryer that I could use at the time. So it is what it is. But I was like, this is absurd. Like, a half hour is ridiculous.
5: The only time it's acceptable is if it's happening in the middle of the night. And I can attest to this. When I lived in Oakland and I was covering the Warriors during the playoff run in 2017, so you're on the road for 2 months, I would get back, do my laundry at like 2 in the morning, and then have to get on a 9 or 10 a.m. flight to go to Cleveland. So I would do all my laundry in the middle of the night when I knew there would be machines available and I didn't have to rush back and forth. I'd go take a little snooze along the couch, then go back, get all my stuff out of the dryer, do the next load.
1: Like, did you just say snoozle?
5: Yeah, because it's not a full nap. It's a little snoozle.
6: What?
2: I've snoozle. Never heard of a snoozle.
5: Word of the day?
1: No.
5: Snoozle?
6: What's a snoozle?
2: Is it a real word or is it a Courtney Cronin word?
5: It's my word. It's how I define something that's not a nap. Because a nap, you could fall asleep and hit REM sleep, which I do when I'm really tired.
2: Right.
5: A snoozle is a little cat nap.
1: Like a power nap?
5: If you want to call it that. I like snoozle.
6: I kind of dig this.
5: Thank you.
6: Where's the L come from, though? Because snooze is like sleeping.
2: Say, yeah, snooze.
6: Where's the L? Snoozle.
5: It's a light snooze. Snoozle.
6: So wouldn't it be a le snooze?
5: No, it's a snoozle. Stop throwing your French on me, Cam.
6: It's a light snooze, yes. So.
3: Oui, oui, monsieur.
2: That's right, Nuno. Eye candy of the show. All right, next one, Pat.
6: I need a le snooze.
1: I think I jinxed the Phillies. Because
5: you sure did last night.
1: Last week, I trashed Cal Raleigh for hitting like 159, and we just all just didn't care. Guy hit like 60 home runs and probably should have been the MVP last year, but he was hitting like 159 at the time. Mm. And then suddenly out of nowhere, Cal Raleigh, the big dumper, hits 3 home runs for the first time in his entire career against the Philadelphia Phillies, who were on a 9-game win streak. Mm. I think I jinxed them.
2: That feels like a personal attack towards you.
1: It does. I think it was. I don't feel great about it, but I don't feel that bad because he's still only hitting like 167.
6: He has a 0.1 WAR this season, Pat.
1: I don't know what that means.
6: He has contributed 0.1 wins above a regular player were they in his position.
5: It means he's not very good. It
6: means he's not good.
5: After all the home runs he hit last year. And then that first inning last night, talk about an onslaught. They started out hot. That was, I mean, heck of a game. Not for you,
1: for who?
5: Phillies fan, but
2: yeah, I was gonna say
5: the Mariners just destroyed the Cubs, so I feel you. Outside of the last game of that series, but yeah, that was. I knew the second what you were gonna say when you uttered that out of your mouth about jinxing them, and then thinking back to last night, I was watching that before I went to bed. I'm like, ooh, there's not gonna be some happy people in the control room in Bristol tomorrow.
1: No, I feel like Michelle Smallman jinxing my team.
2: I never jinxed the team.
1: You've jinxed your team multiple times.
2: Name one team I've jinxed.
1: Every team that's ever played in St. Louis.
2: How?
1: And the Packers.
2: Every team that I cheer for in St. Louis, outside of our...
1: 100% of your football teams have left the city.
5: And that's her fault?
2: So every team that I've cheered for in St. Louis has won a championship while I've been alive.
1: Yeah, they... Rams won in like 2001. Does that even count?
2: They didn't win in 2001. They won in 1999, greatest show on turf. In 2001, we're talking Spygate. And they could have won that game if the other team didn't know what all the plays were. But anyway, we won't go there. Or maybe I will go there because Evan's not here to complain about it. Next one, Pat.
1: I have a hot take. You guys ready for my hot take?
2: I've braced.
1: I don't think college players or NFL players should be allowed to play in college. That's not, my hot take.
5: That's not a hot take.
2: That's your hot take.
5: Scalding that's not hot. The most measured take that you
1: that
5: can have.
1: That is my scalding hot take that NFL players should not be allowed to go back and play college football. I think that's ridiculous. That's my hot take. Isn't it scorching hot?
5: Scintillating. Really
1: hot. It's molten hot because apparently we're letting this happen now. And I think it's 1 minute, by the way. I think it's completely ridiculous. Genuinely, like that all hot take jokes aside. This is like the dumbest thing that I've ever heard. Why is college football trying to ruin the sport so desperately? Like, it seems like every move that they're making currently is just an act to ruin college football.
5: Don't disagree.
2: You know, when we do, well, I don't know if we're going to do it this week because Evan's not here, but the hot mess rankings, you could put three different leagues on the hot mess rankings currently. You could put the NCAA on there with what's happening on the landscape of college athletics. You could certainly put Major League Baseball on there with a potential lockout and a battle between the PA and the owners looming. And the WNBA you could put on that list too. Courtney, you could rearrange them and rank them however you want, but you could put three current leagues, in air quotes, right now on the hot mess list.
1: Why? What happened with the WNBA?
5: I'm with you tomorrow. Maybe I'll do the hot mess list.
2: Ooh, that could be fun. I don't know how Evan would feel, but
5: just
2: who cares?
5: Photoshop me over the fireman outfit with Evan.
2: Done.
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14: All right, good morning. Good morning. Good morning. Good morning. Good morning. 6 a.m. straight up. Great 6 a.m. listeners. Welcome. On this Tuesday morning, as we get things started with you, I got Brandon Stokely here. How we doing?
18: Doing great, Evans.
14: Are we doing great? Are we doing great? You showed me a little hate mail you got.
18: Yeah.
14: Yesterday. You want to?
18: Yeah.
14: You want to explain?
18: It was so. Was going to a memorial service, right? Yesterday, downtown Castle Rock. And pulled up to the place, saw a parking spot all the way on the very end, facing this like one building across the street from where the funeral home was. So it was like perfect. All the way at the end. Just kind of pulled in there. Parked the car, no biggie, walked over, was there for, you know, whatever, and then walked back out. Now we're going to go get out of there, right, and go get some food. And so we're just driving. Next thing you know, I see this piece of paper in the windshield wiper. I was like, oh, look at that, Lana. That's odd. Someone put something there. And then I saw, like, some foul language on it. I'm like, you got to be kidding me. So when we went to the place to eat and pulled over and I take the paper off, it says, I mean, you can see that.
14: Inconsiderate.
18: And then on the back.
14: Underlined.
18: Yeah. And then on the back, it says, This is a business loading zone, not your personal parking spot.
14: With a
18: effer.
14: Effer at the end.
18: At the very end. I'm like, are you kidding me?
14: Was there a sign?
18: No sign.
14: See a sign.
18: No. Usually if it's a business loading zone, there's like a sign right in front. Like,
14: right.
18: Right. Loading zone, no parking.
14: Right.
18: Okay. Or they'll have lines on the, you know, the parking spot or something. You know, I never saw one thing about any business loading zone or anything like that. So I'm going to have to roll back through there.
14: Yes.
18: And see if I missed it. Now, if I missed it, look, I'll take that. I'll take that L. No. I'll take the L if I missed it. Still a little rude, I would say. Now, I get it. If you're trying to run a business, you need to load and unload your stuff there. And I might have just missed it. But I never, I mean, usually you see a sign. It's right there in front. What are you looking kind of curious?
14: No, because you got me thinking now. I don't know. I don't know how I feel. I'm just reacting to this in real time now. So I don't know how I feel about the leaving notes on other people's car.
18: Yeah.
14: Debate. You know, to my first reaction is, for every one time, it might be absolutely legit. I'd say there's at least probably another five or six times where it's just being rude. You're being

0: thing that says loading zone, you know? So, yeah, I think they need to do a better job, if that is the loading zone, of letting people know. But, yeah, I was not happy about that. You know, and then, I mean...
1: You didn't realize what was on there for a while.
0: Right.
1: So can you imagine if you had, like, got to the car and then you saw it? Then you'd be, like, kind of, like...
0: Yeah,
1: looking around. Is the person watching me to see how I'm going to react? You know,
0: right? He probably was very upset that I didn't take it off the windshield and didn't notice it. He's like, ah, right,
1: loses his punch.
0: Right, it could just fly away. But I wasn't very happy about that. But again, like I said, I guess I could understand if there's a loading zone sign, but I didn't see anything, you know. And then you're coming back from a memorial service,
1: right?
0: So it's like, you think somebody might have some compassion. You don't know what people are going through.
1: The whole sign, the whole little note left on the car is I don't know, mind your own business, people, you know. I mean, unless it's genuinely affecting your, if it's your business and you're being affected by it, okay, but put up a sign then.
0: So I should go through there today. I think you should double go back check there. And see I screwed up,
1: yes,
0: or if there's not even a sign.
1: It's not too far out of the way, is it?
0: No, it's right downtown Castle Rock.
1: All right, then I think you should stop by and check it out.
0: I think so.
1: I think you should.
0: I got a weed-eating update
1: also. Oh, all right, I want to get the weed-eating update. Yeah. Coming up, we did get an update from Sean Payton on Riley Moss's injury.
2: He's doing fine. I would say this, nothing. It's nothing serious. We're being smart. You know, we'll see as the week progresses where he's at.
1: Are we good? We good? You said you never had a rib.
0: Never had
1: a rib.
0: So
1: you're not sure.
0: I had an oblique.
1: Ooh. That's a muscle pull, right?
0: Yeah.
1: Ribs are ribs, right? Yeah.
0: Yeah.
1: Sore, but they heal pretty quick. I don't know.
0: I'm not a doctor. How do I know?
1: Vance, what about you? VJ? How about you?
3: I'm not a doctor.
1: No, all right.
0: It doesn't sound like it's serious.
1: No.
0: So that's good news. Won't see him this week. Whatever. Right? It's actually probably a good thing. Rest up and let's get ready for the Chiefs.
1: I heard the drive talking about this yesterday. Who do you think the Broncos would turn to at corner?
0: I heard that also, Evans.
1: If Moss couldn't go? Chris Abrams, Drain, or Jahdae Barron? And if it isn't Barron, is that the Broncos acknowledging, oops, we may have made a mistake?
4: Hate of the year.
0: I'd like to throw, it's a preseason game, I'd like to throw Barron out there. Put him out there. Let's go. Get him some experience. See how he does. See how he handles it. That's what I'd like to see. Now, do they go to Chris Abrams' Drain? Possibly. Seems like he's ahead of the pecking order for outside guys. But it's time to learn what you have with Barron. So if Riley Moss can't go, let's go with, I mean, let's just play them both. Surtain doesn't need to play.
1: Correct.
0: So play them both. Start them both. That's our two starting cornerbacks on Friday night. You good with that? Chris Abrams Drain and Jahdae Barron.
1: Kind of like a best man wins type thing.
0: Let's see who plays better.
1: I like it. Well, coming up next, we're going to hear from a Jalen Waddle. He's going to talk about that catch of his the other day. He's going to talk about playing with Bo Nix and how Courtland Sutton continues to make a positive impression as just being a good teammate. That's all coming up next.
5: How did Bo Nix look in his first game action since ankle surgery? Is the Nix to Waddle connection as real as camp made it look? Did anyone on the roster bubble play their way into the 53? Preseason or not, there's a lot to talk about. 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The Fan.
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7: Mike Klisch joining us coming up in about 30 minutes. Our 9 News Bronco Insider. Get the latest on the Broncos. Speaking of the Broncos, we'll hear from Jalen Waddle in just a couple of minutes. Got a shout out to George listening from Gillette, Wyoming. Text in, ramoslaw.com text line, 303-713-1043. Says, guys, this morning I'm going to have a total hip replacement with the understanding that I will be healed up enough to go to the first Broncos game opening day. I've not missed one since 1982, and I sure don't want to start now. Go Broncos.
0: All right. Hey, best of luck with the procedure.
7: Also getting some reaction to you getting a nasty note, handwritten note left on your windshield after you parked in what somebody says was a loading spot, although you didn't see any signs. You didn't see an obvious like ramp or
0: no. There's no door, nothing. It's just a brick building. There's no even door right there. It's a weird looking building to begin with, and there's no ramp or anything like that that would ever indicate, hey, this is a loading zone. There was no sign. Didn't see one.
7: Here's one. I deliver booze for a living, and people parking in loading zones is a huge pet peeve. Already tough enough to find a spot for a big truck, and it's almost impossible when people ignore loading zone signs. Risk reward, Stoke.
0: No, I 100%. I understand that. That's what I said. But I didn't see any loading zone sign. And usually, you know, it just looked like a normal little small parking spot on the very end of all the parking spots.
7: Well,
0: that
7: somebody,
0: was it.
7: Well, somebody said that should have been your first clue. If every spot was taken but that last one, it was for the business, and it probably did have a sign. You guys need to quit being like the tribe of hate. Those guys cry about everything, especially Dover.
0: Wow.
7: Okay.
0: But so I pulled in, and then the car next to me was pulling out right away. So there was another spot right next to it. So it wasn't like, oh my gosh, there's not a spot anywhere around here. So no, I can't go there. But I will go by today and check and see if there is a sign that says loading zone.
7: Notes on a car is super passive aggressive. Paper bully. Okay. Stoked, you're lucky. They could have told you they were being nice.
0: Again, that's if it has a sign.
7: Right.
0: Okay? So we'll see if there's a sign out there. I need a Zach with me.
7: Just in case.
20: I have thrown hands on a number of occasions.
0: Just in case. He would have turned around and gone and found that person.
7: Oh, yeah.
0: Yeah.
7: Yeah. Yes. No.
20: I want to pound his ass.
0: No, he would have pounded some.
7: There's no doubt about
21: that. He's nuts.
7: Let's hear from Jalen Waddle, who enjoyed his first hookup with Bo Nix the other night.
22: He was a baller, man. He got rare traits that only he can process and only he can do. It's just tremendous going out there. He's so young, but he's kind of so mature in his in the way he approached the game. So, yeah, man, Bo's different.
3: As far as he and Courtland Sutton, he already has formed a really good relationship with Sutton even before he became a Bronco.
22: I knew of Courtland because he played with one of my high school teammates at SMU. He's kind of older, so I kind of knew of him. Then he do some training in the offseason in South Florida. So when I was out there, he come down, and Pat lived down there too. So we all hang out and good stuff. So I met him a good bit, and it's been great, man. Court's been great since I've arrived. You know, been showing me all the ropes around the facility, introduced me to people I didn't know in the facility. So Court's been good, obviously, as a teammate, brother. He's been awesome.
3: You know, keep this in mind, because I think back, and George Payton made this famous when he was talking about Alex Singleton and Sternad during the offseason, the idea of, like, you know, if we're not bringing these guys back, what are we doing? I mean, we have an idea of what a Bronco is supposed to look like, act like, and if we're not bringing these guys back, then what are we doing? And you got to put Courtland Sutton on that list. And his legend was grown on that Thursday night in New Orleans when he didn't get any targets and didn't say a word, didn't pout, didn't go the typical wide receiver diva route. To the point where Bo Nix afterwards was like, you know, I told Courtland, don't you ever let me go through a game like that without targeting you. But just, and I bring that up just with the idea that it seems like there is a movement or folks are in a hurry to find Courtland Sutton's replacement and move him on out of here and replace him with, you know, Pat Bryan or somebody.
4: Yeah, well, you got those two young guys that we like.
18: I like
4: so.
18: Pat.
4: No, I think you're right. I was actually thinking about that earlier, Mike. It's funny. And I was thinking about, you know, who does Courtland remind me of? Is he like the updated or new age version of Rod Smith? Guy that's going to play here for a long time, just a great leader.
3: Yeah.
4: Goes out there, doesn't say a whole lot. He's going to block. He's going to make plays for you. You know, not comparing their games to each other, just like who they are for, like, the Broncos wide receiver room. And Rod was here forever. I got here in 07, and Rod was like that type of guy that Waddle is talking about. You know, introduce you to everyone, just a great teammate, those types of things. Make sense?
3: I like that. Yeah. No, that's a
4: like
3: good
4: that?
3: Comp.
4: Do you like that?
3: Do you like that? You like that?
4: How about Waddle? I was when he was like talking, that. He was talking about Bo. You like that?
3: Yeah.
4: Let's see if you got everything plugged in. And
3: I've already played some sound today.
4: Well,
3: and
4: you can't find this one though.
21: Like that?
4: Yes.
21: You like that?
4: Thank you.
18: No, but did you like it?
4: Waddle, he's got a, like, you know, he's coming from popcorn arm and Tua,
3: right?
4: You know, now they had some good years together, obviously, but man. It really wasn't quite the same the last couple years. And then now you're coming to quarterback that actually can, like, get the ball down the field. You know what I'm saying?
3: Yeah.
4: That has to be a lot more fun for him.
3: I think.
23: God bless Bo Nix!
3: The other thing he talked about is that I think he's already seen the difference that exists between Miami Dolphin fan and Denver Bronco fan. And playing games in Denver versus playing games in Miami, where, let's be honest, is there really a fan base down there?
4: Right.
3: I mean, are there really, really diehard Dolphin fans?
4: Nope.
3: Dan T. Jacobs.
4: Oh, that's right. The barbecue lawyer.
3: He likes the Dolphins.
4: He does.
3: But
4: so he lives here.
3: But he lives here. Exactly. How much does he really love them?
4: Yeah.
3: If he's here. Here's Waddle. Sure.
22: No, it was great, man. You know, Broncos country was definitely outside for a preseason game. I didn't really see too many empty seats, so it kind of gave me like a college vibe. It had like chants and all these different things going on. Mascot was at the top of the. I was like, yeah, it's going down. So yeah, it was great. It was great.
3: God, did that jump out at you watching the game on Friday?
4: Yeah.
3: That these Broncos country's hype. Broncos country is ready for this season. They love the high bar. They love the high standards. They love the high expectations, and they are ready to go.
4: Preseason game.
3: We're
4: talking about preseason.
3: I guess the fans need to get their work in, their reps, because they were.
4: We're not talking about practice.
3: You know what? The fans can relax this week. You're ready to go. You showed me enough.
4: Right. You
3: fans showed me enough
4: this
3: last
4: one out.
3: Week.
4: We don't need to get injured.
3: Just relax.
4: Save the vocal cords.
3: A lot of embedded Viking fans here. Go ahead, sell those tickets. Make some money. You're good. Broncos country, you're good. You're ready to roll.
4: No, I thought that was awesome.
3: Jacksonville, September 20th. Let's go.
0: That's our first home opener.
3: Yeah.
0: Huh? That's the first one? Wow, okay. That's going to be a big one.
3: That's
0: after
3: one.
0: What they did to us last year.
3: Yep.
0: Yeah, I was I had a buddy that was played golf Friday, and he rolled in afterwards, and he's like, all right, guys, I got to go. I'm going to the Broncos game. I'm like, what? You're heading down there right now? He's like, yeah, I'm bringing my son. He wanted to go. I'm like, oh, God bless you. I mean, you're rolling through 5 o'clock traffic.
3: You're such a snob.
0: And
3: you are such a snob.
0: Snob?
3: You're such a snob.
0: I don't know. It's not being a snob. I won't want to deal with it.
3: Will you be sitting in a box?
1: We have to pivot.
3: Are you going to be sitting in a box?
0: Do you have food?
3: Do you have food? Are you going to be able to?
0: They don't have nachos?
3: Are you going to be able to graze?
0: Wow.
3: Coming up next, Deion Sanders with a typical Deion Sanders response to this subpoena gate. That's next.
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3: So, Stoke, I first of all, Mike Liss joining us in about 15 minutes. I've noticed you've been very vocal, active on Twitter about this whole Deion Sanders subpoena thing.
10: Twitter.
3: So, what interests you about this story? What is your take on it?
0: What's this? You keep saying it.
3: There's facts. Facts. You keep big, well, bold, capital letters. Facts. So, you want to explain yourself?
0: Well, I think there's just a lot more to it than what we're hearing, you know, and why is Deion getting subpoenaed in this thing? It's against Shiloh. And then you look at when it is, and it's coming up that first week of their first game of the year. This thing is going bad in CU. It has gotten worse. And, you know, you had the good second year. Last year was terrible. And I'm not thinking this year is going to be close to being good enough. And then you're on the hook for this huge contract. And it just seems like it's all smoke and mirrors. There's no substance to it. But behind the scenes, it seems like there's a lot more going on. You know, why did they put out an email about no recordings, no, none of that. If you think you might be, you know, if you're asking yourself, can I record this? The answer is no. Like, why did CU's PR staff put that out there for just a normal practice? And, oh, by the way, that was the day that they were looking to subpoena Deion. You know that, right?
3: Mm-hmm.
0: I mean, where there's smoke, there's fire. Like, what is going on? And then, you know who he hired?
3: He hired Harvey.
0: Harvey, the lawyer for the athletes.
3: If you're hiring Harvey,
0: like, why do you,
3: there's something there.
0: And then now you're getting sued for, you know, your logo.
3: That's not what the subpoena's for, though.
0: I understand. I know. I said, right. And now, right. See, that two different things.
3: Yes,
0: that's two different things. And now you're getting sued for the logo thing. So it's like, wow, okay.
3: So this all goes back. So those who are not familiar with the story, his son Shiloh got into it with a security guard and was sued. And when he did not show up for the trial, Shiloh, there was an almost $12 million settlement awarded to the plaintiff. And Shiloh went into bankruptcy, claimed bankruptcy for it, And the judgment, though, is still hanging out there against him. And Dion yesterday said that, well, he said this about the case.
10: You should have won this case previously, right? Anybody know that? Raise your hand if you know that, if you knew that. That Shiloh got awarded money for this? Okay. Just read. Check it out. I can't wait till it's over and he gets to tell his story. He already won this case, you know?
3: Well, that's not true. Everything I'm reading is that, yes, he won or settled with some third party case, or third parties with involved with this. But the chunk of the settlement, the judgment against him, is still out there.
4: Well, now, see how Dion tries to spin it to make you think that this thing, like he won the case. He didn't win the case.
3: Well,
4: he's still going to
3: litigation.
4: Love
3: this. You'll love this. This is Coach
4: Prime.
3: Doesn't
4: make sense.
3: This is Coach Prime talking about him getting a subpoena.
10: Do you think that's my first subpoena? Like when you have it, when you him, when you that, you get sued. You have off the field foolishness that if someone really sat down and explained it to you, you'll say, you got to be kidding. But it is what it is. I don't know anyone that's a game changer, a way maker, that is not dealing with some type of lawsuit.
4: That's a,
3: when you are serious? It, when you're a game changer,
4: okay. you have to have lawsuits.
3: it comes along with it. You must have a bunch.
4: A ton.
3: Because you're it.
4: Right.
3: Let me see.
4: I'm him.
10: Do you think that's my first subpoena? Like when you have it. When you him. When you that. You get sued. You have off the field foolishness that if someone really sat down and explained it to you, you'll say, you got to be kidding. But it is what it is. I don't know anyone that's a game changer, a way maker.
3: Game changer and way maker.
10: That is not dealing with some type of lawsuit.
4: Oh. It's just getting worse and worse. It really is. I'm kind of just tired of it, honestly. I'm tired of it. You know, and then the spin. And if you try to say anything negative, guess what happens? They attack you. They come after you, right? So it's just, all right, you got to go out there and win. Because the spin that you put on things, to me, I have a hard time believing a word coming out of your mouth. I do.
3: In 26 seconds, he referred to himself as it, him, that, game changer, and waymaker.
4: Yeah.
3: Okay.
4: Yeah. Well, we'll see. I mean, maybe,
3: you know what?
4: Maybe that was when you played, but Coach Dion, what do you think about Coach Prime? What? What do you think about him?
3: Great player.
4: Great
3: terrible
4: player.
3: Terrible coach.
4: That's right.
3: That's there we go. Yes.
4: Right.
3: And you know what?
4: It's turning out to look like your statement is spot on.
3: And when you say that, when you first show up and you're talking about Louie and all that kind of stuff, and you have that bravado, it's like, yeah
4: boy, right.
3: This is what this program needs. Now, when you're racking up the losses and you're referring to yourself in the third person as all those things, it's eye rolling. It's just like, come on, dude, really? Come up with a new shtick. That's how tired I've grown of this.
4: Yes. It's like patting him on.
3: Games.
4: I just want to pat him on the back and say, this isn't 20 years ago. This isn't, you know, 1998 at Florida State.
3: Now, rip off a 10-win season, and I'm right back on board. Because this is the kind of stuff that is entertaining. But
4: they win four
3: not when
4: games.
3: You're not winning games.
4: The bar's like the Rockies right now. That's where I'm at. But
3: all right.
4: The talk is there. The talk's still there. You know that, right? He loves this team.
3: Oh, yeah.
4: Loves his coaching staff.
3: Oh, no. He will talk right up until the end.
4: Why? But then you got to ask yourself, too. And like, no one ever stays for long, it seems like. No one ever stays.
3: Stays where? CU?
4: Yeah.
3: Oh.
4: No, around Dion.
3: Oh, around
4: None
3: Dion.
4: Of the coaches. Livingston gone. Shermer's gone. Who was the first offensive coordinator we had? Gone. I mean, no, you don't have a lot of people that stay
3: a
4: long time.
3: I'm sure that's not Dion's fault, Stoke. As I'm sure we'll be told here very soon on the RamosLaw.com text line, I'm sure the Dion supporters will come out in force. 303-713-1043. Also, the Denver Sports YouTube chat presented by Sean Ponda. Mike Kliss joins us coming up next.
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20: All right, let's get right to it. Mike Kliss is our 9 News Bronco Insider, and he is brought to us by Fitness Gallery and Monarch Construction and Roofing. He joins us now. Mike, good morning, and let's jump right into it. Riley Moss update for us. Sean Payton saying no big deal. Is that what you're hearing? If they were playing a regular game this week, could he go?
21: You know, you introduced me, Mike, and I appreciate that introduction. And Stokely reacted with a yawn. He took a couple a big sips of coffee.
22: I wasn't that excited, Kliss. I can't lie.
21: Yeah, I guess not. Riley Moss is what I understand is going to be fine. He might miss this week of practices. I don't think he'll play this week against Minnesota. Sore ribs, but he'll be fine. He should be good to go next week, the way it looks to me. From what I understood, you know, right away, the x-rays came back positive and or negative. I can't, you know, whatever word it is, that he's okay. And he's going to be fine for the Chiefs game on September 14th.
20: All right, staying with then that cornerback position. Do the Broncos... Are they looking at Jahdae Barron more and more as being a disappointment to this point, if not a full-out bust?
21: Not a full-out bust. It'll be interesting to see if his time is in year three. You know, it was kind of where they got caught was, I think they weren't happy with the play of Jaquan McMillan in 2024. And that's basically why, you know, they were still a good team. They thought they needed a nickel, and that's why they drafted Barron. And then Jaquan in the offseason and in the training camp in the preseason was Jaquan of 2023 again. He played really well. And meanwhile, Barron was a rookie. You know, with technique wise and physicality wise, he is physical, but the NFL was a different ball game. He needed a little more time to develop. So, and then Jaquan took off on him, and now Jaquan's still the guy. I think Jahdae Barron is still a nickel rather than an outside guy. That's what training camp kind of showed. He had a tough training camp, I thought, playing the boundary. But he can play both, but definitely nickel is his best. So we'll see what they decide to do. Right now they have Jaquan on that 1-year contract at 5.6. You know, they're paying him. They like Jaquan for that. If you've noticed, they haven't given him a multi-year extension, and maybe part of that is because Jahdae Barron is behind him, the first-round draft pick. You know, do you let Jaquan go after this year and finally move Barron in there? That's probably for roster management reasons has been discussed. But in the meantime, they're going for the Super Bowl and they're playing their best players. And right now, Jade is number four or number five because Chris Abrams-Drain is the top corner. You know, behind Surtain and Riley Moss on the outside.
22: Mike, Bo Nix, is he expected to play this week and the rest of the starters? What do you think there when it comes to the last preseason game?
21: Yeah, I'm just guessing here. You know, I asked Sean Payton this yesterday if not having a joint practice changes is a factor in whether or not these guys play. I think they'll play. You know, it might be a hard one series and out on this final game. That's just a guess, though. Sean Payton said he, you know, would let us know Wednesday. He's got to check in with Kevin O'Connell to see what he wants to do. I would be surprised if we see Kyler Murray, given his injury history. So that still has to be worked out, apparently.
20: As we are visiting with Mike Kliss, our 9 News Bronco insider, being around this team as much as you have been, do you think losing to Green Bay and playing pretty much an overall, save for a few real bright spots here and there, sloppy game, do you think ultimately that will be a good thing for the Broncos in their ramp up to opening night at Arrowhead?
21: I guess you gotta hope so. You know, they... It was funny. Saturday morning on my Cura email came a quote, inspirational quote from Walt Disney, who said, "Of all the adversity I faced, nothing in the world is better for you than a good kick in the teeth." And that's what the Broncos got. So how do you react to getting kicked in the teeth or punched in the mouth, as Jaquan McMillan put it after the game? You know, you can kind of fragment it or segment it. Bo looked really good, and Waddle and the first team offense, they got 10 points in 2 series. After that, I was surprised that the Broncos up front got pushed around. The Green Bay Packers offensive line pushed around the Broncos defensive front on that opening series, and they kind of continued that throughout the game. And then, you know, Green Bay looked like they were more inspired to play in week 2 than the Broncos did, maybe because the Broncos were coming off that, you know, that tussle, that practice where there were so many fights. I don't know. The Broncos didn't seem to have it in front of their home fans there on Friday night.
22: Mike, real quick, we're getting close to cutdown day. You expecting any surprise cuts or trades when we get close to or on the day that the decision needs to be made?
21: Yes, there always are. And
22: you got a name?
21: I'm not. Well, I think it's going to be interesting. Like Alex Forsythe at center has been hurt all camp, and Calvin Throckmorton has done well. I wonder if, you know, I think that might be a position battle here going into, you know, the final game. What's interesting to me, guys, is the cutdown date used to be Tuesday and then the waiver wire on Wednesday. This year, the cutdown date is Sunday, and the waiver wire is Monday, so it's moved up a couple days. So I think the rosters, these guys, George Payton and Sean Payton, they've already gone over the roster a few times before even this game Friday. So there may be 2 or 3 spots, but I do think there might be a couple surprise cuts. I guess I don't want to say much more than the battle between Forsythe and Throckmorton.
22: I got you. So Sunday the 6th. That's cut down.
21: Yeah,
22: the 6th.
21: Yeah.
22: Okay.
21: No. Sunday the 30th. This Sunday.
22: This Sunday. Okay. All right. Well, yes.
21: I mean, guys, we got 37 guys that are going to get cut or moved here in 4 or 5 days.
22: Okay.
21: It's kind of scary. I mean, it seemed like training camp just started in some ways, and it's over here pretty quickly in other ways.
20: Mike, if you'd like to lean back right now, you're on camera. If you'd like to lean back, stretch your arms, and yawn at Stokely's questions, feel free. Okay? There you go.
21: Oh, yeah. That's...
22: See you, Kliss.
21: Yeah.
20: See you, Kliss.
21: Yeah. Thanks for the welcome, guys.
20: All right. Mike Kliss, our 9 News Bronco Insider, presented by Fitness Gallery and Monarch Construction and Roofing. 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
19: He's going the distance.
20: Well, we have issues here on your favorite morning show with your favorite morning show guys. So let's get right into it. Let's start with Stokely. You want to share with Mark what happened to you yesterday?
17: Parking gate.
20: What?
17: Parking gate. Right. So going to a memorial service. You know, which isn't fun to go to. And right downtown Castle Rock, no big deal, you know, whatever. Just so find a place and say, okay, well, where I'm going to park, see a parking spot all the way, you know, on the end right in front of a little brick building. Uh-huh. And it has, looks like a couple of different businesses in
20: there.
17: So
20: it was not part of the church parking lot? No.
17: It was mortuary. It was across the street from it.
20: All right.
17: And so just did a little turn in there to the far right one. Parked there. The guy next to me was leaving. He left. Whatever. You know, I mean, it was pretty full, but yeah. I mean, there were spots around kind of. And so just parked there and went across the street, stayed there for a while, left, and then just driving, going to eat at Savina's.
20: Uh-huh.
17: And with the wife, and see this on the windshield wiper, like this piece of paper. I'm like, what the heck is this? So I brought it in for you to read it. There you go. Pass that to Mark, please. Mm-hmm. Be careful. They got some bad language on the back.
20: Right. Oh, yeah.
21: Okay, it says, inconsiderate.
17: And then...
21: Okay.
20: Can you read it?
17: You can read most of it.
21: This is a business loading zone, not your personal spot parking spot. And then it has an expletive.
17: Effer.
21: Yeah.
17: Can we say that?
20: Yeah.
21: Yeah.
17: Okay. Yeah, that. Effer. So... Wow.
21: Nice
17: yeah.
21: handwriting, though.
17: Yeah.
21: Whoever had it, nice handwriting.
20: That's true.
17: So I never
21: you
17: saw.
21: You were in a loading zone?
17: No.
21: Right.
17: I mean, it was a far right parking spot, but there was, I didn't see a sign. Usually loading zone, you got a big sign, some kind of sign that you could see.
21: Yeah.

0: I'm looking to throw hands.
1: Uh-oh.
0: I'm bringing Zach by with me.
1: Oh, you're not going to throw hands.
0: No, Zach's going to throw hands for me.
2: Bring the heavy.
0: Yeah.
1: He
0: loves to throw hands.
2: I feel like...
1: I've heard that.
0: Right.
2: I feel like we've buried the lead. And I'm a little bit apprehensive to even ask. It wasn't one of your Social Security guys that passed away, and now you got to find somebody else to pilfer money from. Is it?
0: No, this was actually... This is not a good... Yeah,
2: good.
0: It was not.
1: Yeah,
0: it's a bad deal.
1: So, how do you feel about note lever on car guy or gal?
2: Yeah,
1: to me, it strikes me as being you got to be a Karen or a Todd with 1D if you're doing that.
2: Yeah, there's
1: a passive aggressiveness there.
2: There is no question. Like, ride it, put it on there, and then race out before somebody sees you.
1: Yeah,
2: yeah. There is a that's weak.
0: How does your loading zone look like just a normal little parking spot? There's no way a big truck could fit in there. There's no way. So it wasn't like you're backing up into like this garage door that opens and they're going to load all this stuff there. It looked like a normal little parking spot.
1: And my guess is people have parked there before.
0: Right.
1: So if it is a legitimate parking spot for a business loading zone, put a sign up. Come on, you run a business. Put a sign up.
0: And maybe there is, and I'll go double check and then I'll have a final conclusion on parking gate tomorrow.
2: Well, I'm glad that you just got a nasty note as opposed to a big ticket.
0: Yeah.
2: Like if you were in...
0: I thought it was a ticket at first. I'm like, what? But like, oh my gosh, it's a whole sheet of paper.
1: If the business owner put the letter, the note on your car, fine. But if it was just some...
2: Rando.
1: Some person who just feels like they're doing their civic duty. Butt out, dude.
0: No. I think this was the business owner.
1: All right, fine.
0: One of the businesses in this place. It had to be, because you could tell they were upset about, you know, they probably had it happen before.
1: Well, my
0: guess is there must be a sign somewhere.
2: I would
1: nosy neighbor.
2: If you were there with Lana, she would have seen,
0: Neither one of us saw it.
2: Yeah, it got by both of you.
1: You gotta go back.
2: That doesn't register.
1: In the meantime, did you take your frustration out over note lever dude and take it out on the weed whacking?
0: Well, what happened was the wife got kind of tired of me procrastinating.
1: Mm-hmm.
0: And some of the stuff was getting tall. And so she called up her cousin, the one that brought the weed eater over, and he came over. And he's like, hey, look, this is how you start it. He's like, you push this choke button here. You see they got some fluid in there. You push that a few times.
1: Mm-hmm.
0: You turn this button over here, and then you give it a pull. If it doesn't work, then you push that one down, and you pull it again, and then it started running. And then he's like, oh, I'm going to put some gas in it. And he already had the gas there already.
1: Yeah.
0: It's a 50-1 or whatever, like in a can.
2: Okay.
0: It's in a can. So he put that in there, and then boom. So I threw him some bread, threw him a little cheddar.
1: Oh, so he did it.
0: Yeah, he just did it all because I had to go to the memorial service.
1: Once again, nobody luckier than Brandon Stokely.
0: I paid.
1: Yeah, but
0: I paid.
1: Yeah,
0: and I was willing to pay.
1: Your procrastination still paid off. You got out of having to do it.
0: I was willing to pay.
2: Well, now you're good to golf for the rest of the week. That's the way I look at it.
1: And don't congratulate yourself. Don't congratulate yourself just because you paid the guy. Because
0: the only
1: reason this thing got done was because your wife got the process going.
0: That's how most things get done around the house. Yeah. Just ask her; she'll tell you.
1: Okay.
2: All right. Hey, you feel aggressive
0: right now.
1: All right.
2: One nasty note on your car shield window, and now you're ready to go.
1: Tell me she's in the car. Up next, talk around the Broncos. Yesterday was the Packers' loss. Will serve this team good? How? And Patrick Surtain continues to cement his reputation as the best corner in the business. That's next.
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0: Quick reaction to you getting out of having to weed whack that high grass near the front of your driveway.
2: And then called my wife out and she was listening.
0: She was?
2: Yeah. She. I got the text.
0: Oh, this is great. This is
13: my
0: great.
13: My wife.
2: The text.
14: Oh, right. Gosh. Oh, gosh. Ooh, here we go. What did it say?
2: Watch your mouth.
0: Oh. Just that. That's it.
2: Three words.
0: Watch your mouth.
2: Yep.
0: Hey, Lon, I've been trying to tell him the same thing.
2: Right.
0: I was like, hey, watch out. Watch out. You get a little salty. You get a little full of yourself here on the radio, and then, you know.
2: I'm thinking she's not in the car.
0: Your mouth is writing checks. You got a cash when you get home. Here's one.
14: On you had your chest puffed out there for a minute.
0: Yeah.
14: You've been humbled a little bit.
0: Come on, Stokely. Don't be one of those neighbors and not take care of your property. Have some pride of ownership, man.
14: Ooh.
0: Well, he took care of it.
2: Right. I did. I mean, settle down.
0: Sort of.
2: Settle down.
0: Roundabout way.
2: Right. I mean, it ended up getting done. So I think the property is taken care of. I think the neighbors are fine with it.
0: As far as you, parking in that spot and getting that nasty note left.
2: Yeah.
0: Papa Tom of Aurora says, Stoke, you got lucky. Some jerk didn't like how my wife parked once. She didn't do anything wrong. She got a note and keyed all around the car.
2: Wow.
0: Could have got keyed.
14: Wow.
2: Yeah. That's
14: but what's wrong with people?
2: Now
14: that's not your problem. Like, you can park like a jerk, but you know it still doesn't give anybody the right to ruin your property.
2: To key your car. Now, if you want, if someone's parked illegally, they can get towed, but you can't key their car. Now you're going to jail for that. You know that, right? You're going to jail for that.
0: I would think so.
2: Yeah. So no, that's way over the top.
0: Talk around the Broncos yesterday that Friday's loss and the way they lost and the sloppiness that was displayed at times will serve this team well. What about it, Sean Payton?
15: Oh, I always feel like during the course of training camp, you know, you have this stretch and you have some peaks. You just hope that you're moving the needle the right direction when you have those days. And now some days it might be better for the defense, not as good for the offense, or vice versa. You know, all that trying to keep in mind, you know, starting faster. I don't think we really started fast here in my 3 years. Like, I'm pretty sure we haven't. So I think that's going to be important.
0: Yeah, no, you haven't, Coach. You have not. Alex Singleton on whether or not you got the wake-up call.
16: I mean, I think it on a competitive level. I mean, you don't want to, I mean, I don't like losing, you know, to my siblings and anything, and I'm, you know, 32. So, like, you should just the competitive driving, guys, and it's like just to, you know, get that push. And then, like, when that happens on Friday, you know, how we practice Saturday and then how we practice today, just to, like, just see who guys are, who are willing to, like, face, you know, coach always talks about the debrief after the game is more important than the game. And so it's those things. So just be able to look at yourself. You know, people say when you point fingers, thumb points back at you. So to, like, you know, those things is, like, really just what can you do to get better? And because that's what the NFL, we do get the preseason. You get time to learn those things about yourselves and your team and stuff like that. And so it is to use them as learning lessons and take advantage of that.
0: All right. So will this be looked upon as a good thing?
2: Yeah. I mean, I can overreact to it. It's preseason. It's like practice. You know, you practice to make mistakes and get better and learn and grow. Same thing in preseason. That's why you have preseason games, to get better.
0: Yeah, but just and last week we were talking about the value of them having this winning streak of 8 straight wins in the preseason and all right. the value that goes with yeah. getting used to winning and all that kind of thing.
2: That's great. It is great. It shows the depth of your football team, and you're able to figure out how to win. I mean, that's always important. But also, to get humbled sometimes, like we talked about yesterday, is a good thing. And I think Evans is wearing his Cody shirt today.
0: Yeah.
2: Yeah, looks good.
0: That is a good shirt. It is. A
2: lot of red, pink, blotchy. I don't know if you're a red guy.
0: It's kind of a, no, so, I'm not really a red guy. It's kind of red, you know, pink, salmon.
2: Yeah, a lot of
0: all
2: salmon.
0: Kind of you mixed got a lot of one. Those colors that you need to
13: I'm
0: have
13: more of
0: your
13: a fall,
0: palette.
13: I'm a fall palette.
0: You need to
13: guy.
0: Have your palette
13: I need darker.
0: Retested.
13: I need darker colors.
0: Or just adhere to it.
13: I like a fall colors.
0: Blues,
13: browns, darker greens, those kind of
0: yeah,
13: things.
0: Yeah, forest green would be yeah. good on
13: Maybe
0: you.
13: Maybe not red.
2: No, probably not red.
13: But no. I wanted to rock the
2: it looks
13: the,
2: good, though.
13: The Cody
2: it looks
13: FAFO
2: good.
13: Shirt.
2: No, I just think that, I mean, okay, it's this is why you play preseason games. And sometimes you need to reset. Guess what? I guarantee you there's going to be a game or two during the regular season where they don't look very good.
0: Yeah.
2: That's just it's going to happen. So we're going to overreact to that? No, I don't want to be that guy. But this is what preseason's for, and I'm glad that it happened in the second game, especially coming off the performance that they had against Atlanta.
0: I the one sentence there from Alex Singleton that resonated was, Coach always says that the debriefing after the game is more important than the game itself. And it's really interesting when you think about, can you take good and bad, whatever happened in a particular game, can you take the good and bad, can you learn from the good and bad, and can you make the proper adjustments? Can you not get full of yourself when you've had a lot of good happen, and can you look at yourself still critically, with a critical eye even in the good? And then when the bad stuff happens, do you recognize and take responsibility for the bad stuff and maybe some of the lack of attention to detail that you've had as a football team and adjust? And so I think all those things are relevant. All those things are real. And all those things are really good.
13: Congratulations to Patrick Sertan.
0: Are they still doing that countdown?
13: Yes.
0: Oh, Lord yeah. have mercy. Yeah.
2: Like, is this our last guy? I hope. I don't want to talk about it again.
0: This
13: yeah, I think on. This is it.
2: Good. I've moved on.
0: This is how long has it gone on for? They started when did they start this in March?
13: Well, I mean, it's designed to cover the entire
0: I know,
13: off
0: but once the preseason games start, why do we care
2: right,
0: anymore?
2: Exactly. We've already moved on. That was last year. We've already moved on to this year.
0: Right.
2: It's a new year. We know that, right?
0: Jeez.
2: 2026 football season is here. It is
0: right.
2: here. We've moved past two. I don't care.
0: I don't either. I just looked at this the other day, and I was like, when I saw the top 10, I was more like, I was more befuddled. Like, not that he got top 10. Like, I expect him to be in top 10. But I was like, I can't believe this thing is still getting drugged through. Like, they're dragging it on.
2: Okay.
13: Well, just, can you just have a little.
2: No, he's 100% right.
13: No,
2: he's
13: not. No,
2: yes,
13: no,
2: he is.
13: No, he's not. Can what? You just have a little fun with something?
0: No.
13: You know, why do you have to be outraged? You're like the guy that left the note on Stokely's car.
0: I'm not outraged.
13: Just looking for reasons to be mad at something.
0: No, I just couldn't believe we're still doing it.
2: Mark is 100% right. We have moved on past 2020. You have to stop it before training camp.
0: Yes.
2: What are
13: you,
2: stop where, it before
13: what are you afraid that you're afraid they're going to get a you're going to get a full their heads are going to get full if they show up on this list during training camp?
2: No,
13: oh, don't have to work too hard today at
2: no,
13: practice.
2: No, that's when the new season officially starts.
0: Right.
2: And no one cares about last year and where you rank guys.
0: Oh my
2: you do
0: God.
2: It during the downtime.
0: Yes.
2: The
0: yeah.
2: downtime is before training
0: I just
2: camp.
0: I couldn't believe we're still doing it.
2: You're 100% right,
0: I couldn't
2: Mark.
0: Believe
2: don't
0: it.
2: Listen to Evans.
13: Well,
2: I'm with you.
13: Sertan came in at number 10 on the top 100 list of top players in the NFL as voted on by players. The line that jumps out at me, finishing in the top 10 in this list in back-to-back seasons, the 2024 Defensive Player of the Year remains the standard at the cornerback position. So
17: I
13: don't think we're going to see any more Broncos on this list. So 6 Broncos make it in the top 100. Zach Allen at 73, Cortland Sutton 68, Bo Nix 59, Garrett Bowles coming up from the mud to 42, Nick Benito 32, and PS2 number 10. Waddle didn't make the list.
2: Yeah, he didn't have a great year last year. All good.
13: It's all right.
2: Doesn't, I mean, Miami was a mess last year.
14: Yeah,
2: they His were quarterback awful. Situation was a mess last year. So, all good.
14: The coaching situation was a mess last year. The quarterback was a mess last year. And it's really hard. I mean, it's really hard to win in Miami. It's really hard to win in Miami.
13: Of course it is.
14: Too many distractions.
13: No, I'm going. No,
2: 26. Evan's trying to make us break quick.
13: I'm going to break a little early.
2: And I'm not going to let you do that.
13: I'm going to break a little early.
2: Oh, and
13: because it's your time to shine.
14: Oh,
13: coming up. Oh, now all of a sudden it's like, oh, okay.
2: I forgot.
17: You're the worst.
13: Yes, it's Telestrator Tuesday. Stokely comes into the spotlight, taking a look at Bo Nix and that first string offense, putting up 10 points on two drives. What stood out when Stoke looked at the film? He'll tell you. Telestrator Tuesday coming up next.
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4: Stokely, down the sideline!
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4: Stokely, wow!
3: And uses his superior Cajun intellect to bring you inside the Broncos game plan.
4: Louisiana Lightning!
3: Here's Mr. Louisiana Lightning himself, Brandon Stokely.
13: Nice! All right, what an intro. And here we go. You went into the film to take a look at the Broncos' first-string offense. Bo Nix out there, couple of drives, 6 of 9 for 76 yards, 10 points. What'd you see?
2: We're talking about Bo?
13: We're talking about Bo.
2: All right, yeah, Bo Nix.
13: I love him.
2: First play was a run play the game, and I just noticed that Pat Bryant was out there, right? Three wides. Pat Bryant was the third wide, not Troy Franklin. That was a little bit interesting. Whatever. And his first pass of the game, he looked right away at Cortland Sutton, who's running a deep out. And he got off of him too quick because he does become open. And then he looks left. Evan Ingram's running an end cut from the left side, but he got pressure up the middle. So he scrambles right. Cortland's open and just kind of throws it too far outside, incomplete, waste of challenge flag there. Third down.
14: That was Mike's favorite play.
2: Wait, oh, that's right.
13: Well, that's right.
2: Did, that one did, up right.
13: Before he scrambled.
2: Yes, that's right. I forgot.
13: Hold on. Just. All right. And I'll take the L on this if I have to. Before he took off and scrambled, did he do a sidestep in the pocket right with his eyes still looking downfield before he took off?
2: Yes.
13: And then he took off.
14: Yes. Throckmorton got beat on that.
13: That's
14: by the way.
13: Point
2: yes.
13: I was making.
2: Yes. So.
13: Okay. He wasn't just looking to just automatically
14: favorite
13: pull the ball down.
14: Favorite play.
13: My favorite
14: best
13: play.
14: Best incompletion he's ever seen.
13: Absolutely. Pat Shurmur would have loved it too.
14: Yeah.
2: So now we got third down, money down, right? We got bunch right. Waddle is the near wide receiver on the inside of the bunch. He's about he's running a seam route. He's about 5 yards away, a couple yards away from McGlinchey. He gives a little hesitation at about 5 to 6 yards, like he might be running an option route, you know, and it's man-to-man. And so all you want to do is get the DB to settle his feet, you know, because it's third down and, what, 5 or 6, so they think you're running something at the sticks. So give that little hesitation like you might be running an option route there. And he did. He got the DB to stop his feet, and he just blows right past him. Bo was a little late, or it's a touchdown. Anyway, nice completion and first down. Now, his third pass of the game, he tried to throw a back shoulder to Cortland Sutton. Good coverage, nowhere to throw it, no big deal there. His next pass, screen pass to Harvey. We know how our screen game goes, not very successful. Now you got third and six.
13: Hey, it got three yards, man. Right, yeah, compared to a lot of the ones I saw last year.
14: Can I tell you something? That screen pass probably goes for 10 if Ingram blocks his guy.
2: Yeah,
14: that was a designed tight end out in the flat, designed screen, and just completely.
2: Well, no, that's a different one. That's a different one on the screen?
14: That's the last one
2: to Coleman. Yeah.
14: Right. Okay, I was just saying because it drove me crazy. Do your job.
13: You'll get your own turn next hour.
14: I'm just telling you.
2: Evans, get control.
5: Donnie, you're out of your element.
14: Sorry. Hey, listen. I want to officially apologize.
13: Oh, Ty turned you off.
2: Wow. He turned you off.
13: All right, continue.
2: Wow. Wow. Mark's not happy.
13: No.
2: Not happy. So now we got the third and six. Okay. Cortland's on the right side with a cut split, 5 yards from McGlinchey. Okay. Now he's running a skinny post. Harvey's lined up in the backfield right next to Bo. Bo's in the shotgun. He's to the right of Bo. Right, they get the perfect defense. Harvey's matched up one-on-one with the linebacker. And again, he did like Waddle did. What do running backs do when they come out of the backfield? Usually they go in or out around 4 or 5 yards, right? Linebackers try to come up there and make contact and kind of hug them because they know that's where they make all their breaks at. And he gave a little bit of a little stutter. And then he just blows right by him and ended up being a great throw from Bo. Nice catch by Harvey, and it's a touchdown. So, great drive. I thought overall Bo looked calm in the pocket and made a lot of really good decisions and made plays when it mattered the most. Right, two big third down conversions on that drive. Now we got the second drive. Right, it starts off with a boot to the right. Little boot game, we've seen it. Mike Shanahan, let's get out of the pocket. Troutman's in the flat. Nice throw and catch there. But, oh, my gosh, dear Lord,
13: This ought to be good.
2: Get the first down.
13: Oh, yeah, Trout.
2: Okay? It can't be the year of Trout if you don't get first downs. Okay? It's going to be not the year of Trout if you don't get first downs. So give me a first down on that one, please. Now we got first and 10. We're going play action. We're trying to take a shot down the football field. No one's really open. Bo throws it away. Maybe could have got to a check down late. But no biggie at all. Now we got second and 10. He throws a nice ball on a 15-yard stop route to Lil Jordan. Good route by Lil Jordan. Nice throw across the football field. Nice catch. Good completion there for a first down. Now this is the play here. Our last pass attempt. I'm not exactly sure of the play. But your guy, Ben Powers, he just whiffs on his guy. It's like if someone's standing there and you just try to push them and they move out of the way and you fall straight on your face. That's what Ben Powers did on that play. Just fell straight on all fours, like straight ahead. Like Mark never did that. DDI, David Diaz Infante never did that, I can promise you, right? My new guy. But Powers just went straight face plant. And then they get early pressure. So I think it was some kind of screen deal or something. He threw it out to Coleman, and that's the one I believe you might be talking about with Ingram's out in front, and he can't quite get the block. But the play was screwed up because a left guard just threw a Nolan Ryan no-hitter. And that was it. They get a field goal. Great two drives, 10 points. Loved Bo Nix's first two drives. I thought he did a great job.
13: Would you like to comment?
2: Can you? Are you back? No,
14: I don't know if I'm allowed.
13: AI Ty is taking you off probation.
14: All right. I just don't know when can I talk now? Or?
13: Yes.
14: Yeah. Great job, Stoke.
2: Thank you, buddy.
14: Just great job. I don't want
13: to. Nothing to add.
14: What would you like me?
13: Well, I just don't want you to. I don't want you to Bigfoot all over him. But once he's done, I would love.
14: I wasn't trying.
13: I would love to hear.
14: I was not trying to Bigfoot. I was just like our tight ends need to do their job, like you talked about Trout. I can't believe he didn't get that first down.
13: Yeah, but not only did you interrupt on a subject that wasn't your Telestrator Tuesday assignment, not only did you interrupt, but you got it wrong. You got the wrong play.
14: Oh.
5: Jabroni!
14: Sorry.
13: So, but now you're free to comment.
14: Okay. I think Stoke did a great job. I think Bo was exceptional.
13: Two things that jump out that you talked about was that, and maybe this is... We're all looking for signs how Davis Webb is going to be different calling this offense maybe than Sean Payton. Two things to jump out is on both third and five and third and six, rather than running to the sticks routes, they were looking to go downfield, big shots.
2: Right, they weren't playing conservative. They were going for it. You're absolutely right. So, yeah, I mean, is that going to be – because a lot of teams, you know, they'll squat at the sticks.
13: Yep.
2: They know what down at third so and five, third and six.
13: For fans, it's and so frustrating.
2: So that's a great opportunity to try to go by guys and make explosive plays, and they were able to capitalize on that. And that's what it's all about, making explosive plays. And, you know, don't be scared to be aggressive in those situations, and it doesn't look like Davis Webb is scared at all.
14: And to be able to do that, the first thing is always you got to protect. And you just talked about that screen where, you know, Ingram missed the block. But the bottom line is the pressure was instant. And so it screwed up some of the timing of that play because of the instant pressure that Ben Powers gave up. Just like on that, you know, Mike's favorite play of the incompletion where Throckmorton gets you know, waylaid by the nose guard. So, like, those things, you have to be able to hold up in protection, especially in third down. If you're going to take shots, because if you can't, it does you no good.
2: Well, and I think the one good thing here, though, is, you know, even on that play, that first pass play, Throckmorton getting beat or whatever up the middle, it was a little bit delayed, but Bo still having, you know, and the last one that we're talking about, Bo still having the ability to get out of the pocket and not take a negative play.
14: Yeah.
2: You know, and not take a sack in those situations. I mean, that's what he brings to the table. And that's a huge strength. So when your offensive line doesn't protect, it's going to happen sometimes, and there is a free runner. Bo's usually able to escape it and not have it be a negative play. I mean, that's an offensive lineman's best friend.
13: You guys want to play a game?
2: Oh, yeah.
13: I know you love games.
14: I do.
13: So I know you haven't looked at this. Yeah. So this is fresh, okay? Bill Barnwell from ESPN put together a list of five teams that he expects to decline this year, okay? From where they were last year a drop off this year. Care to take a shot at guessing the five teams?
14: Sure.
13: All playoff teams a year ago. Okay,
14: sure. See. New England will be in the top five.
13: Yeah. Oh,
2: well, that's a good one.
14: Denver will be in the top five.
13: Mm-hmm.
2: Jacksonville?
13: Yep.
2: Okay.
14: Seattle?
13: Nope. Hmm. You got two more left. You got New England, Jacksonville, and the Broncos,
5: Duval.
13: Right?
14: Okay.
2: How about Chicago Bears?
13: Correct.
2: Bam!
14: Good job, Stokes.
13: Thanks. Each gotten two. Who gets the third one?
2: I got to look at who. Carolina Panthers.
13: Bang!
2: Are you serious?
13: Yes!
14: Wow. Go hell, Stokes.
13: It's kind of embarrassing for you.
2: Because you're Mr. Panther.
13: You're Mr. NFC South.
14: Well, they were all 9-8 or something, Grinch. Or 8-9. How hard is it to drop off?
13: Right, what were they, 9-8?
2: They won the division, though, right?
14: I know. Yeah, they're not winning that division again.
13: So, 8-9. So here were the reasons that Barnwell gave for the Broncos to drop off. One, he said they can't count on being as healthy as they were last season.
2: Okay, but I'll disagree with that real quick because I said the last, really 3 years they've been really healthy, especially the last 2 years. So, we thought that going into last year, they made the playoffs and that was all nice, but are they going to be able to stay as healthy as they were the year before? Well, they did.
13: Yeah. He also brought up something I've brought up with this defense that does concern me a little bit, is that they have shown signs over the last couple of years of losing steam as the season goes on. And
14: well, we've given you a reason for that, right? We've given you a reason that for the first three quarters of games, the Broncos offense is, non-productive.
13: Funny you say that, because he says the other thing that holds him back is that until he sees it, he's going to remain skeptical about Bo and this offense making the jump. So when he put it all together, if the Broncos, I'm reading from his article here, quote, if the Broncos don't improve on offense to make up for a possible defensive decline, I'm not sure their formula will lead to 14 wins. He also brought up how good they were in one-score games a year ago and the idea that that would be difficult to replicate again this year. So those are the reasons he put in place for a decline for the Broncos this year. And by the way, he's not alone. Vegas oddsmakers have the Broncos at 9.5 wins over under. It would seem like that's an obvious one to hammer over, but hey, they don't build shiny buildings there all the time for being wrong all the time. And then secondly, the Broncos have the third best odds, according to the Vegas odds makers, to win their own division. So there seems to be a kind of consensus feeling out there that maybe the Broncos are due a step back. So how would you address all these reasons why?
14: Well, I think one, you got to look at them, Stoke. They were 14-3 last year. So just by sheer tougher schedule, what you've got in your own division with Mahomes being healthy again and the Chargers being healthy again, just your division is tough. Your schedule is really tough. You're probably not going to win 14 games. It doesn't mean you could be a better football team than you were a year ago and not win 14 games. And then, all those things, I understand the turnovers, the lack of turnovers created, the one-score games. Hell, if you come close to doubling, getting 26 to 28 turnovers, you're going to take care of a lot of that one-score game issue. Like, it's historic to only create 14 turnovers and have a 14-win team. It's ridiculous. So, I can look at a lot of those things and say, I'll tell you why none of these things really line up.
2: Yeah, 14, to Mark's point, I went in 14 games in the NFL is hard. Really, really hard. And to do that 2 years in a row, probably just not going to happen on the surface, right? So you're going to have a little decline. Now, by the way, your schedule's a lot more difficult. So I just think that because of the situation, you're going to, take a little step back. But I don't think they're going to take a huge step back. I still think they're going to compete for the division title. They're going to be right in the mix. And to Mark's point also, when you look at the turnovers, you're going to get better turnovers. You're going to get more turnovers. So you can tell me that they're not going to, be as successful in one-score games, but, maybe not to the degree they were last year, but they're going to generate more turnovers, and that's going to help.
13: And Barnwell did say that while he's predicting a decline, it's not a fall off the cliff type fall off for the Broncos. He says, quote, 10 games against the AFC West and NFC West, though, makes me think the schedule might be a little tougher than the algorithm believes. They have the 15th easiest strength of schedule, but he says that might be a bit deceiving. He says the Broncos could challenge for a division title again in 2026, but that's probably going to come in closer to the 10 or 11 win range.
2: I agree. I think he's all over that. 10 or 11 wins. I'd take that right now.
14: I had him at 11 to 12 wins, somewhere in there.
2: Yeah. You're probably making the playoffs with 10 or 11 wins.
14: Yeah.
2: You know, it's better than 4 or 5 wins.
14: Yeah.
13: It's always better than just winning four or five games.
2: Yes, it is.
13: Day number 538 of the Zach Bye Sensitivity Smear Campaign. And I just think that if you look at the AFC this year, you know, last year you had a conference that had New England win 14 games, the Broncos won 14 games, Jacksonville won 13 games. Guys, I don't think you're going to get a 14 or 13 win team in the AFC this year. I just think there's too much parity. I think there's going to be a bunch of 10 and 11 win teams. Maybe one team gets to 12, but you start looking at all the teams that I could see easily be in that 10 to 11 win class. You got Buffalo, you got New England, you've got, I don't know, you tell me, Pittsburgh, Baltimore, Cincinnati, you prepared to put any of those teams in the 10 to 11 win territory?
14: I think I'd put Baltimore in there, but I'd have a tough time. A lot of
13: people up on Cincinnati.
14: Well, of course they are. Because people think you win with quarterback and two wide receivers.
2: Idiot. And they haven't played a game yet.
14: Yeah. It's not how. I mean, I watched the first preseason game where Joe Burrow got hit about 7 times and sacked a couple of times against Detroit. You think that guy's going to make it through a season? You think you're going to have Joe Burrow for 17 games?
2: Nope.
13: So then you got also Jacksonville, Houston. You know, Denver, Chargers, Chiefs, you know, I mean, how many? That's a lot of teams that you could easily see in that 10 to 11 win territory.
5: I'm actually going to go with the Chargers.
13: They'll probably, in Mark's estimation, win 13.
14: No, ever since they lost Biotish, their starting center, I've got them down. I'm down on them right now.
13: Let's get to four down territory.
6: Welcome to Four Down Territory, where Stokely and Evans with Mark Schlereth keep you up to date on the biggest headlines in football. Kicking it off with First Down.
13: Well, Sean Payton, this would have been another opportunity if you chose to have a joint practice with the Minnesota Vikings after passing on doing one with Green Bay. So what about it?
15: I think they're two separate entities. We're going to look closely. We'll meet again probably Wednesday and say, all right, this is what we're looking for in this game. What are we trying to get from it? The joint practice, I don't think that's been a big deal. There are a number of teams that just never have them. We've had them. This year we chose not to. We're getting a lot of those, you know, same periods just against our own defense, but we'll see Wednesday what our approach would be and kind of get a feel what Minnesota's wanting to get out of it as well.
13: I think we have now entered the phase here with Sean Payton's Broncos and his time here with the Broncos where I don't think we see a joint practice for the next couple of years at least.
2: Yeah, okay. I mean, especially when you have a veteran team. Do you need it as much as if you have a young team? And I don't think so. So, you know, sometimes and nowadays, you know, you used to go two days in a row. Now you're just doing it one practice and that's it. So maybe it's not even worth it. Maybe you just get more from just going up against your team and scripting the things that you need to work on.
14: Yeah, I think one of the things you have to understand is when you get a joint practice, like Minnesota, for instance, they've got their things that they are like, we want to get this in, and it's just one practice. And you're like, well, I have to sacrifice two things I want to work on, but I want to get these other two. Because you got to kind of evening out for both teams, whereas, like Sean said, in our own estimation, we can work on whatever we want and work on the things that we need to, you know, to accomplish. So I get it.
6: Second down.
13: Deshaun Watson, just a couple days ago, lashing out at Cleveland Browns fans, felt that the boos he was receiving were more personal than they were about his performance. Not surprising, especially since he was named the starting quarterback. He walked those comments back.
7: I think just you know, human nature, just myself being very emotional, putting a lot of time these last 2 years to, you know, get back and, you know, spend time in this facility, in the city, meeting a lot of different people in the community. You know, I thought I was going to get, you know, a little different response, but, you know, I think, you know, my emotions got the best of me. And, you know, I wasn't, my comments wasn't intending to go at any of the fans around in the city, because there's been a lot of great fans that have been supporting me. And I know the frustration this organization have put, you know, a lot of investment in coming, you know, to get me back in 22.
13: When it comes to catching heat from your own fans, I don't think there's another player in the NFL that has a bigger target on his back to start the season than Deshaun Watson.
14: I didn't mean anything, you know, against the fans. Of course you did.
13: Of course you did. You meant every word of it.
14: Yeah, you went out there. Go. They cheered when I tore my Achilles, you know, and they booed me, and it was, I was sensitive, and it hurt. And, you know, that's, you're getting paid a boatload of money, and you produced absolutely nothing. The fans are on you because they should be on you. They should be on your organization. Do better.
2: Lack of awareness. I mean, that's what you look at. I mean, how are you not aware of your situation and your lack of production and then all the other drama that you've caused?
8: Third down.
13: Well, college football is reeling from the news that you could be a professional one day and then go back to college the next. Paul Feinbaum from ESPN. How is the SEC going to react to all of this?
9: I've never been at a place like this before. There have been scandals far more serious, but this is a new low in terms of the machinations of the legal system, the NCAA, and all these things. It's just incomprehensible to think that someone was on an NFL roster the other day, and he very well could be playing for LSU a week from this Saturday. But it's the way things are right now, and the one thing that I think everybody is waiting for, callers are outraged, fans are outraged across the board. What can, if anything, the Southeastern Conference do about it? There has not been a puff of smoke from the headquarters building in downtown Birmingham. Something will be said at some point. There is a president's meeting at some point today or tomorrow. And I think the league would like to speak as a group, with the exception of LSU, which has always been a bit of a renegade. And that will be eagerly anticipated. But until then, Greeny, it's just chaos.
2: It is chaos. It's craziness. I mean, the fact that a guy was on an NFL roster, now he could be playing college football this Saturday, or this fall. I just think it's
14: if the judge gave you the option to do it, Stope, like, what can the conference do? What can the SEC do? They can't collude against the player, because then they're going to get sued for collusion. They can't just say, hey, we're not going to play the guy. Or the coaches come out and say, anybody who comes back from a professional league and then tries to play college football, we're just not going to pay. Or You're going to get sued.
2: You can't do anything.
14: Your hands are basically tied.
8: One, two, three. Fourth down.
13: Deion Sanders talking to the local media yesterday as they get ready for their season opener at Georgia Tech, which will be on national television, ESPN. And Deion saying, hey, whatever criticism you want to give me and my program, we still have juice.
11: Normalcy for us. Contrary to popular belief, we play on TV darn near every week, and I'm happy about it. I'm happy that we're still that someone that people want to see. They have the desire to see us either way, you know, up or down, but they want to see us regardless.
14: Yeah, he's right. I mean, it's like driving by a car wreck, you know? You rubberneck. You look at it. You want to take a peek. You hope nobody's hurt, but, you know, everybody takes a... CU is, and Deion are lightning rods, and there's going to be a lot of people that want to see, especially early, and I will say this. Early in the college season, if they don't win, you know how many national television games they're going to get? Not many.
2: Yeah.
14: So this it's fleeting, Stoke.
2: Yeah, you got to win. And you got to win early, to your point, Mark. So you got to put a better product than what we saw last year out on the field because, yeah, you might still have a little bit of buzz, but it's going away very, very quickly.
13: That'll do it for Four Down Territory, our tour around the NFL and college football. If it's football, we talk about it in Four Down Territory. Do we expect the Broncos to have a much different week starting today after what went down last week? That's next.
0: The Nuggets just added a six-time All-Star to the roster.
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1: 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Conspiracy theories.
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13: All right, good morning, everybody, as we roll halfway through the program, showing no signs of let-up, just picking up steam as we go along. 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All of you who now have subscribed and are part of the tight-knit community at our Denver Sports YouTube chat, presented by Champ Honda. Always enjoy checking in on the conversation there as you guys and gals are watching the show. Thank you so much. A lot to get to this hour. Let's kind of bring you up to date with what we got from the Broncos yesterday. First of all, Sean Payton with the all-important injury update for Riley Moss.
15: Would say this, nothing, it's nothing serious. We're being smart. You know, we'll see as the week progresses where he's at.
13: All right, guys, is this one of those classic cases of seems like Moss dodged a bullet, and if the Broncos were playing a regular season game this weekend, he'd be playing?
14: That's what it seems like. Plus, you've got after this game, you've got 2 weeks before your first game on Monday night against Kansas City. So be smart. Get him right. I just go back to that first play of the game the other night with, you know, you're running a two-man route with a seven-man protection. You've got the thing protected, one-on-one Riley Moss, and you talk about driving an out route and breaking it up. He was awesome. Like, it was perfect technique, and that's a dude that is pivotal to Stokes' point a bunch. He's, you know, a lot of people have been down on Riley Moss, and Stokes have been, he had a great year last year. And he did get targeted a little bit with some of the penalties, with a little ticky-tacky and all that kind of stuff. But Riley Moss is a key, kind of a linchpin guy to your defense, opposite of Surtain. So, yeah, he's got to be right.
2: Yeah, I mean, I think you just give him the week off, right, and get ready to get him hopefully healthy for Kansas City. This one doesn't matter, so you have time. So you're going to use it. I mean, I don't know if he could play this week or not. Not sure about that. Sounds like it's not serious, though, and you have time to wait for it and let him get healthy, so you don't need to play him this weekend and Friday, and I don't think they will.
13: We were having this conversation earlier in the 6 o'clock hour with Mike Kliss, so, Mark, you can join in on this, but I asked Kliss about, okay, if Moss wasn't able to go, who's the guy they'll turn to at corner? Is it Chris Abrams-Drain, or is it Jahdae Barron? If it's not Barron, is there a growing frustration over there when it comes to Barron? Here's what Kliss had to say.
20: I think they weren't happy with the play of Jaquan McMillan in 2024. And that's basically why they were still a good team. They thought they needed a nickel, and that's why they drafted Barron. And then Jaquan in the offseason and in training camp in the preseason was Jaquan of 2023 again. He played really well. And meanwhile, Barron was a rookie, you know, with technique-wise and physicality-wise. He is physical, but the NFL was a different ballgame. He needed a little more time to develop. And then Jaquan took off on him. And now Jaquan's still the guy.
13: So, Stoke, how would you define Jahdae Barron right now? Disappointment, to be sure, and maybe going down the bust path?
2: No, not at all. I mean, he actually contributed last year. It wasn't like he was not playing at all. So he's playing. Jaquan played really well, and it's fine. You got a really good secondary, a deep secondary. Maybe this guy will only be a slot corner, a nickel corner in the league. Moving forward, I think what you do is you re-sign Raleigh Moss, and then you're going to watch McMillan leave, and that's Barron's spot right inside. And so, I mean, that's an important position in the NFL with how many 3-4 wide receivers you see, how many dynamic tight ends you see. You know, having a good slot nickel corner is important.

0: but somebody's going to pay him a truckload of money, and it's not going to be us because we've got a guy right now that we feel really good about. Just like the Broncos felt like, hey, man, how do you say the guy's name?
1: Okay, go. Go.
2: Uwazurike.
0: Oh, man. He's my, you know what? He's my Oka Webanom. Big E, I call him.
2: Big E.
0: I like to call him Big E.
2: Just call him Big E.
0: Big E. So, you know, they had Big E. Little U. They had Big E. Little U. They were like, we're good. And, you know, and that might be the case next year with McMillan.
2: Well, yes, because I think you, at some point, you look at a position group and it's like, all right, how many guys from this group are we going to pay? You know, we can't pay everybody. And if we got a young player that we're grooming, we're going to make the leap. But, I mean, Jaquan, he's certainly enticing to the idea of you want to keep him around. But maybe there is that sense. It's like, okay, 2 years ago, he wasn't that good. Last year, he was really good. Maybe this is the year that you find out what is he really. If he can put back-to-back years together, then maybe you have to rethink what you're going to do with
1: him. You got to make decisions, and tough decisions sometimes, just like John Franco Myers.
2: So
1: like,
2: you can't pay Sertan, Moss, and Jaquan, is what you're saying.
1: No. And have a first-round draft pick just sitting there in Barron, not playing that much? No. At a certain point, you got to throw him in there and just keep your fingers crossed that he's ready to go. And we're reacting to his rookie year. That's it, right? I mean, and a training camp. So this book has a lot of chapters left in it. So let's just settle down on all the, you know, negative talk about Jade Barron right now. We'll see how it goes this year for him, but I think right now, way premature.
2: Alex Singleton saying he expects the Broncos to not only bounce back from the preseason loss to Green Bay, but also maybe the practices they had last week.
3: Too far away, and this game is so hard. Like, going against our team every day sucks. So, you know, coming out here, we got Tuesday, Wednesday, full pads again. Like, so to just not take advantage of those days mentally, to just work on things and fine-tune little things, get better at things, would be at such a disadvantage for, you know, guys right now.
2: All right, Sean Payton was asked if they needed and will get a wake-up call.
4: No, I always feel like during the course of training camp, you know, you have this stretch, and you have some peaks, you have some, you just hope that you're moving the needle the right direction when you have those days. And now some days it might be better for the defense, not as good for the offense, or vice versa. You know, all that trying to keep in mind, you know, starting faster. I don't think we really started fast here in my 3 years. Like, I'm pretty sure we haven't. So I think that's going to be important.
2: You know, I got some fans here who do not like the negative connotation that goes along with what happened last Friday. Got one here. I'm so tired of everyone talking about the Green Bay game. It's preseason. It doesn't count. If the starters were playing the whole game, it probably would have been a lot closer. Move on. Well, wait a minute. Hold on now. The way they played against Atlanta, starters, backups, all the way start to finish, you didn't hear a whole lot of tamping down about the enthusiasm coming out of that game, and it was the first preseason game. So I think you're being kind of, you know, tiptoeing, whistling past the graveyard to say, well, now, wait a minute, this one doesn't count, and you're spending too much time talking and dwelling on the negative. What's it going to be, Texter?
0: None of them count, but they all matter. You know, we came out of Atlanta going, man, we're so deep, we're so good, we got the deepest team in football, blah, blah, blah, blah, blah. Are you telling me that Green Bay's deeper than us? Because their second-team players got after our second-team players. Their special teams whooped our special teams. So are you saying all of a sudden from week one to week two, we met a team that, you know, was our equal as far as depth and as far as ability? No. I don't think they are. I think Green Bay's a really good team, but I don't think they're as deep as the Broncos. But I just don't think we played very good. And that is a point. Like, we talk about it. They don't count on the schedule, but it does matter. You don't think they heard about it? You don't think they got coached up about it, Stoke? I mean, that it does matter.
1: Yeah, I thought you thought the defense played great.
0: I said the second team got outplayed.
2: There was a long
0: by wow. their second.
2: That was.
1: No. Have you seen that? I've never seen that pause.
2: That put the capital P.
0: I put the pause for dramatic.
2: That put the capital P in pregnant pause right there.
1: And he started pointing the pin at me. He has his pin. He started. You know,

0: I went with right there. I felt like Lana. I felt like Lana, and you just got the text. Watch your mouth.
1: She did text.
0: Yeah,
1: me that.
0: You got the Lana. Watch your mouth. That pin shake was the watch your mouth, okay. Lana. Right.
1: That's fair. I just had to throw that out there.
0: Yeah,
1: that
0: was, I got you.
2: That was him saying, "I've got something for you. It's going to be a really good comeback. I'm trying to figure it out on the fly, and in the meantime, I'm going to tell you I mean business by shaking my pen at you."
0: Exactly.
1: What did I say yesterday about the game? I couldn't have been happier about it.
2: Yeah.
1: That's what I said. I couldn't have been happier about the game. Bo Nix, two possessions, a touchdown and a field goal, looked really, really good, made some explosive plays down the field. That was number one, A, B, C, D,
2: yep,
1: E,
2: yep.
1: And he checked those boxes. And then all of a sudden the defense got humbled. That's a positive in a game that doesn't matter. So I thought there was a lot of positives in that game, and you know, some for the right reasons and some for the wrong reasons, but it's a preseason game. It doesn't mean anything.
2: Last thing for that texture, I think this was the best thing that could have happened to them to have a game like that, where the most important thing was Bo looked good, but there were a lot of things that the coaching can get after these guys. When you're talking about a season with such high expectations that we have, I think any time you can find a way to keep these guys grounded and keep these guys hungry and keep these guys looking to improve is a good thing, and better come out of a preseason game than a regular season game. So for the texture, just relax a little bit, okay? You can't take all the good when they look so good for four quarters against Atlanta and be happy about it, and then when things don't go great for four quarters, say, nothing to see here. Come on, be better than that. Some more stuff coming out. Yes, I just lectured him. I did.
0: Yes.
2: I did.
0: It's a good lecture.
2: I don't have a problem with I don't have a problem with lecturing. I think that's the way to go. Let's get some more here from what we heard from the guys yesterday. Sean Payton talking about what he saw. It was just one catch. But the catch by Jaylen Waddle certainly made an impression.
3: I wouldn't say a thing with the route. I loved it. Bryant wins. You know, it's three different vertical seams. And when I was watching, I wouldn't have been surprised at all to see Bryant get the throw. Waddle got the throw. He won. I wouldn't say a thing about the route. I loved it.
2: All right, not trying to create any controversy here, but Sean kind of pushing back with what Ryan Harris said during the broadcast, that it looked like Waddle had to slow down and wait for the ball to get there, that he may have run and finished his route too quickly. You did the Telestrator Tuesday last hour, and you had a different take on it.
1: Well, no, see, I don't know how exactly they coach
2: that, and I'm saying your take, I think, agrees with Sean's, that Waddle ran a really great route, that maybe Bo was a little bit late with the football.
1: And again, like, I don't know exactly what they're teaching Waddle on that route. They might have asked him to be a little bit more patient, right? If Bo's going to be going from the left to the right, you be a little bit more patient. But he set the guy up. I would like, if I had to be critical of his route at all, you want to be up the numbers, the inside edge of the numbers. Why? Why do you want to be up the inside edge of the numbers, Evans? Give me your best guess. Just give it to me. Come on. You got this.
2: Be up the numbers.
1: Inside edge of the numbers.
2: Inside.
1: The top of the numbers.
2: Top of the numbers. I have no idea.
1: Okay.
2: I'm not even going to try.
1: Well, because...
2: Unless Mark wants to try. You want to test Mark?
1: No, it's okay.
2: No, let's test Mark.
1: Go ahead.
2: Why?
0: Why do you want to be on the inside? Well, anytime you run on the seam, you're supposed to be on the inside edge of the numbers. That's where your seam is getting thrown. And then it gives you more opportunity to cut back in off of that to create space. So it's a spacing deal.
1: And you want to stay away from the safety.
2: I knew that. I just wanted to see if Mark knew.
1: I know you did. And you don't want it, because if you're too far inside, well, that's closer to the safety, right? If there's a single high safety, right? Now you're going to get your head taken off. Well, the safety went to the left, and so it ended up being wide open. But I'd like him to get a little bit more outside on that, so he's not close to the safety. And Sean Payton's right. I mean, Troy Franklin was running an over route from the right to the left, and he was wide. I mean, not Troy Franklin, Pat Bryant. That's why he kept referencing Pat. He thought he was going to throw it to Pat. And he was wide open, so he could have thrown it to him. And then he came back to Waddle late, and it was a little bit behind him and a little bit late there. So, but I don't know exactly how they coached Waddle to run that route, and if Bo should have been a little bit quicker, or if Waddle was a little bit too fast.
0: You know, one of the things I loved about that, soaking, I love picking your brain because you did it at the NFL level. But I love that you get in a bunch. I love that you have him off the ball. So whoever's running point, like the guy that's on the ball, you're going to get Waddle a free release. So he delays a little bit, gets a free release, and then just his ability to close ground and get on top of that DB who had him in man-to-man and just shake him out of his jock. Like, that stuff to me is, again, it goes back to Davis Webb. It goes back to this offense in general and your ability to design stuff to get a dude an opportunity. And I love that aspect of what they did.
1: Yeah, I mean, that's what a guy like Waddle brings to the table. You know, you can put him all over the football field, and when you get into those bunch situations, you have to have the guy off of you. You know, he can't, especially when you're the inside guy. They might have press coverage on the point man, but they can't have press coverage on one of those other two guys. So you're going to free him up. He's going to get a free release. And then, you know, if you're trying to play man-to-man and this guy's running full speed at you, you're in big trouble.
2: Yeah, you think about how terrifying that must be for defenses when you talk about any of the top receivers in the NFL, and I'll put Waddle in that mix, where you're in a bunch situation like that, and as a defender, you're like, I know this guy can run 5 or 6 routes in his sleep. I got no idea what he's going to do. There's no tell, and I can't even get up on him and press coverage and, you know, try to stab him in the chest to slow him down. I got to just kind of be back on my heels and wait to see what he does. Woof.
0: I call it being an uncapped defender off the ball. Dude, that is like, that's the toughest man-to-man situation that you can be in. You don't got anybody over the top to protect you. You're off the ball. You can't press a guy. You can't get your hands on him. And then you got a guy like Waddle, who is in and out of breaks, can run like the wind, and can change direction on a dime. Like, that's an impossible task.
2: Well, while we're on this optimistic wave here, let's keep it going. The whole Sean, I love Pat. I mean, that was originally about Patrick Surtain. But he clearly loves himself some Pat Bryant.
3: And his consistency, he's got really strong hands. I've said this before. If you watch tape and you're looking at it, rarely does he have to leave his feet to make a clean catch. And even if you just skip to catch it, you know, at that moment, everyone's moving and you're kind of frozen. And rarely does he do that. And so his yards after catch are noticeably different because his feet are on the ground as he runs through a ball. He's smart. He's sudden. He's big. He's having a heck of a camp. I mean, you guys have seen it, and it's been consistent. He's super intelligent. It's really important to him, and I like his size.
1: Well, so it was interesting to me because I didn't catch it live, but you look at it when I went back and watched again last night. You know, he was the first third wide receiver in the game. It wasn't Troy Franklin; it was him. So has he surpassed?
2: Yes,
1: Troy Franklin is the. See, I'll disagree with you. I mean, just because I think they're going to be rotating those guys a lot, right? You're going to see a lot of Franklin and a lot of Pat Bryant. So I don't know if there's going to be, you know, one set guy that's your third wide. Now, it sounds like they love Pat Bryant, but I'm also sitting here and I don't know why everyone's sleeping on Troy Franklin all of a sudden. Everyone's in love with Pat Bryant. And I'm like, hey, don't forget about Troy. Don't forget about him. Because I thought he had a really good camp also.
0: I think the one thing for me, and again, you know, I know this is going to drive you crazy, Mike, but you go back into the run game and you watch how many times Pat Bryant is digging out of safety. So anytime, you know, you get into these heavy formations, which they were in a lot against Atlanta with fullbacks, and when Pat Bryant is, you know, in a cut split close to the tackle, and he's got to be the guy that digs out a safety who's going to roll down in there. He has done a great job with that. I mean, a great job with that. And he's got that size and physicality that Franklin quite just doesn't have the same size.
2: It just feels like right now, and I know Sean was adamant early on in camp, say we do not have a traditional third wide receiver. We have a group. It's community. It can be this guy this week. It can be that guy next week. I get all that, and I'm a Troy Franklin fan, but it just feels like Pat Bryant is the third receiver right now. That it's his job.
0: I do think it's packages. I'm with Stoke. I think there'll be times when it's Pat, and then there'll be times when it's Franklin, And, you know, I think they're interchangeable to some degree in that.
2: But if you're putting yourself in the coaches' places right now, Davis Webb, Sean Payton,
0: yeah,
2: who is the receiver they want to make sure is on the field more? Pat Bryant or Troy Franklin?
0: Oh, I said this in the offseason. I think Pat Bryant's going to take that job.
2: Okay.
0: I mean, I've been very on point, or that has been my thought process going into this thing, and I think it's panned out. And again, I think we've talked about this. You know, we've made those Michael Thomas comparisons back in the New Orleans Saints, and being in that slot, being that third wide receiver guy, having that size, and you hear him talk about it. You know, his feet are on the ground as he runs through the ball, so yards after the catch. And like, those are all things that Sean Payton loves in receivers.
1: Yeah, I think, you know, it seems like that's where this thing is heading, where you're going to look at, you know, probably see more Pat Bryant than Troy Franklin. And they're all going to play. But, you know, I mean, we're acting like Pat Bryant is six, you know, Brandon Marshall Jr. I mean, he's not that big. 6'2", 204. I mean, he's not 6'5", right? So, I mean, we're talking about how big he is, but he's really not that big.
0: What,
1: I mean,
0: what's the difference between him and Franklin?
1: Yeah, that's exactly what I was about to pull up here. Let's see. How tall do you think Franklin is?
0: 5'11".
1: Oh, no, no, I think he's 6'1". Yeah.
0: Is he?
1: Yeah, 6'1", 190.
2: So 6'2 versus 6'1", 205 versus 190.
1: 6'3".
2: Franklin's listed as taller.
1: He is, yeah, he's taller than you think. He's 6'3", but he's only 180.
0: Yeah, he's just slight.
1: Yeah,
0: so
1: but still.
0: I did not know. 6'3" feels like, that feels
1: no,
0: like.
1: No, he's taller than you think.
0: Yeah, like, well, he's way taller than, right, I thought. I thought he's 5'11".
2: About a 25-pound listed,
1: right,
2: difference.
1: Yeah.
2: Well.
1: But Pat Bryant is thicker.
2: Here's,
1: you know,
2: the biggest takeaway for me. If Troy Franklin is your fourth wide receiver, then, yeah, let's start talking about the Broncos having one of the most, maybe top five loaded wide receiver cores in the NFL.
1: And we haven't even talked about Mimsy.
2: Mimsy, little Jordan.
1: Right. I mean, so I don't even think we've seen Mims play wide receiver. I
2: feel bad for Mims because I know he wants to get paid as a wide receiver. I'm sorry, dude. You're stereotyped. You're typecast here. You're the punt returner, kickoff specialist, Pro Bowler, break glass in case of need wide receiver.
0: You're the gadget dude that, yeah, occasionally you get to run a takeoff on a dagger concept or, yeah, whatever, right?
1: Utility knife. Swiss Army knife. Yes.
0: Utility.
1: Yeah. Jack of all trades. And they'll get him some reps out there. And, you know, he'll do well with it. So, yeah, no, they got a full wide receiver room. I mean, it has gone from, you know, it's Cortland Sutton and some guys that, you know, it's like, oh my goodness, to this is a full room with a lot of really good players.
0: Isn't it amazing how much, yeah, you got it, George. Isn't it amazing how much different we look at this team offensively with the addition of two players, Waddle and Jonah Coleman? Completely changed your vision of what the
2: receiver room is, and what
0: the running back room is. Two players. Completely changed the way we think about this offense.
1: So well, and the emergence of Franklin and Pat Bryant also.
0: Yeah.
1: Right? I mean, you all of a sudden you add them to the depth behind those guys, and you look at your three wide receiver, four wide receiver packages, and what you can, you know, the challenges that you give to a defense. How do they cover you? What do they do? And it's going to be tough for defenses to you know, slow down these wide receivers.
0: If you ranked our wide receiver room, I don't know that they'd be number one, but they'd certainly be in the top 10.
1: Oh, yeah.
0: Like, they'd certainly be up there closer to five, I think, than – it just is – like, they have just one addition, and it how it changed that whole room.
2: All right. So we did it to the wide receiver room. We did it to the running back room. What do you say? Next year?
1: Yeah. Yes.
2: Tight ends? Huh? Let's make that the number one focus.
1: Flip this house.
4: Yes.
2: Flip this room. Go get it, George. Make it happen. All right, coming up next, boy, wait until you hear Deion Sanders. He fit a lot into a 26-second clip. You got to hear this. Even for Deion, this is next level. That's next.
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2: Don't worry, Stoke. They'll find a way to incorporate the speech into it, so it'll work. Don't worry.
1: I got one more question for Mark.
2: Yeah. He's got Tell Us Trader Tuesday, by the way, coming up in about 15 minutes. You've got to take a look at the Broncos' defense.
1: They, according to him yesterday, they played great. We'll see if he has a different take after going back and rewatching the film. You're moving a little slow again. Is it the kidney deal or what's
0: the back
1: on?
0: I've had I don't know what it is, man. I've had some residual kidney issue
1: from the kidney stones,
0: and the stent. And
1: you
0: all
1: haven't tried
0: different...
1: to go see your doctor?
0: Yeah, well, I'm
1: because yesterday you were kind of, and I was like, I thought it was that, and you said something about maybe going to his doctor's appointment.
0: Yeah, I was trying to get that done yesterday, but it just didn't happen. But I feel better today. I'm just it's been a little bit of a struggle. Yeah, yesterday I couldn't get in.
2: Do they know who you are?
1: Right. Do they know that you gave the speech?
0: Apparently not. They don't know about the speech. They don't. You know what I could do? Wow. I just walk in there and start giving the speech.
1: Right.
0: And they'll get so motivated.
1: They'll go find the doctor to talk to you.
0: I'll say like, hey, let me tell you about selflessness. And they'll be like, whoa, you know what? Everybody stop. Let's listen. And then the next thing you know, the doctor's talking.
2: I got a better solution.
0: Yeah.
2: Because you're tight with Sean. I think he would lend you the use of one of the Lombardi trophies. So I think you take either the 98 or the 99 Super Bowl trophy and just walk in there with that.
0: You don't think I have my own Lombardi trophy at the house?
1: Just use that one.
2: You do?
0: No, I don't.
2: Oh.
0: A lot of people do. Okay. Do you have one, a Lombardi?
1: A replica.
2: Oh, yeah. You do have a replica.
0: Yeah, a lot of guys have replicas.
2: No, I know. I didn't know you had. Oh, you have one.
1: Yeah, just a replica.
2: He would not have one. You know, he brags about the fact that he never touched either of the Super Bowls he won.
1: I know why. That's
0: either
1: ridiculous.
2: Or three, excuse me. Any of the three, excuse me. My bad. My apologies.
0: Yeah, please.
2: My apologies. I got to remember what you did as a faux hog. So
0: you know what? You guys better watch the faux hog stuff.
1: Oh, yes. Those body blows are starting to pay off.
0: I know. That's why my kidney hurts.
2: It's like Apollo Creed with Rocky. You know, you keep getting those kidney shots in there. Eventually, you're spitting up blood. All right.
1: Or pee and blood.
2: Mark's case, pee and blood.
0: Yeah.
2: All right, TMI. All right, this whole Deion Sanders subpoena gate. So he was given a subpoena, although he was hiding or was unavailable when it was first brought to him. I'm sure he was very busy poring over film. But anyway, this goes back to, so what's this all about? This involves his kid, Shiloh Sanders, a bankruptcy case that stems from an alleged altercation with a security guard in 2015 when Shiloh was in high school. The guard filed a lawsuit against Sanders and was issued a default judgment of almost $12 million when Sanders didn't show up for his court date. Now, Shiloh declared bankruptcy, but the case is still pending because the judgment is still out there. Deion Sanders spoke about that yesterday. And listen, at times I'm in awe of Deion. And this was one of those cases. This is what he fit in 26 seconds when talking about being served a subpoena.
22: Do you think that's my first subpoena? Like when you have it, when you him, when you that, you get sued. You have off the field foolishness that if someone really sat down and explained it to you, you'll say, you got to be kidding. But it is what it is. I don't know anyone that's a game changer, a way maker, that is not dealing with some type of lawsuit.
2: In the span of 26 seconds, he referred to himself as it, him, that, a game changer, and a waymaker. Mm. Woo!
0: Man.
2: He can't win football games, but he could still talk.
1: Smoke and mirrors, man.
2: Woo!
1: I'm not buying it. I'm not buying it at all. So
0: the subpoena, what I read, though, was that because he talked to the security guard, like, and they want to get the information from having the conversation with the security guard after the fight happened. So that was my understanding of the subpoena. Is that correct? Is that what you guys understand?
1: I don't know what they're trying to get, but there's something there. And I think there's a lot more there than what a lot of people know about when it comes to this situation. And so I think that's why they're trying to, you know, I mean, all of a sudden, no phones, no cameras, no video and anything at a CU practice. And that was the day that they were trying to serve the subpoena. And now he's hiring Harvey. I think there's a lot of smoke here.
2: Well, Deion says he doesn't understand why Shiloh is still having to deal with this.
22: Shiloh won this case previously, right? Anybody know that? Raise your hand if you know that, if you knew that. That Shiloh got awarded money for this? Okay, just read. Check it out. I can't wait till it's over and he gets to tell his story. He already won this case, you know?
2: Well, not exactly. I mean, I
1: thought it was a $12 million judgment against right. him. That's not a win to me.
2: He reached a, quote, confidential settlement with third parties in the case in 2019 after he sued them. Okay, countersued. So he did, but this original one, the $11.9 million judgment, default judgment, still is out there. So that's what this whole thing is about. So
1: he didn't win that one.
2: He did not win. He has not yet won that one.
1: Right. So again,
0: yeah, that does it's half like truce.
1: It's half truce. You know, it's like, well, I'm like, but no, not quite. Right. It feels like a big loss.
0: You didn't show up to court, and so they filed the judgment against you for $12 million. That does not feel like a win.
1: And now you're getting subpoenaed, and I guarantee you, this thing could have been settled a long time ago. Could have been settled for pennies on the dollar when you look at the judgment that was delivered. And it's just, and now, you know, you got more distractions for CU that has nothing to do with winning football games. Nothing to do with winning football games. I think this thing ends very poorly. And
2: what do you mean ends poorly? What ends poorly?
1: This Deion tenure here, very poorly.
0: Did it end after this year?
2: What has to happen this year for him to be flat out fired?
1: I don't know if they can afford it. Can they afford it?
2: That's my point.
1: So, you know, are they just stuck? I think they're going to be stuck in a bad marriage for at least another year after this year. Unless something happens and something comes out with all this other stuff that we don't know about, that they're trying so hard to keep under wraps. But I think they're stuck in a bad marriage, and it's going to be at least this year and one more year. But I don't think it gets any better.
2: If you don't win
1: this year, how are you going to win next year? You have no momentum.
0: Right.
1: You know, the shine is gone. No one cares that you're Deion Sanders, your prime. No one cares about that anymore. Are any rappers coming to the games anymore? Are any celebrities going to the games anymore? I don't even know if anyone's showing up in Boulder. It used to be full of all the celebrities, but they still going to these games?
0: How many 4 and 5 star recruits are going to come to your school if you're winning 2 or 3 games a year? Are the sunglasses and the – is that going to be enough?
2: See, that's why, you know, any talk – I don't see a scenario where he's fired. Now, he may just decide – I'm hurting my legacy by losing football games. I'm going to walk away, but I don't think that's going to happen either. Look, here are the raw numbers. Deion Sanders is under contract through 2029. Starting this year, he has another $44 million coming his way. So do you either A, see him walking away from, well, after this year, do you see him walking away from, $34 million after this season? No. Two, do you see the Buffs being able to buy out the remaining 3 years of his contract, buy out him, buy out his coaches, and then turn around and make a good big time enough hire to get people excited about CU? No. So look, I agree. You sum that up perfectly. This is a bad marriage. They're going to have to stay together for the benefit of the kids. And that's going to be the way it moves for the next couple of years, at least. All right.
1: What a disaster.
2: Tell the straight, but you know what to make that all better? Win football games. That's what it comes down to. Telestrator Tuesday, Mark takes a look at a Bronco first string defense that to all of us got picked apart, but maybe Mark has a different take on it. Tell the Straighter Tuesday coming up next.
20: The Nuggets lost Peyton Watson and replaced him with a 37-year-old six-time All-Star DeMar DeRozan on a minimum deal. Does that swap move Denver up in the West? Or does it just keep them treading water? Where do the Nuggets really stand heading into this season? Denver Sports 104.3. The Fan.
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11: John Elway, that was a bootleg pass. 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
2: All right, here we go. Very curious to get Mark's take after diving deep into the film, because the general consensus was the Broncos' first-string defense did not play well at all against the Packers on Friday night. The other day, your immediate reaction was, no, I don't think it was that bad. All right, what does the film say?
0: Yeah, so let me just start off by saying I thought from a physicality standpoint, the Broncos were on point. They were on point. And I always look at how physical are you? Can you set the tone? Can you recapture and dominate the line of scrimmage? They did that. Now, with that said, they had a couple of mental breakdowns in this first drive that kept the drive alive. So let's start. First one, right off the bat, seven-man protection, two-man route. What does that tell you about what the Green Bay Packers think about the Broncos? They're like, dude, we cannot drop back and pass everything. We've got to move the pocket. We've got to do all these different things. We've got to have the play action. They try a two-man route deep out to Christian Watson. Riley Moss is on it, puts his foot in the ground, attacks it, and knocks the ball down. Now you're in second down and 10. Second down and 10, they get him caught in man-to-man coverage, and I love this about what the Packers did. All right, they get one-on-one. Outside leverage because you got a middle of the safety, you got a safety in the middle of the football field. So they run slant on Patrick Surtain's side, right? So the slant, it gets open, but the reason it gets open is because they fake a handoff. They've got a blitz going on, middle linebacker blitzes. That's Singleton. They hand the ball, or they fake the handoff, which Sternad has to jump over because he's in man-to-man coverage. It opens up that tiny little window for that route against Surtain. Well, Surtain doesn't give up, comes over the top, creates the fumble, and they go back and review it and say the Broncos, Riley Moss recovers it, but they say, hey, that he was down by contact, which I find hard to believe, okay? So there you go. So that gets the first down. Then they hand the ball off, 96, Big E, I like to call him, double team.
2: Iwazurike.
0: Yeah, he stuffs the double team. Should have been a holding call on the backside against Zach Allen. One thing you can't do in this league, you better not think that you can have a guard block Zach Allen one-on-one. Should have been a holding call. It wasn't, but they still stuffed him to a two-yard gain. Then all of a sudden, they try to run it again. Zach Allen's in the backfield. Zach Allen stuffs it. That's the fourth play of the game. Puts him in third down and five, and what happens?
2: Benito
0: jumps off sides. Now you're in third down and one. They get a great pressure on a sprint out. They create an incompletion. Bam. You're right there. Really good job. All right? So now we get a fourth down and one. It's a six-man protection, deep mesh concept, and it's a bust. They rock and roll the safeties into another man coverage situation or another probably a cover three situation. But both Jones and Cernan jump the flat route. So they're both buzzing out. So there's nobody in the zone to take away the throw. There's nobody in the hook to take away that throw. So on fourth down and one, I mean, it's wide open as they pick our safeties, but there's no linebacker in that hole or safety in that hole because they both jumped the flat. And so there's a mental mistake on fourth down and one. You should have been off the football field, but a mental mistake cost you. So that was the case. It wasn't a lack of effort. It wasn't a lack of physicality. It was a mental mistake. So from the run game standpoint, I thought they were incredible. I thought they were great, stuffing the run and being physical. There was the play 11. I'll skip down a little bit. A holding call on Zach Allen puts it at first and 19, okay? And so you get this first and 19 situation. You've got the next play. On first and 19, you've got Cernan as an apex player. An apex player is the guy between the end of the line of scrimmage and the first wide receiver. Okay? You've got a safety over the top, so you're protected. Now all you got to do is wall him off and force him up at the seam. What does Cernan do? Jumps outside, then grabs and almost tackles the wide receiver. Now all of a sudden you're in first and 10 again. Just a terrible, like one, not understanding where your leverage help is, not funneling your guy to your leverage help, and then reaching out and grabbing and tackling a guy, unacceptable on first and 19. You've got them backed up. You're gonna make them settle for a field goal, and you give them a first down. Complete mistake. And then finally, I'll get to the touchdown, okay? So we get to the touchdown they had, and I don't know. The two things happened. There's two busts. Yeah. They're in a man-to-man situation down on the far end. Between safety and corner, they're going to what we call banjo that. So based on the route combination, if one guy goes out, the outside guy, you take him, and I'll take the inside guy. And they both jump the outside guy. And so a dude is running scot-free, but the quarterback doesn't throw it to
2: that
0: guy.
2: Who are the two that screwed up?
0: It was 29 and it was 23.
2: Jaquan
0: and Barron. Okay? So they screwed that up. And then it looked to me like Tillman on the outside had the back, but he wasn't in man-to-man. For some reason, Alex Singleton jumps down the middle like it's a buck cover two.
1: Well, you went down the middle.
0: Right, way down the middle, and there's a single high safety. So he was confused on the call. Like, I think he thought there were two safeties, and he was going to protect the goal line down the middle. So he vacates it, and Tillman's outside leverage, turning him to the Mike linebacker, and there's nobody in the middle of the field. And they dump it off for about a 4-yard pass that goes for a touchdown. So they're in that. Physicality was awesome. I think the man-to-man coverage was still really good. There was three or four mental mistakes in that first drive that cost them. So, like, when I think of you played poorly, I think you got your ass kicked. You didn't get your ass kicked. You just made, like, four mental mistakes that cost you a touchdown drive.
1: That's been the defense's biggest problem. Over the years, too many blown assignments, too many just blown assignments. And I was rewatching that play last night, the touchdown play, because I was like, what is going on? That guy was wide open. You're dropping the outside linebacker out. There was a big void there. And, you know, you look and Singleton's buzzing back to the middle of the field.
0: He almost runs into
1: there.
0: The safety, right?
1: Right. And there's like three people back there. And it's like, oh, what are we doing, guys?
2: All right, let's carry that over. Great job, both of you. Both of you are off to a strong start this season with Telestrator Tuesday. Keep it up. But, all right, Stoke, to your point, if this keeps happening with a good veteran defensive coordinator and good veteran defensive players that have been in the same system, why is this still happening? We'll try to get the answer to that coming up next.
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12: 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Oh! 10 seasons, 254 starts, and a whole lot of loyalty. But is there a point where both sides are better off? Moving on. 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
1: 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You're a slurper.
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25: You know what? 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You were right. I was wrong. You're smart. I'm dumb. You're skinny. I'm fat.
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0: There we go, rolling into our 9 o'clock hour. Coming up in about 15 minutes, the Dion's army has mobilized. They have mobilized. They have gathered. They've received the call to arms.
26: There are dozens of us.
0: And they are marching with their pitchforks and lanterns. And we'll hear from them.
1: Perfect.
0: Coming up in about 15 minutes. But in the meantime... A lot of reaction, a lot of things coming out of Mark's Telestrator Tuesday breakdown of the defense. And I think this is so important, so crucial to really have a handle on, guys, because until we see this offense and Bo Nix make the jump to that next level, this is still a team that's going to be carried by its defense. So we got to pay close attention to what's going on out there. And, Stoke, you had an observation that I wanted to circle back to after Mark got done with his Telestrator Tuesday.
1: After he got done wiggling out of what he said yesterday, right?
0: No.
1: You got to get. I got to give him credit, though. I got to give him a lot of credit.
0: Oh, he's a master wiggler.
1: Both of y'all are. Like, he's learned from you, or you've learned from him. But the way that he wiggled out of that from where he was yesterday to where he's at today, that was a master class.
0: Yeah, well, I mean, it's just the way I look at. I look at things like, if you physically wear people out, you played well. Like, they physically wear people. They just mentally made mistakes. And you know, I look at, like, how did you stop the run? How physical were you in the passing game? All that kind of stuff. I like, that's what
1: you should have said yesterday instead of just coming out saying they played, you know, great.
0: They played better than people are giving them credit for.
1: So that's how you should have phrased it yesterday.
0: Right. But physically,
1: and then
0: we
1: would have showed
0: out.
1: You more grace. But to go back to the original point,
27: we have to pivot.
1: Yes, we are pivoting, Coach. I think that when you look at this defense, what has hurt it over the years the most is blown assignments, and for whatever reason, it's been just guys not doing what they're supposed to do, and we saw that, to Mark's point, a lot against Green Bay. And this defense is too good. They're too talented. And they've been together too long to continue to make these mistakes. I mean, this is, what are we going on, year 4 with Vance and Sean Payton? And most of these guys have been around. So why are we keep blowing assignments? That's what you have to ask yourself.
0: Yeah.
1: If you're the coaching staff, right? I mean, you have to say, okay, what are we doing that's not getting through or not getting across? Why are we blowing these assignments and giving team freebies? We can't do that during the regular season. So, you know, are we asking them to do too much? Is there too much on their plate to where, you know, they're overwhelmed? Which, that shouldn't be the case, because most of these guys, again, who hasn't been in the system for 3 years? There's not many that haven't. Going on 3 years now. So, like, you know, it's not like you're putting too much on their plate, you would think. So, I don't know. I can't give the answer to that, Mark.
0: Stoke, I can't either. I look at the situation from the Green Bay game in general, and had no issue with effort, had no issue with physicality, had an issue with stupidity. Like, just stupid mistakes. And You know, one of the things that I always thought of as a player, and I don't know about you, Stoke, but when we broke the huddle, I was like, okay, where do I have help? Where do I not have help? So where can I not get beat, right? Where? How do I funnel my guy where I want him? And when I watched them not understand where your help is, and like Sternad to be in that apex position and to essentially tackle a guy that he's got inside leverage in, his safety over the top, and to tackle him as he comes inside because you jump outside of him, is that's just like dumb, and you should know better. And to your point, Stoke, they have been in this thing for so many years –

0: Mints, you were talking about the touchdown that Green Bay scored at the end of that drive, how there was just a complete breakdown in the secondary. Here was Sean Payton's assessment of what went down.
1: It's just the communication of them getting to a different play, Alex checking to maybe a defense, and Alex is super smart, you know, and so it was like he was getting to Algebra 4, and a bunch of us, me included, you know, had to change majors because of Algebra 1. So that, in a nutshell, is kind of what happened. You know, we're just a little ahead of ourselves. Where he was going, what he was thinking was on point, and yet defensively where we were aligned, it would be something Vance. We'd have to have game plan, you know, so just you know, one of those things where it's a good learning experience.
2: Yeah, so that may be something they didn't have in that Alex Singleton wanted to check to. Because the way he ran down the middle of the field, that was what the classic cover two, where you want that middle linebacker. It's almost like a three deep situation where you want that middle linebacker in the middle of the football field. And he ran back so fast, avoiding that the middle of the football field, he almost ran into the safety. And so
3: there was, the safety didn't get the call.
2: No, the safety, and nobody else got the call. It was like he almost had this call in his head. He was like, this is what we're going to do, you know. And
3: he was given signals. You know, he looked at Tillman, and he gave him like a little signal, and I thought that meant that they were going to combo the guy, that he would have the inside leverage, and Tillman, you stay outside. And that's what Tillman did. But then he ran to the middle of the field, and there was a big void in the middle. So to Sean's point, again, it's just communication, you know, because you have to adjust defensively depending on what the offense is doing. So you have to get the communication down, and obviously they weren't on top of it.
0: Do we cut the Broncos defensively some slack in that it's a preseason game and maybe Green Bay was game planning a little bit more for their offense than maybe the Broncos were for their defense?
2: Well, I don't think there's any question that Green Bay came in here and was like, hey, listen, this defense is really good. And so we're going to put a little plan together for our first team offense. And like I said, three-step drops, movement in the pocket, constantly changing the launch angle of the quarterback, right, to disrupt how you're rushing the passer, and all the seven-man and six-man protections with the boot action, the move the pocket action. There's no question in my mind that they went in here and said, how are we going to play against these guys? And then how are we going to get them singled up in one-on-one coverage? Because they're going to play man, and how do we take advantage of that? And I thought the Packers did a really good job. With that said, the Broncos on that first drive, that was what, 12, 15 plays, whatever it was?
0: 12 plays, 6.5 minutes.
2: 12 plays. On that, they should have been off the field three different times and didn't get off the field. And unacceptable.
0: To your question, Stoke, the only potential answer I have as to why this deep into year three, year four for the system and the players, why we're seeing some busts, is this a defense that favors being super aggressive, that they'll always err on the side of being aggressive? One of the more aggressive defenses out there in the NFL. Mark, I know you've always felt that way about the way this defense plays, that if you're going to be that aggressive, maybe it leads you to being more susceptible to more breakdowns than some other teams that play it much more conservatively.
3: Well, I mean, you should know your assignment and be able to execute your assignment, even if you're aggressive. Now, you might get beat one-on-one because, hey, we don't have help over the top. We're not zone. We're not playing cover two. We're being a lot more aggressive. So you got a lot more man-to-man coverages, and sometimes that's more difficult. You might give up some plays. You might get beat, but that doesn't mean that, you know, you don't cover a guy or you don't do your assignment, right? So I think you could still be aggressive and still know your assignment and execute your assignment, and you should be fine when it comes to that.
2: This is the NFL, and occasionally you're going to get whooped. Occasionally, when you're in those situations, you're going to get beat. Well, you can't get beat mentally. Like, physically, it's tough enough, and it's going to happen occasionally because those other guys are professional football players as well, and they get paid, and they're good players. But you just can't. From the neck up is where you cannot get beat. You can't get beat there. And that was the first drive. Like I said, had no problem with their effort and their physicality. They shut the Packers down to under 3 yards of carry in this first drive. They put it on them from that standpoint. But mental mistakes, jumping off sides, mental mistake. You know, like I've talked about in the coverages, what happened in the coverages, mental mistakes. And those things cost you big time.
0: All right, up next, good stuff, both of you guys. If you missed any, either one of the Telestrator Tuesday, Stoke did a good job breaking down Bo and the first string offenses.

0: performance. That was at 7:30. Stink just did the breakdown of the defense. That was at 8:45. Telestrator Tuesday, every Tuesday with the guys. Hopefully make you a smarter Bronco and football fan. Up next, the army of Deion Sanders supporters have mobilized, and they're marching on this studio. You'll hear what they have to say for their hero next.
1: Bo Nix is back. 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
2: Let's go!
1: Sean Payton liked what he saw. So did Broncos country. But is it enough to quiet any concern heading into the season? Or do we need to see more? 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The Fan.
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11: Do you think that's my first subpoena? Like, when you have it, when you him, when you that, you get sued. You have off-the-field foolishness that if someone really sat down and explained it to you, you'll say, you got to be kidding. But it is what it is. I don't know anyone that's a game-changer, a waymaker, that is not dealing with some type of lawsuit.
0: Even by Deion Sanders, that was remarkable. But Deion Sanders, it's amazing. This guy, he still knows how to talk. And back when he got here, man, I couldn't get enough of it. You know, see you, a doormat, a punching bag, a national irrelevant joke. And this guy came in and he was talking tough. He was talking swagger. He was bringing bravado. And I was all for it. Now, when I hear this kind of stuff, it's eye rolling, because when you hear it juxtaposed against a 16-21 record and one meaningless performance or appearance in the Alamo Bowl, it's just like, dude, come on, man. I mean, read the room, you know, maybe a little bit more humility, a little less bluster, and more about, hey, maybe we all need to have more anonymous donors around here, including myself, until we start winning football games. But man, the Deion supporters, and man, they mobilized and they are coming out of the woodwork. Here's a little sampling here of what we received. And once you receive some of this stuff, you realize how pathetic the argument is that people try to make for Deion. Here's a little sampling. Man, it would be refreshing listening to Denver sports media who actually roots for the biggest university in the state. Oh, it's our job to root for these teams. Pay no attention to the fact, Stoke, that college football, in case you haven't noticed, is now professional football. And last time I checked, professional football was all about delivering results, and he ain't delivering them.
12: Well, when you talk the talk and you don't walk the walk, it gets old after a while. It was great to start with, but, man, the shine is gone. The swag is gone. But you keep talking. But you keep talking, and the results aren't there. So I'm not buying what you're selling. It just gets really old. It's just, you just roll your eyes when you hear the things that he's talking about and saying. I mean, you're going to actually go out there and produce on the field? And then you have all the other drama that's going on. The foolishness that's going on.
0: The bull junk.
12: The bull junk. So I'm not buying what he's selling anymore. I'm sorry. It's just like, you can sit there and y'all can drink his Kool-Aid if you want to, but I'm out until you start winning some football games. I'm not buying it anymore.
3: It. I'm him. I'm it.
0: I'm that.
3: I'm that.
12: I'm waymaker.
0: I'm a game changer
3: game
0: and a waymaker.
3: Game changer and a waymaker, and we're 16-21.
0: Mm-hmm.
3: And there's no, I mean, when you look at the college football landscape, you're not close.
0: They are picked to finish 16th out of 16 teams in the Big 12.
3: Mm. I mean, and
0: come on now.
3: The bottom line is professional and collegiate sports, what have you done for me lately? It's about winning.
0: Yeah.
3: It's about production. It's not about the sizzle. Like, what do we always say? When I go to a steakhouse, I order a steak. I don't order a plate of sizzle. And CU, the Buffs right now, are play to sizzle. And I'm with Stoke. Like, until you win, until you start winning and do something, it gets tiring.
0: Here's another one.
12: And the bully, you know, the bullying. And went on from day one. From day one, we realized that, right, after the TCU game.
3: Yeah,
12: you know?
3: You don't believe.
12: Right. You don't believe, calling out, I think it was Ed Werder.
3: Yeah.
12: And that has continued, but you know, you're still trying to do it, but you don't have anything to back it up with. And then you take a step back, and which, you know, we don't really talk a lot about this at all, but you can never keep any coaches. Your main coaches, how many offensive coordinators have they had? He's going on his fourth year. How many has he had?
3: Is this the third or fourth?
12: I think this is the third at the minimum. Could be the fourth. I don't know if they had a, but this is at least the third. How many defensive coordinators have they had? You know, a couple there,
3: mm-hmm.
12: a few there. I think three, two. I mean, come on. So what's going on here? Why can't you keep any of your coaches or your main coaches? So there's a lot there, and it's like, oh, nothing to see here. Let me just throw a bunch of words at you. You know, I mean, guess what? This isn't, you know, 2000. You know, this is 1998, Deion. You're not playing football. You ain't him. You ain't that.
0: The only thing more eye-rolling than some of his comments are the support statements for Deion. Here's one. Extremely disappointed in you former NFL players that jump on the narrative that a caliber Hall of Famer like Deion doesn't know the X's and O's of football. It makes you, as athletes, look dumb. This was one of the best that ever played the position, period. And you will all sit up and let others say Deion, a two-time Super Bowl winner and greatest cornerback to ever play the game, doesn't know the X's and O's of football? It's ridiculous to hear. Magic Johnson is the greatest point guard that ever played basketball, and he was a train wreck as a coach. Okay?
12: You don't think he knows the X's and O's of basketball?
0: One does not automatically translate to the other.
12: Oh, it doesn't?
0: No.
12: Wow. I didn't realize that. Maybe you ought to tell the RamosLaw.com texters that, Evans.
3: Yeah, bottom line is, okay, what makes you so sure that he's got all the X's and O's down when his team is 16 and 21 and they've been able to recruit a bunch of big stars who a lot of them have left, by the way. A lot of them, you know, when he got here and said, hey, man, I've inherited some bull junk and I'm going to change it and the transfer portal is open. Well, you know what? It's still open. And instead of guys transferring in, I mean, they get their guys that transfer in, but there's been a lot of big-time recruits that have transferred out last time I checked.
12: What's going to be the excuse when they win three games this year? That's my question.
0: How do you come up with that?
12: How are you going to
0: spin that?
12: How are you going to spin it? And what's going to be the excuse? I'm throwing it out there right now. August 25th. They're going to win three games.
0: You didn't recruit enough former NFL players?
3: Right. You picked wrong on your defense and offensive coordinator again?
12: Right. Exactly.
3: What's the fall guy? Who's the fall guy?
12: Yep.
3: I like that.
12: Right.
3: From Oregon Trey.
12: Just because all the people coming at us right now.
3: Right.
12: So when they win three games this year and they look terrible and it's embarrassing, what's the spin going to be? Okay.
0: Oregon Trey says, CU fans are the worst people on the planet. Whoa. I think we have to kind of qualify this, okay? There are CU fans and then there are Deion fans. Just like there are Browns fans and there are Shador fans. Just like there were Bronco fans and Tebow fans. Okay, they're not...
3: That's great. You're 100% right.
0: So let's not cast a wide blanket and say this is a bunch of delusional CU fans. I suspect we're hearing from Deion fans, there's a big difference.
3: I think true CU fans are like, it's time to put up or shut up. It is time to win football games.
12: Oh, you're exactly right. And if you're a Deion fan, you just continue to drink the Kool-Aid no matter what. It's like you don't live in reality. I mean, so I would like to take that L. I'd love it if they went out and won 8-9 games this year. I'll take that L.
0: Sure.
12: I'll take it.
0: I mean, I would love to root for CU.
12: I have awareness, okay, and I live in reality. I'm not just going to drink the Kool-Aid year after year just because you're Deion Sanders and you mix in a lot of big words. I'm done doing that.
0: Here, I'm really irritated by the whole thing that you're supposed to root. No. You root for high school kids. You used to root for college kids and college teams, but it's become the pros. It's become semi-pro. It's become a massive business. And when you have somebody like a Deion Sanders, who's the highest paid coach in the Big 12, who's one of the highest paid coaches in all of America, then it is about results. And when you look at huge financial shortfalls for athletic programs at schools like CU that the football team is expected to cover, and because you're throwing so much money at the football program, it is coming at the expense of other programs at your school, then you realize more and more how much of a business this is. And it's not just simply about trying hard or rooting. It's about results. It's about results. And he's not delivering them. Let's face it. We all, if you listened and believed the talk when he first got here, Going into year four, this should be a program that has a foundation that's already set, that they are a perennial, not only Big 12 championship contender, but a playoff contender.
3: I love that.
0: And they're none of that. If you could, so stop making excuses for the guy.
3: All the Deion Sanders fans right now, what is the identity of CU football right now?
0: Oh,
12: chaos!
0: Chaos! Yes.
3: Please let me know. Let me know on the text line, because there is no identity.
0: All right, just wanted to get that out there because I found it amusing, the lengths that the supporters will go to try to defend their guy. Coming up next, we'll get back into the Broncos. We're going to hear from Jaylen Waddle and what he had to say that just further, I think, illustrates just what an amazing teammate, and let's not be quick to move on from, Courtland Sutton. That's next.
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21: Let's go. Don't wait.
0: Well, coming up in about 15 minutes, the latest example of how Stokes' mouth got ahead of him, and now he's writing, his mouth is writing checks he has to cash when he gets home.
3: That's right.
12: Can't wait for this one.
3: Mess with the bull, get the horns.
0: Yeah. That's right.
3: They say.
0: In the meantime, good to hear from Jalen Waddle yesterday after a scintillating, boy, one catch for 35 yards. Such is preseason football and the hype at this stage of the season that one catch for 35 yards has all of us buzzing. But want to hear from Waddle because this is the guy that's supposed to be the big difference. And he talked about what it's like to be out there with Bo Nix.
22: He was a baller, man. He got rare traits that only he can process and only he can do. It's just tremendous going out there. He's so young, but he's kind of so mature in his in the way he approached the game. So yeah, man, Bo's different.
0: He also loves and had before he even got here, but even more furthering the relationship with Courtland Sutton.
22: I knew of Courtland because he played with one of my high school teammates at SMU. He's kind of older, so I kind of knew of him. Then he do some training in the offseason in South Florida. So when I was out there, he come down, and Pat lived down there too. So we all hang out and good stuff. So I met him a good bit, and it's been great, man. Court's been great since I've arrived. You know, been showing me all the ropes around the facility, introduced me to people I didn't know in the facility. So Court's been good, obviously, as a teammate, brother. He's been awesome.
0: And one more, Broncos country, congratulations. You've already made an immediate impression on Waddle, the only place he's ever known in the NFL, the Dolphins.
22: Nah, it was great, man. You know, Broncos country was definitely outside for a preseason game. I didn't really see too many empty seats, so it kind of gave me like a college vibe. It had like chants and all these different things going on. The mascot was at the top of the. I was like, yeah, it's going down. So yeah, it was great. It was great.
0: All right, lot to unpack there, Stoke. What'd you get?
12: Incomplete. Right. I mean, we got our chance. Yeah.
3: Yeah.
12: But you're coming from Miami, where. You know, the Dolphins, who are the Dolphins to, you know, Broncos country? It's going to be a lot different. That place was packed. So props to that. And then you're coming from a quarterback that, you know, doesn't have an arm in Tua to Bo Nix. That's got to make you really happy. So, yeah, it's nice. A nice upgrade for a guy like Jalen Waddle.
3: It's got to be refreshing, too, because Jalen Waddle, I mean, coming from, you know, playing at Alabama, and Jalen's like he's a football guy, right? And you get to Miami and there's so many other things that aren't football in Miami. And so to get here where it's about ball and it's about, you know, team and it's about the right kind of guys and the right kind of character and all that stuff, got to be refreshing. It's so different than the environment I think he was in. He would never besmirch Miami, and I get that. And he was, you know, fortunate to be there and be first round pick, but What a unbelievable turnaround it's got to be for him.
0: I liked his comments about Courtland Sutton, who once again continues to show what a terrific teammate he is, and his legend as a teammate went to that next level when that Thursday night New Orleans game where he didn't get any targets and he didn't pout, he didn't complain, he didn't read a book on the sideline like some receivers might do. And after the game, it was, you know, Bo Nix coming out. I never want to see that happen again. I mean, I want Courtland to come up to me and, like, you know, demand, you know, get me the football. But that's not who Courtland Sutton is. And he continues to produce at a high level. It's just a reminder. I think back to when George Payton was talking about Justin Sternad and Alex Singleton. He said, man, if we're not bringing these kind of guys back, I mean, what are we doing? I mean, we have a certain idea of what it means to be a Bronco. And if we're not bringing these guys back, then what are we doing? And I think you have to put Courtland Sutton into that same kind of category, Stokes. So I just want to bring that to everybody's attention because it seems like people are already looking for reasons to replace Court, you know, and looking for that that next guy. And we've already heard it throughout the course of this training camp. Oh, Pat Bryant. And I'm not besmirching Bryant here, but the idea that, well, Pat Bryant's all that, and he's going to make Cortland Sutton expendable.
12: Yeah.
0: Hold your horses a little.
12: Right. Yeah, I'm with you. I mean, I think, you know, you look at what Cortland has done and over the years and where he, you know, started here, how many head coaches, how many offenses he's gone through, and he's just been a pro the whole time. So, but everyone likes the new toy, right? Everyone, oh, Troy Franklin, Pat Bryant, and you kind of forget about just the old reliable. I think it's, Mark, this is who I compared him to. This era's Rod Smith.
0: Mm-hmm.
12: You know, just great teammate. He's going to do whatever it takes to try to win football games. You're not going to hear any complaining from him, just like Rod. And then he's going to go out there and produce. I think it's this era's Rod Smith. Been here for a long time.
3: I love it. I love it. Rod was great that way. Rod is just going to go out and play his butt off. And if if his number's called, going to go out there and produce. If it's not, like Super Bowl 32, going to go out there and throw blocks and do whatever he can do to help them win a football game. I love that aspect. And you're right about that New Orleans thing. You brought it up. Stoke brought it up when it happened. I mean, you didn't hear a peep. Just like, hey, man, whatever we got to do to win. And that's the way it should be.
12: And well, those guys are hard to find, too. You know,
0: increasingly hard to find.
12: Everyone always says, well, is he a number one? Yada, yada, yada. It's like, I hate having that conversation. All I know is he's a really good wide receiver. And then you don't have all the drama and all the other stuff. Would you rather A.J. Brown and dealing with what they've dealt with the last couple years over there and all those distractions and all those different things? Or a guy like Cortland Sutton who's just going to go out there and do his job? And you don't hear anything negative from him.
0: I know you guys love it when I give you these fill-in-the-blank questions, okay?
3: Mm-hmm.
0: All right, Stink, you get to go first on this one. By the end of this season, the Cortland Sutton-Jalen Waddle duo will be a top-blank wide-receiving duo in the NFL.
3: Top 10? Yeah.
0: Stoke?
12: Well, I'm going through the wide receivers. So you're not counting tight ends?
0: Nope.
12: You're just saying the two of them.
0: I'm thinking CeeDee Lamb, George Pickens, Jamar Chase, T. Higgins. Where you know, when you start thinking of some of those groups, some of those duos, where does this group rank when it's all said and done?
12: I like this group. I think Bo's going to take another step forward this year. I like this offense. I think the run game's going to take pressure off the passing game. And I'm going to go top six.
0: Top six.
3: I like that.
12: Top six.
0: Do you want to change yours, Stink?
12: Well, you can join me. It's okay. I know it was really good, and I sold it, and so you just kind of threw out.
0: Don't be afraid to be a bandwagon jumper.
12: You can jump on my bandwagon. People do it all the time. I'm used to it.
3: I understand that.
0: He's driving the train.
12: Right. That's what I do. I'm the driver.
3: I'll jump on with you. I'll jump on with top six. I'm okay with that. I really like that.
12: There we go.
3: You got the Rams. You got the Seahawks.
12: Who's the Seahawks?
0: Who's the Seahawks second guy?
12: Shaheed?
3: Cooper Kupp.
12: But he's more like a third down guy now, right? I mean, he's a third wide, right?
3: Cooper Kupp and Jigba?
12: No, I think
3: look up there. Look up there. Look at what they did from a production standpoint.
12: I think I would take
0: the Broncos ahead of those two. For a duo.
12: Well, you got your top guy is a top three receiver, but I don't know about
3: the Rams. Has got to be up there, right?
0: That's fine. Yep.
12: Devontae and
0: Puka.
12: Yeah, but I they're definitely up there.
0: Amon Ra and Josh Williams. Singing Josh Reynolds.
12: He gone.
0: He gone. All right. That's fair.
3: I like top six.
12: No. So there's some good ones out there.
0: But
12: I think this one is going to be, I think this one this year, I think one or two of those that you said, one of those guys is going to get injured.
0: Yeah.
12: Or not produce. Mm-hmm. And so I really think at the end of the year, we're going to look at it and say they were actually, you know, a top six, top five wide receiver group.
0: Coming up next.
3: Did you look at Cooper Kupp?
0: I'm going to do that. We'll do that coming up. Okay.
12: Awesome. It takes them too long.
0: Relax. We're at the end here.
12: We had a whole minute. Well, you could have done it for more.
0: We're coming up because this is all about you coming up next. Okay?
12: I don't like the tease,
0: though.
12: You
0: are a man on a mission after this show.
12: Oh, yes.
0: And you may have said something that's going to get you in trouble when you get – well, you've already gotten into trouble. The question is how much more trouble do you get in? Stokely,
12: speaking of the anchor.
0: Stokely in the news next.
4: 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What's best for the Avalanche? And does it line up with what's best for Cale? Avalanche fans want him locked in long-term, but Makar might have reasons to go shorter. Is there a deal that works for both sides? 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
0: Just to clean something up here, Stank, the idea of Jackson Smith and Jigma and Cooper Kupp as one of the top wide receiver duos in the NFL. Cooper Kupp, man, I'm more and more convinced he made a deal with the devil in 2021. The devil went down to Georgia with looking for a soul to steal, and he took Cooper Kupp's. because
12: you know he's part of the club, so
0: hold on.
12: Slow your roll.
0: In 2021, 145 catches for 1,947 yards and 16 touchdowns playing in all 17 games. Amazing.
3: Crazy.
0: Amazing.
3: Crazy good.
12: Almost 2,000.
0: Since then, he's played in 9, 12, 12, and 16 games. His catches, his yardage have gone down every year from 812 to 737 to 710 to last year, 47 catches for 593 yards and 2 touchdowns. And you want to put him up there with the top duos?
12: That's a Stokely season. 47 catches, 500 yards.
3: We were throwing out top duos, and I just threw out. Njigba was great.
0: He was great.
3: I threw another guy out there.
0: You missed.
12: If you would have said Shahid. Now,
3: no, Shahid had probably 30 catches.
12: No, I know, but he got traded there halfway through the season.
3: Right.
12: So now he might play a bigger role. Cooper Kupp's role is going to be a lot more limited.
3: Yeah, which is fine.
12: Yeah, you were wrong on that, though.
3: I asked you to look it up.
0: I did, and I gave you the answer, and unfortunately,
3: I didn't know it was 47. And
12: Just take the L and just
3: say,
12: yeah.
3: It's fine. I'll put our guys ahead of those guys. Yeah,
0: just try again. Take another swing, little shaver. Go ahead. Don't worry about it.
3: I put out the Rams.
0: I got you. There's one. I would put CeeDee Lamb and George Pickens.
12: Cincy,
0: Higgins, that's three.
3: Uh-huh.
0: Who else?
12: What other?
0: I like your Detroit ones. I'm on Ross St. Brown and Jameson Williams. All right, there's four. You both said you think that when it's all said and done, they'll be in the top six.
12: Yeah.
0: By the end of the season. So I mean, who else is out there?
12: Pittsburgh has a good duo, right? Don't they have Pittman now?
3: Metcalf? Yeah, Pittman and Metcalf.
0: Okay, maybe.
12: Yeah, I think they're right there with that group.
0: Ladd McConkey and who?
12: Whatever that guy's name is, he can't catch.
0: Who's New England's other guy besides A.J. Brown?
3: Not really. Pop Douglas or one of those guys.
0: They traded Booty.
12: Booty got traded, and they didn't.
0: Mike Vrabel, another booty call.
3: Booty time. Oh, what about San Francisco?
0: Too easy. Come on, let me take the easy layup.
3: Wow,
0: give me the easy layup.
3: What about San Francisco? Mike Evans.
12: Oh, are you serious, Evans? Wow, you are finishing with some haymakers today, man.
0: Yeah. Wow. All right, let's get to you.
12: Enough about you.
0: Let's get to you. We'll get to your wife in a second here. But first of all, you're a man on a mission after today's show.
12: I am.
0: Why?
12: I'm a little bit ticked off, and I was ticked off last night. So I went to memorial service. Friend of mine's kid died, okay?
3: Oof.
12: And it's awful. And so we were going over there. It's downtown Castle Rock. And, looking for a parking spot, right? Never been to this place, but know the area right there. And so, boom, okay. Saw a spot across the street and just whipped in there, right? It was on the very end and just pulled in there, and then the guy next to me left, and it was like there was a few spots open around, and I just was like, okay, this is right across the street. This is perfect. And then just walked in and was there for a while, then was leaving and left and on the way to go get dinner, and all of a sudden see a piece of paper on the, windshield. I was like, oh, is that a ticket? Yeah, that right there. Is that a ticket? No, it's not a ticket. It says some writing on there, what did we do wrong? Right. And so, Mark, go ahead. And so when we stopped, I got out and took it off, and I was like, are we serious here? So what does it say?
3: One side says inconsiderate with a big line underneath it. Right. Then it said, this is a business loading zone, not your personal parking spot. Effer.
12: Right. Didn't say effer, just all the words. And that really pissed me off. Were you really going to add that on there?
3: Yeah.
12: Seriously. So that did pissed me off, and I'm like, you got to be kidding me. I'm like, I parked there. I didn't see any kind of loading zone, no parking sign. They didn't have anything on the pavement saying anything about a loading zone. My wife didn't see anything. If it was, I wouldn't have parked there. I'd go and park somewhere else. So I'm like, was there a sign there that I just missed? And I could have. So I'm going back today after the show, and I'm going to investigate, is there a sign that I missed? And if I did, I'll say, oh, gosh, I shouldn't have parked there. That's my bad. But if there's not, and they just expect you to know that it's a loading zone, there's no door right in front anyway. How is this even a loading zone? Then I want to find the person.
0: And I think you could, because that's the kind of note that's written by somebody who's done it before. So you got
12: a repeat offender.
0: It's a repeat offender. You got to go. No doubt. If it's a woman, it's Karen. If it's a man, it's Todd with 1D. If you go into these businesses, mm-hmm. I think you need to investigate. And you know what? I think you make everybody do a handwriting sample because mm-hmm. I should go work for the FBI.
3: Yeah, you
0: because,
3: should.
0: Because you what should. Did I? What did I point out about their writing?
12: The A's. They have that line that goes like through the middle and goes mm-hmm. continues.
0: Yes, it's a very distinctive A.
12: So I gotta think though. I gotta think I missed a sign, because you can't just assume that people would think this was a loading zone if there's no sign there. So I gotta assume that I probably just missed it,
3: right.
12: And that's on me. And that's kind of what I'm hoping happens.
3: Right.
12: So then, because if then not...
3: Then you go, I'll wear that one.
12: I'll wear that one, and I'll just leave.
3: I will say this. When somebody throws the inconsiderate on there, right, and then goes on to call you an awful name...
12: Right.
3: You want to call pot calling the kettle black, like, inconsiderate, please don't park. This is a business loading zone
12: right.
3: in the future. That's all you need.
12: Yeah.
3: But then you flip it, mm-hmm. and you go passive-aggressive, completely inconsiderate in your note.
0: Yep.
12: And it's not like I'm a repeat offender. I've never parked there in my life.
3: Right.
12: So if I could see if I kept doing it, then this person got a little bit ticked off. And I understand if it's a loading zone, you're not supposed to park there. They need that for their business. I'll take the L. I totally understand that. Right. But I didn't see a dang sign anywhere. And usually they have big signs somewhere out in front, right there. Loading zone, no parking.
0: All right. That's one thing. The other, you finally resolved the weed whacking issue.
12: You told
0: us last week that you had this big patch of grass down near your driveway that the wife was telling you got to go clean up. So a friend of yours dropped off a weed whacker. You were going to go
12: a
0: out and do it.
12: My wife's, yeah.
0: And you had no idea how to start it, so you just, you know, tapped out and just let it continue to grow.
12: So she reached out to him because he did it the first time with that new weed eater that he brought over. And so she reached out to him to come over. And so he came over after work, and he's like, okay, these are the buttons you push right here. You know, this is how you prime it and choke it and all this other stuff. And I'm like, I'm gonna do this button. I'm like, oh, my gosh, I've already forgot. You know, I was like, I'll just have to pay you again, bud, to do it next time, right? But he came out there and did it all, and it looks great. Looks great. Saved my day. I was like, here you go. Bam. Gave him some cash. I'm done with it now. So easy peasy.
0: But you didn't do any of it yourself. First of all, the wife said, you got to do something about it. She was the one that got him to come over.
12: Right.
0: And when it was all said and done, you just scratched, threw him some cheddar.
12: Yeah.
0: So
3: did you learn how to do it for the next time?
12: Well, that's what I was just talking about. He went through, because I went out there, I'm like, oh, tutorial, right? And like I said, he said, you know, this clear button right here, you push that like twice and get the gas flowing. And then this was right here, this thing right here. You move this thing up or down, and then you turn this thing here, and then you crank it. And then he cranked it like two or three times. It wasn't working. Then he pulled the thing down, the one knob down. Then he did it again. It started. He's like, well, I did that. I'm like, oh, I've already forgotten.
3: So it's kind of like sometimes doing this show and listening to Mike ramble on about whatever, and you just kind of lose.
12: Yes.
3: Like you lose interest.
12: Right.
3: And the next thing
12: that's
3: you know,
12: what happened.
3: Like, hey, look at this thing. What is this?
12: Right.
3: Neat.
12: Yeah. What does that go on?
0: Squirrel. Yeah. Squirrel just ran by.
3: Right.
0: So what did you say earlier during the show that got a response from your wife that you're going to have to deal with when you get home?
12: What did I say exactly?
0: You said something about, do you remember what it was?
12: I forgot what I said, but I know her response.
0: It was something about that you still took credit for the job getting done. Even though it sounds like she was the motivation and the execution behind all
12: if
0: this.
12: If it has to do with stuff around the house now, she's got to kind of pick up this all the slack, right?
0: Yeah.
12: And I said, don't worry about it. Like, she'll tell you about it. You know, she'll take the credit for it. Don't worry about it. Like, you know, something like that.
0: Mm-hmm.
12: So I took a little shot at her. You know, it's fun. But
0: and
12: she
0: I
12: was
0: said,
12: listening.
0: I said, yeah, I hope
12: she's
0: listening.
12: She's not in the car.
0: And
12: she wasn't in the car. She was getting ready, and she listens to us while she's getting ready.
0: Ooh. And what'd she say?
12: Watch your mouth.
0: Just three words.
12: That's it. Just
0: watch your mouth.
12: Watch your mouth. So I'm hoping that she's pickling, that she's playing a little pickleball.
0: Uh-huh.
12: And so I have a little, like, space. before she gets home, and then maybe I'll dip out before she gets home. You know, it's one of those things. And then by the time the evening comes, maybe she'll forget about it, right?
0: Oh, I don't think so. Which I certainly hope she doesn't. In fact,
12: I'm going to text her a reminder.
0: I just might send her a message. Hey, don't forget to talk to Stokely later. Remember, watch your mouth. Okay. All right, well, tune in tomorrow at 6 to find out what happened.
12: Parking gate. Game on.
0: Weed whacker gate. A lot of gates with Stokely, and we'll find out how it all goes down. And, Stank, I hope your kidney improves.
3: Thank you. I appreciate that.
0: You know,
3: I'm sure it's going to be fun.
0: I'm sure it will. All right, because you are the picture of health right now. We got Dover and Cecil coming your way next.
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0: Yes, you can. Hello, beautiful people. Welcome to it. A Tuesday edition of the program. Dover and Cecil rock with you. I'm like, is it still Monday? Rocking with you 10 to 2. That is what we do, and we appreciate you guys rocking with us. However it is you take in the show, thanks for doing it. Four-hour listeners, y'all get our round of applause, our MVP awards. But if you can't, we understand. Go back and find our podcast, search Dover and Cecil, wherever it is you get your shows, and rock with us. Alex and the guys do a great job getting that thing up and ready right at about 205, 210 every single day. All right, Cece, we are getting closer and closer to a preseason finale, which means we're now under 3 weeks, 20 days until real football is played, at least at the NFL level, and by our Denver Broncos. But they were back at practice yesterday. They're going to be in full pads today. So our eyeballs, that are also known as Kevin Kistner, a.k.a. Kiss My Stats, will be out there and was out there again yesterday. But I like the fact that we got full pads going today and tomorrow. Alex Singleton sort of let that slip. Before we get into notes and observations from Kevin Kistner, Cece's full pads, like, hey, Sean's like, we got a couple days, but we can do this. Let's do it. Or you guys look like crap versus the Packers. Ha! Let's sweat it out today.
1: Which one do you like most? Because I can tell a tale.
0: I kind of like the second one.
1: Okay, you like the second one? Maybe that's it then, because Sean Payton, very, very upset after the game on Friday for good reason. His team didn't play well. They got their ass kicked in a preseason game. It's the time to be mad. Most of the time, Sean Payton is pretty sedate after a loss, and he's maybe a little more grumpy after a win. This time, get in their kitchen, man. Get the stuff right, and if you have to play the starters a little bit more because you're big mad, bro, then whatever. Just everybody stay healthy. That's the main point right now. So if he is unhappy and he is putting him through a padded practice, great. It's probably the former and not the latter. Because they only have so many days. Yeah. You're going to use the days.
0: He's got to check the boxes, right?
1: Yeah, you're never not going to use the days of padded practice that you have. And I believe once the regular season starts, the number is 14.
0: Through the whole season?
1: Yeah. So you have 17-week season plus a bye. You've got 14 times that you can actually wear full pads.
0: Wow.
1: Yeah. I believe that's the number. It might have changed, but it was less than the number of games you have.
0: Dang.
1: So he's going to take every advantage he has to get them in pads.
0: Yeah.
1: Like he's going to do today on a not Monday.
0: And you know what? If you're Sean Payton and you go, I get to do my pad days and I get to send a message to the boys.
1: Yeah.
0: It's a win-win for him. So yeah, luckily it's not going to hit 90 today. So the guys will be out there getting their work in full pads today and tomorrow before that preseason finale coming up on Friday. All right, couple notes from our guy Kevin Kistner. And Kev, you were out here, so love for you to jump in on this. First and foremost was injury stuff. Jalen Waddle without the sleeve. We saw what he did with that one catch on Friday night. He seems to be back to 100%. You want to call it 99, whatever the case may be. He seems to be 100%. So that's outstanding. Drew Sanders and Alex Forsythe were on that side field. And it was Chris Abrams' drain who was stepping in for one Riley Moss. So a couple quick things. Great that Waddle's back to 100%.
1: Yeah.
0: No calf sleeve. Let's get him out there for September 14th, ready to roll. And now I've kind of basically hinted at this, and now I'm officially on the full stance. It's just straight up over for Drew Sanders. That guy's not making the 53. We should probably end the Drew Sanders experiment and hope he gets his body right and gets to be an NFL player. But maybe not here. I think I'm done with that dance.
1: Well, I think that they might have an injured reserve spot for him.
0: Okay.
1: So you're going to keep him around for another year.
0: And do the same thing again this time next year.
1: Yeah, it's just one of those things. His body's broken and he's never going to be right, at least the beginning of his pro career started off that way. And it's one of those situations. It's very unfortunate, but you run across it in the NFL where it's like a guy's just, you can see that there might be something there, and he just never gets the opportunity. Some guys flash on the field and then get hurt and never the same. Some guys never get the chance to flash, and I think that's really Drew Sanders. We know that the kid can play. We just know that he can't play because he can't stay healthy.
0: Matt Hennessy,
1: yeah.
0: Same kind of thing, right?
1: Like, right.
0: That dude's a good player. His body just lets him down year after year. In his case, Drew, it's year after year after year now at this point. So we'll see what that means. And then Chris Abrams' drain, like I said, the fact that he's sliding in, and Kevin, I'm reading some of your notes and catching up with what you saw. It sounded like Chris Abrams' drain had a pretty solid day out there as cornerback two opposite of Pat.
2: Oh, he was making plays on one-on-ones. I mean, he was on top of the route.
0: I love hearing that.
2: It was looking like Patrick Surtain over there.
0: Okay.
2: I mean, I literally had to do a double take. I'm like, who's that corner over there? Because he was playing such tight coverage. I mean, the way this guy has developed at the corner position has been fantastic. I'm looking at this Broncos roster, man. They get deeper and deeper by the day. I mean, there's no weakness anywhere on this roster.
0: We've talked about how good KAD has been.
2: And he's been great.
0: He just can't find the field. But if he did, he'd be just as... Now Riley's got the skins on the wall, and you can trust and see the development that he's put forth. But yeah. I'm rooting for Riley to

0: can do it, Chris Abrams' drain will be that always. I wonder what that's going to look like on another team, because he's going to go somewhere else and get paid and get an opportunity to play. So that's on the defensive side of things. Offensively, again, Kevin, I'll lean on you a little bit on this one. Didn't sound like the first team offense was outstanding in their efforts yesterday. Sound like Bo and the first team offense were struggling to score and missing a couple of reads there. Is that what you saw from the first team, O?
1: Again, it was more of red zone type plays. Hey, we're inside the 10. You know, and it you don't have much field to work with as a quarterback. You know, but in recent years, the last 2 years, Bo Nix has been fantastic in the red zone. Mm-hmm. His touchdown to interception ratio is through the roof. And I don't know if they were trying different things yesterday. They might have been trying, you know, little pick routes here and there or something like that. I'm not saying that's what they did. They could have been trying stuff like that.
0: Sure.
1: And there was one play, Bo had a guy wide open on an out route. Just missed him over fingertips. Mm. And it was like, dude, you got to make that play.
0: Yeah.
1: There's another on that same play. He also had a guy in the back of the end zone wide open. So it was like, maybe you're just trying that route in that drill.
0: Oh, or so he didn't see the wide open guy.
1: He did not see the wide open guy. I mean, the dude was in the back of the end zone wide open. Like, we and you would have hit him. You know, that's how easy the pass would have been. But, you know, they were just trying stuff, it seemed like. But I do want to see them be better in that category again and again and again. I think to win a lot of football games this year, if you want to win double digits again, defensively, you have to be great in the red zone again like they were last year.
0: And they will be.
1: And offensively, stay consistent at scoring in the red zone. No mm-hmm. field goals. We don't want Will Lutz out there kicking field goals. We want him kicking extra points.
0: Yeah. No field goal, love. Go score touchdowns. Go. Yes. Score them. Yes. That's what we're looking for those Denver Broncos. All right, well, Kevin will be back out there today. There was another note on his notes from practice, Cecil, that I was like, ooh, Cecil's okay. Not going to like this.
2: Yeah.
0: He's going to be mad about it. Bo Nix and Sam Ellinger were practicing field goals yesterday.
2: Why?
0: I don't know. I right when I saw it, I'm like, uh-oh, Cecil's going to be upset.
2: Yeah, I don't need
0: coming
2: don't
0: off
2: need
0: of
2: that.
0: A loss? How dare they?
2: Well, it's just, it's ridiculous. I know that there's some downtime in an NFL practice, but I don't need to see Bo Nix trying to kick a field goal. Not at all. By the way, Kev, you mentioned Bo Nix in the red zone. Do you have the numbers? Because I got the numbers.
1: I don't have them off the top of my head.
2: 17-1.
1: And I think his rookie year, he's 20-1, I believe.
2: 17 touchdown passes in the red zone, one interception.
0: Really?
2: Yeah.
0: Okay. So they'll be all right in the red zone.
2: Yeah.
0: And Bo, we trust inside the red zone. All right, hit us up. We want to know how you are rolling today. Tribe Roll Call's all about you. Who are you? Where are you? And what you doing for a buck out there today? Hit us up at 303-713-1043. That's the RamosLaw.com text line. Put your name on your text like Colton did. He's in New Mexico, and he's already getting in early. We appreciate that, Colton. If you're watching over on YouTube, youtube.com/Denver Sports, you can hit us up there. 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Click subscribe if you've got one extra click in you. And hit us up there. Who are you? Where are you? What you doing for a buck? Let us give you, your company, a little love and a shout out on the show. All right, we're off and rolling here, Cece. Sean Payton met the media yesterday, and he was asked something. Now, I get the question coming off the game that was Green Bay, but if we're talking about the Broncos needing a wake-up call in August, is that a good thing or a bad thing? Let's discuss next.
3: 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Does that swap move Denver up in the West? Or does it just keep them treading water? Where do the Nuggets really stand heading into this season? 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

0: there today. Oh, I love this. Our guy Jeff T, North Glen High School alumni. Oh, you're getting red every time. loving your guys' takes on the Broncos. I'm doing some sales for Total Vehicle Transformation, a fleet, upfit, and logistics company. Jeff, we appreciate you rocking with us. Thanks for loving our Broncos takes. And shout out to the Norsemen up there in North Glen.
1: I like what our guy Tommy says in the YouTube chat, powered by Sean Ponda. Bo Nix is not allowed to kick anything unless he's trying to kick it. Then yes, he can.
0: Yeah, that's really good. I got that from a texter too. Chris says, a guy with ankle injuries out there messing around kicking field goals? That's not a smart thing to do.
1: Yeah, I wasn't going to say it, but I definitely thought it. Like, you got ankle surgeries, plural.
0: Yeah.
1: You don't need to be out there kicking, girl.
0: Right when I literally saw, like, a frustrated Cecil Lammy face right in front of me of like, oh, he's not going to like this.
1: Yeah, what are we doing? It's ridiculous. What are we doing?
0: All right, let's hear from Sean. And I teased it, and I'll ask the question to you, Cecil. I'll ask the question to our beautiful tribe members there. If we're talking about a wake-up call, going back to Friday on August 21st or today's show, August 25th, is that a good thing? Is it just a motivational factor that you go, hey, you don't have to really look into this too deep. You lose, you get a reason to yell a little bit and maybe get guys in gear a little bit more. But it was something Sean was asked yesterday. Is it a wake-up call because this team has such high expectations this year?
2: Oh, I always feel like during the course of training camp, you know, you have this stretch and you have some peaks. You just hope that you're moving the needle the right direction when you have those days. And now some days it might be better for the defense, not as good for the offense, or vice versa. You know, all that trying to keep in mind, you know, starting faster. I don't think we really started fast here in my 3 years. Like, I'm pretty sure we haven't. So I think that's going to be important.
1: That's been the furthest thing from starting fast.
0: Sean, your whole career actually has been a bit of a slow start.
1: I'm glad he didn't try to like gaslight us, right? Like, I totally never start slow. Are you kidding me? They always start slow, Sean. You always start slow, Sean. Now you finish strong.
0: Yes.
1: Could you do both?
0: He's 31-30 all time in September, 4-7 in September with the Broncos.
1: And then October is like undefeated, basically.
0: Yeah. Or 4-4 with Bo with the Broncos, excuse me. So, yeah, it has been a slow start. So, Cecil, I get it. Like, all right, especially if you're coming from the coaching perspective. Yeah, that's what we said yesterday. Sean's kind of licking his chops. The guy behind the tree rubbing his hands together of like, ooh, I get to undress everybody on Monday after I watch film, or Saturday whenever they met. So I get that part of it. Coaching perspective, hell yeah, you always want to get something to coach them up on. So yes, it can be a wake-up call for Sean to send that message. Is this something for the fan base, for us in the media of like, ooh, there's a top-tier NFC team, made it look kind of easy on some of the drives against this top-tier AFC team. So I don't know if it's a wake-up call. I kind of like how he described it of like, there's these peaks and valleys, and
1: yeah,
0: you go through a few weeks, a month of training camp leading up to that game, and then I'll look at it as like you get slapped in the face. It's a fist fight. And you got punched in the nose the first time. Your eyes start to water. And then you go, oh, all right, we're fighting. Let's do this now. Is that where they are? Or are we in need of a wake-up call?
1: I think they took more than one punch, though.
0: Well, they did.
1: Like,
0: yeah,
1: it was a few punches for this team. Just like, wake up. Snap out of it. And now, hopefully, they have. Of course, we've got to wait 3 weeks for the regular season to really determine that. But I think within a game flow, not every drive is going to end in a touchdown. Not every play is going to be a success. So you have to have kind of a mental record of like, okay, that first drive didn't go well, but there's that one thing, and then this, and then all of other than that penalty and what had happened was. I think you get into, especially in the preseason, what had happened was mode.
0: Yeah, yeah.
1: And so that's where Sean's at now. Like, are you disappointed? Is it a wake-up call? Well, what had happened was is that these things kind of, yes. I think there's a certain acceptable level. You can't do it the entire game. They didn't do it the entire game. But, man, there's three quarters of that game against Green Bay that were not good, not great, Bob.
0: I mean, you talk about the first drive alone. Felt like that was a three-quarter drive. Like, it took all the time off the clock. The defense didn't stop anything. There wasn't a net positive play for the defense because even the fumble that Pat ripped away was ruled down. So I can
1: that
0: look
1: really
0: back on it.
1: That really took him out.
0: That momentum was gone at that point.
1: Yeah.
0: Because you go, oh, not only did Pat get beat in a pretty significant way, then you take the rip away from him, and then it's just Jordan Love tear him apart the rest of the way.
1: It's the take the rip away, and then Riley's hurt. So as a defense, you're like, yay, we got it, and Bo Nix is warming up, everyone's excited, and all of a sudden Riley's over there grimacing in pain.
0: Yeah.
1: And so defensively, you have to go back out there now without Riley, but you thought you had that. And what did the replay say? Like, mentally, it was just confusing. So that first drive, they were just off after that play for PS2, which I really thought just should have been a fumble, whatever. But yeah.
0: I thought it was a fumble.
1: I thought it was as well. I thought that was a fumble. I thought Court had a catch. I thought the Key Robinson play was not quarterback, no. Roughing the passer.
0: That's a tackle where I'm from. That's what we call it. I don't know what they call it.
1: Yeah, football. Put them in dresses. Like, it's the wussification of America. Like, that wasn't an egregious play.
0: All right, squirrel moment, because I've been thinking about it since I said we're fighting. Mm. When's the last time you got punched in the nose? You know, the eyes start to water. You're like, don't cry, don't cry.
1: It was probably in a basketball game.
0: Yeah, same for me.
1: Yeah, so we're talking like 30 years.
0: Yeah. And maybe not a punch, but like I'll drive to the paint once every 8 outings playing basketball, and then you get hit in the nose, and you're like, yeah, that's why I don't do that. And you get hit in the nose, and you're like, oh, definitely don't cry in front of all your boys.
1: First time I broke my nose, I was trailing on a fast break play, and the guy stopped and did a jump back jumper.
0: Oh,
1: but I was trailing behind him, so the top of his head went like into my nose.
0: I was on the Sherrillwood Cubs back in the late 90s, and I learned quickly to get in front of second base to field the grounder, because it'll pop up off of second base and hit you in the face.
3: I have thrown hands on a number of occasions.
0: Yeah, so Zach knows too.
1: Yeah, you gotta watch out for that, man.
0: Watch out for that second base. All right, Sean was also asked, of course, after watching film, what he thought from Bo Nix in game number one.
2: I thought he did a good job. Yeah, his movement skills were good. A little fast through one progression, but overall, he did a good job operating the huddle. He's moving around well. Had a couple big throws and felt very, very comfortable.
0: So that's the same thing. Like, he's got a chance to coach him a little faster through the progression, but we'll get there. So a little stuff that he can look. I think Sean probably wanted the same thing from Davis and Webb that he wanted to see from Davis and Jared or Sam in week one. Clean, smooth operation. No delay of game penalties. No getting the line of scrimmage to have to hurry it up. Giving Bo some time to figure out what's going on at the line of scrimmage, and he got all of that. Everything else will be a work in progress, and they'll get better, not only day by day, week by week, month by month.
1: Yeah, and that's the thing. Bo Nix looked outstanding in the first preseason game. Looks like he's back. Looks like he's ready to go. Saw my man Craig this morning at the beautiful Roxborough gas station. He's like, Bo's ready to go.
0: Mm-hmm.
1: And the thing is like, Craig's going to be at that game on Friday.
0: Oh, that's right.
1: And it's like, I said, do you want to see Bo? He said, no. This is one of the biggest Broncos. Remember, Craig ruptured his Achilles on the Stokely play.
0: Yeah.
1: I think Stokely needs to, like, sign his leg.
0: He probably should.
1: Stokely needs to go to Arrowhead, because I can't get Stokely to Roxborough unless I say, hey, Arrowhead. So get Stokely to Arrowhead, and then we can have him sign Craig's leg. I'd actually pay for his round of golf at Arrowhead if he were to sign Craig's leg.
0: That'd be pretty sweet. You see, now you're talking his language. He might be down to do something.
1: Wait, free
0: like
1: golf
0: that.
1: At Arrowhead?
0: All free golf at Arrowhead.
1: Take a Sharpie to some dude's calf?
0: And then maybe I can might be able to help you out with that at Arrowhead with some people that I know.
1: Okay, there you go. And the thing is, like, this is the biggest Broncos fan I know going to be there, super excited about Bo Nix, doesn't want to see him. I don't think any.
0: He's a smart Broncos fan.
1: We've seen him. We've seen Bo. I don't need Bo kicking field goals in practice on Monday. I need Bo out there dominating against the Chiefs on Monday Night Football in 3 weeks.
0: Yeah, that's absolutely right. All right, Creaky, you've got some. Friends on your trade Troy Franklin bandwagon. I love when somebody uses their full name. VJ Gomez here. What's up, VJ? He says, I'm working as a behavioral health technician. Again, somebody smarter than us. I love the show. Trade Troy Franklin.
1: Smarter than us? That's not that I was going to say, that's not that difficult. I once lost a game of tic-tac-toe to a rooster. So.
0: Yeah, not that hard, right?
1: Yeah. All of you out there are smarter and better than us. By the way, Desmond says, want to shout out my lady, Alicia, taking her game to her business to Wanderlust Beauty by Ulysses. What do you guys think about the tight end room? Hey, Kev, says Desmond.
0: Oh, nice. I believe Desmond is he one of your students? I think he might be at the school. I think he is at the school. Thumbs up, yes. What do we think about the tight end room? I'm nervous.
1: Not great, Bob.
0: Yeah, I don't think it's very good, to be honest. I think Justin Jolie might be a answer, but it's not coming anytime this year.
1: And
0: so
1: I don't think, super quick, did Trey Benson get picked up anywhere?
0: I don't know.
1: Because the Cardinals let him go. And it's one of those things, like, we've talked about the fourth running back. The fourth running back probably isn't on this roster, or may not be on this roster. When Trey Benson got cut yesterday, I was like,
0: maybe there's room there.
1: So they're going to try to put him on IR.
0: Okay.
1: Because he's got a little bit of a knee thing that's bothering him.
0: So they're going to hide him, stash him, and then try to claim him back.
1: They're going to stash him.
0: Okay. Trent is checking in. He says, I just got my Waddle jersey.
1: Nice.
0: In the mail.
1: Wow.
0: Pretty good day for Trent out there,
1: too. Wow, he must have ordered that a minute ago.
0: Yeah, that's pretty sweet, too. When you get something that's forever in the mail, and it's just like the money's already accounted for, and you're like, oh, I just got this for free, basically. because I paid for it so long ago. It doesn't even matter. So, Trent, that's awesome. Can't wait to see you rocking that bad boy. Keep your texts coming. 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All right, Cease. I got a question for you. And I'm going to talk more about these tight ends here. Maybe I have an answer coming way down the road. But if you could take back an old opinion, erase a summer Broncos take, what would it be? I have a few, and I'll ask Cecil what he would take back if there's anything. Now that we've seen camp and a couple preseason games coming up next.
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1: Hello.
0: Fired up to be here. I'm just fired up because I have a refrigerator at my house. It's 2026 in the Dover household again. We have place to put cold food. It's unbelievable, dude. It's unbelievable. We want to talk about, I mean, you know what? We can open this up because I've seen some of your texts. There's some things y'all would want to take back.
1: Oh, yeah.
0: And I've got some things I've said that I want to take back. So if you could erase an old opinion, take back an old take.
1: Wow.
0: What would it be?
1: Heard that before.
0: I said that before.
1: Yeah.
0: We're going football here, but just for everybody, I have one quick basketball one.
1: That's a pretty good basketball one. I can't believe you ever said this.
0: I know.
1: Why'd you say that?
0: I no longer want Fred VanVleet over Jamal Murray. I'd like to take that back forever, please.
2: If that could be scrubbed from the record, yeah, that'd be awesome.
1: Yeah, scrub it from the record.
0: Unfortunately, Twitter doesn't forget, so I get reminded of that occasionally on the old internet.
1: There's so many things that we do. Back in the day, when Nikola Jokic was a young player, we'll talk about Nuggets here, like, I remember on air, these are the ESPN Denver days, me and Spivak going about like Yusuf Nurkic or Nikola Jokic. And my style of game, I prefer the Nurkic low post,
0: back down,
1: physical, back down, swatting shots, you know, just bully in the paint. And yeah, I wish.
0: Yeah.
1: Because some people did. I'll shout out our guy, D Endeavor. There were some people that see, not this, because Tim Connelly even said it, sitting next to Zach Bye. Tim said, hey, if I had known that, I'd draft him in the first round. But there were some Nuggets fans, because I remember kind of low-key making fun of those people and be like, you think that guy's going to be an all-star? And then he's like the greatest player on the planet. Yeah. So, yeah, we get some of those from time to time. But that, and people forget, there was a time, and they chose Joker over Nurkic, because Nurkic was... probably not real friendly.
0: And he's a mess upstairs.
1: Yeah, yeah, let's just say that. So, like, but at the time, there was a debate. So it's kind of weird when you have history as perspective to be like, do you remember when Yusuf Nurkic was, like, pushing Nikola Jokic?
0: When they didn't know, like, we're going to keep one of them. I don't know who's it going to be.
1: They both hate each other. We can only keep one. Morgan Freeman voice. They chose the right one.
0: Yeah, they got that one right.
1: Yeah.
0: All right, so, yeah, some basketball ones. That's my bad, y'all. That's my bad. I want to take it back. But what about football? And things that I was worried about. I've already talked about the benefit of the doubt for Evan Engram. I'm just out on that. I can't do it anymore. It got to the point where I started looking last night at free agents in 2027. I'm like, well, maybe this is how they have to address it. You talked about...
1: Find anybody?
0: I only found two. Because you said yesterday, it stuck with me a little bit. Like, dude, they might have to draft somebody again next year.
1: Yeah, Jolie won't be ready next year.
0: And I thought to myself, like, all right, if you're talking about, again, what are we picking? 32? 31, hopefully 32.
1: Yeah.
0: Are you still going to get a ready-to-go plug-and-play tight end? Yes, you could, but it's hard to bank on that. So then I started to look at those free agents, and it's not pretty, dude. It's not pretty at all. In fact, the only names I think that we'd even like or be interested in is Sam Laportier, as Stokes says.
1: Okay.
0: And he's kind of dropped off every year.
1: Yeah,
0: since
1: he's rarely healthy.
0: Hey, I'm here, and then never really returned
1: to
0: form.
1: He's like Detroit's version of Greg Dulcich.
0: A good point, yeah. Greg didn't have the kind of year that Sam did, but
1: right.
0: He let him down in a big way like Greg let us down. And then Colby Parkinson is the other one that's getting older, and his production's going away too. Those are the only two free agents at the tight end spot next year that you go, I might be interested in a name like
1: then
0: that.
1: Then you're going to have to trade for one because you son of a bee, I'm in. You stole Evan Engram from me.
0: Oh, really?
1: Evan Engram was going to be my answer. Like, what could I erase from the summer opinions? If there's Broncos opinions I could erase, well, sit down, girl. Like, you got some time? Because let's start with the Paxton Lynch thing. Although I did want Chris Jones. My mock draft had Chris Jones and Dak Prescott. I would have much rather preferred that.
0: We weren't like bros back then, but I don't doubt you saw my Instagram post. But it was like day three of Broncos camp.
1: Yeah.
0: I took a video of Von Miller and I wrote G-O-A-T. And then I took a video of Paxton Lynch and I wrote B-U-S-T. And I got talked to down there about
1: it. Oh, you got a talking to.
0: But I was like, I'm not going to delete it. It's not showing anything. It's an opinion, and you can't tell me what my opinions are.
1: Right.
0: So I'm not deleting the post. It's probably still up on my Instagram somewhere.
1: You were a young cat back then.
0: I was. And I was like, yeah, that guy's not it, dude. He just... And we heard about the eight plays early on, and then I saw him try to run a ninth play, and I'm like, ooh, that's not good.
1: Yeah, and they never even ran the eight plays.
0: No.
1: I remember talking to her, like, what, Rico? Was it Rico at the time?
0: It was.
1: It was just like,
0: it was Rico.
1: Hey, man, eight plays. I'm like, well, you're going to run them?
0: Yeah.
1: You're going to run the eight plays?
0: Uh-huh.
1: No, they didn't.
0: No. He said, well, Rico would tell some people, like, we don't want to make them comfortable. And I'm like, what? I think you do want to do that.
1: Gary Kubiak hated that pick from day one. So
0: the other thing I was always on this. See, this one is growth for me. I feel like this is a big moment for me on this show. I'm going to not only allow, accept, and maybe even celebrate sometimes the Riley Moss incompletion. If he's leading the team in interceptions throughout the year.
1: Do you mind if I touch your forehead? I think you might be sick.
0: Riley, you can do it all day, my man. If you are leading the team in interceptions, you can celebrate any way that you want. Because you can walk it, talk it, and celebrate it too.
1: Walk it like I talk it. Walk it like I... Yeah, okay.
0: But he has to be leading. If not, I'm swearing and yelling and throwing stuff at my television.
1: Okay. Riley Moss. I like it. That's... very interesting that you would take that turn on Riley Moss, because you hate that incomplete sign.
0: I do hate it. The last one I have, I told you this a bunch.
1: Yeah.
0: Why would I be worried about John Franklin Myers not being in the Mile High City anymore? I spent too much time this offseason talking about and thinking about JFM not being a Bronco.
1: Yeah.
0: And it doesn't even matter,
1: I think it's because it's not a one-for-one. You know what I mean? Like, if you said... Ine Iwazurike is the guy that's going to replace JFM, they'd be like, oh, that's the one guy. Well, it's a collection. It's Savion Jones. It's Tyler Onyedem, who you watched in this last game.
0: It's good.
1: Looked really good. And it's Iwazurike, who's been outstanding. So I think it's that collection of players. But yeah, as we go through our summer opinions, I remember you bringing up JFM quite a bit. Quite a bit.
0: Mm-hmm. And I don't need to worry. I'm not worried anymore.
1: Nice.
0: So yeah, I'm going Riley Moss, all good. Evan Ingram, Yumi, and Alex are taking that opinion away.
1: Yeah.
0: And then JFM, everything's going to be just fine on that defensive line.
1: Okay, so I've got Evan Ingram for me, and then my other one is merely this. And it's actually a positive because of his play. In the summer, I was saying Jonah Coleman's the guy that'll be ready when J.K. Dobbins is hurt. The opinion should have been, Jonah Coleman will play even when J.K. Dobbins is healthy.
0: Mm-hmm.
1: There is no doubt and there is no question. Now, it might be 3 carries a game. It might be 5 touches a game. Don't at me, bro. I'm not saying Jonah Coleman's going to get 25 touches. No, none of that. But my summer opinion was he's the guy that's going to be ready when J.K.'s hurt.
0: Yeah.
1: And now my entering fall opinion is he's the guy... And he's too good to keep off the field.
0: Yeah, it was like during the summer you were saying they have a backup plan.
1: Yeah, now. He's the backup. Yeah, he'll be ready.
0: There's something there when it goes down.
1: Mm-hmm.
0: Now it's just there's more there.
1: Now it's just you got to get him on the field. Mm-hmm. You got to get JK. He's the starter. He's the lead back. You feed JK. But you've got to get Jonah on the field in week one. Week one will go and the Broncos will have a series or two for the rookie running back. And that's different from what we were saying in June and July.
0: Yeah, yeah. That's a good one because it's even a rookie and he's a fourth rounder. So it's not like we always say rounds 1 through 3 are starters or eventual starters.
1: Yeah.
0: A fourth rounder that is, I mean, dude, I'm ready to say it, is plug and play for a guy like J.K. Dobbins is very rare at the NFL level.
1: Well, I will say this, and I don't know George's grade. I would love to ask George about it. And George, if you want to text me, that's fine. I don't know his grade. I do know other grades. Around the league, Jonah Coleman was not seen as a fourth-round pick. I had him at 30. I had him as a first-rounder. I'm nuts. I'm crazy. I'm not the only one who's nuts and crazy out there. There's the little bit better idea. Now, he falls because people just keep picking, and there's other players that come up. But he's not a fourth-round pick. He was drafted in the fourth round, but he's not a fourth-round pick.
0: By the way, Marilat's catching strays on the show. Calvin in Kentucky. I hooked Calvin up with the chicken place in Tennessee.
1: Oh,
0: so
1: nice.
0: So hopefully he gets there soon. James Marilat would break the button trying to backtrack on some of his takes.
1: No, James wouldn't.
0: I think he'd dig his heels in.
1: Exactly. Yeah, James wouldn't. That's James.
0: Like, yeah.
1: I see his during the preseason game, was it the Packers game, where Marilat, he does this every year, and it's funny. It gets engagement, and it's funny. But he said, I've seen enough. Broncos 7 wins, 10 losses.
0: Was that really his prediction? Was 7-10?
1: Yeah. I think he's had a different prediction before then, but during the preseason game, Marilat tweeted, I've seen enough. 7 wins, 10 losses.
0: Yeah, I like it when he does stuff like that. To just
1: I don't know why people don't know he's kidding, but whatever.
0: He likes when you guys get back at him. Rome is on my head in all caps. Dover, take it back. You do indeed need a fullback on a roster.
1: Ooh.
0: I'm not taking that one back.
1: Ooh.
0: I'm not doing it.
1: No? No Adam Prentice love?
0: They have to show me way more.
1: No, I think Adam Prentice love.
0: They're going to run the ball more.
1: Adam Prentice.
0: But you can't tell me that a team that led the league in pass attempts needs a fullback. And they did that last year. This year hasn't started. That's still my evidence.
1: If you got a free Adam Prentice jersey, would you wear it?
0: I'd give it to somebody that would wear it. That's for sure. All right, we got to take a timeout. We're going to keep the football conversation going, but head west on Highway 36. We got to talk about some of the stuff that Deion Sanders said. Well, he does give us an update on Julian Lewis, kind of, in the weird Deion way. It was mostly about his situation with his legal action and issues that are going on. He's also wrong about something he said about his own son. We'll give you the details on that next.
3: Kyle Freeland has just hit the IL with a pinch nerve. And at 4-10 with a 6.37 ERA, you have to wonder, have we seen the last of the Denver native in a Rockies uniform? Oh! 10 seasons, 254 starts, and a whole lot of loyalty. But is there a point where both sides are better off? Moving on. 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

0: right, we're going to Boulder. Talk about these Buffaloes as they are getting set for their week one matchup. We got a chance to hear from Deion Sanders yesterday. And I was talking with Evans before the show. You and I were about Deion and some of the stuff there. Dude, he sits down. The stream's running for 20 minutes before anybody shows up. Whatever. I know he's busy. He's got stuff going on. It's not that big of a deal to me. But he sits down, and before he even addresses anybody or like, hello, he goes, hold on, let me get myself right. Takes out his cell phone, turns the camera around, flips it on himself, adjusts the glasses, the hat, you know, make sure you don't have anything in the teeth. And then, boom, he sits down.
1: And then he's ready.
0: Does his thing. Then he's ready.
1: Okay.
0: Then you can address Deion Sanders, right? Don't address Deion till he addresses himself.
1: Is he going to be a better coach this year?
0: I doubt it. But I'm not holding my breath on that.
1: How maybe we come to like be excited about Deion to now it's just like, is it over yet?
0: It almost feels like we're the suckers. Like he got us.
1: We are totally the
0: Deion
1: suckers.
0: Got us.
1: We are totally the
0: and
1: suckers.
0: And we bought it hook, line, and sinker.
1: And by the way, I'd do it again. Dude, where CU was? No, think about this. This is how pathetic we are. Where CU was before Deion, arguably the worst program in all of college football.
0: Yeah.
1: So would I take it? Yeah, I would. Yeah, I would. And I can say that. I'd be a sucker. I'll be Deion Sucker again.
0: Well, you know
1: what? I don't like this part. I don't like this part. Those 2 years, they were pretty fun. It was fun to have CU back, man.
0: Yeah.
1: I grew up in the 90s when CU was bigger than the Broncos locally.
0: Because
1: the Broncos were losing Super Bowls, pre-32, of course, and CU was winning national titles.
0: Right.
1: When we grew up, we're playing football out of Grover, we wanted to be Big Al. We wanted to be Pritch.
0: Yes,
1: we
0: sir.
1: Wanted to be Eric Bieniemy. I wanted to be John Elway. Morgan Freeman voice. He was not John Elway. But still, like, the Buffs were huge. So to get that back a little bit, dude, I bought Buffs gear again.
0: It's
1: it felt almost good.
0: Like, ignorance was bliss for a couple of years.
1: Yeah,
0: because we didn't know what we were about to experience.
1: And I said at the time, if this only lasts 2 years and then he goes away, I'm happy. It's lasted more than 2 years. I'm not real happy now, but where they were, dude.
0: That's a fair point.
1: I think we'd all take this. I'm not a gold chain wearing, you know, I'm so glad Deion lives in the state where I choose to live. Like, none of that. But just an admiration of what Colorado football used to be, and then what it wasn't, and then what it kind of was just for a tiny bit.
0: Yeah. So, like, to the media members that can't stand around Deion in sweatpants because they'll embarrass themselves, that's a hashtag hate you to those guys. But for the real ones that get it done are Pat Grahams, who got after Deion
1: PG,
0: a little bit, asked him some questions yesterday
1: Arnie
0: that we're
1: going to
0: talk about. Arnie, right? Brian, the guys that are doing it. We met a young fella yesterday, Leo, right? It's on the up and grinding and doing some stuff, filling in for the great late Adam Munster Tiger. So those guys, you root for those kind of folks that are doing it. But Deion, all right, there was a football question asked early about where he is and where he, being Julian Lewis, coming into this season.
2: Thing about that, no matter what I say, you're gonna have an opinion. So sometimes
1: just tell us,
2: I
1: Deion.
2: Correct, sometimes I protect, sometimes that I tell you the truth. I tell you the truth all the time. So I'm not gonna put too much on it. Then there's an expectation that exceeds what he's maybe capable of doing, or he's already there and you just don't know. One thing I don't wanna do is put added pressure on that position. There's enough from the outside noise and all thereof. I just want him to execute the play that's called. You don't have to be great, you don't have to be outstanding, but just do what we ask you to do, and he's going to do that.
0: So, look, Dr. Seuss, settle down and answer the question, okay? I don't need your rhymes and everything going on.
1: I thought it was more Johnny Cochran. Like, sometimes I correct, sometimes I protect, sometimes you're erect, but either way, we're going to talk some football. Just tell us how Julian Lewis is doing, dude. I don't need the victim card of like, well, I'm going to tell you, and you guys are going to make something up anyway. Stop. It's passive-aggressive baby crap.
0: There you go.
1: And Alex, please protect me, because I'm close to cussing. Deion, just answer the question,
0: and
1: dude.
0: You know what, Cecil? You know what? All 32 NFL head coaches do, all 100 whatever NCAA football coaches do.
1: Yeah.
0: They get asked questions like this and they just answer it knowing that, yes, of course the writer or article or analyst has their own opinion, but they're asking you to give you an opportunity to give your side of it.
1: Right. Well, I'm not going to answer anyway because then you guys are just going to take it and run with it and I'm going to just, dude, stop. It sounds ridiculous that a grown-ass man would answer a question that way and not ever really answer it. Well, I'm not going to tell you because then you guys are just going to blah, blah, blah. Dude, how's Julian doing?
0: So after,
1: can I not know how Julian Lewis is doing?
0: That's a 31-second clip. After the 25 seconds of nonsense, when he says, I'm doing everything I can to protect this guy and not add any pressure on him, that could have been everything. And if you just shut up and said that, I would have went, oh, crap, he actually sort of gets this. protect him. Don't add any extra pressure because he's already at CU. He's already playing under Deion Sanders. We're already looking at the coach as a bust and this season as a bust unless that guy and their new offense saves the day. So just say that. I'm doing everything I can to put him in the position to succeed and not add any pressure on him via stuff and articles from you guys. End of conversation. That's what we needed to know.
1: And he doesn't even need to say the part about the articles from you guys. Like, just stop with the whole passive-aggressive baby stuff, Deion. You're a grown man. Mm-hmm. These are reporters who are doing their job in a media that's incredibly friendly. He thinks Sean Keeler's like the devil incarnate, and Sean's like the nicest guy ever.
0: Yeah, exactly. all right, so then they stopped asking football questions, and it got onto the off-the-field stuff, Deion being served a subpoena and his son Shiloh being sued.
2: That is a distraction. Do you think that's my first subpoena? Like, when you have it, when you him, when you that, you get sued. You have off the field foolishness
0: that, makes me want to throw up in my mouth.
2: Someone really sat down and explained it to you, you'll say, you got to be kidding. But it is what it is. I don't know anyone that's a game changer, a way maker, that is not dealing with some type of lawsuit.
0: All right, then he was asked about Shiloh, and then he's, now this is Deion trying to take over the room and spread lies and misinformation because he's actually wrong with what he's about to say.
2: Shiloh and Shiloh ain't done nothing wrong. You know Shiloh won this case previously, right? Anybody know that? Raise your hand if you know that, if you knew that. And Shiloh got awarded money for this? Okay, just read, check it out. I can't wait till it's over and he gets to tell his story. He already won this case, you know?
0: So he's about to say, did y'all do your homework? Did y'all do your homework on this? And I'm going to speak for the folks that were up there, Deion. Maybe they didn't, but USA Today did. And there's an article up yesterday responding to Deion's answer here, proving him wrong and 100% wrong that Shiloh did not win this case. Shiloh won a civil suit against the school and some of the stuff that went on there. But the individual that's suing Shiloh for, what, $10+ million, he didn't win that case. And that's why you're being subpoenaed. So I'm going to tweet this out right now. And so, hey, Deion, USA Today did their homework, and it turns out you were the one that's wrong, and I'll share the article on my Twitter page. So you want to be cute up there and raise your hand if you knew that. Hey, how about you put your hand down and you do a little research and homework before you sit up there and open your mouth and spread misinformation about your son and your current legal situation.
1: I just can't wait for the sweatshirts that says, really hard to find. Ain't too hard to find unless I'm getting, you got any papers? Like, unless I'm getting served. Ain't too hard to find unless you're trying to serve me. Yeah. So make another t-shirt, Deion. It's awesome.
0: Yeah. I would buy the shirt, really hard to find. That one would make it into the closet.
1: Okay.
0: Nice. I would like that one a
1: lot. It's just sad because I want to talk about football, and there's so much that with Deion we can't talk about football because they're going to win 5 games this year, maybe 6. Maybe it's some bowl game. Maybe it's not. We're going to get into a lot of CU football. I'm excited about the football product. I'm excited about Julian Lewis. That's probably why I'm so mad that he didn't answer. I want to know about Julian Lewis. And when he says protect him, and I understand, you know, your stance on that, and I agree with you mostly, but when he says I'm going to protect him, I thought, is there stuff behind the scenes that they don't like what they're seeing? You know what I mean? Like, we've only seen glimpses of Julian Lewis, and it hasn't been great. So now, behind the scenes, are they seeing stuff that makes him doubt his ability? Like, what? Protect him? Because if he's the man, let's say you have the best quarterback at your practice, and nobody yet knows this guy. If he's the man, how's he doing? You don't have to protect him. You have to protect him if maybe he's not good yet.
0: Or ever. Will he be? We're rooting for him, but it's TBD, and a big part of this season will be whether or not...
1: I just heard alarms going off. It's like, did you hear the alarms?
0: Whether or not
1: Julian Lewis may not be good. Woo, woo, woo. Like, uh-oh. Watch out. See you.
0: Julian's job is to save Deion's bacon, and if not, man, we have some interesting conversations.
1: Well, then I feel bad for Julian because that's not his job. And he is. That is his job, to save Deion's bacon. Mm-hmm. And when he doesn't, then Deion is going to blame him. Yeah. And then he's going to leave.
0: Has Deion Sanders ever taken accountability for anything he's ever done wrong?
1: Ain't too hard to find.
0: Yeah, really hard to find if you're a police officer. All right, let's get into hour two, quarter two. We want to go back to Sean Payton. What did he see from Davis Webb working with Bo Nix? And then a question about Pat Bryant. Troy Franklin took this pretty big jump last year. Could PB follow that same path? Let's get into that next.
3: Guess who's back? Bo Nix is back. Back again. Two surgeries, months of rehab, and Friday night he walked onto the field and made it look easy.
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3: Sean Payton liked what he saw.
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3: 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Or do we need to see more? 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
1: I feel better now that Peyton Watson has said goodbye to Nuggets Nation.
2: He has a special line thanking Calvin Booth.
1: Did he thank Zach Bye?
2: Calvin Booth gets a shout out. The Kroenke family,
1: not
2: Coach
1: CB.
2: Malone, Coach
1: CB
2: Adelman.
1: CB didn't get a shout out.
2: AG,
1: number one guy. Shout out.
2: DJ,
1: CB.
2: Joker, Jamal, KCP, MPJ. Oh, he thanks KCP for throwing his 21st birthday party. So nine shout outs, but not Zach Bye. Maybe it's in the fine print there that I can't read all the way at the bottom.
1: Okay.
2: But yeah, he's thanking everybody for his time as a Denver Nugget.
1: And I saw you comment on it as well.
2: I did. I left a comment there. It reads, "Did you aggravate your hammy posting this?" I don't know if he's going to get back to me on that, but we'll see.
1: Probably not.
2: We'll see.
1: Probably not.
2: Maybe Rich Paul can respond on his behalf. We'll see how that works out. All right, good first hour. Had some fun talking a little Broncos and then going after Deion a little bit. They're getting ready to lose to Georgia Tech here in just a few days. So we'll be all over that when we get there and get closer to the Buffs season. I want to go back to the Broncos, a football team that actually has chances to win football games and be entertaining this year. And I want to hear what Sean had to say about Davis Webb. He got to see Davis and Bo working together in a game setting versus a pretty good team for the first time. So what'd you take away from that? What did you see from the two?
3: It was good. Communication process was good. Yeah, no issues. It was all clean.
2: No issues, all clean. So a yes or no answer. I'm going to be like a lawyer on trial. See, so this is just a yes or a no answer.
1: Okay.
2: Yes or no, Sean calls plays again at some point in 2026.
1: Yes.
2: Really? Mm-hmm. That was easy and simple for you.
1: Yeah, because it's Sean.
2: How quickly? And how do you get there? Is it a bad performance from Davis?
1: Okay, I don't think it's a bad performance from Davis. What I'm looking at, because I'm not looking at this saying Sean Payton's going to call plays because Davis Webb is failing.
2: Okay.
1: I look at it and go, Sean Payton's going to call plays because there's going to be a moment, and let's say it's against Seattle, right? You're playing against Seattle, and you need it. You got to have it.
2: Need it, man.
1: Sean Payton is going to look at that game, and he's going to go, wait a second. We're in week six. Let's say their record is 2-3.
2: Okay.
1: Let's say they're losing to Seattle. Let's say they've got about 7 minutes left in the fourth quarter. And Sean says, Davis, I got to do this. We got to get this win to be 500 after six games and to take down Seattle. This one's going to be a big one against the Super Bowl champions, a power field, a mile high, Thursday night football. So you're dealing with a short week,
2: mm-hmm.
1: a short week coming off a game where you played against the Chargers in SoFi. You don't have great success at SoFi.
2: Great success.
1: A great success. Sleeve of Wizard. So Seattle, Thursday, October 15th, in that sort of game, in a hypercritical moment, I think that's where Sean could say, hey, Davis, I got this, baby. I got this.
2: So in that example, Sean takes over, wins the game. Broncos are 3-3. We go, they survived the gauntlet.
1: Right.
2: They're about to beat the crap out of the Arizona Cardinals, and Davis gets the play calling job back.
1: I don't think it's ever, taken
2: or
1: from him.
2: Or he gets the duty, the responsibility back.
1: Yeah, and maybe it's more Sean working in simpatico. Like, hey, okay, let me do a little bit more on this drive. Maybe something like that. Maybe it's during a timeout. He says, make sure to get this play in.
2: Sure.
1: They did this earlier and that didn't work. So watch this and watch out for this. So maybe it's something like that. It's not a straight up, you lost your job. Johnny Morton last year got his play calling duties taken away from Dan Campbell because it wasn't great. It was about week eight. Alex or Kev, kiss my stats if you want to look that up. That'd be great. But it was about halfway through the season where

0: do believe that Sean, in certain moments, might have a little more to say.
1: And it was week 10 for Johnny Moe in Detroit that went down.
0: Okay.
1: And look, I like, and I can say I like it because I'm not the one losing my responsibility on game day. Of like, I like the way you explained it. Of it's a, I'm not punishing you.
0: Right.
1: I'm taking over for the betterment of the football team.
0: Yeah, a little extra help.
1: Yeah. Let my eyeballs be that second set of eyeballs for you. Right. Let my football brain be that second football brain for you, and then you get that opportunity back. Because I thought to myself, and I know Davis is this young up-and-comer, and the Broncos gave him the opportunity, and that's why he came back and, you know, rewarded them with some of his loyalty for now. I thought to myself, man, I don't want to get in this situation where Sean Payton, you have this up-and-comer where it's very obvious to everybody in NFL circles that Davis will be a head coach someday,
0: yes,
1: and we all believe he'll be good at that job. But you take the position away from him, and then at some point, Davis is going to leave you, and you're going to want that next up-and-comer, and that next up-and-comer goes, all right, do I go to Sean where he takes it away from his guy, or do I go to Sean McVay or, you know, insert another guy? That lets him kind of work it out and get some on-the-job training. So I love the way that you described it, because then that next guy that will be here under Sean at some point, because Davis will leave, gets to go, oh, no, here's the path I want to follow. And Sean gets to go, here's the path I laid out for Davis. Let me lay it out for you. Oh, and by the way, if you're good at it and we've won a Super Bowl or two, I might be walking away at some point, and maybe this is an opportunity for you to take over. So it's an attraction thing for the next guy after Davis.
0: Yeah, and if there's any way you could just win the Super Bowl this year, and Sean says, whoop, whoop, whoop, that's enough, and Davis could be your head coach, that would be awesome as well. VJ could be your head coach. That would be awesome, too. I like the idea of Sean. His coaching tree is very robust across the NFL. And I know that Bill Parcells, a lot of people would say the Bill Parcells protege is Bill Belichick because he's a defensive guy. Mm-hmm. Actually, I think in stylistically, it's actually Sean Payton. Sean Payton is the direct heir apparent to Bill Parcells, not Belichick. Belichick's his own thing. Belichick became his own thing and became his own man and the most Super Bowl winningest coach in NFL history. Love him or hate him or, you know, whatever, he's mess around Jordan Hudson somewhere. He's in the Horny Hall of Fame with Jed York.
1: Yeah.
0: Whatever's going on with Bill Belichick, I think that the Bill Parcells disciple is actually Sean Payton, and now he can spread that around to everyone else, including Davis Webb.
1: Dude, I had too much fun going on the internet yesterday with the Jed York stuff, and I sent you guys some of the stuff. It's just incredible what's going on.
0: The internet is undefeated. Like,
1: dude, they have a shirt. The San Francisco 49ers have a team shirt with like a, I think it's an old Disney character or whatever, some character.
0: Well, no, it's the old prospector. It's their, like, there used to be a huddle. I'm old enough to remember in the 80s when they had stuffed animals of the mascots.
1: Okay.
0: And it was like called huddles, I believe.
1: All right.
0: Like a Broncos huddle. It was a little horse.
1: Oh, that's kind of cool.
0: Yeah, it was cool. So I think that's the prospector.
1: Oh, all right.
0: Yeah.
1: And on a t-shirt, he's holding cash. And somebody wrote, if that's $140 in his hand, I'm going to lose my mind. I can't get enough of the Jed York stuff on Twitter. So if you see it, share it with me. I really, really enjoy it. Hey, our boy Colin checked in on the Ramoslaw.com text line. Colin Zanker, one of our coworkers here, says nothing like kicking it with Dover and Cecil and the Tribe on my way to Stadium 19. He's trying to make it. He's a huge baseball guy.
0: Oh.
1: He's trying to make it around to every single baseball stadium
0: that
1: is out there. And his boy Nick, shout out Nick Archuleta, who was also a student of mine. So was Colin. He's already done it. So Colin's playing catch up to his boy that's made the rounds going to every single baseball stadium. That's a cool story, dude.
0: All right, we got Sturtsy in our YouTube
1: chat.
0: What
1: up, Sturtsy?
0: Powered by Sean Ponda. If any Tribe member's going to be at the game Friday, let's meet up. I'll be in Section 100. Let's go. Hype, hype, hype.
1: Dude, if you're near Sturtsy, go see our guy. Let him get you fired
0: up. You have to meet. Sturtsy should be signing autographs. Sturtsy should be having like, We need some Sturtsy t-shirts. We need some Colorado Hype God legend gear, man.
1: We got this too, real fast. My wife made me stay home from work and work on the back deck today. So I called an audible. He takes a shot at us. Said, I put you ladies on the TV.
0: That's a nice deck.
1: That is a real nice deck. Might have to have a Sunday watch party for the Tribe over there and come kick it with you guys. Appreciate you rocking with us there on YouTube.com/Denver Sports. All right, Cece, I wanted to get into a quick conversation about the Nuggets, but I might have a tie-in with the Broncos if we have some time for it. The Athletic put out their top teams in the NBA. I'm going to tell you where the Nuggets land, whether or not we agree or not, and then if their order or my order is correct. That's coming up next.
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0: 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The Fan.

0: About an article that came out on The Athletic where they go ranking for the NBA teams. And I'm looking at the teams they have 1 through 16. The Nuggets are on the list, okay. Not where anybody probably wants them. And then Alex sent me this, and I kind of looked at it from a different perspective. So they just go in like their power ranking versions.
1: Yeah, and you think it's more complex than that.
0: Well, I looked at it from the Denver perspective, right? Of like, hey, I don't need to do power rankings in August from the NBA. I can look at this list and go, who do I think the Denver Nuggets will beat or not beat in a 7-game series in the playoffs?
1: Okay.
0: Right now. And I know I'm doing it all on paper. Philly's a new team. The Cavs have added Peyton Watson. The Nuggets have a new look in a minor way, right? And everybody's got a little bit of roster turnover. So on their list, they have the Nuggets as 11th. They're behind the Rockets, who are 10. I think you could probably flip-flop either of those teams.
1: And sure, right.
0: Denver could be 10 and Houston could be 11. Then it's the Wolves. Well, you can't say the Nuggets are better than the Wolves. We've seen that movie. The Lakers. I'm not sure the Lakers are better than the Nuggets. The Celtics, Pistons, Cavs, Sixers, Thunder, Spurs, Knicks are 3-2-1. Thunder, Spurs, Knicks. And really, Cavs are 5. They put 76ers there because of the addition of Jalen and LeBron. But they're really kind of just going like, here's what the teams that were in the conference finals.
1: Yeah.
0: They're 1-5 and then throw in where LeBron landed. But like I said, I decided to look at it a little bit differently. And I went, who do I think the Nuggets would have a hard time beating in a 7-game series in the postseason?
1: Okay.
0: I have 3 teams from the West and actually 4. From the Eastern Conference.
1: The East might be a little bit stronger than we've ever given it credit for, because even last year, a year ago, I was like, whoever comes in the West is going to destroy the East, and that wasn't the case.
0: And by the way, the Heat are down at 14.
1: Whoa.
0: On this list, and I don't have them on mine either, because I got to see what it looks like and what kind of player Giannis
1: even
0: is
1: with
0: that team.
1: Even though we have to see what it looks
0: and...
1: like with Philadelphia, you're not giving Miami the same
0: grace? No, because Philadelphia has Tyrese Maxey, Jaylen Brown, and LeBron James.
1: And LeBron.
0: I know what that is.
1: But Giannis by himself is pretty damn good.
0: But I've also seen Giannis by himself for the last 3 years, and that's why he's no longer in Milwaukee. So I got to see what else
1: is there.
0: Thought
1: he was going to be Milwaukee forever, right?
0: I thought
1: too. Giannis was the international superstar that said he was never going to leave his small-town market.
0: That's right.
1: Wow, that happened, huh?
0: And Bam's really good, but what does it look like together? So you just got to see it. I think the Nuggets could
1: beat
0: the
1: weird
0: Heat.
1: That Miami's not on your list.
0: Down at 14 for them and not on mine at all. Because I think the Nuggets would beat them in a 7-game series. In a playoff series, 7 games, I think the Nuggets could beat the Miami Heat.
1: Okay, that's fair.
0: So the Knicks, I don't think they could beat the Knicks.
1: No.
0: In a 7-game series. The Spurs, I'm going to say they couldn't, but of my teams here that I'm listing, I feel better about the Spurs than anybody else because the Nuggets just play them better. They have bodies.
1: How did the Knicks beat the Spurs? And can the Nuggets do that? Like, think back to the NBA Finals, and how did the Knicks beat the Spurs? They attacked Wemby.
0: Yeah.
1: They had no problem attacking Wemby. And that was, by the way, Brunson even attacking Wemby.
0: The Knicks have 7 guys that know their role and play it perfectly. The Nuggets have 2 guys that do that.
1: Joker and Jamal.
0: Yeah, that's okay, it. That's the only 2.
1: All right.
0: So the Knicks would beat them. The Spurs I feel good about, but I can't go out here and be like, yep, the Nuggets beat them in a 7-game series.
1: Maybe it goes 7.
0: Right? There we go.
1: It goes 7.
0: OKC, I don't feel good about. Cleveland, I don't feel good about.
1: No.
0: Philly, I don't feel good about.
1: No.
0: How could anybody feel good about Minnesota? They own the Denver Nuggets at this point.
1: Right.
0: Boston is again like, all right, I got to see it a little bit.
1: What's it look like now?
0: They're the last of the teams on this list. So if I had to take somebody off, you could talk me out of going, no, Boston wouldn't beat the Nuggets in a 7-game series.
1: Yeah.
0: But they're on the list for now. So those are the teams. Really, it's like 3 from each conference and then decide what you want to do with the Boston Celtics.
1: What about the Lakers? Because the Lakers are kind of where Boston's at in my eyes of like, yeah, I don't think they would beat them, but they're in the conversation, right?
0: I'm not really afraid of the Lakers either. They're in the same situation.
1: Afraid of the Heat or the Lakers?
0: No, not really.
1: Okay.
0: The Lakers I look at of like, they have 3 really good players. What's going to be the future of Walker and his body? Will it hold up? Same deal for Luka. Same deal for Austin. Can they do it for a full 82-game stretch?
1: Right.
0: We will see.
1: Right.
0: But if it came down to a 7-game series, I like the Nuggets over the Lakers in a 7-game series.
1: I do too. Yeah.
0: But outside of that, that's kind of how I would have my ranking. So if I'm doing it by, hey, we get to the postseason, and I feel like when it's nut-cutting time, this team wins, I have the Nuggets 8th on my list. 8th. Would be the spot that I'd have them. You might even be able to convince me that they're in front of Boston,
1: okay,
0: which would put them up at 7th in the NBA.
1: But
0: the problem is 7th place don't get you jack in the NBA.
1: And 7th place is like, well, how close are they really to that top tier? How close are they to the top 3 teams? Not close. Not close. Because basically what you're saying is they're going to be about a 4 or 5 seed, essentially, in the West.
0: Mm-hmm.
1: That's what we've been saying this entire time. It's just when you break it down this way, you kind of have this realization of like, yeah, they're good, but they're not good enough to win at all. You're going to have some injuries. You're going to have some bad bounces for other teams while you yourself stay healthy. AG, I'm looking at you. Mr. Nugget, I'm looking at you. Christian, I'm looking at you. Last year in that damn ankle taking you out of your game. Like, if they're healthy and others have terrible luck, then maybe they got a chance, right?
0: Yeah, you need a lot of that to go on.
1: Yeah.
0: If they're healthy and other teams don't,
1: if they're healthy, like they're a tough out in seven games.
0: The continuity doesn't hit immediately, but we're talking about a playoff series where you think things had been figured out over the course of 4 or 5 months, then yeah, they would have some sort of a chance. Like, I'll call it a puncher's chance, right? Okay. Like, you might catch them with that right hook and put them on the canvas and win a fight that you're not supposed to win, but that's all it is that puncher's chance.
1: Yeah, and somehow, some way, even with David Adelman as their head coach, the championship medal, METTLE, the championship medal is still there. And I'd like to see that come through. Maybe when they're in an up-and-coming team, for example, let's say like a Houston or something in the playoffs, or somehow, some way they match up with a team that's not there yet. No skins on the wall, but is on the come-up. And they beat them down because they have the championship medal. I'd like that to come through at some point. It does matter. Obviously, that experience matters. It's incredible experience that they have. Well, a few of them have. I would like to see it come to fruition and help them out in this instance when, point blank period, they've got to get a little lucky and they've got to stay a lot healthy if they want to truly compete for a championship. Mm-hmm.
0: Also, another quick note Alex turned us on to with the Denver Nuggets. They are they were spotted over at a Bad Bunny concert.
1: Mr. Bad Bunny.
0: And, you know, we're fans of Bad Bunny here.
1: Say
0: on the show.
1: Cheese.
0: Apparently, it's organized by J.J. Barea.
1: Okay.
0: JJ recruits Aaron Gordon to do some recruiting for him. Like, hey, I want to have this camp. I want to have this little workout time with our team.
1: Right.
0: Can you get the rest of the guys to show up?
1: And Mr. Nugget's going to do that.
0: And he absolutely did that. We saw the photo. It's like AG, Zeke, Deron Holmes, KJ Simpson's there. Who were a couple of the other players that we saw in the photo there, Alex? It's a handful of Nuggets players. Julian Strother was out there as one of the guys that's like, hey, I'll go out and I'll be with Coach, and then we'll try to get what we're trying to establish
1: with
0: Coach Barea.
1: Yeah.
0: And that's part of the question of like,
1: where's
0: that? Why is JJ doing this?
1: Yeah.
0: Did David, I can't give him that credit. I was going to say, did David like encourage him to do it? But I can't even give David Adelman that benefit of the doubt.
1: If it's David Adelman, they're not going to go to a Bad Bunny concert. It's going to be like Simon Garfunkel or something. Right. Hey guys, you want to go to this nerd festival? I'm David Adelman.
0: So yeah, Aaron Gordon being a leader and JJ taking it and running it by the horns. No sign of DA. Not good optics for a coach that everyone in the market has questions about, except for the owners.
1: I'm going to say something that's going to be very hurtful. Is that okay?
0: That's very okay.
1: The less they have to do with David Adelman, the better. I mean, honestly, that's why having like a DeMar DeRozan, seasoned veteran, coaching from David Adelman, he's a placeholder.
0: Yeah.
1: Like that. As long as Joker and Jamal and DeMar can do their thing, they don't really need to listen to David Adelman, because what would he have that he could bring to the table that you would be like, wow, that's very interesting.
0: Do they have the talent to overcome his deficiencies?
1: Exactly.
0: And I don't know, though.
1: Well, the veteran presence, especially with DeMar DeRozan, they've got the veteran presence now to do that. It's not like Cam's a young player. Hell, Christian's not a young player anymore. AG's 100 years old. So because of that, like maybe that age and experience can kind of override any sort of David Adelman. See, the problem is he's going to be in charge of timeouts, like all that. God.
0: Alex, what's happening in Puerto Rico? What's going down?
2: So they were also at, so there's some players that weren't even at the Bad Bunny concert that we didn't see immediately. Cam Johnson's there.
0: Oh,
2: Tyus
0: nice.
2: Jones is there. Marvin Bagley's there. Alpha Diallo is also there.
1: So everybody except Joker, basically.
2: Basically,
0: and
2: Joker
0: Jamal.
2: And Jamal.
1: And Jamal.
2: So they were able to get, or Aaron Gordon was able to get most of the team over to Puerto Rico. It's just a good sign for a team that I think has really struggled with culture and just being positive
1: together.
2: It's nice to see some steps in the right direction to get back to what made me love this version of the Nuggets so much.
0: And maybe somebody will want to fight for their teammate when Jaden Daniels is punking their ass on a basketball court with this sort of culture being grown from JJ Barea and Aaron Gordon. All right, let's get back to the Broncos. We talked about Alex Singleton messing up on a late audible. It cost his team on Friday night. What went wrong on that play? We'll hear from Sean and Alex on that play coming up next.
3: 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What's best for the Avalanche? And does it line up with what's best for Cale? Avalanche fans want him locked in long term, but Makar might have reasons to go shorter. Is there a deal that works for both sides? 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The Fan.
1: 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I had a degreed nutritionist set up a dynamic diet for me, custom fit for my lifestyle, my schedule, my food preferences, all there for me, and I was able to lose the weight in a good amount of time. 5 years ago, lost 60 pounds, never going back, because SOTA is, say it with me, state of the art.
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11: Hey, Titi me preguntó si tengo muchas novias. Muchas novias, hoy tengo a una, mañana otra, ey.
0: I got a Kelsey story to share about this song from last night, actually.
1: About Say Cheese?
0: After we hit our spot.
1: Okay,
0: yeah.
1: Gotta say it with us.

0: Yeah, it is.
1: Fake phone, say cheese.
0: Say cheese.
1: So last night, we are... Kelsey's in her 30s, and I'm only in my 40s, but we watch Jeopardy and Wheel of Fortune nightly because I'm trying to get on Wheel of Fortune. I'm trying to be on Wheel of Fortune.
0: Oh, yeah?
1: I've sent a video and everything. I've got no responses yet, so maybe I want to send another one sooner rather than later.
0: Okay.
1: After that, it's like game show time, right? There's some game show on. They introduced, I think it's a new one, with Jamie Foxx last night, Beat Shazam. And so you have to, I don't know if it's new or not, but it's kind of fun. Jamie Foxx and some attractive young lady as the host. And it's like, hey, play a quick snippet of a song, and you have to enter in what it is, and you get money and all that.
0: Oh, all it is name that tune.
1: Name that tune. That's exactly what it is. They called it Beat Shazam so they could have a sponsor. That was one of them. And Kelsey immediately goes, Bad Bunny, TTO, what is it? And I'm like, yeah, that's right.
0: TTO?
1: You got it in a weird way, right?
0: Okay.
1: So I was like, I'm so proud of her for just knowing our bit that she could scream that out to the television.
0: Titi me pregunto.
1: She didn't get that far, but she got the TT part.
0: Okay, yeah. Auntie, I've got a question, right, Alex? Auntie, I've got a question. And just where that part we cut off, he starts naming all the women that he's got. So
1: the video is awesome.
0: Yeah.
1: Video is awesome.
0: I need Song's to get my haircut in a barbershop like that.
1: All right. Let's talk a little bit about what went wrong on that touchdown play. We highlighted it yesterday. Alex Singleton calls a very, very late audible, and I think he was the only one that knew what was changing there. But Sean Payton had an interesting answer here about what happened on that play, and I don't know. I'll let you decide for yourself whether or not he's sticking up for his guy.
2: It's just the communication of them getting to a different play. Alex checking to maybe a defense. And Alex is super smart, you know. And so it was like he was getting to Algebra 4. And a bunch of us, me included, you know, had to change majors because of Algebra 1. So that, in a nutshell, is kind of what happened. You know, we're just a little ahead of ourselves. Where he was going, what he was thinking was on point. And yet, defensively, where we were aligned, it would be something Vance. We'd have to have game plan, you know. So just, you know, one of those things where it's a good learning experience.
1: All right. So like I said, it sounds like he's saying, hey, Alex saw something.
0: Yeah.
1: Recognized that they were in the wrong set, wrong formation.
0: Yeah.
1: Wanted to change it that fast.
0: Right.
1: And the rest of the guys were like, what? What do you mean you want us to do that? And then he says VJ would have had a game plan for that. So, like, Alex is way ahead of his skis, something you might be ready for in the regular season. But you've been saying it all preseason, Cease. Like, they're as vanilla and bland as they can be.
0: Oh, yeah.
1: Alex is trying to ramp that up and give you a regular season defensive shift when everybody's in vanilla mode.
0: How long has Alex Singleton been playing?
1: A long time.
0: Shouldn't he know to go like this?
1: Take a timeout.
0: Yeah, because like he's Algebra 4 and everyone else is Algebra 1 and like okay. You can't be ahead of your guys and then have them confused and you give up a touchdown.
1: Is that not a part of the green dot, is knowing what everybody else knows and where they're supposed to be?
0: Yeah, timeout. It's real easy. Alex, you're ahead of everybody. You're the smartest guy in the room. Timeout. Because it is not smart to be that far ahead of your teammates and everyone else is confused.
1: Because you're putting 10 guys in a bad spot.
0: So I know Sean's doing. He's covering for his guy, which I'm fine with, right? He should cover for his guy. What Deion say, I protect and sometimes I correct and you're erect or whatever. Like, okay.
1: Something like that.
0: Something. I don't know what he said. But like, if you're Sean, right, Alex Singleton did that. He's Algebra 4 and everyone. But being an Algebra 4 student, you should realize everyone else is on Algebra 1. I can't do that. If you start talking calculus to me, like I love geometry. It makes sense to me.
1: Love?
0: I love it.
1: Wow.
0: As an artist. Okay. Remember, I think in angles, like football's actually a game of angles. So geometry I get. If you start talking calculus or trigonometry, I'm just going to be like, I don't know what that is.
1: No wonder I was ever any good at football. I'm like, dribble, shoot, net. Okay, I got that.
0: Done.
1: Yeah, I can do that.
0: Well, either way, like, Alex should know better than to be talking above the rest of his teammates, if that's in fact really what he was doing. And the simple answer is, go timeout.
1: And that's just the easiest solution.
0: Yeah.
1: Don't assume every guy is on the same page as you are. Call the timeout and ensure that they're on the same page as you instead of assume.
0: You can't be the smartest guy in the room when no one else can keep up with
1: Right. If they don't understand your language, you're setting them up to fail.
0: And there was a touchdown scored right in the spot that you were.
1: He literally ran away from it.
0: Exactly.
1: Like ball snapped. He's running away from it. And in comes
0: and
1: the
0: he
1: receiver.
0: Created the space where the touchdown was made. So I'm glad that he's so smart and he's ahead of everybody. Hey, old man, timeout.
1: Timeout. Easy one.
0: It's real easy.
1: Easy one. Alex then was asked about it, too. The same situation. What happened on that last play? He didn't want to share too much, but here he is.
3: Yeah, we were just changing things. Stuff, you know, like I said, you know, saving. We don't need to tell Kansas City everything. So I'll just save some things, you know, for the red zone. Yeah, I mean, the Packers, you know, obviously came out, had a good first drive. So.
1: And he's just so laid back and down to earth of like, yeah, I did something. I'm not going to tell you guys what I did. I'm sure he was told by Vance Joseph, hey, I can appreciate where you're trying to take us. But listen to Cecil, call the freaking timeout and make sure we're on the same page.
0: Yeah, and that's the thing. It's a teachable moment, and that's what the preseason's about. Again, nobody should be losing their mind. Alex Singleton, what is he doing? But at the same time, it's like, oh, when that instance happens again in the regular season, I'm sure Alex will take a timeout because it's just there's not enough time to adjust everyone in the way that you need to. The information you're trying to share is too complicated for you to share in 2 seconds. So because of that, like, it's okay to call a timeout. And I think Singleton will learn from that. And maybe it's an instance we see that later on in the regular season where, why'd Singleton call a timeout? We're going to know why he called a timeout now.
1: One of our texters on the RamosLaw.com text line, I love angles too, but when you add numbers to a triangle, it blows my mind. I'm kind of with them. It's our 289er texter. I don't really love the angles, but if there's angles, triangles, X, Y, Z equals B, A, I'm out. I don't know what's going on.
0: Yeah, I
2: Alex
0: remember
2: is super
0: being...
2: smart.
1: Alex knows, though.
0: Whoa, Alex
1: play that
0: is super
1: one again.
0: Smart.
1: That one's nice.
2: Alex is super smart.
1: Dang.
0: Wow.
1: Sean knows we got a secret weapon.
4: Sean, thank you so much, man.
1: He's going to send you Jordans. I'll be so pissed, dude.
0: Now we need him to say Kevin. We need him to say Cecil, which is going to be difficult. And then we need him to say Josh.
1: Oh, and then we could just manipulate anything.
0: Exactly.
1: Is there anybody named Kevin, Cecil, or Josh on the roster?
0: Used to be Josh Reynolds.
1: Yeah, that didn't work out great.
0: Yeah, not now.
1: There's probably not going to be a Cecil.
0: No, I don't think so.
1: I don't see any Kevins either. We have such unique names. Kevin and Josh. And the text line is also letting us know the lady on Shazam is Jamie Foxx's daughter because nepotism is real.
0: Okay.
1: So she gets to be a TV host.
0: Does anybody use Shazam anymore? I know that was a thing like 10 years ago or whatever, but like I haven't used Shazam. I don't even know if I have the app anymore. I'm just like, I don't.
1: Doesn't your car tell you the name of the song?
0: What's this song? It's called Info.
1: Right? My car display has the thing and it's like, this is Cole Swindell or whatever.
0: Yeah. It's weird.
1: Yeah.
0: It was a good idea at the time. Like, hey, you hear a song and you can put it up there and you can listen to the song. Yeah. But. If I like a song, I'm just going to look it up.
1: It was also NFL superfans were competing last night, and there were these two ladies from Buffalo. I'm like, why did you guys even show up? They didn't. They just danced. They didn't know any of the songs. It was brutal.
0: What kind of dance?
1: Bad dancing.
0: Oh, okay.
1: Oh, elderly white lady dancing.
0: Oh, okay. Yeah. Did they break any tables?
1: No.
0: Was there any mustard involved?
1: No mustard.
0: Then they're not real Bills fans.
1: By the way they were moving, they might have had some booze in them, though. I don't know if it was... all up and up. All right, let's check RX.
0: Bills fans with booze in them?
1: Strange, right? I found something on Twitter that I then had to Google and read a full Wikipedia page to find out whether or not this actually happened. This guy, Larry in a lawn chair, back in the day, decided to go on a flat earth. You know about this?
0: Oh, yeah.
1: I can't wait to share it with everybody else coming up next.
5: Guess who's back? Bo Nix is back. Back again. Two surgeries, months of rehab, and Friday night he walked onto the field and made it look easy.
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5: Sean Payton liked what he saw. So did Broncos country. But is it enough to quiet any concern heading into the season? Or do we need to see more? 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
7: All right, are you on the team? Gets it. We have some fun every day at 11:45 checking our X. That's our Twitter timeline. And I've got a couple of things. Now, I saw this. You're aware of it. But I just wonder how many people are, because I went down this Wikipedia wormhole of figuring out who Larry Walters is and whether or not this was real. And it is real.
8: He opened up to me like I was Barbara Walters.
7: I saw it on Twitter and just somebody asking, does anybody remember this amazing story? On July 2nd, 1982, a truck driver from California flew 16,000 feet in the sky in a lawn chair. His name was Larry Walters. He had dreamed of flying since he was a kid. He bought 42 8-foot helium weather balloons, tied them to a lawn chair, strapped a parachute on his back, a BB gun to pop the balloons so he could descend at a proper rate, a CB radio, sandwiches, and a 6-pack of beer. And let it ride.
8: Sandwiches.
7: And he did that. He got up in the air, 16,000 feet, flew into the approach area for LAX. Two airline pilots radio into the tower, like, there's a dude in a lawn chair up here with a gun. What should we do? He ultimately, like I said, pops some of the balloons with his BB gun and gets brought down. His little setup got entangled in some power lines. He climbed down where authorities were waiting for him. He gets arrested on the spot, Cease. And then this is what I learned. He was fined like $4,000 back then. In today's society, that's about a $13,000 fine. Then he was fined by the FAA $1,500, which is about $5,000 in today's money. So he would have been paying, if he did it today, about $18,000 in fine. He's lucky he wasn't seriously injured. After he landed, he told the media, quote, "It was just something I wanted to do. I've had this dream for 20 years, and if I hadn't done it, I'd end up regretting it." So that's why he did it. And then on his Wikipedia page, apparently people have tried this over and over again. Back in 2020, David Blaine did this. He's not just a normal person, but he flew up 25,000 feet in the air. But it all started with Lawn Chair Larry in 1982.
8: Lawn Chair
7: I could not
8: Larry.
7: Believe this was real.
8: Lawn Chair Larry, yeah. Unbelievable. And he got nervous and he started popping the balloons to get down.
7: And got himself caught in
8: 16,000 feet. You're going to be freezing your ass off.
7: Freezing is probably hard to breathe, right?
8: Yeah. Weird. Oh,
7: Lawn Chair Larry, dude. It's an interesting decision.
8: Is he from Indiana?
7: California. But that's something one of my family members
8: would
7: do.
8: I was going to say, that sounds like an Indiana
7: There's
8: thing.
7: No doubt.
8: Like, you know what? Let's get some helium.
7: My Uncle Troy would be 8-9 Keystones deep going, what are those balloons doing back there? And then we got ourselves a problem for Uncle Troy.
8: Yes.
7: So, yeah, Google it. Lawn Chair Larry, and it's a very, very interesting, interesting story.
9: Oh, Jameis Winston, it's me. Oh, my God. Wee-wee. Oui, oui. Oh, that's French, I guess.
7: We love ourselves some Jameis on the show. All right, you know I love fantasy punishments and the things that pop on Twitter.
8: You always love those.
7: I saw this. A fantasy idea. The last place fantasy loser gets dropped off 10,000 meters, which is a little over 6 miles in our language. So you get dropped off about 6 miles away from a bar. The rest of his friends take his credit card and buy drinks until he arrives at the bar. Your credit card is on the tab until you cover 6 miles to walk through the front door of the bar. How long would that take you, and how much money has been racked up in that time?
8: 6 miles, we're talking, an hour?
7: A little over an hour.
8: Yeah, an
7: hour and 20 minutes or something?
8: If you're running a 10-minute mile, you're booking if you're running a 10-minute mile. You know, good pace.
7: It's probably closer to an hour and 45 minutes because you're going to stop and walk and catch your breath for a second.
8: You should be able to run 6 miles like you should.
7: Not straight. I know I can't, and I'm in pretty good shape.
8: Nah, I think you'd be able to. You might have to, like, not necessarily like a light jog, but yeah, it's, you should be able to.
7: 6 straight miles?
8: You should be able to, yeah. Mm-hmm. And you're not going to be, you're not sprinting the whole 6 miles.
7: I think my garage activities disagree. I think I'd get a little tired.
8: Okay,
7: dude.
8: I don't think so. I think
7: you think you could run, I could run 6 straight miles.
8: Mm-hmm. Yeah.
7: I guess if my credit card is on the tab, I'd probably get some extra juice.
8: Again, you're not running at full sprint for 6 miles. In high school, did you have to do a 10-minute mile?
7: Mm-hmm.
8: Okay, yeah, it's that.
7: Yeah.
8: You could do that when you're in high school. You're a dumbass 17-year-old running around like, you could do that now as a grown man.
7: Okay. You got math numbers for us, Alex?
5: Unfortunately, I did want to look up the numbers. The average person to walk a mile takes them about 22 to 24 minutes.
8: So it's 3 miles an hour, right?
5: So you're basically just saying that it's going to take someone 2.5 hours if they're just kind of, even if they're just jogging, even if they're just like lightly walking. So 2.5 hours, obviously, yeah, the car's going to get a good amount racked up on it. But if you're going a little bit faster, hell, you could get there in like an hour.
7: I think my time's like 140 because I'm going to walk a little bit, run a little bit. I think I'm at about 140.
8: Yeah, I think you could lightly jog most of it.
7: Okay.
8: So let's put you at an hour and a half.
7: I'm going to try to get this going with my fantasy group at some point. I love that one.
10: Be like Tiger Woods and his daddy.
7: All right, Cease, what's on your timeline?
8: Yeah, what's on my Twitter timeline? Lots of stuff about Jed York, which we're not going to talk about.
7: So good.
8: Mac McChesney defending Brandon Stokely over the prime sexuals. I guess we're going after Stoke. What is because Stoke put out facts.
7: Oh, who the?
8: I love when Stoke's feeling it on Twitter. You can always tell. Mm-hmm. Gets a certain time of day, six, maybe five, maybe 4:30 some days, and then Stoke starts tweeting facts.
7: What was Stoke doing? He was saying stuff about Dion?
8: I have no idea, but I saw McChesney like, the prime sexuals are going after Brad Stokely.
7: I like that name.
8: All right, decaf Matt. Anyway, this one is
7: coming. I don't even think he does coffee. That's just him.
8: Probably not. This one comes in from Mike, and I wholeheartedly agree with this. Remember Elvis Cinema?
7: Hell yeah.
8: When did they close?
7: Oh, they're not around anymore?
8: I don't think so. The Elvis and Littleton closed. Are Elvis is closed? Alex, do you remember Elvis Theater? Like the second run movie theater? Because Mike Drucker brings this up. Bring back cheap second run movie theaters. I don't give a, you know what? If it's on streaming already, charge $5 for The Odyssey or Spider-Man, and people would go just to kill time.
7: Hell yeah, we would.
8: Don't ask me if it's economically feasible because I don't effing know. All I know is I miss Elvis, man.
7: Mm-hmm.
8: I miss the Elvis Theater. I miss like, yeah, this movie's already on streaming, but I can go to a theater. I can have popcorn. You could take the kids. Like Elvis was always great with a family because it was like $1 or whatever for a movie ticket.
7: There used to be one on 64th and Sheridan.
8: Did COVID take them out? Like when you were supposed to stay home or whatever, you know?
7: The one on 64th and Sheridan, we would go to like 3-4 times a week.
8: When did they close? Because I was thinking about this last night. I was like, they closed around COVID, right?
7: I Googled it, and I think some movie theaters will do a like a dollar movie program during the summer.
8: Okay.
7: But you have to sign up for it.
8: But no,
7: it's not
8: specific
7: the Elvis
8: theater. The Elvis theaters, it was always like the movies you'd already seen. Mm-hmm. They're out of the big theaters, but you still kind of want to see them. Spider-Man's one of those movies, like, I could see that thing 10 times easily in the theater. Easily.
7: I haven't seen the new one, and we want to, and if it was in theaters, we'd make our way to do it today.
8: And if it was in a dollar theater, you'd be like, yeah, let's just go. So, like, I think as we get back to going to the movies, and hopefully everyone does, hopefully they give us reasons to. Hopefully Doomsday doesn't suck. I was watching the trailer again last night. But, like, I kind of miss the dollar theaters, man. I want to bring them back.
7: Dollar theaters were awesome. Like I said, I went to that one in Arvada a ton. There's one over off, like, 225 near where the school is. There used to be one right over there. So, I love them. I wish they would bring those things back.
8: I got one more super quick.
5: Looks like they closed in 2023, by the way. I looked it up.
8: Okay, so COVID did probably take them out. Okay, I got one more super quick.
7: All right.
11: Can't believe he gave up the play calling.
8: It's my guy, Shiel Kapadia, says, over the last 2 years... Among 78 qualifying quarterbacks, 78.
7: Okay.
8: Shedeur Sanders' 2025 performance ranked 77th in EPA per pass play. The only performance that was worse, Deshaun Watson. Wow. So I know we went a little back and forth yesterday because you're like, why don't they just give it to Shadur? Shadur's not real good, everybody.
7: Neither is Deshaun.
8: Deshaun sucks, and Shadur thinks he's better than he is, and he's got a long ways to go before he's even average. So
7: yeah, the Browns are just going to brown. That's what they do, and it's who they are. All right, let's get into our lunch hour, going back to a Broncos conversation. Do they need a wake-up call in August? If so, is that a bad sign? We're going to answer that and play a little over-under game with R.J. Harvey's year as a wide receiver, and that's coming at you next.
3: The Nuggets lost Peyton Watson and replaced him with a 37-year-old six-time All-Star DeMar DeRozan on a minimum deal. Does that swap move Denver up in the West? Or does it just keep them treading water? Where do the Nuggets really stand heading into this season? Denver Sports 104.3. The Fan.
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0: All right, lunchtime on a Tuesday. We appreciate you guys rocking with us. We're hanging till 2 o'clock. Then the drive gets in. Zach Bye, Philip Lindsay, they'll take over, and they'll get you home every single day. Broncos are going to be back at work, getting ready to start Tuesday's practice, where they will be in full pads. Alex Singleton told the media that yesterday. Our man Kevin was there and about to head down for today's practice. Pads today, pads tomorrow. Then they'll get ready for the preseason finale against Minnesota coming up on Friday. And then we get to do this thing for real. Well, we'll have to wait another couple of weeks to do it for real, but we'll be looking to do it for real. What do you want?
1: I want to turn on my microphone so I can actually do radio. And I want Kale McCarr to sign in that time. Give us something to talk about, please. Yeah. Please. Because after the preseason game, and full disclosure, Minnesota game doesn't mean...
0: It doesn't mean anything.
1: Jack.
0: And like we've been saying all camp, and that's something we do before Friday's game of like, I think there's like three guys that matter on Friday. Of
1: yeah.
0: Like, what's your role? Are you on the 53 practice squad?
1: Right.
0: Maybe four guys is pushing it a little bit.
1: Yeah, the 53-man roster can pretty much be established right now. You're going to have some practice squad spots a little bit. That's it. I don't think we'll see Bo Nix. I don't think we'll see J.K. Dobbins. I don't think we'll see Jalen Waddle. And, you know, to me, it's like, just get through this game healthy and then get to the regular season. Get preparing for Kansas City. The preparations have already begun. It's one of the reasons why this week you can't really say what's going on in practice, because they ain't practicing for Minnesota, girl.
0: No.
1: They're getting ready for the regular season, and because of that, you're going to see some stuff out there. Kiss my stats on his way to check out Broncos practice. It's like, they're going to show you some stuff. Can't say anything about it, but I want him to come out hot in week one. I want him to stop with these slow starts that Sean's been talking about. Like, I guess we're starting slow. How about you don't this year? I don't think they really can afford that. We're talking about 3-3 record after six games, which I know sucks, but they have the hardest schedule in the first 6 weeks, and they have the easiest schedule after that. Get through those first 6 weeks as with the greatest record as you can. 6-0, 5-1. Give me a number, I'm going to agree with it, as long as it's over 500. I do not believe that you can start this season at 2-4 and then make a run of the postseason. Very few teams have done it. Top of my head, I think Washington did it with Marty. I think San Diego did it with Marty Schottenheimer. So it's like...
0: And then what happened?
1: It's happened a couple of times, exactly, where teams will put themselves in a hole and then fight back and make a playoff run. But I don't want this team in that position. Go out there in those first six games, put up the best record you can, 500 or better.
0: Yeah, 3-3, you'd go, all right. They survived, they kept their head above water, and now they get to go put it on a couple of inferior opponents.
1: Right.
0: Because they'll go Arizona. I know Kansas City is not that, but you get it in my home, Carolina, and then a bye week. So, yeah, I'm with you. Hit the ground running. Let's work out all this stuff and start to get ready for the Kansas City Chiefs on Monday Night Football. A couple things that we found out yesterday from our boy Kevin being out at practice. Jalen Waddle, no sleeve. He's back to about 100%. If not, it's 99.9%, and he certainly will be at 100 by the time that Chiefs game gets here. It's just cool to see him back out there. Cool to see that big route hit and then able to have the connection that they had. We wanted to see bottle service. I really wanted to see it before the regular season got here. I got it. I've seen it at practice a couple different times. I've now seen it in a game, and I don't need to see it anymore until he's running by a guy in a red jersey on Monday Night Football.
1: Yeah. Yeah. And that's the thing. With Jalen Waddle, we saw what we needed to see, which is great, right? We had one game, basically one play, but that one play was glorious and a sign of what this team can be moving forward with bottle service, with Bo Nix and Jalen Waddle. We need the big voice on that.
0: Yeah.
1: Do you want bottle service? Bo Nix to Jalen Waddle look great in the preseason game against the Packers. Does that carry over to week one? I just wrote the promo for you. I just wrote the promo right there.
0: That'd be your voice.
1: Done, because that's what we're looking at. We're looking at bottle service. We're looking at the excitement that Jalen Waddle brings to the field and that explosion, the explosive play rate. You showed me the numbers yesterday, and forgive me, I fudged them a little bit on OBT. I'll fudge them again now. The downfield passing last year for Bo Nix was about 25%, 28%. And then this year in one preseason game, it was 60-some percent.
0: 63, almost, I believe.
1: Yeah, you know, it's over double, almost triple what it was a year ago. I think that's very significant. And just a small detail, small, very small. We're talking about a handful of passing attempts from Bo Chapman Nix, but you can already see that emphasis to go downfield, to target it, to go for the long, like Foghorn Leghorn said, the long pass. Mm-hmm. That's going to be part of this offense because of Bo Nix and Jaylen Waddle.
0: Yep, that connection will be beautiful for Broncos country all year long. A few guys that weren't practicing, that again, that's the stuff that we can kind of learn from practice in real time before it's over, is like an attendance report. Drew Sanders, Alex Forsythe on the side field, Riley Moss not doing anything after that rib injury that he had. Sean talked about it, and we can hear from him later about like, hey, it's just precautionary. It's nothing major significant with Riley. We're just doing the right thing because we know how important he is. But then you get to see Chris Abrams-Drain fill in and play that role of number one, well, in this case, number two corner, because of who Pat Surtain is. And man, Kevin talking about, hey, I watched him break up a pass play. I watched him do a couple of different things. I watched him step in front of a wide receiver and knock one down. Maybe could have been an interception, but he at least gets the PBU credit. This team is deep in a lot of places. Cornerback, especially KAD, being right. That next man up.
1: Right.
0: That might be the deepest of, because you have a guy where you don't lose production when the starter's not around.
1: Okay, so we just celebrated the year anniversary of Devon Bailey being traded because they were stacked at the wide receiver room.
0: What's the most stacked room now?
1: Do you think we'll see a trade of a corner like a Chris Abrams-Drain? Just because you have a surplus and KD's not going to play here. Mm-mm. I wish he would.
0: He's a free agent after this year, isn't he?
1: And I'd have to double check on that. I know that Jaquan is until you get him signed. I know that Riley is until you get him signed. And because of Riley and Jaquan and PS2, I mean, and then you have the future prospects of Jude Barron. That's something, right? So we look at this Broncos defensive back position.
0: Right.
1: Is it something where you have a surplus and you go, you know what? Other teams out there, they're looking for some help. By the way, the deal that we saw for Kayshon Boutte, and can I ask you a deep and personal question?
0: Please.
1: This is somewhat offensive. Is Annie Agar funny anymore?
0: I don't think she ever was.
1: Oh, okay. Well, I know our guy Richie was.

0: look at some other spot. Maybe it is that fourth running back. Maybe it's something where you go, hey, we're going to give you KAD, but we want something in exchange. We want a player and a pick. So like a fifth rounder and a player, you know, fourth running back or something like that for KAD. Again, I'm just spitballing here.
1: That makes me kind of nervous because
0: he's not going to play here.
1: But what if he has to play and then you don't have him? I'm talking about an injury and a significant one.
0: Yeah.
1: And if that is the case and he goes down.
0: Okay. Let's say this, and I'll say Reese Taylor is not Chris Abrams Drain. He's not. But Reese Taylor's not bad either. Reese Taylor's kind of a low key, one of those backup reserve players. It's like, there's something there with Reese Taylor.
1: Is he 37? What was his number?
0: 35.
1: Okay. So I've seen him make a couple plays.
0: Yeah. So 35's been making some plays out there. And because of that, and by the way, and I get what you're saying, so I'm going to say this. It's going to sound a little harsh. Okay. It's not harsh at you, okay?
1: That's okay if it is.
0: But this is the truth. Oh, my God, what if Chris Abrams Drain? What if they have injuries and he has to play? Why'd you draft Jahdae Barron? Okay? I know what you're saying about KAD. And I like KAD, but for the love of God, why did you draft a first-round corner? Oh, we got to worry about injuries, guy. The first-round corner, he's $150,000. Might want to keep that. You know, that's an IOU. That's the Lamborghini Countach. Like, come on, that's the first rounder. So, oh, they got injuries, guys. Hey, first rounder, step up.
1: In a Super Bowl window, if this is all ifs, all right? Hypothetical situations here. I'm going to knock on wood because I don't like saying it out loud either. But if Riley went down, you want Jahdae Barron or Chris Abrams-Drain as your plug-and-play replacement?
0: KD's the slot, though. That's the problem. But right now,
1: you need a guy to play. Are you putting 23?
0: I'm not putting the little guy out there.
1: No, I'm not
0: putting the little guy as a boundary corner.
1: Jahdae Barron's getting beat by Joseph Manjack at practice yesterday, and I'm not joking.
0: I know.
1: That actually happened at practice yesterday.
0: Yeah.
1: Joseph Manjack, no glove, wide receiver, Joseph Manjack that has 0.0% chance to make the roster. We love him because of the name, but will not be on the 53, is beating your first-round pick in practice yesterday.
0: Okay, well,
1: you can't put that guy on the field when it matters.
0: And I want to be very clear. Chris Abrams-Drain is not short, but he is a little bit light because he's 5'11", 178 is what they listed.
1: He's not Riley, that's for sure.
0: Yeah.
1: Body-wise.
0: And as a boundary corner, if you put a 170-pound guy out there, you know what I'm doing? Hey, big guy, go.
1: Go get it.
0: Exactly. And they're just going to boss him up and moss him up as a boundary corner. As a slot corner, where he's able to stay in the back pocket of those smaller kind of water bug type of receivers. That's where KAD can really be outstanding. And then use his length, because again, he's 5'11", so he's not short, but he is somewhat slender. So I'm not as trusting on that as the boundary as I am in the slot. I think he's a great future starter in the slot, but you have Jaquan McMillan. And there's one thing. I need a demand today. Two demands from my man Greg Penner. By the Rockies. And then two... Sign Jaquan McMillan. Mm-hmm. Like, dude, it's August 25th. It's August 25th, and Jaquan McMillan doesn't have a deal. What the hell's the problem? I do not want to go to week one of the regular season. You got 2 weeks, Greg. I'm not telling you what to do, except for hire me or buy my movies. But, Greg, like, come on. What are we doing here? You have Jaquan McMillan and Riley Moss. And I'm not saying sign them both. I may say sign both. But, like, before week one, you can't have one of these guys wrapped up? Like, you've got to get this thing rolling because I don't want to lose Jaquan McMillan and I don't want to lose Riley Moss. And KAD, love you, but it means you're not going to play here.
1: And
0: there's no room.
1: He's on a contract for 2 more years. So if they do get re-ups with Riley and Jaquan, I would imagine he's seeing the writing
0: on the
1: wall.
0: But now that makes him a little bit more of a tradable asset because you have team control for two more seasons.
1: And it's barely over $1 million.
0: And I'm not saying give him away. Don't at me, bro. I'm not saying that this is the best move for Chris Abrams-Drain. All I'm saying is that guy can play, except here, because they're stacked.
1: And see, I wouldn't do it. You'd have to blow me away with an offer just because. And I get what you're saying of what his natural spot is. But I don't care what his natural spot is. When I need you to do something, I can trust in him to do it. And like I said, I can't play the what-if game when you're supposed to win the Super Bowl. I can't play the what-if game when you're supposed to get to the Super Bowl. And that's where we're at. Thank God that we're there. We are in a window where Broncos football means what it's supposed to mean.
0: Well,
1: go to the dang Super Bowl, and you can't cut corners. And I think trading KAD would be a corner-cutting move.
0: I'm glad you said that because you're almost in a window where you can't really... You can't really do anything.
1: Like you can't.
0: You kind of ran it back, and you kind of got to run it back.
1: And you don't need to save a buck. You don't need to find a roster spot. You know what I mean? There's no manipulation that needs to happen. You need to have 53 really good players and 16 solid practice squad guys that you can trust.

0: us to come up if you absolutely need them to do that. I think they can do that. I think they can put that together here in Denver.
1: Okay.
0: And when you're supposed to be playing football in February, you can't be looking to save anything.
1: I'll
0: anywhere.
1: Give you the Vele deal then, a fourth and a seventh. No player, but a fourth and a seventh for Chris Haben's reign. You say?
0: I say no. Sorry, I can't.
1: Third and a sixth.
0: You're getting closer.
1: Second and a fifth.
0: I'm in. Okay. I can't say no to that.
1: No one's going to give
0: right.
1: me a second.
0: I know,
1: and a fifth,
0: right.
1: But yeah.
0: That's why I would have to agree upon that. You're talking about a second round pick where you find a surefire starter. Chris Abrams Reigns is a fifth round pick that we think could be a starter, but it's not a, hey, guarantee on the box.
1: Okay.
0: Would you do it for a third and a sixth?
1: We're in the conversation.
0: Okay.
1: It's moving. If it's a third and a sixth, a third's a premium pick.
0: That's a starter range, right?
1: Yeah, it's a starter range for Chris Abrams Reigns, who's not going to see the field for you. That's the problem. KD can play. It's just you're so stacked at corner. It's just not a lot of room for him.
0: Yeah, it's a fun conversation. So we shall see. But he looked good yesterday. Was Jhede getting beat by a practice squad guy? KD stepping in and knocking down balls from guys that will be starters. On the offensive side, a struggle for the first team offense. Bo missing some throws, overthrows on a couple of those. Like, I'm assuming that's going back to Happy Feet. Oh my God, he's so wide open. That's the stuff he's going to calm down and be more calm, cool, and collected in. And then I like what Kevin was saying of like, we can't go too deep into it, but of like, hey, he's working on something, and you might have seen this on the screen or out at practice when you were there, but that's not where the ball had to go because they're working on one specific thing. It sounds like there was some of that yesterday with him sort of forcing it to a certain spot, knowing that might not have been the read that he makes first, but that's the throw he's working on at practice.
1: Okay.
0: And we have to be okay with that stuff.
1: Yeah, we have to be okay with that, and we have to just kind of wait and see. Mm-hmm. Week one can't get here soon enough. I know they still have a preseason game left, but get this thing done, get roster cuts done, make your tough decisions, and then let's flip and go because the Super Bowl window is here. It's now, and that's why I can't wait to get to September 14th and week one against Kansas City. Bring them on. Name the stadium, whatever. I don't even care. Kansas City. Have all the barbecue you want, Kansas City. Talk about Mahomes being back and get ready for the Broncos to beat that ass coming up on Monday night.
0: Can't wait for that. They start 0-1, Broncos 1-0. Then you get them next time at our barn.
1: Yeah.
0: It's a great
1: Travis
0: way
1: Kelsey's
0: to start
1: crying.
0: The year.
1: Mr. Swift's crying in his beer. Jason Kelce drinking beer. Shocker. Yeah.
0: Definitely be slamming beers. All right, I wanted to hear from Sean. I wanted to play a little game with you about RJ Harvey because yesterday we talked about like this new and improved role. And I don't know if it's new, but an improved wide receiver role. So what does that actually look like? What numbers could we be talking about RJ putting up? How much better will he be from last year to what he is this year, specifically as a pass catcher? And before we play the game, let's hear what Sean Payton had to say about where RJ is and if he can become an even better pass catcher than he was as a rookie.
2: That's where you felt the initial impact, and you saw marks of that in college, and you also saw him as a runner. He's having a good camp in both areas, but it's certainly a strength of his.
0: It's a big strength of his. It's his biggest strength is being a pass catcher. So, Cease, I'll just go the over-under game of what he did last year, and then we can talk about how over or under that could be. He had 47 catches last year, 356 receiving yards, and 5 receiving touchdowns. Will he be over or under all of those numbers? By the way, Jonah's here.
1: Yeah.
0: Jonah's going to be on the field.
1: Yeah.
0: So that might take away some time from RJ.
1: Yeah, and that's the thing. But RJ does RJ stuff that only RJ does, and he does it the best, by the way. Jonah is a good receiver. I think RJ's a great receiver, and that's the difference. I think Jonah is a great runner, and I think RJ is, like, decent running. But he's a great receiver. So because of that, the touchdowns are going to be different. He's not scoring 12 touchdowns. Could score 9. You know what I mean? If you want to put him at 8 to 10 touchdowns, that's very fair. If you want to put him at 65 to 75 catches, that may seem a little bit high, but I think that's actually a target. You should be angling for RJ Harvey to be your third leading receiver. You should have a plan for that because when he gets the ball, he can make plays that really only Jaylen Waddle can.
0: So you're talking about Jaylen, Courtland, RJ.
1: Yeah, Jaylen first, then Court. And Court isn't a playmaker in that way. He's a playmaker and throw it up, let the big man go get it. But in terms of after the catch, danger, quickness, speed, you know, just absolutely being a demon on the football field, that's RJ Harvey. So I want them to have a plan that he's the third leading receiver, which means 100 targets, which means 70 catches. Like, that's... you should be angling for that. RJ Harvey's one of your most dangerous weapons on the field. So give me all the smoke. Give me those numbers as a receiver and have more receiving yards than rushing yards this year. That's likely to happen for RJ Harvey.
0: Yeah, being the third, made my eyes pop up a little bit as the third
1: best
0: receiver.
1: Well, who's the third receiver?
0: But that's why I was kind of, I was going through it in my head of like, well, Pat's the same thing. Not going to be on the field enough to have that big significant impact. It's definitely not Ingram. I'm not sure Troy Franklin has that 700-yard season in him again because of the balls that need to be spread around, and Bo's going to find the open guy. It's not going to be Troy every time. So
1: never Marvin.
0: No, Marvin doesn't get on the field enough because they don't respect his offensive ability. So it's almost like process of elimination. You get down to R.J. Harvey because of time on the field and the trust that Bo has in the young fella.
1: He's your second most dangerous playmaker, and he needs to be your third leading receiver. There needs to be a plan to get R.J. Harvey the ball as much as possible in space.
0: So we're going to see R.J. lined up like he was on that touchdown toss. I don't know if I can say pretty regularly because of what Cortland and Waddle need to be doing, but you're going to see that more often than not from R.J. Harvey.
1: Well, and the thing that I love about football is that, like, we're going to run a play. It's going to work. Run it again.
0: Yeah.
1: And then do it until it stops.
0: That's right.
1: Do it until, if they put a damn linebacker, if I ever see a linebacker on R.J. Harvey and Bo doesn't throw him the ball, I'm going to be pissed because that's an instant play. That's an instant big play. That almost is an instant touchdown. R.J. Harvey's on a linebacker. Got him.
0: Well, and then if there's somebody coming down to help, a safety that comes down to help, that means Jalen's got somebody one-on-one. That means Cortland's got somebody one-on-one on that outside. So you just pick, all right, what's the safety going to do? Are you helping or are you staying? If you're staying, R.J.'s getting the ball. If you're helping, probably going to score six by Jalen running by you.
1: Yeah.
0: You get to pick your poison.
1: You get to pick your poison, and it's you're getting poisoned either way.
0: That's right. Just because I know you love it, and we try to get it as much as possible when folks are talking about how great Jonah is. Sean was asked where he's made the biggest stride so far throughout camp and now two preseason games.
2: He's savvy, smart. I think, you know, you saw, I've said this a number of times, you don't feel a young player. So that's a real good trait. He's smart, he's good contact balance. And so that lends itself to a little bit smoother transition than maybe some. You know, we've been around successful players that maybe took a little longer when they arrived, and then some that arrived a little quicker.
0: I think when he says you don't feel his, like he doesn't feel young, that's a really big compliment for Sean Payton. What he's basically saying is he's not dumb. He's not NFL dumb. That's how I'm going to say it.
1: You don't.
0: A lot of guys come in drinking from the fire hose, and you're NFL dumb because you just don't know what you don't know yet.
1: Right.
0: Jonah doesn't have any of that. He aces the test back at the combine.
1: Yep.
0: They fall in love with him there. You fall in love with him before that and leading up to all of those moments. So, like, that's a huge compliment. He basically just said, you're not NFL dumb. And a lot of rookies, no disrespect here, but you're NFL dumb.
1: Yeah, exactly. And Jonah Coleman, he's pro ready. And that's the thing with running backs. And I understand there's time and involved in development. You should see it immediately. Phillip Lindsay showed up. Did he take time or did he show immediately?
0: He showed up. He wasn't NFL dumb.
1: Immediately, Phillip Lindsay showed that he can play. Jonah Coleman, a different type of back, more of a Devontae Freeman than a Phillip Lindsay. I'm going to take a Devontae Freeman. Hell, I'd take a Phillip Lindsay based on the fact that I haven't had a 1,000-yard rusher since Phil was out there. But my point is, what's my point? Point is this, you see it early. Aren't we all seeing it with Jonah? And, you know, I feel like a proud papa.
0: Yeah.
1: And just like, that's the guy. And I wanted them to draft him. Full disclosure, I didn't know they were going to draft him, obviously. But it was just one of those things.
0: Greg texted you, didn't he?
1: Last December, it was just like, this is the type of back they need. This is exactly the type of back they need. And he's been better than I had ever imagined. That's why one of my opinions that I've changed from the summer is he's not a backup. He's your starter in waiting. You know what I mean? So, yeah, is he a backup? Technically, don't at me, bro. But he's essentially your starter in waiting.
0: He just he's in a pecking order line. And he just has to wait for him to be at the front of it, and then no one will take it from him.
1: And the thing is he's so good, you have to get him involved now. J.K.'s still the starter. J.K.'s still the lead back.
0: Of course.
1: R.J.'s still going to do R.J. things. But Jonah is so good, you have to get him something. You know, something each game. Three or four touches, five touches, something like that.
0: Well, we'll give him three touches and then let him prove that he deserves five. Give him five and let him prove he deserves seven.
1: Yeah.
0: Get him seven and let him prove that you don't need J.K. Dobbins, right? Like, that's kind of where I'm going with that.
1: J.K. better not have a Gatorade break.
0: Yeah.
1: That's all I got to tell you. By the way, I was distracted by Hunter Biden's dealer on our YouTube chat. Oh. Powered by Sean Ponda. He said, Cecil's hair is looking strong, feathered, and deadly.
0: Ooh, nice. I do like when you have, when I hoop, I put one, I play, yeah. I play basketball with that on, yeah. or sometimes golf with it. It's a good look, because you're just got the thick, strong, black Latin hair, dude. Looks so good.
1: Yeah, it's that Mexican hair.
0: Yeah, it's nice.
1: Yeah. Our pot stoner degenerate Jason is chiming in as well, so we got a lot of good stuff going over on YouTube.
0: What's
1: he
0: doing?
1: Says, Did Danzig Cecil get drafted by the Space Force? It's probably because of my camo.
0: I like the camo.
1: I like the camo
0: it's
1: as
0: Nike
1: well.
0: Nike, too. Looks
1: yeah,
0: good.
1: Yeah,
0: looks
1: it's
0: real
1: it's
0: good.
1: Fine.
0: What's Jason doing? MacGyvering some smoking things?
1: He needs an apple. I need an apple and a gum wrapper, bro. I made a bong from Les.
0: I did have a Jonah question for you. Does he play Friday night? They limited him a lot last Friday.
1: No.
0: I don't think they need to play him. Because, you could go, hey, Cody Schrader, Jaleel McLaughlin, and Tyler Bidet, battle it out. Maybe one of you will convince us you deserve a roster spot.
1: Or maybe we're looking somewhere else for our fourth running back. But and that's, again, some people may be uncomfortable with this, but I am A-okay with Jonah Coleman not playing a down.
0: No.
1: In the preseason game against Minnesota, he's too valuable to risk it. You have insurance of J.K. Dobbins. Jonah goes down, you don't.
0: Yeah.
1: And I don't know about you, but I love the Tommy Boy guarantee on the Bucs. Makes you sleep better at night. Knowing that they have a good, great backup to J.K. Dobbins, a starter in waiting behind J.K. Dobbins, that makes me rest real easy. Because you talk about Super Bowl window.
0: I was going to say, they go to the Super Bowl last year if they had a running game.
1: Yeah.
0: They have a running game and a backup plan for their running game this year. That's why we're bullish on being in Los Angeles on Valentine's Day. All right, let's keep a Broncos conversation going. We had some off-season concerns or worries about the Broncos, but now that camp is come and gone, is there anything we said or wondered about that we now want to change our take on? I know I have a few. Cecil has a couple. We'll share them with the tribe coming up next.
3: Kyle Freeland has just hit the IL with a pinch nerve. And at 4-10 with a 6.37 ERA, you have to wonder, have we seen the last of the Denver native in a Rockies uniform? Oh! 10 seasons, 254 starts, and a whole lot of loyalty. But is there a point where both sides are better off? Moving on. 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The Fan.
0: All right, fellas, I am now officially into my 40s, and I want to keep living the same sort of life. I want to have the energy to do what I want to do after work. I want to golf. I want to skateboard. I want to play basketball with my friends. I want to chase around my nephew. You probably feel the same way, right, with your extracurricular activities or just chasing your kids around. But if you don't have any energy to do so, well, that's a big letdown to you, to them, to everybody involved. 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

0: Oh, it's the legend.
1: Your beauty is beyond control.
0: And now we say RIP to Dolly. As we just got the news this afternoon, she has passed away. Her family made an announcement via her social media accounts. We were just talking about it with Alex. She had a tour that had been put on pause because of health situations. And now Dolly Parton is gone.
2: Yeah.
0: RIP to a legend.
2: Queen of country music. Absolute queen of country music. So many memories of Dolly Parton and growing up in the country and being a Dolly Parton fan. This one stings, man. Mm-hmm. This one stings. At 80 years young, Dolly Parton music icon has died at the year 2026 at 80 years old.
0: I got to see Dolly perform one song once in my life.
2: That's so special, man.
0: And like at the time, like, you know, I'm like, dude, you know, I'm with a lady at the time, but I'm like, that's Dolly Parton. It's crazy.
2: Yeah.
0: We're in Nashville. We're going to the Grand Ole Opry. And again, if you ever get to go to Nashville, make sure you get to the Grand Ole Opry, especially knuckleheads like us that are in the radio business. You guys would freaking love it. It's a radio show.
2: Yeah.
0: They're doing a live radio show. There's a host. There's another host. They're doing like live reads. They're taking commercial breaks. It's cool, dude.
2: Say it with me. State of the art.
0: Yeah, right?
2: Okay.
0: And so like the host is doing it and some performers are coming up and they're playing. And you know, we're just there for atmosphere, environment, and say we went to the Grand Ole Opry.
2: Yeah.
0: Host stops for a second, and you know, he's being told something in his ear, and then he's like, we got a special guest. Out walks Dolly Parton, and everybody loses their, everybody's like, oh my God, and I'm losing my mind. It's like, yeah, Dolly Parton.
2: Dolly Parton at the Grand Ole Opry.
0: Dude, and you go and you stand on the star, right, it's the whole thing, and spotlight on her, dark, everyone quiet, and she goes, I'm going to perform one song, and it was a Willie Nelson song about weed, and she sings the song. And then walks off.
2: Okay.
0: And that was it. And they go, hey, shout out, round of applause for the special guest that was Dolly Parton. And then she's just gone forever, and it gets right back to radio show. And I'm like texting my sisters who I know are country music folks of like, I just saw Dolly Parton. And I was like, well, I'm getting chills telling a story again about it. But like, it was just a moment of like, oh my God, I can't believe we're here right now, right time to see this.
2: Yeah. I think it's
0: I'm thinking about Reefer. I'm like, what is
2: Dolly Parton.
0: Did I pick the song?
2: Grand Ole Opry, song about the devil's lettuce.
0: Yeah, right.
2: Okay.
0: It was just incredible. So,
2: sounds like a grand slam.
0: It was. It was pretty sweet, dude.
2: Yeah, I can't believe that she's gone.
0: One of the best moments of like, I'll never forget that moment.
2: She was always very happy, very, you know, active, always energetic, and always very positive. And, you know, I appreciate that as an artist, you know, because she is an absolute legend. She's the queen of country music.
0: The queen.
2: And we miss her.
0: Yeah. Her legacy, her legend will live on forever, especially through great songs like that. So rest in peace to Dolly Parton. Jam a little Dolly at some point today. All right, Cease, let's talk about things we want to take back. Takes that we've said that we go, yeah, that's not necessarily the right play. We had some fun with some of the, well, I did with some of my old basketball stuff and some of your old football stuff as well. And you talked about Yusuf and Nikola not knowing early on, and you know, I was at Jamal Murray's neck for a few years, and I said some things that I take back. All right, I take it back. Didn't mean to say that in the moment. But football takes that we want to take about. Now, I think we all can agree on this, and I know Alex feels the same way. I know you feel the same way, but I'll let you guys speak for yourselves. But the Evan Engram benefit of the doubt, can't do it, won't do it, not doing it anymore. I'm now in the mode of, you said something yesterday of like, hey, they got to draft somebody. And I went, yeah, you know what? Cecil's probably not wrong. Can I accelerate that process? Can I go get a free agent so that I don't have to wait for development like
2: Who'd
0: we're doing with Justin Jolie? I didn't find many. The well is dry at tight end. But at the end of this year, Sam Laporta will be a free agent, as will Colby Parkinson. Colby a little bit older than Sam, but both of their production has dropped off pretty significantly over the last couple of years. And then you have to wonder what the body will do, whether or not they hold up. So
2: one simple critique, though.
0: Please.
2: When you say the well's gone dry because it's this show, when we quote Chappelle's Show, you can say, the milk's gone bad.
0: The milk's gone bad. That's what the tight end room is around the NFL.
2: Okay.
0: Spoiled milk. So those two guys, yeah, do they interest me more than Evan Engram? Yeah. Are they the answer to tight end? No, I can't say that.
2: No, and that's the thing. If you're drafting a tight end next year because you need someone ready, wow, that means you've got to take one with a premium pick.
0: Even if it's a first-round pick, there's still a runway,
2: yeah,
0: right?
2: There's still quite a bit of runway. Not every first-round tight end is Brock Bowers,
0: No.
2: right?
0: In fact, that never happens.
2: Not every first-round tight end is Tyler Warren, unless you're in position to get one of those two guys, which means top 10 pick. The Broncos are going to be picking at 32. So because of that, it's like, oh, you're kind of up against it when it comes to that tight end position, and you're trying to microwave, always something very dangerous, microwave the process of Justin Jolie. Mm-hmm. You kind of have to. If free agency is like that and you don't really want to rely on a draft pick, even if it is a first rounder, and isn't that very dangerous?
0: Well, it's a slippery slope because he can go down the wrong path and never recover.
2: When's the last time we heard microwave? I remember Troy Rank talking about microwave a lot with Paxton Lynch. Mm. They got to microwave him. Speaking of the milk's gone bad.
0: Didn't work out.
2: you microwave. Your settings are all wrong.
0: You microwaved him in aluminum foil and blew up the kitchen. That's what happened with Paxton Lynch.
2: Your microwave exploded.
0: So, yeah, you do have to be a little careful with that. And I know, Alex, I know you felt the same way, Cecil. You're saying it there. Like, we just can't. You can't hold your breath for Evan Ingram anymore.
2: Yeah.
0: Because, that's going to end bad.
2: Someone last night, and I'll give it full credit if I could remember the name, damn it, on Orange and Blue Today, someone said something that we had never said before on this show, and I want to say it now, and I want to really believe it. I'm not talking myself into this, but I believe it may be true. RJ's the Joker. A Joker is a tight end or running back is dangerous catching passes.
0: Isn't RJ Harvey? Hasn't he proven in a year in a preseason that he's more dangerous than Evan Ingram?
2: So if, and again,
0: Evan had a touchdown last
2: year.
0: It's
2: kind of the, you get what you get, you don't throw a fit. If I were to tell you, hey, they're going to find a Joker, it's not Evan Ingram, but they're going to find a Joker. Guy's going to catch 80 passes. If I told you, full disclosure, 2026, dude, they found the Joker. It's Evan Ingram? No. Are you okay with that?
0: I'm okay with it. I'm actually
2: Alex.
0: Very
2: are you
0: okay
2: with that?
3: Yeah, I want a Joker on this roster for multiple reasons. Not only is it going to open up Bo Nix's game, but it's going to open up everyone else as well. So you need someone to fill that role, and I think we found him.
2: And
3: you
2: know what? That's RJ Harvey.
0: That's the definitive role of RJ. Yes, he'll still run the football. He's got RB next to his name, but you know what he's there to do week in and week out on Sundays.
2: Exactly. And if RJ Harvey's your Joker and Evan Ingram's not, it means we can put away any sort of expectations about Evan Ingram. And that's not punting, and that's not, you know, being a baby and like, oh, you're just giving up on Evan Ingram. I'm not saying that. I'm just saying instead of being like, where's that 800 yards? I'm like, yeah, he got 500 yards. Mm-hmm. I'm fine. Mm-hmm. That's okay. He's better than Adam Trautman. Like, whatever. And Justin Jolie's
4: going to be the year, Trout.
0: Oh, come on.
2: Come on, Stoke.
0: That's the bar now, is be better than Adam Trautman.
2: So when does...
0: We're lost if that's the bar.
2: When does Adam Trautman rise up to the mean? Like, when does he progress to the mean because of the law of averages, Stoke?
0: We need
4: law
0: a
4: of averages.
0: We need
4: law
0: a,
4: of averages.
0: A definition of year of Trout. What exactly does that mean from Brandon Stokely?
2: I think it means Stokes going fishing.
0: He's just going to hang out with Paul Klee?
2: Yeah.
0: He's going to go catch trout?
2: Yeah, exactly. Who doesn't want to hang out with Klee?
0: I want to hang out with Paul Klee all the time. All right, so yeah, I'll take that back. I'll take away my worry from JFM. Dude, they got plug-and-play players, multiple options to throw at that. They're all good on the defensive line. I need to stop worrying, and I will stop worrying about replacing
2: Can I get
0: John
2: a little
0: Franklin
2: bit of
0: Rice.
2: A runway this year?
0: Please.
2: I'm going to take back anything bad I've ever said about Sean Payton so that now I can say more bad stuff about Sean Payton when it's necessary. But right now, Sean, we're wiping the slate clean.
0: Yeah.
2: Every single opinion that I've had about Sean Payton that has been, wrong-headed or incorrect or some have perceived as mean, you guys hate Sean. We don't hate Sean. We just tell you the truth because we're not paid by the team.
0: Yeah, I like that. Take it back so we can reset the clock.
2: Oh, if I got paid by the team, I'd lie my ass off.
0: Like, oh, the shot clock's at 24 again? Guess what we're doing?
2: Hey, Sean's great, guys. There's nothing, no problems here.
0: I told a previous employer once, give me a lifetime contract. I'll say whatever you need me to say.
2: And they said no?
0: They said no.
2: The chief guy said no? I can't believe that.
0: They said no to that one.
2: Wow.
0: Alex, you got something you're taking back?
3: I have one thing that I have to take back, and this may just be because I was working on the drive for as long as I was for those couple months before I got bumped in to do this. Guys, I was actually really worried about Bo Nix's ankle. I was.
0: You were?
3: I was. I was one of those guys, and maybe I just listened a little too much. I'm taking it back. Like,
0: he's fine.
3: Throughout camp, and especially after watching that last game, he's more than okay. Mm-hmm. That ankle has never been a concern. It shouldn't have been a concern. That ankle is 100% ready to go. And like Bo said, it's probably like feeling the best it's ever felt in his entire life.
0: He's more dangerous now, right? That's what he said.
3: That's what he said, yeah.
0: I like that one a lot because there's a lot of people that felt that way and don't want to admit what you just did. Takes a big man in our guy, Alex. You know why? Alex is a smart guy. That's why. Smart fella back there.
2: That's awesome.
0: Come on, do it. I want to hear it.
4: Alex is super smart.
0: There he is.
2: There you go.
0: Coach said it. It has to be true. It's like the internet. It's there. It's true.
2: Yeah. All right. So if you get community noted either.
0: If you've got something that you want to take back, maybe you've sent a text. I've seen some of your texts. There's some stuff you guys probably want to take back.
2: Okay.
0: Share it with us. 303-713-1043. 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
2: You get some of those sometimes in life, right? Where you want to take back the text. Are we talking about sports or other stuff?
0: It could be whatever.
2: Okay.
0: I'll take back several relationships.
2: There was one time, and I never wanted to do this, like ever. But there was one time, one of the football moms playing Pop Warner football, and her son wasn't playing at linebacker, I believe.
0: This is like your playing or Liam's playing?
2: Liam's playing. And so the mom was like, why isn't he playing? And I was like, he's not good enough. I wish I had never would have said that. I see the car she drove once in a while, just the model of car. And I think of her boy who was a friend with Liam. And I'm just like, damn it, I should have never said that.
4: That wasn't real smart.
2: So, yeah.
0: The football moms, you want to stay on their good side. For as long
2: I did
0: as you
2: get
0: can.
2: Cussed out by one of the moms running the chain gang. I was like, how is this? Chad Ryder was there.
0: Oh,
2: I was
0: nice.
2: Like, how is this lady cussing? She's on my team. She's one of the mothers on my team, and she's cussing at me while she's running the sticks.
0: Football moms. A whole nother
2: Football
0: world.
2: Moms. Crazy.
0: Whole nother world.
2: Crazy.
0: Watch All out. Right. 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We'll get to as many of those as we can after we check in and hear from Deion Sanders. He was spewing some nonsense from Boulder yesterday. We'll tell you what it was next.
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0: some fantasy questions to Cecil Lammy. 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You need help with your draft. Who's your first pick? Who's your last pick? Let Cease help you out, and we'll get to as many of those as we can. There's a couple things I wanted to hear from Deion Sanders. He met the media yesterday and said a bunch of stuff about his team and about the legal situations that he is in. Let's start there and with the subpoena situation. It was our buddy Pat Graham, and I like it. It's a bunch of, you know, the blog boys over there asking softball questions towards Deion, and then Pat says, hey, let's talk about the off-the-field stuff and what's going on there.
1: That was a distraction. Do you think that's my first subpoena? Like, when you have it, when you him, when you that, you get sued. You have off the field foolishness that if someone really sat down and explained it to you, you'll say, you got to be kidding. But it is what it is. I don't know anyone that's a game changer, a way maker, that is not dealing with some type of lawsuit.
0: So, a game changer. He's him. He's it. So that's why, of course, he's being sued.
2: Okay.
0: Well, I look at it a little differently. I think you lied to a business partner, and that person has some legal action and leverage, and they're going to sue you for it. I think your son assaulted somebody, and that person is suing them for it. And I think you might have had a way to get out of that case. Had your son, you know, gone to court, that is required by law, he didn't show up. That's a bad look, and now you're being asked to be a part of it. He also talked about this case and people being uneducated on it, and he's actually wrong.
1: Otherwise, Shadur ain't done nothing wrong. Did y'all do your own? You know Shiloh won this case previously, right? Anybody know that? Raise your hand if you know that, if you knew that. That Shiloh got awarded money for this? Okay. Just read. Check it out. I can't wait till it's over and he gets to tell his story. He already won this case, you know?
0: I hope he did win some money because he owes $10 million to another guy for the same case. So Deion is right in one instance. He won a civil suit against like the school and I think it was maybe the security program that was there. I may be mistaken on that, but he did win a court case against that school. Then the security guard that he assaulted is the one now suing, and that's who he skipped court with. USA Today has a full article breaking it down much better than I can because they're smarter than me. I've shared it on my social media. I'm at Joshua Doe if you want to take a look. If not, all good. But Deion's actually wrong in that case, and he's sitting up there trying to dunk on everybody like he's the smartest guy in the room.
2: Yeah, well, that's Deion, isn't it?
0: Yeah, it pretty much is.
2: I mean, everything's run its course with Deion Sanders. If you are supporting Deion Sanders... you know, might want to get ready to support somebody else. Let's just say that. Because if you're CU, CU's not going to fire him. And he's not going to leave unless he can do something that's seen as either a promotion or something that's, you know, beneficial to his image. Hey, I got CBS hired me for $1 zillion right. to take over for Tony Romo or whatever. Like, if something like that happens, and honestly, if you're a real CU fan, not a Deion fan, because what has happened, and we've seen this before in Denver sports, we got tricked again, by the way. This is Tebow all over again, isn't it? You had Tim Tebow fans, and then you had Broncos yeah. fans.
0: Because Tebow couldn't play
2: Deion fans,
0: either.
2: And you have Buffs fans. And if you're a real Buffs fan, you know what you're doing? Hoping that Deion Sanders goes away.
0: Tebow couldn't really play the quarterback position at that level.
2: Deion can't
0: and
2: really
0: Prime
2: coach.
0: And Prime can't coach at that level.
2: Yeah, Deion can't coach. And yet there's still some supporters out there. Supporters we make fun of, by the way.
0: Yeah, a lot.
2: But if you're a real CU fan that really cares about Boulder, that really cares about the football program, and there's thousands of us, by the way, that really love that program, and it's just like, it's they're a joke. They're an absolute joke. They went from a national curiosity, and they went from like kind of America's team to a laughingstock in college football.
0: You know what it went from? I went from being, and I didn't go to CU. I have family that did, but I didn't go. But I root for the Buffaloes. It went from me being proud that that man was coaching a college football team I rooted for to now I'm embarrassed that that man's coaching a college football team that I root for.
2: Yeah, this has gone from my pipe dream. I said it on these airwaves of like, my pipe dream is to go get Deion Sanders from Jackson State. It's probably not going to happen, but whatever. And then they did, and now my dream is for him to go away.
0: Mm-hmm.
2: And my dream by that way is also, can he go away in the quietest way possible? It's already looking like a disaster. It's looking like it's going to be, if they make a bowl game, it's going to be some meaningless bowl game like the Alamo Bowl. Sorry, don't at me, bro. I know, whatever, it's Alamo. The Alamo Bowl sucks,
0: mm-hmm.
2: okay? It just does. So they're going to get to some meaningless bowl game. Like, oh, we got to the Pop-Tart Bowl. Pop-Tart Bowl would be cool. But it's like, I want this to kind of move on to the next thing, whatever that is, as painless as possible.
0: Yeah.
2: Because right now it's embarrassing anytime Deion says anything, basically.
0: Honestly, every time he opens his mouth, I get more annoyed. I'm like, I don't want to hear you talk because I like you less every time you open your mouth.
2: And it's one of those things, like, I want to hear him talk about ball, but even when he talks about ball, and now he thinks the local media, and we all know Denver media, we're all a bunch of puppy dogs.
0: Bunch of softies.
2: Except Eric Goodman. Like, we're all a bunch of puppy dogs. And it's like, he's now taking us as, like, the enemy. Pat Graham is not your enemy. Arnie Stapleton is not your enemy. Brian Howell is not your enemy. Like, what are you doing, Deion? You're taking a good media group, and you're clumping them all in one group that doesn't even exist.
0: That he made up in his own head.
2: And then now he gets to play a victim card of like, oh, yeah, whatever I'm going to say, you guys are going to hate me anyway. Just answer the... He asked about Julian Lewis. The thing that made me the most mad. I want to know about Julian. I'm excited about Julian. Julian can save this whole thing. If Julian Lewis is that guy, if Julian Lewis is him, right? If he's that dude, then all of a sudden CU can win more than you thought. That Deion can look better than you thought. It's all about Julian Lewis. Yet when Deion's asked about him, he's just like, You guys won't even say it anyway.
0: Here's what Deion said with that Julian nonsense. Question.
1: Think about that. He's no Dr. matter what Seuss. I say, you're going to have an opinion. So sometimes I correct, sometimes I protect, sometimes that I tell you the truth. I tell you the truth all the time. So I'm not going to put too much on it.
0: That's a straight, bold-faced lie.
1: There's an expectation that exceeds what he's maybe capable of doing, or he's already there and you just don't know. One thing I don't want to do is put added pressure on that position. There's enough from the outside noise and all thereof. I just want him to execute the play that's called. You don't have to be great. You don't have to be outstanding, but just do what we ask you to do. What? And he's going
0: to
1: do that.
0: There is certainly pressure on Julian Lewis. I can understand not adding extra pressure.
2: You don't need to be great. You don't need to be outstanding. And what about the pressure? I'm going to fight you on the pressure thing because you're flipping quarterback. Alex, help me out. You're an effing quarterback, dude. Give me all the pressure. You think John Elway was afraid of pressure?
0: No.
2: Right?
0: No.
2: You think John, oh my God, there's pressure, guys. Give him the damn pressure. Have him respond.
0: See, I don't want to defend Deion. I'll defend Julian. I'll defend Julian Lewis on this. Of like, yes, there's a ton of pressure on the kid, and it comes with the territory.
2: You're a quarterback.
0: You're a big-time recruit. You get
2: Division I quarterback.
0: Coached from USC to come to Colorado.
2: Right.
0: There's pressure for the position.
2: Yeah.
0: I'm only saying, like, there doesn't need to be extra pressure from Deion with his media battle and the media doing whatever it is that he thinks they're trying to do. I don't think they're trying to do anything. In Deion's eyes, they think they're out to get him. There's already enough pressure on this kid. That's my point. All the pressure you're talking about, it comes with the territory. You don't need any more. And sometimes Deion creates that, and it trickles down to his roster.
2: Can we have our college football coaches not be smug, self-righteous jackasses?
0: Mm-hmm.
2: Can we have that?
0: I would like that.
2: Is that possible?
0: It seems possible everywhere except for Boulder, Colorado.
2: Okay.
0: And wherever Clemson's located as well. Because Dabo's the same guy.
2: Dabo's worse than Deion.
0: Yes, he is.
2: Dabo's like...
0: Well, he fakes it with the whole nother
2: Dabo's,
0: thing.
2: Yeah, Dabo's bad guy.
0: Not a big fan of Dabo or Deion. All right, I see a bunch of fantasy questions. I promise you we're going to get to those coming up in the 1 o'clock hour. In fact, we'll do it coming up in this 1 o'clock segment. We'll also hear from Sean Payton. Was he happy with the communication between Davis Webb and Bo Nix Friday night? We'll hear Sean and answer your fantasy questions next.
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0: All right, hour four, we like to call it quarter four. Starts right now as we play four quarters every single day. 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We'll give you guys a few minutes to send them to Cecil, and Cecil will rapid fire answer as many of those as he can.
1: Hello.
0: 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Get in on the Dover and Cecil stream. Click that subscribe button, and our tribe chat is fueled by our friends over at Champonda, hooking up Cease with that sweet passport that he's driving around every single day, looking clean out there, thanks to Sean Ponda. All right, there's a couple things I wanted to do before that, and hear a couple things that Sean Payton had to say. Then, I promise we're going to get to your fantasy questions. First up is Sean Payton talking about what he saw from Davis Webb working with Bo Nix, and then the question I'm going to ask you, Cease, is will Sean ever take play calling away from Davis Webb, even though he says he's liking what he's seeing?
2: It was good. Communication process was good. Yeah, no issues. It was all clean.
0: All clean, no issues.
1: Okay.
0: So cool, calm, collected. That's Sean being happy with his employee.
1: Yeah.
0: How long does that last?
1: A month, essentially.
0: And so in this 6-game gauntlet stretch, we will see Sean to take play calling away, step in. How does it work?
1: I think the key term that Sean just used there is clean.
0: Okay.
1: It was clean. When's it get dirty? It gets dirty when you've got that 6-week schedule. It gets dirty when the Rams are working you defensively and you've got to have your offense pick it up. It gets dirty when you're facing the Super Bowl champions on a short week on October 15th on Thursday Night Football at home in a power field a mile high against the Seattle Seahawks. That's when it gets dirty. And when it's not clean, that's when Sean steps in. He's your hand sanitizer, if you will. So he'll step in and not take play calling away.
0: Okay.
1: I don't think anyone, because if we predict that, things have gone wrong. Dan Campbell took away Johnny Moe's play calling last year. Correct me if I'm wrong, Detroit didn't win the Super Bowl,
0: they
1: right?
0: Didn't, no.
1: Yeah, and they
0: took a
1: short
0: step back.
1: Yeah, they took a big step back and fell short and all that kind of stuff. I don't want that to be the case with the Broncos. So part of me is this, like, future projection manifesting, bro. It's also just like, I don't think Davis Webb loses his job. Johnny Morton lost the job because Johnny Morton's not good.
0: Right.
1: Davis Webb is good. And I don't think that he loses his job. I think Sean steps in with a little extra help once in a while. And maybe it is in some of those tougher matchups. But I don't think he straight, like, takes the job away. I think he might be a little extra. Is Sean Payton a little extra?
0: I think he's a lot extra.
1: Yeah, I think Sean's going to be a little extra at some point during the regular season. It's all fine. Everything's fine. And especially if it works, he's not going to stop.
0: Well, and it's all like they're on a road trip together. Davis is driving.
1: Yeah.
0: Sean goes, I'm better at this than you. Pull over. I'm driving now. I might not drive until we get to our destination,
1: okay,
0: but I'm driving for a little while.
1: Yeah. Yeah. Okay. I get that. One of the times that I drove Katarina to college in Oregon, and of course, she does it's 22-hour drive to Corvallis.
0: Mm-hmm.
1: And so I'm like, Katarina, I can drive 11, you drive a couple, and then I'll be good and whatever. She started driving, and I was trying to sleep, and I couldn't sleep because she was driving like crap.
0: So you're like, I'll just drive.
1: I just drove the entire way.
0: That's what Sean's going to do.
1: I drove the entire way.
0: Mm-hmm.
1: And if it wasn't for Chinchilla helping me stay awake, I had to take the wheel back, essentially. I don't think Sean does that, but there might be some times where he gets a little scared. And he's like, let me see that young buck. Let me take over here. Let me run this play. Let me call this drive. Let me do this. Like, let me see if this will work. That might come up. I am, I got outsmarted on a tic-tac-toe game by a rooster one time. I'm not saying I'm smart, but I will say this. I'm smart enough to know Davis Webb's not losing his job.
0: But I like the way that you're painting it, because if it were to be painted as a demotion, then that's a bad sign for the operation.
1: Yeah.
0: And then it sends the wrong message for whomever may come in next and be that young, smart, up-and-coming play caller that's going to work under Sean Payton going, oh, well, I know it's just a matter of time before I'm demoted anyway.
1: Yeah.
0: Just sending the wrong signals.
1: Yeah, send the wrong message. You're going to send the right message. You're going to have this team on the same page. Davis Webb is a fast riser in coaching circles. That's not going to stop.
0: No.
1: Johnny Morton, and I'm picking on Johnny Mo, it's because he picked on Marvin. And if you pick on Marvin, I'm against you.
0: That's your guy.
1: Sorry. If you are against Marvin Mims, I'm against you. So Johnny Morton got replaced because he wasn't good, and he was never a fast riser. No one ever said, hey, Johnny Morton, there's a future. No one ever said that. The fact that he got play calling in Detroit, I was surprised.
0: I kind of feel like that's like a Campbell calling Sean and being like, I think this guy's ready for the next step. And then Dan going, hey, thanks for that, dude. You can have him back in December.
1: And he got him back.
0: And he got him back in December.
1: He got him back. And he didn't yell as much this year, or hardly at all. So.
0: We saw Marvin kind of brush him off last week out at camp. Yeah. Like Johnny got after him, and Marvin's like, okay, yeah. How'd it work in Detroit, buddy?
1: Hey, you. How's it calling those plays? Oh, I forgot.
0: Yeah. All right, let's give some time to our fantasy players and users. We didn't get to it at 12:45 because we were busy going after Dion and some of the nonsense he was saying yesterday up in Boulder. I got this one for a trade proposal. I think you might do this. Would you trade Evan Ingram, Marvin Mims, and a pick to get Trey McBride? They don't say where the pick is.
1: I mean,
0: you would do that in a heartbeat.
1: Getting Trey McBride. Yeah, you're
0: making a first round pick. You're still probably doing it.
1: It doesn't matter. You're getting Trey McBride, and when position scarcity is a thing at tight end, because there's some tight ends out there, but there's only a few. There's only, in fact, probably two others that are like Trey McBride, and that's Brock Bowers and Tyler Warren.
0: Yeah, that's it. You should make that trade. Do it before they change their mind. Get it done today. Tree Mike. He says, Cecil, do you cut down trees or do you just like them? Cecil, I pick number 8 in a snake.
1: Okay.
0: I'm thinking Waddle, then Bo. I don't think they will make it back to me again, or what should I do? I definitely want Waddle, though.
1: Okay, if you definitely want Waddle, right now, his current average draft position is 410, meaning the 10th pick in the 4th round. You're going to take him in the 1st round?
0: That's a little early, right?
1: That's a little early.

0: to have Jaylen Waddle, then take him in the first. I'm not recommending it. Again, he's a fourth round pick. I'm not recommending it. But if that's because fantasy football is supposed to be fun, I don't want to leave my draft and not have the guy that I wanted. Yeah. I'm going to get my guy. That's why in auctions, be careful how much you drink. But in auctions, it's like that year I got Cadillac Williams. Yeah. Like no one else is going to get Cadillac.
1: It's $70,
0: me.
1: Man.
0: $75.
1: Run now.
0: My $77, you guys. I love you guys. Like yeah, if you got to have that player,
2: you guys.
1: That's Cecil. That is auction draft.
0: Yeah, exactly. Sign Kale McCarr. But for me, it's like just go get the guy. You want him that bad, go get him.
1: All right. Boss from Johnstown.
0: Boss.
1: If your real name is Boss, that's the coolest thing I've ever heard.
0: Hefe.
1: Is it smart to have two Bengals, Jamar Chase and C. Brown as wide receiver one and RB one? Would you roll with two Bengals, Chase and Brown?
0: Yeah, I would because of that offense. You know, with Joe Burrow out there, you know that it's going to be on point and what they can do with Chase Brown because nobody's paying attention to Chase Brown. Because why would you? Mm-hmm. You're worried about T. Higgins and Jamar Chase. So if you can start with Chase and Brown, that's a good combination. And it's one of those offenses like, what was the one league where the guy's like, we just draft the teams and then you just get the points from the teams?
1: Yeah.
0: Okay. Cincinnati's one of those teams.
1: Pretty good team to have.
0: Exactly.
1: All right. Last one from Bill. Again, if you didn't get yours in, copy and paste it and save it for tomorrow. We're going to try to answer as many as we can. Cecil, Bill here. Do I take this trade? I'd have to give up Justin Jefferson, Tyler Warren, and Josh Jacobs. I'd get back Ladd McConkey, Brock Bowers, and Javonte Williams. Would you do it? It's half PPR and a tight end premium league. Easy for me to say.
0: Okay, tight end premium, and he'd get Brock Bowers back?
1: He'd get Brock Bowers, Javonte Williams, and Ladd McConkey, but he's given up Tyler Warren, Josh Jacobs, and Justin Jefferson.
0: No, there's three tight ends that you want to have. You want to have Tyler Warren, Brock Bowers, or Trey McBride. You've already got one of the three.
1: Yeah.
0: Don't fall for the banana in the tailpipe. And don't let another man rub your rhubarb, like whatever that is from Batman. Never let another man rub your rhubarb. Yeah. But anyway, like that's the thing. Like, don't do this deal. You already have Tyler Warren.
1: You got a premier one.
0: Yeah, you've got one of the three. You're good. And you've got Justin Jefferson, who's, you know, second best receiver in the league.
1: Or now you have leverage, scour through his roster and pick whatever you want and make them make a decision. That's another move that you can do. Because I always like to go back at him. Like, yeah, give me six more of your best players and then we'll talk. See what they do. Tree Mike let us know. He owns Green Arbor Masters LLC. They're also big Broncos fans.
0: Nice.
1: So we appreciate you letting us know, Tree Mike. Glad Cease could help you out.
0: I need some tree trimming done.
1: I got a guy coming today to look at some stuff.
0: Okay.
1: I'll let you know if it works out. If not, Tree Mike, we'll be
0: tree
1: hitting
0: Mike,
1: you up.
0: We'll hit you up.
1: All right, good stuff there.
0: Would you trade fantasy advice for tree services? Because if that's the case, you're my favorite guy ever.
1: Yeah, right. I got some cigars, dude. You want to come smoke some cigars? That's
0: right.
1: Really all I can offer.
0: Right.
1: All right, let's continue our conversation. We'll get back to the Broncos coming up at 1:30. I want to find out what happened on that Alex Singleton mishap. But in the meantime, I do want to talk about the Nuggets. They were ranked the 11th best team in the NBA by The Athletic. I don't see 10 teams better than the Nuggets. So who's wrong, me or them? Let's find out coming up next.
3: 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What's best for the Avalanche? And does it line up with what's best for Kale? Avalanche fans want him locked in long-term, but McCarr might have reasons to go shorter. Is there a deal that works for both sides? 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

0: All right, we're going to take a Broncos break to talk a little bit about the Nuggets here. I have a little Broncos tie to this conversation. Maybe we'll get to that.
1: And your Peyton Watson conversation on Instagram is getting quite the response.
0: Yeah. People are liking my comment over there.
1: Yeah, only one guy took issue with your comment about Peyton Watson saying goodbye to everybody.
0: Yes. Including KCP for the 21st birthday party.
1: Did he say goodbye to D.A.?
0: Yeah, he did.
1: Oh, okay.
0: D.A. got it. Calvin Booth, Malone
1: Coach
0: was thanked.
1: Malone did it, yeah.
0: The Cronkies as a family. Michael Porter Jr. for being his bro.
1: Okay.
0: And KCP for throwing him an epic 21st birthday party.
1: Would you bring Michael Malone back? I'd do it in a heartbeat.
0: You
1: dude.
0: Would?
1: I'd do it in a heartbeat.
0: I don't think you can bring him back.
1: I know you can't. And I know they wouldn't.
0: Oh, like if it were Michael or David?
1: Yeah.
0: Yeah, if I had to pick between the two, give me Michael back for sure.
1: Yeah, yeah. Oh, yeah. Yeah, for sure. So,
0: but the message is probably still a little stale from Michael.
1: He'd show up and call him soft and then go to a high school volleyball
0: game.
1: Yeah,
0: they fired me because they're a bunch of softies, but I'm back here now. I can't come
1: to
0: work on Wednesday.
1: Now. I got a high school game. Actually, Little League World Series going on in Omaha. Yeah. I'm taking off for a few days. You got it, right?
0: Uh-huh. Yeah. I'd take him over DA, but I wouldn't take him back just outright now.
1: I'd take almost anybody over David Adelman. Yeah. It's so bad.
0: Knutson's son's the head coach at Northland High School. I think I have some faith in him. Over David Adelman. All right, so The Athletic puts out this article, and they've ranked the NBA teams. They have the Nuggets at number 11. I'll spoil it for you. We're not going to dive too deep into it. But I looked at this from a different perspective. I didn't go power rankings. I don't necessarily need to do that right now until I see a little bit of action on the field, or the court in this case. But I looked at their list, and in my head, I went, all right, let me narrow this down to the teams that I think would beat the Nuggets in a 7-game series. And I've got a couple of handfuls of those teams. One of them I'm a little unsure of, but if you made the argument, I wouldn't give you too much pushback. 4 from the East and 3 from the West. Let's start in their own conference of the Western Conference. San Antonio, Oklahoma City, and Minnesota. They're better than the Denver Nuggets, and they would beat the Denver Nuggets in a 7-game series.
1: Okay.
0: I watched Minnesota do it, and then I watched Minnesota not have a chance in the next series against those teams, so I know the Nuggets wouldn't do it either. Of the Western Conference, there's a top tier, and then there's everybody else. It's the Spurs and Thunder on that top tier. I can't even put Minnesota in it. So then that goes, well, where the heck are the Denver Nuggets if they're not on the top tier and Minnesota's
1: right.
0: not either?
1: Right.
0: So those are the Western Conference teams. You could try to give me pushback, and I think you were crazy if you believe the Nuggets could beat any of those three teams in a 7-game series.
1: Okay, let's go back to OKC, though. And I know that things are different now, but just a couple of years ago with the banged-up AG, they took them to 7.
0: They did.
1: And now, assuming health, you don't think a healthy Nuggets with more DeMar DeRozan, you don't think they could take it to OKC? I mean, they almost did it,
0: sure.
1: Dude. With AG was probably, what, 60% AG?
0: Yeah, you're being nice, too.
1: Yeah, mm-hmm. It's like probably 40% AG. So they almost did that a couple of years ago. What about now?
0: I still am very hesitant to say they could. Like, would it be an entertaining series? Could it go 7 again like it did a couple of years ago?
1: Sure.
0: Yeah, I could probably buy that.
1: The kryptonite for OKC?
0: The Nuggets?
1: Yeah. Do they have the kryptonite?
0: No.
1: Is it Joker?
0: I think they're the kryptonite for the Spurs. See, and I look at it a different way.
1: Okay.
0: I think they can beat...
1: I think Minnesota's their kryptonite.
0: Exactly right. Like, I think the Nuggets can give the Spurs a better fight than anybody in the NBA. Well, maybe outside of the Knicks. But then you look at Minnesota and you go, well, you're never even going to get a chance because you can't beat that team to get to the next team.
1: Yeah.
0: So, no, I can't say it with OKC. You could get me to be closer with San Antonio than I am OKC.
1: Okay, and what does that say about San Antonio's chances at a championship when the Nuggets are their kryptonite?
0: But, and that's also like Derek Harper's going to be better than he was as a rookie.
1: Yeah.
0: And he was one of the best rookies in the entire league a year ago.
1: Was.
0: One of the best playoff performers as a rookie a year ago. So he'll be better. So those are my Western Conference teams. On the East, I go the Knicks. I'm going to give them that respect, even though I hate freaking doing it. I'm going to give them that respect. I look at Cleveland and who they are, and yes, they add a Peyton Watson. You still have that core. You bring
1: right.
0: James back. They're going to be a good Eastern Conference team. I would look at that as like the depth that they have would be a problem for the Nuggets. The size that they have between Jared Allen and Mobley, like that would be a problem.
1: Yeah.
0: And then the defending of the perimeter, now that you've lost Peyton Watson, would be a problem. Philadelphia... I'm kind of doing it on paper, and I hate that game because I'm just going, well, on paper, you got Tyrese Maxey, you got Jalen Brown, and you got LeBron James. That's a really good three-headed monster.
1: There's another guy you didn't mention either.
0: And then whatever the guy in Skechers is going to do. But I don't really consider him a threat.
1: Yeah.
0: He's wearing Skechers.
1: I wouldn't put him out there as well.
0: But on paper, it's a really solid team.
1: Yeah.
0: So I'll put them over the Nuggets for now. Let's see what it looks like and how long it takes for them to find the rhythm.
1: That's fair.
0: And then Boston is the other team. And that's the one where I go, if you tell me I'm wrong and you want to have the argument, I wouldn't give you a ton of pushback, but I would put Boston up there, especially if it's at Boston. You have to deal with the road trip and getting over to the East Coast. Those are the teams that I would go, all right, they can beat the Nuggets in a 7-game series. At least make it very interesting. But if you narrow that down, then we're talking about the Nuggets being the 8th best team in the NBA and not the 11th best team. So it's not this astronomical jump,
1: right,
0: but they're in a better position in my eyes than they are in the Athletic's eyes.
1: Okay, you're pretty close. In fact, both are pretty close, mm-hmm, honestly. The Athletic and you're only 3 spots off.
0: And look, if I flipped with the Athletic, they had Houston at 10. I could flip Denver and Houston, and then I'm only 2 spots off.
1: Yeah, and I think that Houston, we might have been a little bit premature. Like, they've certainly got the talent and on the rise, but that's a team that still might be a year away. Mm-hmm. From being able to take down a team like the Denver Nuggets in a 7-game series. The Nuggets are still there. You've got Joker and Jamal. You're still there. Now more DeMar DeRozan, which would be great for that bench. I think that's a fair spot, but at the end of the day, is it a championship spot? The answer is no.
0: Well, and dude, you look at the teams even in the West. You could face Minnesota in the first round again. You're probably not going to face a San Antonio or an OKC in the first round because you're, 1, 2, and 4, 5 or whatever they end up being.
1: Right.
0: But you could face Minnesota in the first round and they could whoop your butt again and embarrass you in front of the entire world.
1: And you get bounced again. Mm-hmm. Or you could exhaust everything to beat them, get excited about it, and then think that's your championship. I don't want that.
0: No.
1: That's what Minnesota does.
0: Exactly right.
1: Minnesota does that every year. We beat the Nuggets, guys. I mean, we lost the next round, didn't win anything. But hey, we beat the Nuggets. So that's Minnesota's thing. That's not Denver's thing. Denver's got the championship. It's still there. Like, why do they walk past that thing, right? Look at, stare
0: it's
1: at
0: in the
1: it.
0: Locker room. You have to go walk towards it to get to your locker.
1: Exactly. So, like, have that magic come back somehow, some way.
0: We'll do it tomorrow. But I sort of played the same game with the Broncos. And then when we get closer to Avs, maybe we do it with them, too, of, like, who do I think could be in front of Denver that if you played him in a playoff matchup, you're a little worried? We'll do that tomorrow, sort of that same sort of conversation.
1: Pretty short list for the Broncos.
0: It's a lot shorter than the Nuggets, that's
1: pretty
0: for sure.
1: Short list for the Avalanche as well.
0: Yeah, but they're all in the same conference. Some in the division, and that's a little worrisome.
1: Right.
0: All right, Alex Singleton, he changed the play last minute versus Green Bay Friday. Then they attacked his spot and scored a touchdown. What happened? Let's find out from Sean and Alex coming up next.
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0: to Friday night, and I want to highlight one specific play. We'll figure out what went wrong. I want to hear a little bit.
1: I want to go back to Friday night, too, because it felt like I was time traveling after the Broncos game. Oh, wait, what?
0: That's a good night right there. I introduced, he's probably on his way right now, my buddy JJ, to the guy I introduced you to.
1: Oh, yeah?
0: He's going to have himself an afternoon.
1: Nice.
0: Good luck, JJ.
1: Salted caramel, JJ.
0: Good luck this afternoon. That play with Alex Singleton. We talked about it yesterday, and we both went, all right, it's just a bad look. Before we even heard what we're about to hear of the reasoning why. And Sean kind of protecting his linebacker in Alex Singleton for the moment. But you go, all right, last second, kind of audible. It's sort of chaos, right? Alex waving his arm, trying to get everybody's attention, yelling.
1: Like
0: then looking
1: seconds.
0: The other way. And there's 2 seconds left on the play clock. And it feels like Alex and really the guys up front, the audibles don't really matter for them because their job doesn't really change on a down-to-down basis. I know the guys have to seal and all that, but the trenches I'm talking
1: sure,
0: about.
1: Yeah.
0: So really, those are the only guys that could really hear them, and they didn't have anything to do. So Alex changes the play. Chaos, 2 seconds left. Ball snapped. He runs backwards towards the goal line. Jordan Love attacks the spot that was empty, and they score an easy walk-in touchdown. All right, so Sean was asked about it yesterday. What did he see on tape? And then asked, talking to Alex, what happened on that play?
2: It's just the communication of them getting to a different play. Alex checking to maybe a defense. And Alex is super smart, you know. And so it was like he was getting to Algebra 4. And a bunch of us, me included, you know, had to change majors because of Algebra 1. So that, in a nutshell, is kind of what happened. You know, we're just a little ahead of ourselves. Where he was going, what he was thinking was on point. And yet, defensively, where we were aligned, it would be something Vance. We'd have to have game plan, you know. So just... you know, one of those things where it's a good learning experience.
0: All right, so if I'm interpreting wrong, tell me. But Alex Singleton recognized something, knows, well, I'm sure he's like, one, we don't have the personnel for this,
1: right.
0: Which should have been the indication of, like, don't
1: timeout.
0: Change anything.
1: Right.
0: Or call the timeout.
1: Mm-hmm.
0: But then I think it's maybe, see, I don't want to make an excuse for Alex, but, like, football instincts takes over and you go, oh, my God, we're in the wrong set, everybody go. And then you go, oh, there's 7 guys out here that won't be out here when this is going on. And nobody heard me say it because
1: yeah.
0: It's so close to the play clock. So now, actually, this is the third time I'm hearing this. Because I listened last night and then we talked about it a little bit earlier. But, like, maybe it is of it's just football instincts take over. And honestly, if there's 5 seconds left and he has an extra second to think, maybe he does realize one of two things. A, call a timeout. Simple solution you suggested that's genius. Or recognize, oh, what am I doing? It's preseason. We're not capable of this right now.
1: Yeah, and the thing is, they haven't game plan. You don't really game plan in the preseason.
0: Right.
1: You just play vanilla. And it seems like, I'm just guessing, it seems like Alex Singleton was trying to implement something or a defensive coverage that would be something they would have game planned for based off that look. They're just playing straight up. That's what they're trying to do in the preseason. Just mm-hmm. play straight up. Don't change anything. Don't really show anything. And Alex was trying to show a little bit. So, you know, he got caught. And when I sound like Dion, I'm rhyming again. So I protect him and, you know, all that kind of stuff.
0: Alex then was also asked what happened on set.
1: What happened?
0: Play.
3: Yeah, we were just changing things. Stuff, you know, like I said, you know, saving. We don't need to tell Kansas City everything. So I'll just save some things, you know, for the red zone. Yeah, I mean, the Packers, you know, obviously. Came out, had a good first drive. So
1: I actually don't like that play even less now, not because it was a touchdown for Green Bay in a meaningless preseason game. Do you know what I'm doing if I'm Kansas City?
0: What?
1: I'm examining what he said and then trying to analyze what he was trying to get the defense to do.
0: Mm.
1: He just gave you a little something. And I don't like that because you should not tell Kansas City anything.
0: Well, Kit, does it show anything? Because he's the only one that knew what was going on.
1: Well, he might have a code word in there.
0: Okay.
1: So I'm
0: you're
1: going
0: talking
1: back
0: language.
1: To the,
0: yeah.
1: I'm pouring over the tape just to hear, like, what'd he say?
4: What'd he say?
5: I don't like it.
1: And I don't
0: That's
1: like it.
0: That's how Vance feels.
1: I don't like it at all because he might have said, like, a code word or might have said a little something, might have done a little gesture, whatever. And listen, it's not rocket scientists, okay? It's
0: no,
1: not rocket science, right? It's just, it's football. So you'd be able to reverse engineer, just go to Spags and be like, hey, what do you think he was going to try to do here?
0: Great point, yeah.
1: And Spags would be able to tell Andy Reid and Alex Singleton, you just gave Kansas City something. Whether or not he wanted to or not, he just gave Kansas City something. Maybe it's nothing. Maybe it's 0%. It might be like a couple percent.
0: You could put your thing down, flip it, and reverse it, as Missy Elliott would say.
1: Oh, man, Missy Elliott.
0: What a great song that is. Let's get a little Missy Elliott in the mix from time to time.
1: Will do.
0: That's just a jam right there. That big, the watching the window or the rain fall in her big, like, what was she wearing? Like a trash bag suit, right?
1: I don't know.
0: That's what the video was.
1: Kowalski analysis.
0: Story time, bro. Wood.
1: Wood, of course. Wood.
0: 100%.
1: No doubt.
0: Yeah, no doubt about that. If you get to tell you all about it, it's just be like, Cecil, guess what?
1: Tell me about that big trash bag.
0: Jalen Waddle also took to the podium yesterday. We hadn't heard from Waddle in a little while.
1: He actually said some stuff.
0: He did say some
1: Usually
0: stuff.
1: He's not good at the podium.
0: You identified that pretty quick. You're like,
1: on purpose.
0: That's a reason he's doing that. Okay. But he was asked about, well, the question to him, and then he deflects because he doesn't want to make it about him. Good sign. Was what made him different as a playmaker? And then he goes on to talk about how many playmakers are on this team.
4: Just think, you know, the skill set, getting the ball in space is always something key, not just for me, but we have a lot of different playmakers. Then we got a lot of versatility in the room. And, yeah, man, we can do a lot of great things with the ball in our hands. Not just me, man. We got a lot of playmakers on this team, and that's the good thing. You want to play with a lot of dangerous players, and we got those.
0: And now, look, he's right. There are playmakers, but him unlocking everybody else is sort of that. That's the missing piece, right? Like, he's the skeleton key that unlocks every door that is for the Denver Broncos, because he said it. You get to operate in space, and people have to respect his speed. Are there fast guys on the Broncos? Of course there are. There were fast guys on the Broncos last year. Troy Franklin can move. Not like Jalen Waddle. Not get up, turn it off, get back up again type of move for Jalen Waddle. That's why he is the ultimate skeleton key. He's going to unlock every door that Bo Nix didn't have with his playmakers, because they have to respect his speed and they have to respect the space that he's going to create in the middle of the field.
1: Yeah, and they have to respect the playmaking ability that's proven that he has. A lot of the rookies, let's say like a Jonah Coleman, you got to see it in the regular season. I already know Jalen Waddle's a playmaker. I saw him catch passes from Tua Tagovailoa, and it was awful because Tua's just a terrible quarterback. Bo Nix is one of the best quarterbacks in the league, and what's that going to look like for Jalen Waddle? We're not only going to see the best version of Bo Nix, I guarantee we're going to see the best version of Jalen Waddle, too, because of Bo Nix and because of Waddle's playmaking ability. So just keep him healthy and keep him making plays. Keep feeding that machine that is Jalen Waddle. It's a little machine, but it's a dangerous machine.
0: It'll do a lot if you need it to do quite a lot.
5: Thank God we've got the little guy.
0: Oh, Vance even knows. VJ knows.
1: VJ has to go against him in practice. Yeah. That's why he's got all that gray hair now.
0: Who was he talking about in that quick call him a little guy? It seems sort of disrespectful.
1: I can't remember. It seems like I should remember. I was there for that press conference, but...
0: Thank God we've got the little guy. Imagine if you're that little guy.
1: Was it Philip? He was talking about Philip. I think he was talking about Philip.
0: Really?
1: I think so.
5: He's a good little player.
1: I think so.
0: That VJ, he knows what's going on with it. All right, a couple more things I want to hear from Sean. Plus, we do have a few updates of some things that we can report going on at practice. We'll do attendance with you. And here's Sean talk about not having joint practices. How much does that factor into preseason game number 3 and what his starters will or won't do Friday night? Find out with us coming up next.
6: 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Does that swap move Denver up in the West? Or does it just keep them treading water? Where do the Nuggets really stand heading into this season? 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

0: Nobody even knows what she's saying, but it just sounds so good. Still don't know what that now and then means, but it sounds good when you say it, though. I also, I've shared this before, but like I always in my head hear this. And when Yusuf Nurkic, you said earlier, Yusuf Nurkic and Nikola Jokic the battle, they traded Yusuf and made the right move. Somebody on Twitter, and who knows who it was, just some random, shared to this song. You remember this, Alex?
1: No, but I can hear it now that you're saying out loud.
0: It's like, Yusuf Nurkic, is he worth it? The trade's done, so you can't reverse it. And every time I hear that, that's what I sing in my head.
2: Okay, all right. Here we go.
0: And sometimes I wonder what sticks in this stupid brain of mine, but I couldn't get through algebra, like Sean said earlier. I can remember a jingle off of Twitter 7 years ago.
2: Well, you can remember a Missy Elliott song. That's why.
0: That's right.
2: That's awesome.
0: Yusuf Nurkic, is he worth it? The trade's done, so you can't reverse it. Let's all remember it together. I wish I could fix my brain, but here we are. All right, final segment. We're wrapping it up, putting a bow on it for the drive. Zach Bye, Philip Lindsay coming in here at 2. The boys will get you home. We always tell you if you're a late starter, second shifter, all good. We're live. We're local. We're talking about the things you're talking about at the water cooler every day on Denver Sports Station 104.3 The Fan from 6 a.m. to 7 p.m. with Denver Sports Tonight, getting you home. All right, Cece, I wanted to hear a couple things from Sean. I also want to talk a little bit more about Taylor Rapp with you, too. But Sean was asked yesterday about joint practices and if not having joint practices could be a reason or a factor into starters playing on Friday night in the preseason finale.
3: I think they're two separate entities. We're going to look closely. We'll meet again probably Wednesday and say, all right, this is what we're looking for in this game. What are we trying to get from it? The joint practice, I don't think that's been a big deal. There are a number of teams that just never have them. We've had them. This year we chose not to. We're getting a lot of those, you know, same periods just against our own defense, but we'll see Wednesday what our approach would be and kind of get a feel what Minnesota's wanting to get out of it as well.
0: So you see, if you listen closely, you heard him open the door to take all the starters off the field on Friday night.
2: Right.
0: That's what's going to happen.
2: Yeah, and that's the thing. Like, we're going to look at it Wednesday. Yeah, you've already made the decision.
0: Yeah.
2: Starters shouldn't play.
0: He's made the decision. He's going to tell everybody on Wednesday.
2: Well,
0: that's what that means.
2: Starters shouldn't play, and there are some backups that shouldn't play as well. I don't need to see Jonah Coleman.
0: Agreed.
2: I don't think they need to see Jonah Coleman. So it's like, all right, there's going to be some starters that do play, but there's going to be some reserves that are like, I've seen enough. Just get these guys to the regular season. You're in a Super Bowl window. You've got the starters. You've got most of the depth that you need. Just go out there and get through your 53-man roster and make those decisions over the weekend.
0: What do you do with a guy like Jonah Ellis, Dondrea Tillman? Like guys that have roles.
2: They're playing.
0: They are?
2: Yeah, they're playing.
0: And that's a pretty significant role, though.
2: Yeah, and it's just one of those things like, hey, Q Robinson, you could start for probably 20 other teams. You're playing. So it's just one of those things. And they know the deal. You know, they'll realize that. And they'll be looking forward to, you know, put her on tape. The opportunity to put some good football on tape, whether you have a real good role with the Denver Broncos or whether you're a guy that maybe you're not meant to make the Broncos, but some other team is going to take a look at you. Who are the Broncos going to feature?
0: Oh,
2: we'll talk about the Okwuebunam, the fact that we can still pronounce Robert Okwuebunam's name, thanks to Drew Locke, Okwuebunam. Mm-hmm. Who's that player?
0: When I was going
2: through
0: featured future tight ends last night, his name popped up. I'm like, look at him. Still surviving.
2: Still there.
0: He's in Las Vegas. Yeah. He's a seventh guy on the Raiders roster right now. So, all right. And then he, he really kind of belittles the idea of joint practices there, too. Like,
2: I didn't like that part.
0: He does not make it sound like it's important to him.
2: Yeah. And the thing is, we get to do those things against our own defense. That's cool. But your own defense is going to already know your tricks. Your own defense is going to know what you kind of want to do, what your preferences are. I'm thinking of the offensive line specifically. Go against another team and they have no idea what your tendencies are. You have ideas what your tendencies are because you practice against these guys every day. And I love joint practices. It sounds like Sean doesn't. So if I ever had an opportunity to chop it up with Sean at one of those 5-hour dinners again,
0: you ask him about it.
2: That would be something to talk about. Like, why don't you like joint practices?
0: I would also like, you know, it's a good conversation to have layers on of like, what if this Broncos defense wasn't top tier in the NFL? Then would you want another look?
2: Yeah.
0: Because you are getting great reps out of practice going against that squad.
2: Yes.
0: But if it wasn't that level of competition, would it be almost necessary to have a joint practice?
2: I think so. Because you get to go against one of the best defenses in the league, that's beneficial for you.
0: Yeah.
2: If you didn't, then you probably want to do something else. But now I'm thinking about it. I'm like, wait a second. Do I have to agree with Sean to get my size 12 Jordans?
0: Probably.
2: Ah, dang it.
0: There's no probably about it, actually. 100% you have to do that.
2: I think he kind of likes the argument, though. Not to be argumentative. Mm-hmm. And yes, Sean, you know more about football, which is obvious. But still, it's like, I kind of like Sean. Sean wants the pushback. I don't want to be Joe Lombardi.
0: No.
2: You know what I mean?
0: Nobody should want that.
2: Hey, we're going to do this. Okay, Sean. Do you have any other ideas? Do you want me to have any other ideas, Sean?
0: Should I be doing anything right now?
2: Right. Well, I don't know what to do with my hands. You know, chew big red. Oh, I can't finish that. Yeah. I'd love
0: to have a deeper conversation.
2: I think Sean would like that pushback, mm-hmm, of like, why don't you like joint practices, dude? You can get so much from joint practices. I'm not going to get a damn thing from this preseason game.
0: Man, he could have kicked that, like... We wouldn't have been
2: there. You're not playing Minnesota in the regular season.
0: He could have done it last week against Green Bay and got 3 days of work against an NFC team that's going to the postseason.
2: In the Super Bowl, though. Oh, so you don't want to share too much. Okay. But it's like, where's your joint practice against the Vikings? They're not going anywhere.
0: Right.
2: Come on.
0: God, you could have just destroyed Kyler Murray and
2: J.J. McCarthy.
0: J.J. McCarthy all week. It would have been great for morale.
2: And then traded him Jarrett Stidham.
0: Oh, wow. Like, hey, go ahead and get on their bus. We'll pack your bags and send it your way.
2: Wait a second. We're at home. Yeah, you're on the bus.
0: Get on their bus.
2: You're on the bus.
0: We've got you a room on their team hotel.
2: Okay.
0: Wife will meet you there. Everything's packed up. It's time to go. Sean also gave us an update on Riley Moss, who is also not participating today, doing a little work on the side field. But here's what Sean said about his injury after practice yesterday.
3: He's doing fine. I would say this, it's nothing serious. We're being smart. You know, we'll see as the week progresses where he's at.
0: Then the same thing asked about your guy, Frank Crum.
3: And he's doing good. You know, we'll have a couple of these guys so far. You know, we've had a few injuries that were costly for some players, but hopefully we can get through this next stretch.
0: Showing that he is just a little stitious when it comes to the big fellow with blonde locks.
2: Yeah, with those beautiful blonde locks, that is Frank Crum. So interesting that he would do that in that moment.
0: Yeah, right? He's not really a guy that shows his hand like that a little bit.
2: Not at all.
0: And Riley's going to be fine, like we said. I think you said it earlier. Like, that's the way you're supposed to do it. You don't want to mess with anything. You have a really important football game in 20 days. You have a meaningless game in 4 days. Don't do anything this week. Start to ramp Riley up after the preseason's over.
2: Yeah, and that's the thing. If we get to, let's say, that opening practice on Wednesday and Riley Moss is not out there, that's a talking point.
0: No doubt.
2: Right now, it's just like, okay, doesn't sound serious. Seems like he's going to be okay for week one. I don't want to see him. And side field, no pads, that's great. He's on the side field with no pads. Awesome. It's where he needs to be until that Wednesday before Kansas City.
0: Last one, and we sort of talked about him when he got added, but the Taylor Rapp thing, I think it's got a little more steam than maybe we even originally gave it.
2: It's not for nothing,
0: some.
2: Dude. This guy can play.
0: He can play. And dude, he started in 6 games last year in Buffalo before he got hurt and had to have the season-ending surgery. So he was a part of their plans.
2: Yep.
0: And they're also, I hate that I'm saying this, but they are a top-tier in AFC team.
2: No doubt.
0: There in Buffalo. He was asked what went into the decision to bring Rapp in.
3: A veteran player we liked, had good grades on, and just more talent at that position. It was really more, wasn't like us pounding the table, we need a safety. It was, hey, this player's available, let's work him out and sign him if possible. And so I'm glad he's here. You know, we've had experience playing against him. He's got real good football instincts and awareness that serves you well at that position. And so I think it was more availability than necessity, if that makes sense.
0: And that actually makes a ton of sense. Like, hey, there's a really good player out there that doesn't have a football team. Let's go get him and then see where the chips may fall. Now, J.L. Skinner probably doesn't feel that way, but that's just the break, right? J.L. Skinner is now fighting for a roster spot because you went and added a guy like Taylor Rapp that you can trust and that can be a significant player for the Broncos as soon as this season.
2: Dude, I flippin' love that. I know we've been accused of being the blow show. It's Bo show, by the way, yeah. But it's like, I love this because this is a good team, right?
0: Yeah.
2: Super Bowl contender, right? They just looked at their roster and went, hey, that guy's out there and he's better than what we may have. Let's go get him. How many teams would do that? And not just NFL teams. We can talk local teams. The Denver Broncos are a Super Bowl contender. I think they're in the top three of teams in this league. The Rams, Seattle, Denver. Rank them however, I'll agree however. I don't care. They're one of the three best teams in this league. They're a Super Bowl contender. They're the best team in the AFC. And yet they looked at their roster and said, hey, Taylor Rapp's available.
0: Let's get better.
2: Exactly. Let's get better. And that's a mantra we all can have in life. No matter how good things are going for you, let's get better. You know what I mean? I think that's a great sign of just how important everything is, how hypercritical. Taylor Rapp could go from a like nothing burger signing. Most people overlook it. We don't really talk about it. To, oh my God, thank God they had Taylor Rapp for those two games that Brandon Jones had to miss. You know what I mean?
0: Yeah.
2: And I'm not putting that on evil on me, Ricky Bobby. I'm not doing any of that. But like, that's the type of move that you make when you want to stay excellent, when you want to stay at the top. The teams that get fat and sassy, I'll do the Mark Cuban thing, fat hogs get slaughtered. The teams that get fat and sassy off their, you know, look at Detroit. What's Detroit now? They're a laughing stock. They're, you know, a bunch of nobodies because they never feel their you know, sleeper Super Bowl team, mm-hmm. sexy team.
0: They let their window close is what they
2: exactly.
0: did.
2: Exactly. Hell, Buffalo's almost the same damn thing. Buffalo's got a bit of a window left. Josh Allen, right? So their window's going to be there. But Buffalo's been blah, blah, blah, blah, blah, blah, Super Bowl candidate for like however long Allen's been playing, 8 years or whatever it is. You haven't won anything. The Broncos know that to maintain their level of play with Bo Nix, Super Bowl level of play, they need to do everything. They need to look to improve in everywhere. And that's why I said the fourth running back isn't on this roster. I've watched every preseason and training camp snap for the Denver Broncos, and I can't tell you who the fourth running back is. So my mind goes, he's probably not on this roster because this team just went and got Taylor Rapp when they didn't need to.
0: And I would even say Cody Schrader. Is that it? The little guy? Schrader, Bidet, and McLaughlin. I heard Kevin sent us a little information. McLaughlin's actually having a decent day out there today, but it's just too late.
2: He fumbled
0: in
2: the game.
0: Too little, too late. The ship has sailed for me for Jaleel McLaughlin. Honestly, I'll always go. It'll be the fun joke of Tyler Bidet of like he saved Sean's bacon on the fake punt, but the ship sailed for Tyler too. It probably sailed because of an injury, and that's unfortunate. But again, it's the NFL, and that's the way that it goes down. You don't get multiple opportunities, especially at that dang position. You're chewed up and spit out in about a 3-4 year cycle. It's good if you're a 4 year cycle. That means you are really good at your job. Those guys aren't good at their jobs, and you don't have to hold on to players like that, especially as I keep saying, you're in a win now window. You have to get to the Super Bowl. You don't hold on to cute little stories because the guy wakes up early. That's over, man.
2: I'll say it a little bit meaner.
0: Okay.
2: You're too good for Jaleel McLaughlin now.
0: There you go. And probably Tyler Bidet too. You are.
2: There was a time, not that long ago, when you would have fallen all over yourself and be like, we got that Jaleel McLaughlin guy. And now you're so good, a player like Jaleel, you're just like, I don't need the story. I need guys that can play. I need guys that when the chips are down and like, hey, you got to get in there, that you can trust him and not just trust him in space. Jaleel McLaughlin is very limited in what he can do. What he does is cool when he doesn't fumble. And that's the thing. The fumble in Buffalo game, gone. Fumble in the preseason, gone. Like, he's already lost his job in my eyes. And I think he knows it as well. I talked about it on the postgame show on Friday of, like, it looks like he's pressing out there. So
0: he's gripping too
2: Kev's
0: tight.
2: Kev's sending us the notes. He's having a good day of practice. To that, I say, big deal. Unless he goes out there against Minnesota and just tears it up, is he the player you're featuring? Is he your Albert? What they get for Albert Okwebin on, like a seventh?
0: I don't even remember.
2: Are you going to give Jaleel McLaughlin 15 carries and he has 100 yards and you go, trade him away? Like, maybe, and maybe that's to Buffalo or maybe whatever. You know, I don't want to trade with Buffalo, but still, like, there's an opportunity for you to showcase a guy like Jaleel McLaughlin, but they are too good for Jaleel McLaughlin now. He's not as good as they need him to be. The standard is different.
0: Mm-hmm.
2: The standard is not, hell, you show up early and you work really hard, right? That's, yeah, baby. If you don't do that, you're not here.
0: That's right.
2: Jerry Greenlaw.
0: I think it does sound harsh, but it's like that's what football business sounds like when you're in a championship window.
2: Yes.
0: And that's how it's supposed to be.
2: By the way, I love that.
0: Me too.
2: I love that for you. I love that for the Broncos.
0: Dude, we spent not you and I, but covering the Broncos. We spent a decade finding cute little stories so we could talk Broncos and didn't have to be, oh yeah, they lost again and Nathaniel Hackett's an idiot. We did that for too long. We're done doing that with this team. It's KKFN, KKFN HD1, Longmont, Denver, plus our friends at KARS up in Laramie. What up, Witt at 102.9. Dover and Cecil's brought to you by our friends over at Wayback Burgers. Want you to get a burger, want you to get cheese curds, and I definitely want you to get yourself a vanilla shake when you're over there at Wayback Burgers. Philip Lindsay sliding in here. Zach Bye will be in shortly as well.
4: Probably signing autographs, kissing babies, you know.
0: He's out there doing
2: that. That's CB. That's what he
0: they
2: does.
0: Wait, they wait for him in the parking lot.
2: Yes. Is he going to be upset that Peyton Watson didn't thank him on his Instagram post?
4: No? No, I mean, he was partying with him the other day.
0: Yeah,
4: so, you know,
0: it's his boy.
4: You know, he thanked him. behind closed doors.
2: Thank him in person.
0: Oh, exactly. Personal.
4: Okay.
0: Right?
4: He's a personal. Yeah. Personal thank you. So, yeah, man.
2: Doesn't need to thank him on IG, but that's a kind of a funny little thing of Dover had some fun with it. Like, hope you didn't pop your hamstring writing that post.
4: Oh, look at you guys. Were you guys okay with his post?
2: His goodbye?
4: Yeah.
2: Well, he's going to get a video tribute when he comes back.
4: Yeah. Oh, so he is.
0: No doubt.
2: The Nuggets will give a video tribute to anybody. You have a 10-day contract with the Nuggets. They're doing a video tribute when you come back.
4: Well, I wonder if they'll do one for me. I went out there and shot the free throw.
0: Oh, that's right.
2: Dude,
0: right.
2: Where's the Philip Lindsay tribute video?
0: They need to get you out there.
2: You airballed that?
4: I did. And then I got a second chance the next year. Second chance next year, the Nuggets called and say, hey, look, we're going to let you do this again. And the ball's cheap.
0: I was about to tell you, the ball they give you is, it's a rubber ball. It's like an outdoor rubber basketball. They're not doing you any favors, but they can't use an actual NBA ball.
4: Why, though?
0: Because, I guess they could bring one from the back, but, like, you can't use, what is it, Zach? There's, like, five balls that players get to choose from. You can't actually, like, touch those. It's just for the game themselves.
4: Well, you can't get a shoot-around ball, like a practice ball.
0: And they also wanted their, I'm not going to give them the plug, but their plug of their sponsor on it that you were doing it wearing the jersey for. Remember, you had the jersey and
4: all that.
0: Yes,
4: the jersey. I had a Jamal Murray jersey.
5: Like they used to have them wear I don't think they do that anymore.
0: I don't think they do either, but they did it for him.
4: Yeah, when I airballed the
2: shot. When airballed
4: it. I had that yellow plastic ball, got the Jamal Murray jersey, feeling myself. I airball it. Everybody's laughing. Everybody's booing. The players are booing and laughing as well. I didn't get the ZB treatment where you go out there and you dunk it. They didn't give me that.
0: Yeah.
4: And then so they said, hey, we're gonna let you redeem yourself.
0: Did you practice?
4: You redeem yourself? No. I didn't know what they were saying.
2: Hey, I'm really embarrassed. You
4: got
2: to practice?
4: My wife was like, hey, you got this, right? I said, yeah, I'm a baller. Come on now. Shot caller. 28 plays.
0: And then you airball that thing.
5: Did you shoot it for a second time?
4: So I shot it for a second time the next year. So the next year, it came around. I went there, and I was ready this time.
5: Did you airball it again?
4: I did not airball it.
5: Did you make it?
4: No, I didn't. I almost did. It went almost in and went back out. And so, like, I thought they were going to give me a second chance, too. Like, hey, like, you know, but they were like, oh, it's okay. You know, maybe better luck next time. It's like, dude, you're not giving me a next time.
0: No, two misses and you're out.
4: Yeah.
0: Dude, they also have to jump ball. That's why they couldn't let you do it again. The game actually has to start at that point.
5: I would love it to see, and it'll never happen, but, like, if you lined up, like, every member of the Denver media and ask them to shoot a free throw in front of people.
0: Well, you were at the game and you were the best player. We've seen some of the Denver media play basketball, and it's not pretty.
4: But why does it seem so far? Like, because you're right. Like, I get there, I'm feeling confident.
0: Because the rim's floating.
4: It's a free throw.
0: You never played on a floating rim before.
4: Well, and that's what it
0: and
4: seems
0: it's the
4: like.
0: Optics that change. You've done it. It's the optics that change.
2: Yeah, yeah. Floating rim will mess with you.
0: Yeah.
5: It's the depth. It's the depth. And one of the great predictions that I've ever had was going into COVID or going into the bubble saying, mark my words. I was working with Stokely at the time. I said, mark my words, we're about to see some of the greatest shooting displays we've ever seen. Because these guys don't grow up shooting in arenas. They grow up just like us, shooting in gyms with a background like they had in Orlando. And we literally saw, and Jamal Murray was one of them, some of the greatest shooting displays. When you remove that depth perception and now you're back to where you were like growing up. I mean, what we saw, every shooting percentage in the NBA, every single one of them, from shots at the rim to mid-range shots to three-point shots to free throws, every single metric went up in the bubble. Because that's just what you know. That's just what you know. That's
4: just
5: what you
4: know. Shooting in the gym.
0: You shot a million of those jump shots in your
5: life. That's right. Yeah. That's right. That's right. And, dude, goodness, man, I tried to shoot a basketball today, and I've touched the ball maybe two or three times.
0: You're looking like Phil?
5: Dude, cringy. I mean, cringy.
4: A little rusty, huh?
5: So bad. I mean, just so bad. I'm trying to like convince myself, man, you can still get some happiness out of this.
0: Yeah. I got a roster swap for you whenever you're ready, bro.
5: No.
0: Come on,
5: no.
0: Zach.
5: Bro. And then after.
0: Are you 40 yet?
5: After not quite yet. I'm 39.
0: I need you when you're 40.
4: Still in the 30s.
2: You watch over those knees.
5: And no, dude, my Achilles started to get a little tender.
0: Oh, No,
5: literally. And like when I was younger, I get that feeling. It's like you just need to get it warm and then just power through.
4: Yeah.
5: Bro, I Drew Sandered that thing. Shut it down. Shut it down.
2: Side field.
4: Like now.
2: CB, side field.
5: And then I went to go shoot free throws. It's like 5 of 10 on every set. Just so bad. Hey,
4: media, before we go, are you going to do the media thing? Are they going to do something? You guys think that they'll have the media game again?
0: I'm sure they want to embarrass us again.
5: It's a good question, man. They definitely sent the message to a lot of people. I thought it was healthy. Of like just a reminder of like, hey, you guys, like who laughed at Torrey Craig when he missed that layup, like Who do you look like when you're on a court, right? And those are all college players. Every one of those guys were college players and Division I players. But I got a question for you, Phil. I was driving in and listening to these guys. They said it's over for Jahlil.
4: Jahlil McGlough.
5: Yeah, do you co-sign that?
4: No.
5: It's over for Jahlil?
4: I'm not willing to co-sign that just yet until it's done, right? Like, I'm under the impression that the Denver Broncos are going to bring in, are going to keep four running backs this year. The reason for that is J.K. Dobbins. Now, if J.K. Dobbins had a history of staying healthy, then okay, Jahlil McGlough, Tyler Bidet, they'll probably be out the door or practice squad players. But because Jahlil has a good relationship with Peyton Watson, he brings a different skill set than Jonah Coleman, than R.J. Harvey, or J.K. Dobbins. And it's hard to explain it. I mean, he's a slender body, kind of like myself.
5: Yeah.
4: He does run hard, and he knows the system. And he's had to go out there and been plugged in and had to play last year because of J.K. Dobbins. And at times did okay. So with that being said, it's not over until it's over for Jahlil McGlough. He can go out there and still make a name for himself. And if it's not here, then it's, of course it would be 31 other teams that would have him as a backup or a practice squad player, ZB. But they're going to keep four running backs, man. I believe
5: you're convinced
4: man.
5: Of that.
4: Yes. I just believe that they're going to keep four running backs. Three are going to dress. One will sit there, be a practice squad player, but get paid like he's on the active roster like Jahlil McGlough did last year. And my guessing is, ZB, he'll be the one doing that exact same thing where you're the insurance policy. You're the guy that we trust, okay? You're going to get a lot of reps in practice with the practice squad. And if we need you because J.K. Dobbins goes down, RJ or Jonah Coleman go down, we can plug you in. You still need a guy like that. Jahlil McGlough is still alive and well. He still has a chance to make this team, Z.
5: Well, as we were coming into camp, one of the battles that we highlighted, and we flagged it as, hey, this is not going to be like some sexy battle with a bunch of sizzle, but the battle between Bidet and Jahlil. And I don't think with training camp mostly in the books and two of the three preseason games in the books, I don't think any one guy has separated himself from the other. And I'm just really interested in how that they're going to play this with the roster gymnastics. Cut down day here is coming up.
4: Yeah.
5: I mean, it is coming up here. We're just days away, and how they play it between those two.
4: Do you, ZB, do you think Jahlil is done here? It's over. Is it?
5: No, I don't think it's over. Not over. But he also has not seized the opportunity in the way that I was hoping for. You know, I think he's been okay. He's had some good moments. He just had a couple good moments in game number two. You know, he had the one run between the tackles where it's probably an 8-yard gain where he's like, hey, let's
4: go. Let me go again.
5: Let me go again. But it's not in terms of like NFL, like making an impact. Unfortunately for me personally, I have not seen him make that impact, and the same goes for Tyler Bidet. They've both kind of had
4: mediocre performances in these preseason games.
5: Undistinguished. Like you're not doing anything to.

0: a practice squad player, right. And a lot of them will be done playing football, and you have to go and get ready for a different career. So you're baking and you're hoping that these offensive linemen that you're running behind can do enough, good enough job for you so that you can get looked at. And this is why, like, someone like Sean Payton, they're going to evaluate practice, or they're going to put you with the twos in practice.
1: But that's tough as a running back.
0: Oh, I know. And this is where having a good relationship with Sean Payton and having some type of film out there of Sean Payton saying, hey, look, you were in my system. You did well your rookie year. I like you. I know what you can do, and I'm going to keep you around. Now, you probably won't get the reps that you want, but you'll still have a job. And now that's on Jahlil to sit here and say, okay, do I want to risk just going out there saying, hey, cut me, release me, let me go somewhere else and see if they'll pick me up? Or do you want that comfort? Do you want that stability by them saying, hey, we'll keep you around on practice squad. Maybe right. we'll keep you on the 53-man roster. You won't play a lot, but if something goes down like something did last year, we can plug you in and we feel comfortable enough that you'll go out there and do a good enough job for us. I think that's going to be the case, because you watch these preseason games, even for Tyler Bidet, ZB, I mean, sometimes they get the ball and there's a loss of four, yeah. loss of five. Oh, that's yeah. not on the running back.
1: Right.
0: The running back can't get going if the offensive line's just bending over and taking it. So it's one of these things where it's hard to evaluate the threes and the fours, because a lot of them are just not good enough. They're not NFL players, and that's just a fact.
1: Yeah, and I have a follow-up or two with that conversation that we will get back to. An age-old preseason question is sitting on Sean Payton's desk. We'll talk about what that is coming up next.
2: Kyle Freeland has just hit the IL with a pinch nerve. And at 4-10 with a 6.37 ERA, you have to wonder, have we seen the last of the Denver native in a Rockies uniform? Oh! 10 seasons, 254 starts, and a whole lot of loyalty. But is there a point where both sides are better off? Moving on. 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

0: here on a Tuesday, August 25th, as we are just a couple days away from the final preseason game of the year for the Denver Broncos. And don't look now, but just a few weeks out from game one against the Kansas City Chiefs. What up, Phil?
1: Woo! What's going on, ZB? It is Tuesday. We're going to get after it. And how you feeling about that steak bet with Mahomes? You still feel confident? I'm asking, like, genuinely, I'm just asking.
0: Yeah, I still feel very confident. And if I were to redo it and had to pick a side, I would pick this side again. I think, Patrick Mahomes is playing on September
1: 14th. 10 toes down, right? We said 10 toes down.
0: But he has not played yet in preseason, right?
1: No, he hasn't. Which makes sense. He was already ahead of schedule. I think by his first game, he'll be 9 months out of that surgery, his knee surgery, reconstruction of that ACL, and I think something else as well, maybe some of the meniscus. And so, that's going to be – I'd be holding my breath if I'm the Kansas City Chiefs fans and that organization, putting that man out there. $500 million, your franchise quarterback, going against this Denver defense. That's going to be ready to go.
0: Are you having doubts about your position? I'm asking genuinely.
1: No, Z. I feel good about my position.
0: So, okay.
1: Like, if they do it, that's a dumb move. That is not a good business decision, and maybe they do it. It seems like Patrick Mahomes wants to do that. But at some point, you have to protect the player from themselves. Isn't that what the agent just said about his player, Peyton Watson? You know, and it's about the future. It's about the long haul. So we'll see, man. No matter what, we're going to be enjoying steak together, looking each other in the eyes as we take that medium. You're a medium rare, right? Medium rare type of guy.
0: I am a medium guy.
1: Okay, medium. I'm medium well.
0: I used to be you, and then I grew up. I ate a steak, maybe the best steak I ever had, before the I came right from here. This was a couple weeks ago. Who did I just see in concert down there?
1: Zach Bryant.
0: Zach Bryant. Excuse me. I'm having a brain fart here. Zach Bryant.
1: Times have changed for you. You used to just have cereal, you know, ramen noodles, and now you just have a steak when you want it?
0: I did. I had a steak. I once in a while, treat myself, along with my wife. We went out to Ocean Prime and had a, what's it called? A filet.
1: Yes.
0: A filet mignon. Oh, my gosh, dude. But I used to order it medium well when I was a bit younger. And if you're in a steakhouse, you have to get it medium. You have to.
1: It's the blood.
0: You have to. You'll get there eventually, I promise.
1: Well, I went from well done to medium well, so I'm
0: did
1: moving.
0: You really used to do the well done?
1: Yeah.
0: Is that right? Bless your heart.
1: I don't want to eat something that's going to be mooing inside me.
0: Yeah.
1: Right? You know, I just want to be safe. I'm a safe man.
0: You will get there, I promise, as we refine your palate. Hey, an age-old preseason question. I have a follow-up. I have a follow-up to the KC stuff that I want to talk about in hour number two. But an age-old preseason question is sitting on Sean Payton's desk. I didn't want to talk about it yesterday because we're reacting to a game, and I know we have all week to get to this stuff. But we're hearing calls from some to Sean Payton to rest the starters in the final preseason game. Where do you stand on it?
1: No. Sean has given this team way too many sugar days as it is. It's time to buckle down. You only have 3 preseason games. Now, if there was 4, I can understand not letting your players play in that 4th game. All right, you shouldn't let those players play in the 4th game because you turn around and you have to start the season. But because the season will still be a ways away, was it about 2.5 weeks?
0: So between Minnesota, which is Friday, August 28th, and Monday Night Football, which is September 14th, I mean, yeah, you're talking about, 17 days.
1: Okay, so like that's way too many days in between a regular season game. You want to make sure that your team is ready to go. After seeing what the defense looked like, they need to go back out there, okay, refine some things, adjust a couple things, you know, communicate when they're playing zone coverage and get that down. For the offense, I want to see a little bit more of Bo Nix going under center and shotgun, making a couple passes to Courtland Sutton. Pat Bryant didn't get a pass, so let's get him involved. Evan Ingram didn't get a pass. Get him involved.
0: Didn't get a target.
1: And then, of course, for someone like Jalen Waddle, you're still building that chemistry. I want to see J.K. Dobbins' butt out there. All right, it doesn't have to be for 25 plays, but get him out there. Let him do a drive, maybe a couple carries. Keep him in there to pass protect. Go out for a route. Just get him ready and acclimated to the speed of the game again. It doesn't matter if you play for a very long time. You got to go out there and adjust your eyes, adjust your body, callus that body up, you know, and then you go from there, ZB. So, no, I want to see the starters out there for this last preseason game for maybe a quarter. Let's go for a quarter, quarter and a half at most, and then you sit them down, you rest them, and let everybody else do their job and try to make this 53-man roster.
0: Yeah, I wasn't sure where you were going to be at on this one, but we see it the same way.
1: I'm old school.
0: I think you need to play. I don't think you get better at football by not playing football. And I think you touched on it at the nucleus of why I think it's important is that lapse, right? Football is a game, a timing and rhythm, especially offensively.
1: Mm-hmm.
0: What, right? Like I don't think that I need to see, all the defensive players. But even that being said, we just saw you, and there was mental mistakes and penalties and just falling short of the standard that you have created for yourself for me to judge you on. It was below that. So, yeah, I think that they could refine some things even on that side of the ball. But particularly on offense, these guys need to play more football. It looked good this past week. Let's put away the anointing oil. This has been an average offense for years here in Denver, and I think they need to continue to ramp up before it really matters. That game against Kansas City, and we'll talk more about it in hour number two, but, God, it's so important, I think. The more that you game theory the first six games out. I think they need to play.
1: Well, yeah, and when you really look at the game, the drive, I mean, Bo Nix hit a big chunk play to Waddle, had a nice solid little 5 or 10 yard run with Coleman and RJ, and then they were able to get a wheel route. And that was it. I want to see a drive where Bo Nix is hitting Courtland Sutton, hitting the tight end. You're running. Maybe you explode for a 15-yard gain. You're getting the offensive lineman downfield. All right, the play action. I just want to see it all. Davis Webb is still young, right? He's still new to this play calling, right? The play calling duties are now his. And so it's like one more game before it actually matters the most. So you want to go out there and make sure that you're prepared, make sure that you're ready to go. And this is why I'm thinking a quarter and a half. Get some really good work in there, and then get them out of there and get your backups, that depth. It's going to be so important this year when you're going up against this gauntlet of a schedule, the first six games, 5 to 6 games. So, ZB, I want to see the action. I want to see the starters. I want to see some more Bo Nix. Let's Bo!
0: Yeah, I like it. Is there anyone that you do not need to see? Like, who would be at the top of the list of players you do not need to see, if there's any?
1: Yeah. Zach Allen.
0: Literally the first name that came to my head.
1: Like Zach Allen.
0: That is crazy. Literally the first name. I said Zach Allen. I do not need to see Zach Allen.
1: Who else? Who else would you go with?
0: I want to say PS2, but we just saw, and again, it doesn't matter, but we just saw a couple balls get caught on him and fall short on a tackle in a short yarded situation.
1: I can live with the slant routes. You're going to get caught on with slant routes, but you're keeping the guy in front of you. Like, it's going to happen if they're throwing you the ball. It's the deep balls to me. If you're letting somebody have a comeback route, it's a 15-yard in, or it's a bomb or a fade, and you're getting caught on, like, then that's a big-time issue. I'm not expecting to see Riley Moss out there because of the injury.
0: For sure.
1: He doesn't need to be out
0: there.
1: For sure. I'm okay with PS2 not playing. We need to see who Chris Abrams-Drain can be with the starters, who Jahdae Barron can be with the starters, really get a good evaluation on them, ZB. So I'm good with sitting PS2 as well.
0: Yeah, me too, I guess. Whatever. A couple slant routes in preseason game number two. All good. Don't need to see PS2. Don't need to see Zach Allen. Don't need to see Hufanga. Really, I mean...
1: Are you going
0: to
1: sit Pat Bryant too?
0: No. No.
1: You want to sit Pat?
0: No, it's been a
1: Patty
0: little...
1: Ice.
0: It's been a little too quiet around here when it comes to Pat Bryant. And no, particularly offensively, everyone I think should play. Everyone that's available to play, I think should play. Like you said, about a quarter, nothing over the top. But yeah, we'll see if we get that wish here in a couple days. Expecting to hear that answer around tomorrow from Sean Payton. Okay, the Broncos are being connected to a potential Hall of Fame player looking for a home. And he plays a position that may need the depth. We'll talk about it next.
2: Guess who's back? Bo Nix is back. Two surgeries, months of rehab, and Friday night he walked onto the field and made it look easy.
3: Let's go!
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2: But is it enough to quiet any concern heading into the season? Or do we need to see more? 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
0: What's
1: going on, everybody? It is Philip Lindsay, and football season is back in action. So let me put it to you like this. 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I'm a Denver kid, born and raised, so it matters to me that Williams Jewelers is a Denver family. 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You're not walking into some random store hoping for the best. 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And don't forget to let them know that Philip Lindsay sent you when you stepped through one of those doors.
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0: being connected to a potential Hall of Fame player on the back nine looking for a home, and he plays a position that may need the depth. Talking about Bobby Wagner.
1: Bobby!
0: They're being tied, or Bobby Wagner is being tied to the Broncos by Bleacher Report, who put them along with the Dallas Cowboys as the best landing spot for the really legendary Seattle Seahawk. I mean, this guy, when he was at the peak of his powers, it looked like he was created in a football lab.
1: Smart, Z.
0: I mean,
1: vicious, right? The Legion of Boom in general. That was a scary, scary defense. And he was the captain of that ship, right? He was the one, and I always talk about it, the green dot. And for people who don't know what the green dot is, it's the quarterback of the defense. And it's the coaches that are going to put in a message. And it's Bobby Wagner, the middle linebacker's job, to relay that message to his unit, make sure everybody is lined up correctly, and then go make that damn play. And that's exactly what Bobby Wagner would do every single game. And he was so consistent, ZB. So consistent.
0: And just his, I remember his arms, how long his arms hung down. I mean, just like his wingspan, the length, the IQ, all of it. And I said potential Hall of Famer. Excuse me and forgive me.
1: He's a Hall of Famer.
0: He's a slam dunk Hall of Famer. I just didn't have his credentials in front of me. But you're talking about someone who was an all-pro. Wow.
1: How many times?
0: This has got to be among the most all-time. Between first-team All-Pro and second-team All-Pro. Second-team All-Pro, you're still a star.
1: Oh, you're still a dog.
0: Like, think about this. DT, as legendary as he was never first-team All-Pro.
1: See, that's so crazy until you start to describe who was in his class.
0: Yes.
1: You know, who's around him, the other receivers. It's like, okay, it makes sense.
0: Because he's living in the same time period as Megatron and Julio Jones, yep, and Antonio Brown. And so, yeah. But, dude, think about this. Six-time first-team All-Pro, five-time second-team All-Pro.
1: Come on.
0: That is 11-time All-Pro.
1: He probably has a million Pro Bowls.
0: That
1: he probably
0: is,
1: went to a Pro Bowl every single year.
0: Dude, he went a Pro Bowl 2014, 15, 16, 17, 18, 19, 20, 21. Yeah. It took a year off in 22, was back in 23 and 24.
1: Am I guessing in 22 he was hurt? And he was, you know,
0: he might have been
1: older, you know, so yeah, that's insane.
0: He was on the NFL's 2010s all-decade team. He led the NFL in combined tackles three different times. I mean, this guy is just, he's a legend. 2,000 tackles, 2,000 collisions in the NFL.
1: We could have had like 2001 if you would have tackled me on a play, ZB.
0: There you go. There you go.
1: First game of my rookie year.
0: That's right.
1: I'm looking at it like, damn, I'm getting ready to meet Bobby Wagner. Earl Thomas decided he was going to play. Didn't practice the whole year because you remember what was going on.
0: Yes.
1: You know, he had all that commotion going on. And then he decided, nobody knew, but he was just going to fly on the plane. Showed up to the team plane and played. They let him, that man, play. He had an interception against us 2018. But Bobby Wagner had a chance to tackle me. And it was at the beginning of the game when I first got in. And I made him miss, right? With the little, right there, did a little shimmy.
0: Zoom.
1: Zoom. Went for like 15 yards. I'm talking stuff. He's giggling. He's laughing. He said, okay, young buck, like, that was good, but believe me, that's not going to happen again. And sure enough, it didn't happen to him again. Let's just say that. My man was tackling.
0: Wow. Well, I love it. Do you remember where Bobby Wagner played his college football?
1: No. I know. I'm not even gonna lie to you.
0: Anyone behind the glass remember where Bobby Wagner played his college football?
1: It had to be like a smaller college.
0: I need the Dante. I need the trivia music on the iPad just for these random trivia sessions within our show.
1: And you should have like the button where it goes, like, wrong.
0: I love using that on your ass.
2: I'm gonna take a wild stab in the dark, and I don't know where this even came from, but I'm gonna go Lehigh.
0: Okay,
1: Lehigh. Whoa.
3: I got Florida, the Gators.
0: Nope. Utah State.
1: Okay.
0: Utah State. What former NBA All-Star played his college basketball at Lehigh?
3: CJ McCollum.
0: Bang. DG. I love it. I love it. We're just warming up for Friday. We're just warming up. What do you make of the connection, Bobby Wagner, Denver Broncos?
1: Look, I'm going to say it. I love it. I'm okay with it. I'm not looking for Bobby Wagner to come in and start. That's not why he is here. He's a depth player. I can't believe I'm saying Bobby Wagner and a depth player, but he's older now, right? He's older. He's almost done with his career.
0: Yep.
1: But
0: he is and just to prove your point, he is 36 years old.
1: Okay, yeah. So he's up there, still young in regular.
0: Oh, in real life. Very young.
1: But he's older as a football player. And Z, you and I have came on these airwaves and talked about how the linebacker room is a little thin. And that if something happens to Alex Singleton or Justin Sternad, they may be in trouble at the beginning because they don't have the type of depth that you need going for a Super Bowl. Well, Bobby Wagner can help you with that. All right, the experience there, the Super Bowls that man has been a part of and won, and knowing that like you can plug and play, and he's been in a lot of systems. Last year, okay, people are saying, well, he's old. He had 79 tackles with the Commander, 79 tackles, 4.5 sacks, and 2 interceptions. One came to Denver, if you remember. It was Bo Nix throwing that interception to Bobby Wagner. Now, I don't know if it was tipped, but Bobby Wagner picked the ball off last year.
0: Wow.
1: Yeah.
0: Phil, once in a while, man, your memory.
1: The elephant brain, baby.
0: Your memory is sometimes just like really like surprising.
1: Hey, there we go. So Z, like, why not? Why not add him to the mix? You're in the Super Bowl window. He can help you out. Justin Sternad or Alex Singleton may get banged up because they have in the past.
0: And he may be waiting for that.
1: And he could be.
0: He may be just on the sidelines waiting because does he want to be coming off the bench? Does he want to be a depth piece or does he still want to be a starter? You know,
1: we all want to be started as you get older. I mean, we asked the same question to DeMar DeRozan.
0: Literally, just thinking about it.
1: Like, of course he wants to start.
0: He's only started. He's never come off the bench outside of his rookie year.
1: But do you think he is going to start?
0: No, he's not starting.
1: So for Bobby Wagner, it's the exact same thing. You're going to a team that has a chance to win a Super Bowl, no matter if it's with the Rams or with the Denver Broncos, a team that has a chance, and you know that those teams are usually established. They just need some depth pieces. They need a guy that's an insurance policy that can come in, plug and play, and there's not a major drop-off. I'm okay with it. Actually, I would love it if Bobby Wagner becomes a Denver Bronco this year to help us win a Super Bowl, ZB. What about you?
0: You know, oftentimes with segments like these, you'll hear me say something along the lines of, man, kind of feels like, you know, fantasy football. In this case, if he would be willing to be a depth piece, all right, and again, I don't know where his head is at, like, and what he values more. Do you value another year as a starter because that's how you still view yourself, right? I can promise you DeMar DeRozan still views himself as a starter.
1: Mm-hmm.
0: But what's more valuable to you, being a starter on the Phoenix Suns or being the sixth man on the Denver Nuggets? You know, what does he, like, What does he value more? Do you want to be a middle linebacker for the Cardinals, or do you want to be a depth piece for the Denver Broncos?
1: Give me the Denver Broncos.
0: Right? So, like, but I don't know where his head is at. I just don't know. But if he were willing to play ball and be like, yeah, I'm okay because I want to compete for a Super Bowl, and I want to be a part of that defense. I want to play a small role in what Vance Joseph has going on, I think this makes a ton of sense. In a way that, again, with segments like these, with a big-name player attaching it, hey, could the Broncos get involved with fill-in-the-blank receiver? And I'm like, this one makes sense. This one actually makes sense. So we'll see. We shall see. But, yeah, Bleacher Report connecting the two. Quote, landing with a Super Bowl contender would make the most sense at this stage of Wagner's career. The Broncos are expected to be that, and they could certainly use an off-ball linebacker. Justin Sternad is a solid starter, but Alex Singleton has been a liability against the pass, and Denver lacks depth behind those two at ILB. All right, we'll see if, you know, it's a fun talking point now. This could come across our wire here, you know, any moment, the way that Taylor Rapp just did earlier this week. So, okay. Hey, Drew Spivak fancies himself an expert at Division I mascots or the nicknames. Who is it for Lehigh?
1: My man's good.
2: The Mountain Hawks.
0: You're on it. Dang. Dante, what league does Lehigh play in?
3: Patriot League.
0: Bang.
3: Really?
0: Again.
3: That was a guess. That was a guess.
0: Yes, yes, you're on it.
1: You're the best guesser.
3: I am a great guesser, so there you go.
1: Here we go. Patriot League,
0: all over it, man. All right, a really interesting press conference from Deion Sanders yesterday for multiple reasons, and we'll get to it next.
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0: All right, interesting press conference from Deion Sanders yesterday. Not in the way that you would maybe typically imagine from Deion.
1: He's a changed man.
0: Well, he's had to change. His lackluster program under his tenure has really made him bend a little bit. We are not seeing that same confidence. I mean, I watched the whole press conference this morning, and I would be so interested to match it up with like year number one and the stuff that he was saying. Like, you remember he went on 60 Minutes and she said, "Who's the best coach in the country?" He said, "You're looking at him." Right? Like, that's how confident Deion Sanders was.
2: I mean, when you have somebody like Travis Hunter sitting right there in front of you, like LeJonte Wester, who's actually doing well with the Baltimore Ravens. He's actually doing good. And then, of course, your son that you're comfortable with.
0: Did Wester get a shout out from Deion yesterday?
2: I don't think he did.
0: I don't think he did either. But he was shout. So yesterday was interesting on multiple levels. One, if you go and watch it, okay, there would be one word I would describe for Deion Sanders' press conference yesterday.
2: Mm.
0: Defensive.
2: Okay.
0: Very defensive. You know, and he is just on edge. All right. And
2: can you understand why, though?
0: Sure. Sure.
2: What's all, you know, going down with the getting served the papers or they're trying to serve him. And then the logo, right?
0: Yeah.
2: The
0: Coach Prime. There's label. A separate federal case. And it's you have your team is starting like ASAP. It's August 25th. Your first game is the 3rd of September. So
2: you got to win this year.
0: You have to win. And there's just a lot of layers to the whole situation. New athletic director, that relationship is vital. But one of the things that made it interesting is Deion trying to, from the podium, connect with former CU Buffs. He has never done that. He has not given much attention to the alumni at all.
2: He's changing.
0: And well, I think he has to. And I think if I were to guess, he's been instructed.
2: Who's going to instruct Deion?
0: Fernando Lovo. Fernando Lovo, his boss.
2: Fernando?
0: Yes. Yes.
2: Fernando.
0: If I were to guess, Fernando put it in his ear like, hey, we need to do a better job of connecting with the alumni. Like these are the people who are going to be in our corner when the chips are down. We don't want to alienate them. And I think that he's gathered a bunch of information on that topic. And I think that you're seeing a purposeful shift. That man got up there before getting into CU stuff, is just shouting out Buffs that are doing their thing in the NFL. Now, to one of them, he's like, man, I've never heard of this guy, but that was before my time. But let's give him some. And I was like, you don't need to say you've never heard of him. Like, you're trying to connect. Like,
2: you're still trying to push a man's head down.
0: Right. It's like, you don't need to say that. It's like him.
2: He's a damn good Buff. Isaiah Oliver. Come on.
0: Is that who it was? Yes. That's who he said.
2: Lengthy, long, DB. I mean, the man's good. He's still playing. Right. He's playing with the Jets. I want to say he's playing with the Jets. So.
0: It was just like one of these things. Like, why would you say that? Why would you say you've never heard of this guy? You're like, anyway, why would you say you don't know all your team's names 2 years ago? It's like, why would you say that anyway? So
2: you think it's Fernando
0: Lovo that's
2: putting in his ear that, hey, look, man, we got to change things around here.
0: Does it sound like I'm making sense to you?
2: It sounds like you're sitting there having dinner with Fernando Lovo. That's what it sounds like. But then again, I'm not surprised. You're Detective ZB. You know everything, man.
0: I don't know about that, but I know when you alienate your alumni base, when your alumni base is literally fractured, and the topic that they're fractured over is you, and you haven't put an ounce of effort into connect with anyone. In fact, it's been the opposite.
2: Well, that's exactly what's happening. Like I'm not here to report. I'm speculating. Wink, wink. I'm speculating. But it looks like Fernando Lovo had a sit down with Deion after kind of going through all the information, like you said, gathering all the information, talking with people that are out of the building, in the building. Okay, Lovo is all about culture. He is all about trying to rebuild this back up. That's what he did at New Mexico. He wants to bring it here. He's doing a great job right now going out there and fundraising money. $37.5 million Fernando Lovo has brought in so far. Okay, he's still looking for more. There may be something big around the corner, too, that Fernando Lovo is going to bring on board with the Buffs. Right? He's doing his part, ZB. I'm telling you that.
0: That news, will we find out about it before the season starts?
2: I think that we might find out right before the season starts or during the game, something like that, or maybe just after the game, you know, depending on how business goes. But something big is coming.
0: Okay.
2: And Fernando Lovo, he's the man in charge with it. Right, he is doing what he has to do. He's trying to connect with the alumni again. He's trying to connect with the fans, bring everybody back. He's had those conversations with Coach Prime. I'm speculating, but I'm just putting that out there. He's having those conversations with Coach Prime to make sure that he can try to make things right again so that we can all be on the same page, have a decent year. I'm not going to sit here and say have a great year, but we got to win 6-7 games this year at least. Okay, that's what I'm going for. They're looking at 8. I'm glad. Go ahead and get 8, but at least bring me a bowl game where I can take my family and we go for a vacation. And I'm not talking about the Alamo Bowl. Maybe the Snoop Dogg Bowl so we can have a little fun, ZB.
3: Sure.
2: But just do something like that, and then you go from there. For the Colorado Buffaloes, I think Fernando Lovo has done a great job so far of fundraising money and try to bring back the alumni, bring back this culture so that we could have fun, have a good year, and have the alumni feel welcome back to their alma mater, their home.
0: Yeah, that shouldn't be a sentence, but it is.
2: Yeah.
0: And so that was one portion of why yesterday's presser was interesting. Here's another. Hey, is the subpoena, like not every coach is being asked about subpoenas before the season starting, but here we are. Could it be a possible distraction? This is Deion Sanders.
4: Distraction, are we talking about? Let's cut through, Jay.
5: The subpoena.
4: Is that a distraction? Do you think that's my first subpoena? Like, when you have it, when you him, when you that, you get sued. You have off-the-field foolishness that if someone really sat down and explained it to you, you'd say, you got to be kidding. But it is what it is. I don't know anyone that's a game changer, a way maker, that is not dealing with some type of lawsuit.
0: I don't know, what, Phil.
2: What's wrong?
0: He is really trying to normalize these federal cases.
2: Like, when you're like me, and you're a bad mother, shut your mouth. Do what you want.
0: What was he going to say there when he stopped short?
2: Oh, you know what he meant.
0: When you him, when you that dude, when you that.
2: I'm going to go ahead and let you guys finish that sentence. Hey, I got to make sure the right one's in here.
0: Oh, my gosh. So, I don't think a lot of coaches around the country are fielding questions about, you know, multiple cases that they're involved with.
2: I mean, I don't know, man. There's some coaches out there, ZB. I mean, the Michigan coach was on some wild stuff before he got
0: hired.
2: Oh,
0: yeah.
2: You know, and I don't know, man. These coaches do a lot of wild stuff, but I'm with you. There's not a lot of them out there with, you know, subpoenas.
0: No, that sounds like something that would be on like a menu, like a Mexican menu.
2: Come on, I'm speaking Philanese.
0: We'll hear Deion talk about Shiloh's case. All right, and here's what you need to know: a lie was told. All right, and we'll talk about that lie that was told. Also, the Broncos made a list that historically you do not want to be on. That's next.
6: 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And does it line up with what's best for Kale? Avalanche fans want him locked in long term, but McCarr might have reasons to go shorter. 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
10: 1 hour in the books. Quicker than the New York Minute. Here we go. Hanging out with you on a Tuesday. That first hour absolutely zoomed by. We still have so much to get to. The Broncos ended up on a list that historically you do not want to be on. We'll talk about what that is here during this segment. I want to finish the Deion Sanders conversation, because yesterday was interesting. Played the one response for you that he's basically saying, like, if you don't get subpoenaed, you're basically like you're not doing much of anything
11: you're
10: in
11: not
10: this
11: cool.
10: life.
11: You're not cool enough.
10: Like, we have to hear that response one more time. This is so unique. We're gonna look back at
11: like,
10: this time.
11: Hey, like, he's like in school, like a kid. Like, hey, if you're not getting suspended, you're a loser. Like, what?
10: Here's Deion Sanders. Could a subpoena be a distraction?
12: Distraction? How we talking about? Let's cut through, Chase.
13: The subpoena. Just,
12: is that a distraction? Do you think that's my first? Subpoena, like when you have it, when you him, when you that, you get sued. You have off the field foolishness that if someone really sat down and explained it to you, you'd say, you got to be kidding. But it is what it is. I don't know anyone that's a game changer, a way maker, that is not dealing with some type of lawsuit.
10: Okay.
11: You that.
10: Dude, it's classic.
11: Damn.
10: I'm telling you, like, dude, 10 years from now, we're going to look back. Like, remember when Deion Sanders was up at the podium the week of his first game, normalizing subpoenas and federal lawsuits, and said, if you basically, like, what was his name? Robert Saleh. Remember he said, if you don't have haters, you ain't popping?
11: Yeah.
10: It's like, if you don't have subpoenas, like, you ain't popping.
11: No, you're not cool enough.
10: Well, here was Deion Sanders on Shiloh's case that he was served papers at, and I'm guessing eventually reached him. He ducked out of CU practice. And again, this is one of these things. 10 years from now, we're going to look like, do you remember when the Boulder Sheriff was looking for Deion Sanders and they couldn't find him, even though it's at CU football practice?
11: And you know, it's not hard. Deion's not hard to find.
10: Right.
11: It's because it was hard to find him that day.
10: It was. We're living in it, and it feels like a simulation. It's reality. But we will look back at this with hopefully the same humor that we have right now. Here is Deion Sanders talking about the Shiloh case.
12: Shiloh and Shadour ain't done nothing wrong.
13: Or Shadour.
12: You know Shiloh won this case previously, right? Anybody know that? Raise your hand if you know that, if you knew that. That Shiloh got awarded money for this? Okay, just read. Check it out. I can't wait till it's over and he gets to tell his story. He already won this case, you know?
10: The only thing is, he didn't.
11: So So he's lying?
10: Yes.
11: The lie detector determined that was a lie?
10: That was a lie. I don't know what he's talking about. Like, and I don't know why you would just go with that. Like, and like up at the podium and say that Shiloh won this case? Like, seriously, what are you saying? What are you talking about? It was just written by the USA Today just a couple hours ago. No, in fact, yeah, here within the last 2 hours. Mm. Yeah, no, and I don't need USA Today to tell me, but they did, and they wrote about it, and it's not true. This case did go to court, and Shiloh didn't show up for it. And that's how we got here. Like, that's literally how you got to the $11.9 million judgment and filing for Chapter 7 bankruptcy. So, again, this is one of these things where it's like, and I'm telling you, man, if I'm Fernando Lovo and that's my coach and I just inherited this situation, I'm just shaking my head. Who are the media members that raised their hand?
11: Yeah, I don't know.
10: That said that they had an understanding that Shiloh won this case. What is happening?
11: When all Coach Prime had to say is, hey, look, we're not going to talk about that right now. Like, just let's talk about football questions.
10: Right.
11: Football is around the corner. I'm excited for this year. Like, you could have just killed it all, right? Put out all those fires and said, we're not talking about it. And when it happens, and we'll talk about it later on. That's it.
10: That's it.
11: Simple.
10: But here's the thing. With yesterday's presser, The number one word I used to describe it was defensive. When he was asked about football questions, like he was asked about Juju Lewis, like, dude, he didn't want to talk about that either. I mean, he was short, defensive. Whatever I say is going to get twisted anyway, so I'm not even going to, like, it's like, dude.
11: Kind of like what David Adelman did after a playoff game. You remember
10: sure.
11: that, ZB?
10: Yeah.
11: Where we're talking about, it was like some kind of percentage or he was upset with why we were asking about them not playing good defense. That's what it was, not playing good defense. And he said, by like the stats, we play yeah. really good defense.
10: Yeah, he's like, well, according to the playoff numbers, we're sixth in defense. And it's like, well, like we have eyes though, and you're getting curb stomped. And so, yeah, when someone is up there and they're just not telling the truth and they're doing it in a defensive manner, yeah, I don't know, man. I don't even know what to say about it. I think it's a major distraction, and I don't know, like, to each individual kid, I'm sure it's not. These guys are living their college life.
11: Sure, yeah.
10: But I think in general, the USA Today is writing about your program, about a lawsuit the week of the game starting. Like, you're super defensive at every turn. Now, he did praise his offensive line. He was asked about his offensive line.
11: As you should.
10: And this is what Deion said about the run game.
12: Those guys in the front are the narrative that changes the run game. The guys that in front of them, not those guys back there. We've always had those guys back there that can run. But those guys up there got to do their jobs. And they're big, strong, and physical enough to do their jobs. It's a couple of those guys, or maybe a few of those guys, probably going to come out of there All-Americans or Big 12 first-team players to me with what I see at practice every day. It's a couple in that room that got that kind of ability. I can't wait till you all see it.
10: All right, so we'll see, yeah. and actions over words. And, Deion saying, we've always had the runners back there. It's been about the guys up front. I don't know, man. I don't know. CU, Colorado football, and this has got to sting your heart. Colorado football.
11: Or does it?
10: Has not had a 400-yard rusher in a presidential term. How long's the presidential term, Phil?
11: What was it? Was it 4 years? I was going to say
10: 4 years. I'll hold the fingers up for you.
11: Oh my God. Fourth quarter, right? Don't put me on the spot. This is what.
10: Oh my God.
11: In school?
10: Oh my God.
11: Mrs. Willoughby?
10: Oh my gosh. A presidential term is 4 years.
11: That's okay? A long time.
10: Colorado football has not had a 400-yard rusher in 4 years. That is psychotic. That is diabolical. Your secondary running back should go for 400 yards. We've had running backs go for over 400 yards in a single game before.
11: Mm. Put ZB in there. He'll go for 400 yards.
10: I mean, goodness gracious. That is insane. So
11: you got to run the ball, Z. You must run the ball. That's in the NFL, college, high school. You got to be able to establish the run. You control the game. You control the clock. Brendan Marion, this is why I love the addition of Brendan Marion, the offensive coordinator up there. his go-go offense and all those people. And what I've been learning about the go-go offense is it's not necessarily like, you know, NASCAR fast. There's just different creative ways that he's getting everybody involved in different formations that's going to be out there that's going to confuse a defense. And it's predicated towards the run. You are going to try to run the hell out of that football, play action, take shots downfield. No matter what, I just want to see the Colorado Buffaloes and the Denver Broncos. I want to see both of them run the ball, consecutive runs, move the chains, go for a 400-yard rusher. Maybe a 1,000-yard rusher's coming this year. We'll see. Things like that have to happen if the Buffs are going to win 6 or 7 games this year.
10: All right. One thing I learned about Brendan Marion this week, who I think is a good coach, and mm-hmm. I think he's going places, but I learned this week listening to I'm starting to really crank up the college football content in my life, and I've just, over the last 10 years, I've always been a college football fan. Yeah. Right? I've been betting on it since I was about 19 years old. But in the last 10 years, I've become like a legitimate fan of the sport, and then in the last 5 years, I would say I've become like obsessed with it.
11: It's like you and Drew, you guys just go back. I love college football, but you guys are just like head first.
10: Dude, it's approaching number one for me.

0: I'm waiting. I am
1: that's
0: waiting.
1: Melvin, that's Melvin Gordon for you.
0: Yes.
1: Melvin doesn't do that.
0: Yes.
1: Melvin's going to do what he wants. Damn, okay.
0: So we'll wait on that. You got to be able to run the ball. You can talk to me about, because like actions over words, that phrase has never been more applicable to where I'm personally at with Colorado football, with Deion Sanders, with running the ball, mm-hmm. right? Like, so you tell me you've always had the rushers back there and it's been about the guys up front. Well, you had like a lottery pick, or a first round draft pick in Jordan Seaton, and you guys couldn't run the ball. Not one person has run it for 400 yards in 4 years. So I gotta see it. I'm not just gonna believe it.
1: Oh yeah.
0: So we'll see where this all goes. We will see. We will see. Deion, his buyout was put out there today by Yahoo. He was listed under the warm seat. Not a hot seat, but a warm seat. The buyout listed at $26 to $28 million. He can make that entire conversation go away by going out there and winning 7-8 games.
1: 7-8 games. 7-8 games. Give me 6. I'll be happy this year. But definitely 7-8 games. It's obtainable. It's right there in front of us. We don't know the college football landscape in the Big 12 just yet. We're assuming that Texas Tech is going to try to run the table, but you know they got to stay healthy and. The Buffs have a good enough chance, just like anybody else, to go out there and make some noise and win 6 to 7 games. Eh?
0: All right, we'll see. We are just days away from them opening up September 3rd in Atlanta against Georgia Tech. Okay, sequencing back to the Denver Broncos, they made a list that historically you do not want to be on. I've been reading this list, and there's two of them. One came out yesterday, the other came out today, and it's Bill Barnwell of ESPN. Who I will reference his work oftentimes throughout the year. Not a hot take guy, purely informational, super like in-depth analysis. Sometimes it can kind of like put you to sleep, but he has got his fingers on the pulse of all 32 NFL teams. He's one of these guys. Tim Bontemps reminded me of this on the NBA side, who just got hired away from ESPN to the Atlanta Hawks, where you listen to their content or you ingest it in whatever way they put it out there. And it's like, okay, yeah, this person has dedicated their life towards this. Like, this is their life's work, you know, in Bill Barnwell's case, covering the NFL. And I find myself gravitating to people like that. And yesterday, Barnwell came out with the 5 teams that will be most improved. And today, he comes out with the list of 5 teams that are going to regress. This is why this list is important. Last year, this column correctly predicted 4 of the 5 teams. The one team that did not decline in the way that Barnwell predicted was the Colts, who went 8-9 in 2024 and then 8-9 in 2025. They just finished with the same record. But he pegged the Vikings to regress. You remember 2 years ago, the Vikings were 14-3.
1: Sam Darnold.
0: That's right.
1: You remember that.
0: Yep. Year over year, from 14-3 to 9-8, they were on Barnwell's list to decline. Following a 12-5 mark, he pegged the Commanders to be on this list of teams that are destined to decline. The Commanders went from 12-5 to 5-12.
1: Yeah, and then their quarterback got hurt early, but yep. Man, they were a dumpster fire.
0: Yep, and even when he was healthy, he didn't look the same.
1: Yeah.
0: So we'll keep our eye on the Commanders this year. The Lions made this list a year ago after going 15-2 in 2024. Man, they fell to 9-8.
1: They shocked me the most, Z. I mean, they brought everybody back. I like Dan Campbell as a head coach. They're tough as nails, and they looked sloppy at times when I would watch them, and it's like, man, this should be a team that was close to almost getting to a Super Bowl and close to it.
0: Yep.
1: And now they're taking that step back. It was just a head scratcher.
0: They brought back a ton of players. You know who they didn't bring back? Their coordinators.
1: Mm. Okay.
0: A change in play calling.
1: Even defensively, because Glenn.
0: That's right. Aaron Glenn.
1: He went to the Jets.
0: You're on
1: it. Jets right now. Okay.
0: Yep. So there's context.
1: Ben Johnson.
0: Exactly.
1: There we go. Ben Johnson with the Bears. I love me some Ben Johnson.
0: And by the way, the Bears were on Barnwell's list last year of teams to improve. All right. And I'll give you the overall record why this list is actually important, because he's been doing it since 2017. So nearly a decade. Or I guess this is the 10th season, I suppose. Who else was on this list, on the destined to decline list of 5 teams? The Chiefs, who went 15-2 in 2024, and fell to 6

0: 11 in 2025. And I know you remember this. In 2024, Kansas City went 10-0 in one-score games. They had 10 one-score games again. You know what their record was? From 10-0 to 1-9. Crazy.
1: Woo-wee.
0: And again, Mahomes got hurt like Daniels, but he got hurt much later. They were already in shambles before he ever ripped up that knee.
1: Yep.
0: So this list a year ago, he pegged, it went 4-1 on this list. But this is why I think it's even more interesting. And where is that number? Do I have it here? Did I not copy and paste it in here? I'll get it in 1 second, all right? Because he gives the overall record of this list since doing the article since 2017. And
1: so these were the teams last season that he picked
0: down, that are going to be regressing.
1: And they did.
0: Yes. So I have the number. Thank you for showing me grace here because I should have had that in the rundown.
1: I'll get my bet out next time.
0: Dude, these columns since 2017, the improve list and the decline list, you know what the record is? This is nuts. This is why I respect this guy's work. 69-17.
1: Damn.
0: That's where he's pegged for a decade straight. Teams to improve and teams to decline. The column is 69-17. That is a hit percentage of over 80%.
1: We need to gamble with him. We need to go gamble with him.
0: Yes, yes. The average decline amounts, all right, prorated for 17 games back when it was 16, the average decline amount on teams that are on the decline list are 3.4 wins. So that would put the Broncos, if they fall into the historical category of Bill Barnwell's a destined to decline list, you're talking about going from 14 wins to around 11 wins, 10-11 wins, somewhere in there.
1: You know what, ZB? But you know, I'm okay with it. I am okay with it as long as it looks different. Sometimes you may not win these games. When you're going up against, in the first six games, the Chiefs, Jacksonville, the Rams, San Francisco, the Chargers, Seattle, okay? Those first six, you're hoping to get out with a 3-3 record will be just fine, right? You're in the thick of things if you're 3-3. Maybe you're 4-2, but 3-3, try to go 3-3. But if it looks like the Denver Broncos offense is better than it was last year in the start of games, if the Denver Broncos have a run game and it's not just J.K. Dobbins that they're relying on, maybe it's Jonah Coleman as well with a little bit of mixture of R.J. Harvey out the backfield, and that looks better and they're more competent if J.K.'s not there and they can still keep things going, that's better. If the defense is still top five, all right, I'm okay with that. You are going to win some of these games and you're going to lose some of them. So if you end up with the record 10-7 or 11-6, but you look better offensively and the defense is still there, you're going to go to the playoffs. You're in the thick of things. You're in that dance. And if you're in the dance, ZB, you have a chance.
0: That's right.
1: That's all you. All I care about, all you probably care about, is just getting back to the dance healthy. And that's the number one thing. As long as they're still healthy, we're going to be just fine.
0: Yeah, and it reminds me of conversations that we were having a year ago heading into the 2025 season, saying that, hey, the Broncos could be the same 10-7 team that they were a year ago in Bo Nix's first year, but a more believable 10-7. Because you remember those teams that they beat in the 24 season, the resume was leaky.
1: It was.
0: At best. And then you stepped up into the postseason and got beat 31-7, I think it was. So
1: the Bills.
0: Yep, I remember saying, hey, you can be 10-7 again, but be significantly improved. And it's the same sort of logic year over year from 25 to 26. You see this schedule. This is not for the faint of heart. And I think there's a scenario where the Broncos are 11-6 instead of 14-3 and are just as good and just as viable to go and win a Super Bowl. The one thing that you may not have, and NFL history says you likely will not have, is home field advantage throughout the playoffs. That's the one thing that is still stuck in my craw from a year ago with Bo getting hurt.
1: Yeah.
0: The opportunity to host the AFC Championship game is so rare and so significant and such an advantage historically. You're just not promised that ever again, and certainly not with a schedule like this.
1: No, and this is why you must have a great defense, because if you don't get the home field advantage and you are on the road, defenses come up big. You got to have someone that's going to be able to stop, give the offense more opportunities. And this is where you also have to have a kicking game. All right, Lutz is going to have to come up big on the road if that happens. But hey, Z, the Broncos won 14 games last year. They can win 12, 13. Like, they're allowed to do that.
0: Oh, yeah.
1: You know, you find a way to beat somebody like the Rams when everybody's going to have them as the favorites. You beat the Rams. You beat Jacksonville at home. And let's just say you beat Seattle. Now we're looking at it like, man, you just beat two of the teams that people are still saying they have the best chance to win a Super Bowl. You beat those two teams. And now it's like, hey, the sky is the limit,
0: totally.
1: Right? And now you can go out there and beat anybody, and we're all going to believe it, no matter if you're at home or you're on the road, because you're more believable, because you're beating teams that actually have substance, that actually have, you know, they're doing it, and they're going to be in the thick of things as well, just like you are.
0: Well, you know, looking at the schedule with new and renewed eyes as we walk up to the kickoff of game one, Monday, September 14th.
1: Got some new glasses?
0: It's just, it's new perspective, because when we had these conversations weeks ago or even months ago, we didn't see training camp. We didn't see any preseason games. What do you think? Because we've talked about the hardest game on the schedule, the biggest gimme on the schedule, hardest road, you know, easiest home, all that stuff.
1: Yeah.
0: What do you think the most important game on the schedule is?
1: The most important game is week one against the Kansas City Chiefs. Whether it's with Patrick Mahomes or not, it's a division game. It's the Chiefs. It's a way for you to kind of get ahead. It's a way for you to establish yourself, Davis Webb, to establish himself on the road, right? This is the thing. When you're going against the Chiefs in Arrowhead, that's a hostile environment, just like the Denver Broncos in Broncos country. That's how Chiefs Kingdom is as well. It's loud. It's rowdy. And let's just say that Patrick Mahomes does play. You have to worry about that, man. He is still one of the better quarterbacks, if not the best quarterback to play when he's healthy. So that's going to be a big-time important game to kind of start fast. We want to start fast this year. You got to beat the Chiefs. They're in your division. Who would you think, Z?
0: Phil and you know, our audience, for you guys, like, we don't discuss this stuff before we take the air, right? There's an old phrase that we use, don't do the show before the show. So I have no idea how you're going to answer that question that I just asked you. But there's a reason why in segment one or two, I said I want to talk about the Kansas City game in hour number two, because I agree. I literally think, and this is not for time sensitivity or any other reason, but just looking at it authentically, the opportunity to beat Kansas City, a divisional opponent, on the road in Mahomes' first game back, there's going to be rust. He'll be 10 months out from the injury.
1: That's crazy.
0: And if for some reason he doesn't play and I have to buy you a steak, right? Like, that makes it even more of, like, a must-win game. But if you're ever going to beat Kansas City in Arrowhead, especially this early in the season, where the Broncos have won in Arrowhead in the month of September two times in the history of the organization, like, you can go steal that one. You can go steal it. And I'm expecting the Broncos to. Like, we can fast forward to Monday, September 14th. I'm picking the Broncos to win that game.
1: Yeah.
0: It's obviously not the end of the world if you don't. But what an opportunity to put in your pocket, not just a divisional win, but a road divisional win against a hampered Mahomes. Opportunities like this do not come along every day in week one. So, man, I think that in terms of the importance of it, I would argue, and I guess just did, that that is the single most important game of the schedule. And let me just say this too.
1: Oh, yeah.
0: As the games go on, the season is going to take on a life of its own. So if the Broncos start, you know, 2-4, like, the emphasis to not go to 2-5, like, that will then in turn become the biggest game of the year. But with the information that I have right now, it's Kansas City week one.
1: If you're Sean Payton, we fire Sean, we put ZB in the building. Do you want Patrick Mahomes to play, or would you rather it be Justin Fields when your game planning?
0: Mahomes.
1: Isn't that crazy to say? Like, we want Mahomes out there.
0: Yeah, and I know there's different views on this, and every situation is its own. I remember Greg Popovich years ago saying, man, you want their best players to play because your guys, it brings the level of mortality, your own mortality up, that we know those guys can beat us.
1: Yeah.
0: We need to be at our best. And I'm to the point, personally, with the Denver Broncos, that the Broncos' best is now better than Kansas City's best. So I don't want any sort. Look, it's week one, so you're probably not going to go in there like looking ahead to week two anyway. It's going to be Monday Night Football. Like, these guys are going to be absolutely
1: locked
0: jacked
1: in
0: and juiced.
1: Yeah.
0: But that being said, yeah, I want it, Mahomes. I bring on Patrick Mahomes. Yes,
1: that's
0: let's see it.
1: 10 months out of a surgery, yeah. Like, ACL, like, bring him on. Let him run around. Let our dogs out. Nick Benito, Jonathan Cooper. Let them go get him if Cooper's there, if he's playing at that time. Yeah, defense top five. Go out there and beat the Chiefs.
0: All right. If you want to react to that conversation, you can hit us up on the RamosLaw.com text line, 303-713-1043, or our YouTube chat powered by Sean Ponda. A poll done by ESPN's NBA Insiders is definitely a sign of the times when it came to one question that apparently no longer involves the Denver Nuggets. That's next.
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2: 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The Fan.
0: Hey, what's up, guys? 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
0: All right, let's come off the top rope with it! All righty. So, I said going into the previous break that a poll done by ESPN's NBA Insiders is definitely a sign of the times when it comes to one question that apparently no longer involves the Denver Nuggets. Let's do first things first here. ESPN did their, like, mid-offseason NBA Insiders poll when it came to who would win the West. And how it worked, Phil, it's almost like MVP voting, where a first-place vote was worth 5 points, a second-place vote was worth 3, and a third-place vote was worth 1. Oklahoma City leads the field, all right? Despite being knocked off by San Antonio, the Thunder were number 1. The Spurs were number 2. Minnesota was number 3. And the Denver Nuggets were tied with the Houston Rockets for a very distant fourth. And to tell you how distant by that point system, the reason I share that is because OKC accumulated 88 points to finish number 1. San Antonio finished second with 74 points. And then the Timberwolves were 3rd with just 9. And the Denver Nuggets had 8. And I would deduce by that point system, they didn't get one first or really second place vote. I would bet probably 8 different third place votes to finish 4th. Not great.
1: No, it's not great at all. But Zeke, are we surprised? I mean, the Nuggets went in there and got their asses handed to them in the first round by some backups, Boobie's backups. They didn't make any type of noise when it came to either salary dumping or adding people. They let Peyton Watson go out the door. And so now you're kind of sitting here hoping that Jamal can have the same year he had last year, that Jokic can be the whole team, and the Big Three and DeMar DeRozan coming in there.
0: The Big Three. Oh, man.
1: And helping out. I mean, I would put them at fourth or fifth, too.
0: Yeah, me too. It's the Three Count brought to you by our friends at Homestrong, Colorado's foundation repair and concrete experts. What was more depressing was that when it came to who would win the title, the Denver Nuggets did not appear to get a single vote.
1: Would you put them in there? Would you vote, Z?
0: No.
1: Nope.
0: No. I mean, if my if I was taking it seriously and it was my job and I'm voting on this poll for ESPN, no. I mean, they weren't close this past year, and in my opinion, they've definitively gotten worse. I mean, the guy who made the second most threes in the history of the team is gone. Your second best two-way player and your most athletic player and your best point of attack defender who shot 40% from three. Actually, how about this for a stat? Peyton Watson, who amongst us knew that Peyton Watson had a better percentage from three this year than Tim Hardaway?
1: I would have said you're lying.
0: Right. So
1: that's crazy.
0: Those guys are gone. Your best backup since Mason Plumlee for Nikola Jokic is gone. And you filled the roster out with league minimum players. I couldn't believe it. And I know everyone's got a job to do, but I heard someone who does what we do in this town yesterday. I'm not trying to start a fight, so I'll keep his name out of it. But said that the Nuggets now are better than the Denver Nuggets this past year. And I'm like, oh, my gosh. I'm like, oh, my gosh. Like
1: I demand for you to tell me who said that, Z. What?
0: I just couldn't believe it. And I'm like, wait, like you're looking at someone with a straight face and saying this. And I know the team owns a station here in town, but goodness gracious. Yeah, it's just this is where we're at with the Nuggets. Like this is where we're at.
1: And Z, you've said this multiple times. The Nuggets are going to win a lot of games. They're going to win a lot of games. You got Jokic.
0: Yep.
1: Then you're going to get into the postseason. And you're either going to get bounced out the first round or the second round. It's as simple as that. They don't have enough. They don't have the depth coming off the bench.
0: No.
1: All right, they're old, and they looked old in that postseason last year. They're going to look the same this year. And you hope these guys can stay healthy, which is going to be very hard to do.
0: The backup point guard came off the street. The backup point guard is Tyus Jones. I mean, they're pulling multiple non-NBA players to fill out their roster. They traded out of the first round so they could add two players from the second round to fill out their roster.
1: They really liked it.
0: I mean, it's hard to watch, man. It's hard to watch unfold. And, but this was emblematic. This poll from ESPN was emblematic of just where we're at with the Denver Nuggets and the slide. You know, it is what it is. All right, next in the three count.
1: You see the slide. It's not the electric slide, I'll tell you that much.
0: No. Phil, the wheels are coming off our competent and competitive Rockies. They lose seventh straight last night after a 13-3 L at the hands of the Nationals. First pitch coming up here in just a little bit as they are in Washington. It's going to be Mason Adams, his first opportunity to pitch for the Rockies. They called him up. Drew, what'd you say his ERA was like 2-something? 2.06 in AAA. He gets his first look with the Rockies today. On another pitching front, though, Kyle Freeland placed on the 15-day IL.
1: Mm.
0: He is in the final year of his five-year $64.5 million contract that included a player option for 2027 if he was able to reach 170 innings. All right, currently Freeland has recorded 124 innings, so the IL stint makes it even less likely that that option will vest. And so this is probably Kyle Freeland's last year with the Rockies, and depending on how this IL stint goes, he could have pitched his final game in Denver.
1: Yeah, you never want to think like that, but for Kyle Freeland, he's been so hot and cold, up and down, and now that he's on IL, it's kind of coming to reality for my man that it's almost over for him. He's been playing for a while, but you're not nowhere as good as you were at the beginning of your career. Okay, you're on a struggling team that's going to lose 100 games, it's looking like, and they're going to move on. They have to start getting these young guys like they're going to do tonight going so they can see what they have in these guys and build build the foundation back up with some of these younger players so that you can make a run two or three years from now.
0: All right, we'll see what it looks like. See if they are fighting rocks can avoid their eighth consecutive loss.
19: One, two, three!
0: All right, and on the sadder side of things, we lost Dolly Parton today. I mean, you talk about a legend. Like, the phrase legend exists for someone like Dolly Parton. She was 80 years old, but you talk about, dude, she dropped her first album, Hello, I'm Dolly, back in 1967.
1: Damn.
0: That is a career that spanned over six decades. Phil, she's got 50 albums. 50. The queen of country. I mean, just goodness gracious. And then her getting involved in the acting scene, yep. And she won Emmys and Golden Globe Awards. And, I mean, this woman sold over 100 million records worldwide. One of the most successful musicians in human history.
1: Yeah, and it's sad. You know, sad when you have somebody like that. And there's anybody that passes. But for her passing, and it's like you start to look back at those old records and everything she has done and some of her acting and... sad for everybody. It comes for everybody, but you're never ready for it.
0: That's right. All right, rest in peace, Dolly Parton. Okay, what are the potential ramifications if Kale McCarr actually does what's being whispered about? That's next.
17: The Nuggets lost Peyton Watson and replaced him with a 37-year-old six-time All-Star DeMar DeRozan on a minimum deal. Does that swap move Denver up in the West? Or does it just keep them treading water? Where do the Nuggets really stand heading into this season? Denver Sports 104.3. The Fan. 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Taking a look at the latest sports injuries in Colorado and beyond. Here's Dr. Joseph Ramos with Sackby.
0: All right, Dr. Ramos, on Friday night's preseason game number two for the Broncos, Riley Moss took a shot to the ribs, one of the first plays of the game, and immediately his hand covered up his ribs. He left the field. We didn't see him again. We're not exactly sure what the diagnosis is yet. When you see a sequence like that, where does your mind go?
20: Yeah, this is worrisome, Zach. You know, he's so important, and there's just a few things this could be. Either a rib contusion, just bruising to the rib cage area and the muscles. Could be an intercostal muscle strain. That doesn't involve his rib at all, but the muscles. It could also be a costochondral separation, and that's where the ribs meet the sternum in the front. There's cartilage there. Could have separated that, or the obvious thing, this could be a rib fracture. That's where my mind goes, one of these four things.
0: If it's a contusion, what are we looking at here?
20: So that would be the best of all scenarios, Zach. That would be a 1 to 2 week out rest period. He would definitely come back regardless in a flak jacket. You know, the NFL makes these lightweight jackets that absorb the impact. Definitely back in those. That would be a 1 to 2 weeks out. Worst case, Zach, this is a costochondral separation. Actually worse than probably a rib fracture. If that's the case, he's going to be out anywhere from 4 to 8 weeks if he separated his costochondral cartilage.
0: Okay, let's skip the worst case scenario. What if it's a fracture? What are we looking at there?
20: Fracture or intercostal muscle strain, either one of those is going to be about that 4 week period, 3 to 4 weeks for the muscle or the rib itself, if it either have the tear or the fracture. So could be a big loss here for the Broncos for at least 2, maybe as bad as 6 to 8 weeks.
17: Ramos Law, what makes us different makes us better.
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0: I love it. All these years later. We're getting a couple of comments about the, me and Dante were just laughing about it. The Ramos. There's multiple RamosLaw.com text messages about the Ramos commercial.
1: What happened?
0: For whatever reason, and because I do it at my house from my phone, for whatever reason, like the Wi-Fi and just doing a manual video.
1: Oh, it's a lisp.
0: Yes. So like, dude, what did I say, Dante? What did I say?
2: It was something about like the thief went through. It was a tough look for you. I only listened to about 5 seconds of it, and that's all I caught.
1: Okay, it sound like Daffy Duck, huh?
0: Dude, I don't know why it's those videos specifically. Like, it brings it out. Like,
1: well, my wife was funny because my wife asked, like, maybe 2 weeks ago, it was like, hey, I didn't know ZB had a lisp. I'm like, what are you talking about? My man talks as clear as day. Clean.
0: Well, especially when I get sped up, like it's like a baby. It's like a baby lisp. And it's when I get sped up, but when the Ramos video, for whatever reason, and I don't know the science behind it, but it used to happen with Drew just reminded me with Mike Kliss a little bit.
1: Okay.
0: When you're on video and if the quality is not great and the bandwidth isn't like supporting it, for whatever reason, I don't know. I don't know.
1: Let's go.
0: All right. So I wanted to get to this, Phil. I asked going into the previous break, what are the potential ramifications if Cale Makar actually does what's being whispered about? And the whispers are that Cale is not going to sign that 8-year contract that is, by the way, fleeting. Like, that rule's about to go away here, I think, September 13th, I want to say, or 15th. Yeah, September 15th. So if he signs here before September 15th, he can lock up 8 years with the Avs and all that insurance. If he doesn't and it bleeds past that date, he can only sign a 7-year contract. But we're hearing that he might sign, like, a 4-year contract, all right? And what are the potential ramifications of that? I was listening to my guy Mike Evans this morning, talking about maybe a red flag.
3: Well, he signs a 4-year deal. I think it sends up a red flag that he is not, he's at least unsure about the direction of this franchise, and he wants to leave his options open. Because remember, any contract extension won't kick in until after this upcoming season. So you're looking at, if he signs a 4-year extension, that's 5 more years before he's eligible to go get another new contract. And at that point, how much is that next contract going to be so far above being able to sign like an 8-year, $160 million contract right now, which would kick in after next year? So now you're looking at 9 years of being set up at about $170 million. If he turns that down, that's a red flag to me.
0: All right, so I totally understand what Mike is saying.
1: Yeah, that's a lot of money, $170 million to turn down.
0: Yeah, and so I totally get his perspective and why he's saying that. I think it would be a red flag. So I agree with Mike that it would be a red flag, but for a different reason. And here's my thought on this, Phil. There has been, and I spoke very briefly yesterday about this, there has been what Elliot Friedman would call, right? So think of like Ian Rappaport of the NHL or something like that. They have created what he calls a avalanche cap culture. And that cap culture was set by Nathan MacKinnon, who did not go for every last dollar, who right now you could argue is like the most underpaid guy in the NHL, making $12.5 million out there competing for the Hart Trophy, right? So that standard was created by Nate. And I think that it is worth mentioning that if Cale, because we're also hearing whispers that he's going to go for the $20
1: million. Yep.
0: The most he can make is 20.5. And if he goes into the 20s and not only takes the most, but also says, I'm actually only going to sign for 3 or 4 years so I can circle back and take the most again, will there be a disturbance in the force, if I could use a phrase from Star Wars? Like, would there be a disturbance in the force that may draw the ire of even someone like MacKinnon, who's tightly wound anyway?
1: Yeah.
0: And he's like, wait, dude, like, I thought like we're all in this together. You're taking the most and you're taking also like the least in terms of years.
1: Well, things change though, baby. Things change. Like, I would ask, I wish we could have a conversation with Nate Dogg, maybe a couple cold ones, and ask, would he do that over if he could? Take less years. Now if you take less years, where would that put him? Right? He would be getting ready for another contract, and the cap is going up every single year.
0: Right.
1: They're making big-time money now. He deserves to have more money put towards him because of what he is doing every single year. I think he would sit back and say, you know what? I probably would have took the 4 or 5 years like maybe Kale's getting ready to do. I'm not going to fault Kale for saying, let me go ahead and take just 4 years. He may not take the $20.5 million. Maybe it's still 19, right? You're still waiting for someone like Quinn Hughes to decide what he is going to do.
0: Sure.
1: And let's just say Quinn Hughes signs for $19 million. So you say, I'm going to take $19.5 million. I want to do the 4 years because I know that at some point I'm going to be able to come back around and get more money. But also, we don't know what this team's going to look like in the next 4 years. We're sitting here saying if Bednar doesn't do a good job or they don't get to where they need to go, their destination, Bednar could be fired if he doesn't get an extension done. I couldn't fault Kale for wanting to get a little bit more money, but also see what this organization is going to do once everybody starts to get a little older and they have to find a way to keep things going, Z.
0: I just think it's interesting, and I think it's worth the discussion of is that where, and I'm not faulting Kale for going out and maximizing your highest earning years, but to think that it's impossible for that to be looked at like
1: so
0: this is like the objective now. It's to make the most possible money, not give the team any sort of flexibility the way that someone like Jalen Brunson has or Victor Wembanyama or even McKinnon in this case.
1: He said, I'm taking notes from Jokic. I'm taking notes from Jokic. I'm going to take it all.
0: Honestly, like that's worth mentioning as well.
1: But if I'm Kel, I'm like, look, we've been trying to do this. We're bringing in guys all the time. We try to keep this core together. We brought in Marty Neches. And yet we still weren't able to win a cup. Like, at some point, I still have to take care of myself. And at some point, you're going to want to do the exact same thing. And the cap is going up, so the money is going to talk for you. If I'm Kel, I'm not worried about what Nate's saying. If he's mad at me, like we're still going to be here together. We're still going to try to find a way to win. But I'm going to get my money.
0: Very interesting.
1: Give me my money, ZB.
0: Very interesting. And again, I'm not saying one way or the other because I don't know the mind and heart of McKinnon or the other guys in that locker room. But it's definitely worth the discussion because, again, to quote Elliot Friedman, McKinnon created a certain cap culture. And if Kale does what we think he might do or he's rumored to do, that would disturb that cap culture. And it would just be about getting every last dollar. And by the way, you asked the question, hey, if McKinnon could do it again? Dude, McKinnon is signed through 2031.
1: Come on. Come on.
0: So, like, again,
1: he would definitely do it over. Come on, he wants out of that contract because he would be getting paid double of what he's getting paid now.
0: And by the way, just to put this in your pipe, like Kale and Nate would both be free agents if Kale does the 4-year deal.
1: Ooh, that right there's some drama.
0: Mm-hmm. So,
1: damn.
0: Yeah. So put that in your pocket. We're going to continue to talk about this. It's a big deal. It's a big deal. He's one of the three or four like goats right now in Denver sports. And so we're going to continue to talk about it. Okay. Mike Kliss gave his forecast of what could be next in the quagmire that is the Broncos first round pick from a year ago. And we'll talk about it next.
4: Kyle Freeland has just hit the IL with a pinched nerve. And at 4-10 with a 6.37 ERA, you have to wonder, have we seen the last of the Denver native in a Rockies uniform? Oh! 10 seasons, 254 starts, and a whole lot of loyalty. But is there a point where both sides are better off? Moving on. Denver Sports, 104.3. The Fan.
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0: real quick, before we get to the quagmire that is the Broncos' first-round pick from a year ago, someone on the RamosLaw.com text line, Mike, says,
1: Shout out, Mike.
0: Well, I don't know if you want to give him a shout out here. Let's listen to what he says first. Phil said Joker is selfish for going for all the money, but he thinks Kale should go for the money.
1: Let me go ahead and
0: how do you reconcile those two things?
1: Look, I never said that wasn't a selfish move by Kale either. It's part of the game, Z. It is part of the game. And also, like, it's about the cap. It's about the cap. Like, why would you lock yourself down? You tell me. You guys out there tell me. You have a chance to make over $100 million just to turn around in 4 years because you're that damn good and make more money. Why would you not do that? And
0: because your team doesn't have the same flexibility that you're asking for Jokic to provide the Denver Nuggets.
1: Here's the thing about my team. We've had opportunities. We were supposed to win it this year. I've sat here and waited for this moment. Our team was ready to go, and yet we still weren't able to do it. I'm tired of waiting around. It's my turn to get paid. I'm going to get paid. I don't care if Nate Dogg's mad at me and wants me to take an 8-year deal. He wants to get out of his deal. So why the hell would I tie myself to an 8-year deal when I can have a 4-year deal, play some great hockey for you guys, then turn around, get paid again, and stay here?
0: What?
1: I'm not okay. Selfish. It's the cap. The cap talks. The cap is rising every year.
0: Well, I'm calling cap. I'm calling cap. Okay. I don't know how those two things live in the same universe, but how about this? Ozzy says, guys, has anyone considered that Nate may be telling Kale that the long extension is a bad deal?
1: I can see something like that happening where Nate Dogg's rethinking things like, damn, this cap is going up. I wish I could break out of my lease. I wish I could break out of that and kind of dip my toe into what's going to happen so I can get paid more money because I deserve more money. Nathan MacKinnon deserves more money, but because he's locked down to a contract, he is not going to get it anytime soon. You don't think he's a little upset and how tightly wound he is? He's probably hitting that stuffy he got from Canada right now, upset.
0: Well, he signed for $100 million, and somehow that does not look like a lot of money considering where this cap is going. Guys, we are just a few years away from players in the NHL making up to $30 million for a season. Once upon a time, Joe Sakic said he was thankful that he was playing in an era where he could make $2 million for 1 year. He said that playing for the Avs, that I'm thankful. I look back at these guys who didn't make money. I'm thankful I live in this era. That I'm able to make $2 million for a season.
1: Perfect timing, Shedeur Sanders. Kale, about timing.
0: Kale McCarr is about to make $20 million for a season.
1: Now, Z, is it selfish then? You tell me. Is it selfish for Kale to take, let's just say he doesn't take the 20 and a half, but let's say he takes the 19 and a half and plays for the 4 years?
0: I don't think it's necessarily selfish because you can make up to whatever percentage of the cap that he can make, and he's owed that, but at the same time, you can acknowledge that it's not selfish, but it is bucking the precedent of the leader of the team and how he approached it and created that sort of culture within the Avs.
1: Okay, then so Kale should take $12 million a year. Would we be happy? Take $12 million a year.
0: It wasn't that long ago that was a thought that no one could make more than Nate.
1: Yeah, come on.
0: And it's like, wait, what? Like, no, that's not how this goes.
1: Holler at me when you're sober.
0: So we'll see how it all shakes out. Drew, you got something real quick behind the glass?
2: Yeah, I was curious. Phil, like, being a professional athlete, like, in a locker room, like, aren't you guys rooting for each other to get the most money possible? Because you kind of assume, like, all right, if this guy's going to get a certain amount, then guess what? When it's my turn to get paid,
1: yes,
2: I'm either going to get at least that amount or probably even exceed that. Like, aren't you guys all rooting for
1: each
2: other?
1: That's exactly
2: that?
1: What you're looking at. Let's just say somebody like Alvin Kamara breaks the bank, and now he's the highest-paid running back in NFL history. That next guy up is going to get paid more than Alvin Kamara. It just happened with Bijan Robinson and Jahmyr Gibbs.
0: Yes, yes.
2: Right? But I'm thinking like teammates, though. Like, not necessarily like guys on another team. I'm thinking like personal teammates. Like, you want, like, if you're like one of the top, you know, five players in the league, like Kale and Nate are, like, aren't you rooting for that teammate of yours to get it because you think you're next in line?
1: You're definitely rooting for your teammates to get that. And one, it shows that the organization will pay you. And two, it's like you're around these guys all the time. You know how hard they work. You know, and if they are someone like Kale or somebody like PS2, it's coming their way. So when it does come their way, it's like it's supposed to. All right, this is why you have the cap. This is why it's going up. You have to pay your players, and that's exactly what's going to happen to Kale. He's a two-way player that dominates his position. He's one of the best to do it. Why would he not want to take the $19.5, $20 million? Like, that's like he is setting that precedent, and he's setting the tone for what he's doing. Like, you're supposed to do it.
0: And that's why I wanted to talk about it, because he could be setting a new tone for the Avalanche.
1: There you go.
0: That you go and get every dollar that you possibly can. Nate, I know you did what you did. That's what you did. That's what you did. That's not what I'm going to do. And again, I just...
1: Are you saying it like, hey, it's like a... It's going to be a problem for the Avs moving forward? Like, are you a little nervous because of that? Or are you just saying, like, that's just part of the game now because the cap is going up?
0: Yeah, I can't call it. I don't know. I don't know the temperature inside that locker room if this happens, because I don't have a frame of reference of it happening. Like, that's why I go back to Elliot Friedman saying the Avalanche have a certain cap culture within their team that you don't take the most. And so when you have the leader of the team going by example, and like, dude, let's not, you know, McKinnon signed a $100 million contract, but with new information comes new opinion.
1: Yeah.
0: And I'm sure, like, Nate, like,
1: he's not going to feel good about it.
0: It might be stuck in his craw a little bit. But like, wow, this is what we do now. We take the most money that we possibly can. It's not about, you know, having flexibility so we can win as much as possible. It's about trying to get every dollar that we can.
1: But at one point, Nate Dogg was making the most money on the team.
0: That's right.
1: So, like, he was okay with that. Let's just say he it's stuck in his craw. Like, you were okay with it because you were the best player. Well, now you're the best player, but also Kel's up there with you. If not, you guys are, like, you know, evenly matched. And now it's that man's time to get paid. It's all about timing. And,
0: yep.
1: And although it didn't work out for you to get paid $20 million a year, like, if you cut your years short and you were able to get out of that contract, you would go for the most money or close to the most money because it's sitting right in front of you. What was it at that time for Kel?
0: But I was going to say...
1: Or for Nate Dogg, what was the most that he could have made at that time?
0: I'm not sure.
2: I don't remember.
1: Okay, we have to go back.
2: But I can tell you this much. So, like, looking back at Nate's deals, like, he signed 3 deals with the Avs. He's doubled it each time around. First time he was making 3.78 per year, then he was making 6.3, now he's making 12.6. Kale McCarr is making $9 million a year. If he doubles that, that's kind of unprecedented with what Nathan McKinnon was doing. Whether you look at it from like a cap percentage or just like the overall average value, like, it's just, you're just doubling what you are. And like, it's so much different now than it was 3 years ago when Nate signed his deal. Like, it's not Kale's fault that when Nate signed his deal, the cap was way, way lower. They were paying escrow and all these different things trying to come back from the pandemic. Like, things are just different now. That's just the way it is.
0: Yeah, man, it's interesting. It's definitely worth the discussion. I don't know how it's all going to pan out, you know, and you have a frame of reference that I know I certainly don't, playing in the pros.
1: Yeah.
0: And it's different. It's not this situation, but having someone else get financially rewarded in the same room as you, and just the vibe that it can create.
1: It can even when somebody gets paid, this is anybody, right? Like, everybody out there, they're struggling in some way, shape, or form, right? And a lot of it sometimes has to do with some money, right? So when you're in a locker room and somebody gets paid and they're happy, but you're sitting there waiting for your payday that may not come, like John Franklin Myers, you're going to feel some type of way, because it's like, we're both on this team. I'm helping win games.

0: navigated this with the Avalanche in this iteration of Avalanche
1: hockey.
0: Well,
1: I'm interested to see how this goes, right? The Avs got rid of Val. They got a couple of newcomers coming in. You guys just won the President's Trophy and did not win the Cup. What does that look like for you guys this coming year? How do you guys respond to that, react to it? How is the relationship with everybody in there, Bednar included? Like, it's going to be fascinating to watch these group of guys.
0: I need to get this off my chest because it drives me nuts, but this is what we said last year, too.
1: Here we go.
0: We did. That, man, it was the most shocking defeat in Game 7 to your rival. It's like, now here's the wake-up call. Then they went and did it, and then they failed again. And somehow, like everyone was okay with it. But
1: so what do you want to happen?
0: Like, change, like, you did the player shake up. Like, I'm not doing the segment again. I'm not doing it again. Okay,
1: you want Bednar's head?
0: No, it's I love Bednar's head.
1: I know you do. Like, you want all you want it hanging. you want it stuffed.
0: The guy is has been fantastic, but it's at a certain point. Like, what lever are you going to pull for meaningful change? It feels stale, but.
1: Trading for somebody. Goalkeeper.
0: I'm the hater. Okay.
1: At least you admit it.
0: Mike List gave his forecast of what could be next in a certain situation where the Broncos have something in common with the show Family Guy. I'll tell you what it is next.
2: Guess who's back? Bo Nix is back. Back again. Two surgeries, months of rehab, and Friday night he walked onto the field and made it look easy.
3: Let's go!
2: Sean Payton liked what he saw. So did Broncos country. But is it enough to quiet any concern heading into the season? Or do we need to see more? 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The Fan.
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0: All right, rolling along here.
1: I'm going to take the money and I'm gone.
0: Well, not if you're Jokic, according to you. You're kind of in conflict there, but we'll let it go for today. We'll let it go for today.
1: I know. I'm just going to say, Jokic has $500 million. I checked his bank account. He has $500 million in the bank right now. He's already established. Like it's different. We're talking about Kale that's making $9 million a year to be one of the best at his positions, the best to do it. And he's going to be making maybe 20. And yeah, Jokic had made $55 million last year. Like,
0: it's all relative. It's all relative. It's the same philosophy. It's all relative. Let's move on.
1: All right.
0: I said, what do the Broncos have to do? What do they have in common with the show Family Guy?
1: Yeah, what's going on? I used to love Family Guy.
0: They both have a quagmire.
1: Ooh, a giggity giggity.
0: Quagmire, man. What a funny character in Family Guy for a million.
1: You would be Quagmire.
0: A million different reasons. but Quagmire, the phrase Quagmire, I think the literal phrase Quagmire has to do with like if like the ground beneath your feet is like soft and you're like stuck in it type of thing.
1: I've never known that.
0: The more loose definition that we use in like our American lexicon when we say quagmire, the secondary definition is an awkward, complex, or hazardous situation. And so in this situation, I don't think it's hazardous, but I do think it's awkward and complex when it comes to Jahdae Barron, the Broncos' 20th overall pick,
1: yeah,
0: who was referred to as the Crystal, and Sean Payton was not going to reach past Crystal to pick up a blender, all right? And the blender's a running back, if you didn't know.
1: I got that.
0: And so then when that player doesn't play, and then when you get into year two and we're seeing a similar lack of avenue of him to get on the field, it's a bit of a quagmire, right? A awkward and complex scenario that we've been talking about for months now. Here was Mike Kliss given the quick lowdown on how they got here.
2: I think they weren't happy with the play of Jaquan McMillan in 2024. And that's basically why they were still a good team. They thought they needed a nickel, and that's why they drafted Barron. And then Jaquan in the offseason and in training camp in the preseason was Jaquan of 2023 again. He played really well. And meanwhile, Barron was a rookie, you know, with technique-wise and physicality-wise. He is physical, but the NFL was a different ballgame. He needed a little more time to develop. And then Jaquan took off on him. And now Jaquan's still the guy.
0: You know the landscape that he just laid out.
1: Yeah.
0: Although the pushback that I would give Mike, even if we were talking to him right now, is you do not take someone 20th overall to be a nickel corner. You just don't do that. Like, fundamentally, building your roster, that's just not something that you typically do.
1: No, he'll start at nickel, and at some point, he'll move to the outside corner. Like, that's the goal. That's the vision usually.
0: Yes, yes. Here is more from Kliss about the future of this situation.
2: I think Jahdae Barron is still a nickel rather than an outside guy. That's what training camp kind of showed. But he can play both, but definitely nickel is his best. So we'll see what they decide to do. Right now they have Jaquan on that one-year contract at 5.6. They're paying him. They like Jaquan for that. If you've noticed, they haven't given him a multi-year extension, and maybe part of that is because Jahdae Barron is behind him. The first round draft pick. Do you let Jaquan go after this year and finally move Barron in there? That's probably for roster management. It has been discussed, but in the meantime, they're going for the Super Bowl and they're playing their best players.
0: And they're playing their best players. We are probably, and knock on wood, because you don't want to see anyone go down. Mm-hmm. And we know Riley's dealing with a little someone right now.
1: Little rib.
0: But I believe the setup for Jahdae Barron will be extremely similar to what it was a year ago. And I don't think that he has earned a meaningful amount of trust at training camp and in these games.
1: No.
0: And
1: he
0: so no, and so I don't see what's going to change in the near future, but in the future, looking at next year, man, you're not going to like it. I do think the Broncos will prioritize Barron and the vision for him and his draft status over the known commodity of Jaquan McMillan. I don't think it's fair. I don't think it'll be what's best for the Denver Broncos, but I do think that if I had to choose right now, I think they should pay both. I've told you that. But if I had to choose right now, that's like the next step in this sequence. It's letting J-Mac walk and Jahdae Barron, who's probably not going to be an outside corner anytime soon. I don't think ever with the information I have right now. But you can get by with playing him at nickel. You don't have to pay J-Mac $16, $17 million. This guy's on a rookie contract. If I had to guess, that is the next step in this sequence.
1: And it could be, ZB. It could be. The Denver Broncos, probably the smartest thing they could do if that's what they want to happen, they let it play out. But both Riley and Jaquan McMillan. And if Jaquan McMillan's struggling, then it's easy, right? It's easy. We'll pay, and Riley's doing well. We'll pay Riley. We'll get rid of Jaquan after the season's done. And Jahdae Barron, he'll just slide into that role as a nickel. And that's just what it's going to be. We're going to obey our eyes, and we're going to go with it because Riley deserves the contract. But if Riley is struggling or something comes up where he's not in a lot of games because of an injury and Jaquan McMillan's playing out of his mind like he did last year, then maybe it's, hey, we're going to get rid of Riley. We're going to try someone like Jahdae Barron on the outside because that's what we have been doing with him. That was the vision at the beginning, and we'll pay Jaquan. I think they're going to keep this up. This is between Riley Moss and Jaquan McMillan to go out there and play their butts off and force the ownership group and Sean and George to make tough decisions or to pay both of them because that's the right thing to do if they're the right ones for the job. And Jahdae Barron, it is what it is. Like, you have been given your opportunity during camp to show that you could play on the outside. All right, we know that you could play some nickel, but at a high level, can we trust you in there? If we could trust him in there, then Jaquan wouldn't be there, ZB.
0: Exactly. So and you got to think what it feels like in these important football games. Could you imagine Jahdae Barron playing instead of J-Mac last year against the Buffalo Bills?
1: See, you're going to piss the locker room off. You're going to piss the defensive players off. And that's what matters. You want to make sure everybody is comfortable with the guys that are out on that football field that you're fighting for. And if Jahdae Barron gets out there against the Buffalo Bills and messes up, it messes Hufanga's chance to go to a Super Bowl or Zach Allen's chance to go to a Super Bowl, that's going to be pretty you-know-what in the building. It's going to be pretty poop to be feeling that way. And now you're going to be looking at Sean Payton like, what in the hell just happened? Why did you guys go ahead and put Jahdae Barron in there when we know Jaquan McMillan was the guy for the job? So it's going to play out how it's going to play out. I believe that the Broncos want to kind of slow play this with Riley because he has been successful in doing a great job during camp, and they want to make sure that this is not fool's gold and that he will do that in the regular season against the Chiefs, against the Rams, against the 49ers, against the Seattle Seahawks. And then Jaquan McMillan, can you do it again? You had a great year. Can you do it again? And if so, then we're forced to pay both you guys, or maybe we pay one. But, man, they're in a messy situation. But you know what, ZB? That's something that you think of next year. This is about being where your feet are right now. You have two really good players in Riley Moss and Jaquan McMillan that can help you win games, help you win a Super Bowl, and that's what you should be focused on.
0: All right, we can agree on that. Okay, an age-old preseason question is sitting on the desk of Sean Payton. We'll get to that conversation next.
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0: hour number three here on a Tuesday. Appreciate you guys rocking with us. An age-old preseason question is sitting on the desk of Sean Payton. Do you play the starters in the preseason finale? And I know there is calls for Sean to shut these guys down. I think there are certain members of Broncos country that are getting spooked. You're looking around the NFL. You're seeing some of the injuries stack up in Seattle and elsewhere. Mm. And
1: I'll be scared now.
0: It's a bit of a judgment call. I think we're going to find out the answer tomorrow from Sean Payton. He said, for whatever it's worth, and he can change his mind just like anybody else, but he said that the starters were going to play in preseason game 2 and 3. And so I think the question is, have you seen enough in one game to alter that plan? What do you think?
1: Z, the whole entire offense and defense, the starters, they need to be their butts out there playing for at least a quarter. You have to get ready for the season. You're going to have about 2.5 weeks after this last preseason game to rest mentally, physically, and get ready for the Kansas City Chiefs. But you need to be out there callousing the body, getting yourself in shape, and getting that time, the rhythm, the processing, if you're quarterbacking your receivers, the offensive line, and the running backs. I'm expecting everybody to be out there that can play. Now, if you're dealing with the injury like Riley Moss,
0: sure,
1: don't play.
0: Sure.
1: If the reason why J.K. Dobbins did not play last week in that second preseason game was because of an injury, I'm fine with it. But if you're available and you're healthy, you need to be out there taking these reps, okay, 15, 16, 17 plays, and then in that second, third, and fourth quarter, you're sitting there letting the depth players, the second, third, and fourth stringers play. But you have to go out there and build that callus, get yourself in shape, and get on the same page. And you have a young play caller in Davis Webb that needs more time before that first regular season game against the Kansas City Chiefs. So I'm playing my starters. Bo Nix, he didn't get enough time out there. I love what I saw out of him in the first game, but now I want to see him win. Things are kind of going, setting his feet, staying in the pocket a little bit longer, connecting with Courtland Sutton, connecting with Pat Bryant, Evan Ingram, like connecting with all these guys is what I want to see Bo Nix putting together a couple really good drives. They need to be out there, ZB. I don't know how you're thinking or what you want done, but I want to see the starters out there in preseason game number 3.
0: Yeah, we can agree on this one. And it's not about being entertained. Like, I want to see the starters because I want to see the starters. Like, no, it's about... yes, building a callus. Yes, continuing to build the rhythm offensively. This has been a very slow starting operation under Sean Payton. And he talked about that yesterday, actually, for 3 years in a row. 0-3, 1-2, 1-2. All right. And then you go back, and I know I've mentioned this before, go back and look at the last 7 years in New Orleans. Sean Payton coached teams have been slow starting. You cannot afford a slow start with this schedule, because you could, and no one wants to hear this, and I certainly don't want to say it, but it lives within the realm of reality, so I'm going to mention it. You could be out of it by October. If you are not competitive in the first 6 weeks,
1: don't play with your food now.
0: We've talked about it. 0-4 is a death sentence. 0-3, you got like a 10% chance, but like this is a absolute gauntlet to begin the season. I mean, it's just one after the other. And so, yeah, I think you need to. And here's the thing. Like, if you play these guys, play them a quarter and a half, play them the first half, whatever. Dude, you're off for 17 days.
1: Yes.
0: The longest gap that you'll have between any two NFL games this year is your last preseason game and then game number one. You want to throw another week on top of that? So you're talking about 3.5 weeks in between a semblance of actual football? I would advise against that.
1: And that's Sean Payton. Sean Payton has been a hard ass, right? Like he wants to see his guys go through it a little bit so they come out on the other side ready to go. They're prepared. They're calloused. So I'm expecting Sean Payton not to lie like he lied about the quarterback competition. I'm expecting him to be honest and truthful and go with what he was going to go with at the beginning of this and have his guys go out there and play. And I'm going to tell you right now, majority of the players, they want to play. They want to get in there. At the beginning of it, they're probably like, we got to go out there and play. Like, I'm a little nervous. But once you're in that action,
0: yep,
1: and you know that, hey, man, I got to go 100% or I will get hurt, they're going to go out there and put a performance on, and that's exactly what they need to do. Get on the same page. Go go out there, have a couple solid drives where they're feeling good. The defense, okay, was getting pushed around last preseason game against the Green Bay Packers. They need to correct that. We know they're going to play a little bit more zone this year. So it's a time for them to kind of correct that, kind of get on the same page, communicate, make a couple plays here or there. And now everybody's feeling good. Broncos country is feeling good. And, of course, those players and that coaching staff, they're feeling good about week one against the Kansas City Chiefs, Z.
0: All right, good conversation. If you want to react to it in any way, shape, or form, you can hit us up on the RamosLaw.com text line, 303-713-1043, as well as our YouTube chat powered by Champ Honda. Someone wants to give you a shout-out. Did you do a cameo and do some draft orders for Homegrown Tap and Dough and Ken Carl?
1: I did. I actually ordered from there.
0: Is that right?
1: Yeah.
0: I love it. Yeah, they said, shout out Philip Lindsay and Brandon Stokely for announcing our two draft orders here at Homegrown Tap and Dough. Ken Carl, come see us in Littleton, and I'll get you that pizza, Phil. That's from the general manager, Sarah. So shout out. Love to see it. All right. Real quick, I wanted to mention this, too. This is crazy. So I brought up Family Guy, of all things.
1: Giggity giggity.
0: And I said, what do Family Guy and the Denver Broncos have in common? And they both have a quagmire. And I was talking about, the secondary definition of quagmire, which is an awkward or complex situation, and how the Broncos are in a bit of a quagmire with Jahdae Barron. And someone hit us up, and I looked it back up, and just to confirm that the texter was right, Family Guy made its debut. Think about this. Family Guy's first episode dropped after Super Bowl 33. After the Denver Broncos beat the Atlanta Falcons like a drum, and then the programming right after the Super Bowl was episode one of Family Guy.
1: That's crazy.
0: That is nuts to think it was that long ago. I would have guessed maybe 7 years after that. I mean, they've made almost 500 episodes of Family Guy. Crazy. Okay, the more you know. There you go. You only hear that on the drive, Phil. All right. The Broncos are being connected to a potential Hall of Fame player looking for a home, and he plays a position that may need the depth. Also, a fascinating press conference yesterday from Deion Sanders for multiple reasons. Also, the Broncos made a list that historically you do not want to be on. We will get to all of that as we are on the doorstep of 40 consecutive minutes of commercial-free sports talk coming up next.
2: Everybody knows Kale McCarr is getting paid. What's best for the Avalanche? And does it line up with what's best for Kale? Avalanche fans want him locked in long-term, but McCarr might have reasons to go shorter. Is there a deal that works for both sides? 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
0: Rolling downhill on a Tuesday. Appreciate you guys rocking with. We'll get back to Broncos here in just a couple minutes. And just to give you a sneak peek, the Broncos are being connected to a potential Hall of Fame player. And take potential out of it. He's a, bona fide Hall of Fame player. Forgive me. He's looking for a home. And he plays a position that may need some depth here in Denver. We'll talk about the possibility of that. Also, the Denver Broncos find themselves on a list that historically, Phil, you do not want to be on. And the evidence is real. We'll talk about that in just a couple minutes. But before we do, Man, really interesting press conference from Deion Sanders yesterday. And I know Deion's pressers don't get the same fanfare that they once did, but I thought it was interesting for multiple reasons. One, man, Deion's defensive. Deion is defensive. That's the number one word I would use to describe yesterday's presser. You can watch it for yourself back on YouTube or whatever. But yeah, he is does not have the same type of swagger and confidence and bravado that he once did. And obviously you can't because it's not rooted in football substance.
1: You got to win.
0: You got to win.
1: If you win, you can do it with what you want, say what you want, and people are going to just take it.
0: Yeah.
1: Not anymore.
0: And an example of that, Kurt Cignetti. Kurt Cignetti is hysterical. He can say whatever he wants. He's a reigning national champion. And so, but with Deion, man, a wrinkle that I've never heard before was at the start of the press conference, he started shouting out former CU Buffs who were doing their thing in NFL preseason games. We've never heard him do that. I think it's purposeful.
1: Oh, definitely purposeful for Prime to do this now and shout out some of the alumni and people that he didn't coach. And it's coming from, I'm speculating, ZB, but I think you would agree with me as well. It's coming from the top. Like, Deion has never done that. All of a sudden, Fernando Lovo comes into the building as a new athletic director.
0: Yep.
1: And Coach Prime is shouting out people that he's never coached. He didn't care about people that he never coached before, and now he does, or at least he's pretending to. It's because of the athletic director saying, hey, look, we need to get our alumni back in here. We need help. We need the culture to come back. And it is about culture. It's about pride, tradition of the Colorado Buffalo, who's not entrusted to the timid nor the weak. It's something like that, Z. And so for Coach Prime, it's like, okay, like, I need to do a better job of that. And that's his way of saying, hey, I'm showing a little bit of love to the guys that I didn't coach, but they're still playing. And I guess you can consider that a step in the right direction. Why are you smirking, man?
0: I think it's a step in the right direction.
1: You think so?
0: I don't think that you should need to be coaxed to do it. Typically, you lean into that connective tissue that is your alumni base. That's not what Deion's done. I think he's done the opposite with the information that I have. I think he's alienated a big...
1: I agree with you.
0: A big portion of that alumni base. And so, so that was unique. Also, the questions that are being asked and the responses, like the week of the game, we are just days away from CU Georgia Tech. So today is August 25th. The game is on a next Thursday night. So we are just a little over a week out. When we come in here on Thursday, actually, when you come in here on Thursday.
1: Look at you. You I took it off too. You know that.
0: When you come in here on Thursday,
1: we'll be on them greens, baby.
0: It'll be 1 week out. I mean, we are right there. And so this was a line of questioning yesterday, 9 days out from game number one.
12: Distraction, how we talking about? Let's cut through the chase.
13: The subpoena. Just
12: is that a distraction? Do you think that's my first subpoena? Like, when you have it, when you him, when you that, you get sued. You have off the field foolishness that if someone really sat down and explained it to you, you'd say, you got to be kidding. But it is what it is. I don't know anyone that's a game changer, a way maker, that is not dealing with some type of lawsuit.
0: What an interesting response. Like, dude, it feels like I'm in the Twilight Zone. That one, you know, when you're it, when you're him, when you're that,
1: he sniffs.
0: What was he gonna say, Phil?
1: Say you know what he's
0: when
1: gonna
0: you're
1: say.
0: That
1: say
0: what? When you're that what? You can say it. I can't say it. You can say it. Help
1: he's
0: us out.
1: Looking around the room, he's like, who can say it? Who can say it?
0: When you're it, when you're him, when you're that.
1: Ooh. When you that bad, but shut your mouth.
0: Oh, my gosh.
1: I mean, that's Deion for you, man. Like, at the beginning of all this, when he first got here, that was cool.
0: It was charming.
1: It was. Yep. It was cute, right?
0: Yep.
1: And now it's not as charming, right? All that is gone, and now it's like, man, you need to produce, but also you're dealing with legal issues.
0: Yeah,
1: you're
0: multiple.
1: With a distraction
0: yep.
1: that is getting out, and it may bleed into your team because everybody has a cell phone. Everybody has social media. They're wondering if Coach Prime is going to be there for the first game or not because you still need your head coach there. you know, if you think that he's help coaching or not, like, it's his presence alone to him. This is his team. You need him available, and that is a distraction, ZB.
0: Yeah, I mean, look, it's we were 2 weeks out from the game, and it was a story. And again, this feels like I'm in the Twilight Zone, where the Boulder Sheriff is searching for Deion Sanders during football practice, and he's nowhere to be found. It's strange. And then you have him being sued in a federal court case by a designer, right, based out of Omaha, who basically said he was completely lied to about his career advancement that he was going to be given as long as he did Coach Prime's logo, and he wasn't going to get paid for it. But there's stuff on the back end that was promised to him with Under Armour and Nike. And then as soon as he signed that little deal, they completely cut him off from Deion's camp, which, if that happened, that is just so wrong.
1: Yeah, that's bad business.
0: It's just wrong as a human being.
1: Come on.
0: If that is true, all right, it's alleged, so I'll include that there. But also you have the separate issue with Shiloh Sanders and his case with that high school resources officer and permanently damaging his neck, and then it goes to court. Shiloh never showed up, and Deion is being served papers to testify in that case, and he was asked about that yesterday as well.
12: Shiloh and Shador ain't done nothing wrong. You know Shiloh won this case previously, right? Anybody know that? Raise your hand if you know that, if you knew that. That Shiloh got awarded money for this? Okay, just read. Check it out. I can't wait till it's over and he gets to tell his story. He already won this case, you know?
0: The problem is he didn't. The problem is he did not. And that's just a lie. And it's one of the weirdest lies that you can possibly tell. This is public information. What the hell is Deion Sanders talking about? And of course, the USA Today quickly writes about this story, resets the case, resets how Shiloh did not show up for the court case. He was declared upon his not arriving a loser in the case. Now he's got this judgment of $11 million, and he is filed for bankruptcy, and the guy's not getting his money. And there was speculation that his NIL stuff was being funneled through different LLCs and all this stuff in order to not give that guy the money and the whole thing. But like for Deion, I don't understand, man. I do not understand the logic behind challenging the media to say, you guys know he already won this case, right? Raise your hand if you knew. What three people raised their hand? That is sick. That is sick. Seriously. Seriously, like who just goes along with that and raises their hand? Yes, I know that Shiloh won a case that he definitely did not, but I'm here in this moment, so I'll raise my hand.
1: Yeah, I don't understand. Come on. Like, it's out there. The facts are the facts. He didn't win the case.
0: No.
1: He's dealing with it right now, and this is why you're dealing with it. This is why you have a police officer in Boulder trying to figure out where you are when you sit here and say you're not hard to find, but you were very hard to find during a practice. Like, it's just a lot going on, and it can become... And it probably has become a distraction because you're dealing with this. You're being defensive towards the media. Doesn't seem like the media can ask you anything because then they go ahead and drop the legal stuff and they ask about your team, ask about the quarterback, and you don't want to answer those questions.
0: Yeah, so I was
1: like,
0: gonna say,
1: what the hell are we doing?
0: I was gonna say, like, and the defensive nature of Deion yesterday, like he was asked about Juju Lewis, and the response was, "Well, I'm not even gonna tell you anything because whatever I say is gonna be twisted." And it's like, wait, what?
1: David Adelman does. You know, David Adelman was upset after a postseason game against the Wolves. And we were talking about his defense.
0: Yep.
1: And he was so defensive on that. We play good defense. D.A., no, you don't.
0: Yeah, and he's
1: play good D.
0: The numbers in the playoffs suggest that we're ranked number six in defense. It's like, dude, like, forget a ranking. They have their foot inside of Uranus. Like, who cares about a ranking when there's a boot turned sideways in Uranus?
1: Talking about a body cap.
0: It's just like, but again, like, dude, for me, like, the lack of awareness with Deion, and if you've been worshipped your whole life and you're not used to, like, being in this position where your football team is a 3-win team, like, you're being listed by Yahoo today as your seat's warm, you know, you're in that second tier on the hot seat, you know, spectrum or whatever.
1: Yeah, you're feeling some type of way. You're feeling that pressure.
0: And yeah, I mean, like, It's just, it's a lot. And I have a feeling we're going to look back in 10, 12, 15 years, be like, dude, you remember when Deion Sanders was the coach at CU and he was like normalizing being in a federal court case? Like, the answer that he gave about the subpoena is hilarious. I'm going to play it again because I need to hear it again.
13: Distraction, are we talking about? Let's cut through Chase.
14: The subpoena.
13: Is that a distraction? Do you think that's my first subpoena? Like, when you have it, when you him, when you that, you get sued. You have off-the-field foolishness that if someone really sat down and explained it to you, you'll say, you got to be kidding. But it is what it is. I don't know anyone that's a game changer, a way maker, that is not dealing with some type of lawsuit.
0: Basically, if you're not being sued, you're not being like served subpoenas and dealing with federal cases, you are a nothing.
1: Is that why you're suing me, Z? Like, is that why you're suing me right now? Like,
0: it's the old Robert Saleh, if you don't have any haters, you ain't popping. Like that hilarious quote from a few years ago. If you don't have subpoenas, like you ain't him.
1: Come on now.
0: Like you're not a way maker.
1: No, you're not cool enough.
0: Dude, this, it feels like I'm living in a simulation.
1: Oh, no, please don't. Please don't sue me.
0: Holy smokes. And by the way, and just this is me editorializing again, he also kind of sounds like a jerk there as well. So, well, that's the latest and greatest, man. It's here we go. Get your popcorn.
1: Here we go, man. The Buffs are here. The Buffs are going to have to show up. Brendan Marion, the new offensive coordinator, he's going to have to do something with that go-go offense. In Colorado and Coach Prime, they're going to have to win games this year.
0: That's right.
1: Enough talking. All right, you must win at least six games. That's what's been talked about around that building. You got to win six. Now, you need to win more, but you have to go bowling this year. And I'm not talking about the Alamo Bowl. You have to do something this year that's going to get us excited. Us, the alumni, Colorado Buff fans, ZB over here. Like, you got to do something so that we can talk about it, be excited about that next year. And because if you don't, well, then that seat is probably going to get hotter. It's warm right now. It's going to get hot.
0: Because a year from now, the buyout is going down.
1: Yes, sir.
0: Right? So right now, it's $26 to $28 million to tell Deion Sanders to go away. If you can get through this year and at least show improvement, which I do think they will, by the way. I do think they will. I do not think this is a 3-win team. I think it's closer to a 5-win team.
1: Saying we're going to go with 4. No, I think it's a 6-win team.
0: No, I'm serious. And I think that number's relevant because their season over-under total has been set at 4.5. Okay. And I do believe it's going over. And so I haven't decided whether I'm going to bet it or not. I probably won't. But it's I think they're going to be better. But again, a year from now, the buyout's less, and we'll see. We'll see what he can do. And the guy did not want to ask about the subpoena. Like, listen to the tone when he like has to explain what he's like. This, like the subpoena, like
13: distraction. Are we talking about? Let's cut through Chase.
14: The subpoena.
13: Is that a distraction?
1: The subpoena.
0: I have to ask about the subpoena.
1: Like, come on, dude. You know what?
0: Your federal court case is like
1: the thing that everybody's talking about right now.
0: Oh my god!
1: You could be behind bars. That's what we're talking about.
0: My goodness. All right. Crazy. All right. This is KKFN. And KKFN HD1 Longmont Denver and KARSFM Laramie.
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0: We are coming with it and we are coming for it. It's Zach By and Philip Lindsay, and we are the drive powered by Regen RX.
1: Woo! ZB, put me in the game. It's time to go, and I'm over here looking at this TV screen. Patrick Mahomes, all right, could be the first guy we see at quarterback that the defense has to get after. Man, Z, I still don't believe he's going to go, man. I think that the organization is going to go ahead and say, we're going to make this call. We need you for the long haul. We need you to be healthy. You're coming off of ACL, and it's going to be 10 months. All right, off of just having a surgery. It's not smart to go against one of the best defenses in the league. And then guess what, Z? Once they don't play him, we're talking about Patrick Mahomes real fast, you're going to owe me that damn steak.
0: Well, we shall see. He said today, the more we practice, the better I feel. My body has responded the right way. I think he's going to play here on September 14th. I believe it'll be you owing me a steak. We'll see how that all plays out. We'll get back to actually that game here in just a couple minutes. Real quick, RamosLaw.com text line. Sounds like Zach is an undercover Deion hater. I'm not undercover at all. I'm a plainclothes officer right now. Like, I'm not a Deion guy. I haven't been for a couple years for reasons that I'm not going to go over and itemize. But I supported CU Athletics forever, ever since I moved here. He has just turned me off. in so many ways. I'm not going to re-litigate all the ways and go down that road.
1: There's times where a hater never gives props or gives kudos when something's done right. Like, okay, you do a great job of when things are going right or something is really good, that you're going to shed light on that. And yep, that's all you can do. Right, a true hater is not going to do that. A hater is just going to hate no matter what's happening.
0: It's actually a good point. And I've said for a couple years now, I choose my issues with Deion Sanders a la carte, because there's sometimes that he does stuff or says stuff where I'm like, you want to know what? You're bang on right there.
1: Yeah.
0: And the way you handled that situation or what have you. But yeah, more often than not, I'm calling out things that I don't like. All good. We'll see how it all plays out this fall. I want to shift gears to the Denver Broncos. All right. They are being connected with a Hall of Fame player. We'll talk about who that is here and whether it makes sense in just a couple minutes. But before we do that, Mr. Philip Lindsay, the Broncos made a list that historically you do not want to be on. And I'm talking about Bill Barnwell's list of declining list. You are destined to decline. Is the way that it's put, destined to decline. And Barnwell has been doing these lists. There's two of them. One came out yesterday. That was the teams I expect to improve in 2026. And then there's the decline list that came out today. Now, the reason I think this is relevant is because, one, Bill Barnwell is so information-based. He's not a hot take guy. His stuff doesn't play well on camera. He's just like, he just puts the work in. He's like dedicated his life to the NFL and checking under the hood of every single team. And so he's just saturated in it. And he has been doing these lists since 2017. So this is the 10th year that he's done this list. And for frame of reference, last year, the column predicted correctly four of the five teams. The one miss that he had was the Colts, who finished with the same 8-9 record in 25 that they did in 24. So it wasn't even a full miss. It was just the same record. The teams that he identified a year ago that were destined to decline, the Vikings, following a 14-3 record, he was right. They went to 9-8. Following a 12-5 mark, the Commanders were on the list of destined to decline, and Washington went from 12-5 to 5-12. The Lions made this list a year ago, who were 15-2 in 2024 and fell to 9-8 in 2025. And the Kansas City Chiefs were also on this list a year ago, destined to decline. The Chiefs went from 15-2 in 2024. Barnwell was right. They were 6-11. And they went from being 10-0 in one score games to 1-9 in one score games year over year. I know Mahomes got hurt, but that was late in the season. That was December.
1: Oh, yeah.
0: They were already a mess before that. So historically, Barnwell has been spot on with this. In fact, if you look at his total prediction record over the course of the last 9 years, the improve / decline columns overall are 69 predictions that came true and 17 that didn't.
1: My man's good at his job.
0: 69-17. That's crazy. Is over an 80% hit rate. But Phil, if you just look at the destined to decline column, the decline column has gone 34-9 at picking teams that will fall short of their win total from the previous season.
1: I mean, ZB, it's telling right there. And when you look at the schedule, I mean, it's not like we know the Broncos are not going to go undefeated. You got Kansas City and Patrick Mahomes May playing that first one. Jacksonville, that's really, really tough, and they beat us last year. The Rams, that everybody's picking to win the Super Bowl. San Fran, although they're going through injuries, that's a tough team. Mike Shanahan's son, he's going to get it going like he always does.
0: And that's a road game as well.
1: That's a road game. The Chargers is a tough opponent. That's a division game. And in Seattle, all right, the Super Bowl reigning champs. Like, right there, that's a gauntlet of a schedule. So, yes, there may be some regression when it comes to the record. But, Z, I'm okay with the Denver Broncos winning 10 or 11 games as long as they look better than they did last year when it comes to the offense starting fast, when it comes to the offense running the ball consecutive times and being more consistent, even if J.K.'s not in there. Someone like Jonah Coleman being able to go in there and move the chains, hoping that Bo Nix can take a next step with his progression when it comes to just sitting in the pocket, making those plays with the addition of Waddle and having Courtland Sutton back. As long as the offense is looking better and they're in these games, and they still win 10 or 11, that's going to be just fine. On top of that, if the defense is still top five, they don't have to be number one, but they're still top five and they're doing their thing, you have a chance. And as long as we get into the playoffs, the postseason, you're in that dance. And yeah, when you're in the dance, you have a chance. You have a chance to go out there and mingle, and maybe you come up with the number, maybe you don't, but you're at least in the party, and that's all you can ask for. And then once you get there, everything goes. Anything goes. You just have to be the right one that has the right game plan, and things have to go right for you once you get to the postseason.
0: Yeah, I see it pretty similar, Phil. I agree with Barnwell. If I was doing this list, I would have the Denver Broncos on it. Because, like, look at who he's identifying. They're all massive win teams. It's hard to win 14 games back-to-back years, right? And so, like, he picked, this time last year, he picked the Vikings, who were 14-3, the Commanders, who were 12-5, the Lions, who were 15-2, and the Chiefs, who were 15-2. So if I'm doing this list and I look at Denver and I look at 11 one-score wins and I look at the history of what that looks like year over year, and we've talked about it through the offseason, I'd be picking the Broncos too. But I also agree with you, and man, it feels like almost a flashback from last year where we were reacting to the 10-7 Denver Broncos, the resurgent Denver Broncos under Sean Payton and Bo Nix's first year. And I remember saying, hey, the Broncos can go 10-7 again, just like they did in 2024, but they're more believable. I remember saying,

0: the dance to your point and go and win the Super Bowl if you have a healthy roster.
1: There you go. The key one right there is like a healthy roster. I'd rather us be healthy as hell and win 10 games and have that chance than us win 14 games and something happens to Bo Nix or J.K. Dobbins again, and now we're sitting here saying, here we go. Like, we've already seen this story. We read this book, and we don't want to go through that again. That was a traumatic experience for all of us, that was. And for Bo Nix especially, when you're this close to getting to a Super Bowl, winning it, that's one thing. But being there, like, that would have been great experience for Bo Nix going into this year. And so everything has to go right, but I'll take the 10 or 11 wins and the offense doing better and the defense still top five.
0: Well, one of the things that Barnwell points out is that he goes, this was the league's fifth oldest team on snap-weighted age basis a year ago. Now, real quick, when he says snap-weighted age, like, it's not just like the average of the roster. It's like how much those older guys are playing. Like, you might have young players who are just out there on special teams. So he says, this was the league's fifth oldest team on a snap-weighted age basis a year ago. And I'd be a little concerned about some of those veterans getting worn down and staying healthy through a full 2026 season. That is interesting because the Broncos do skew older. They just do. They're, I think, the oldest team in the division, one of the older teams across the NFL. Again, every NFL team is going to have young guys on it.
1: Yeah.
0: Like, you need guys on rookie contracts. But in general, this team does skew older. And in general, they have stayed remarkably healthy for back-to-back years, and we're hoping for a third year in a row. Knock on wood, Bo Lowry, like, now, it's already gotten off to a rockier start.
1: Yeah, a little rough right now.
0: In recent years, you're missing your starting center, you're missing Marvin Mims, Waddle missed some time, and there's a collection of other players that have been dealing with stuff.
1: Speaking of Mims and Wattenberg, the starting center, they look like they're going to play this week if they decide to play the starters. They're practicing with the team, like Cliss has reported out there. So
0: that's
1: it
0: great.
1: Is. It's good to have those guys back. And for Mims, like, he needs to put some film out there and actually trying to get going again. If it was a pull groin, like, you got to get out there and get in some action so you're ready for this season.
0: Yeah. So anyway, in summary, Barnwell believes this team is due for regression. Because they stayed remarkably healthy in recent years. They got plenty of luck that they can't count on year over year. And if you want to know what examples he's pointing to, go back and read the article at ESPN.com. Man, it was kind of fascinating going through it. He points to like six different instances last year where it's like, man, I forgot about that. That I can't believe all that broke Denver's way. And so you can go read that for yourself. I'm not going to read straight from the article. But it was basically, they stayed remarkably healthy. They got plenty of luck they can't count on year over year. The defense really started to slip down the back stretch of the season. And then finally, he points to the schedule. It's just brutal. It's brutal. Now, when you look at that schedule, and they were just showing Mahomes here on the TV, I think he's going to play. All right. That game at Kansas City, the more that I have dwelled on this, Phil, I think I would make the argument that Monday Night Football, and I know I'll get accused of being like the time-sensitive nature because it's the
1: yeah, it's the first game.
0: Yeah, it's
1: right?
0: The first game, and it's the next game. We're the closest to it. But, man, that might be the single most important game on the year as we look ahead to the year. And I say that meaning that, man, if the Broncos start, 0-3, well, the fourth game is going to be the most important game of the year. But looking at it from a forecast standpoint, you have an opportunity to win a division game week number one on the road where you're promised that other home game later in the year in November. But that first game, the luck of the draw of Mahomes coming back, if he plays, he'll be 10 months out from his knee exploding.
1: That's scary, man.
0: And if he doesn't play, it's going to be Justin Fields. And like the opportunity to put a divisional road win in your pocket to begin the year with Kansas City returning to Denver November 1st, I don't know, man. I don't think you can overstate the importance of that game, especially considering what's waiting for you weeks 2 through 6.
1: No, I'm with you on this, ZB. Usually we disagree on a lot, but like, you must win that first game because I'm on the other side of things. I don't believe Patrick Mahomes is going to play this first game. I believe the organization is going to make the call, and they want him for the future and not just for one game. You're going up against a top five Denver Bronco team that has Nick Benito and maybe even Jonathan Cooper that are coming after you with Zach Allen coming after you down the middle of the field.

0: all right, this is going to be a scary defense that you're having a quarterback that just had his surgery 10 months ago. Like, you don't want to do that to him or the players out there. You want to make sure that everybody's ready to go. So it's important, because if the Denver Broncos can win that game at Arrowhead, all right, you're winning a division game, which you must do. Those are important, right? It's like you double up when you win a division game.
1: Sure.
0: You need to have a fast start with a new play caller in Davis Webb. That's only going to build and instill that confidence. And for Bo Nix, it builds that confidence too, that, hey, the Chiefs can't mess with us anymore. It's not about the Chiefs. It's about the Denver Broncos. And you also know that the Chargers are another team that's in your way. But you're looking at it like, man, we should be able to run this division and get ready for the playoffs when the time comes. But you have to take care of the division games. You have to take care of the first game of the year when you're a team that you're bringing everybody back. You should be polished up and ready to go, Z.
1: Well, we'll see if that turns out to be the case. And you talk about being polished up and ready to go. That's why I think it's important for the starters to play this weekend. If the starters don't play this weekend, you're talking about close to a month in between your final preseason game and your first NFL game.
0: Way too much time.
1: That's way too much time. I mean, 3.5 weeks, it's just too much time. So I think Sean Payton will do the right thing. I think he's going to play the starters. I think the starters should play. And we'll see how it all shakes out. Okay.
0: Who would be the second toughest game for you?
1: Well, toughest or most important? Because I don't think at Kansas City is the toughest game, but I think it's most important.
0: Let's go most important. Let's go most important. What's the second most important game on this schedule? Have you ever right to change your mind when the season starts?
1: Yeah. It's a little bit boring, but I would say, I don't know if it's boring. It's week 18. It's the last game of the year. Home against the Los Angeles Chargers.
0: Mm.
1: You're finishing with a division game. There is a solid chance that you're playing for the AFC crown or AFC West crown. Like that lives within the realm of possibility. And I do believe that, and I hope this doesn't come back to bite me, but I do believe that this division will come down between the Denver Broncos and the Los Angeles Chargers.
0: Oh, that's not surprising, but it'd be a good game. It'd be a tough game. And it could happen that way. For me, I think the next second most important game is, and it's not in the division, it's the L.A. Rams. It's the L.A. Rams because everybody has them as the Super Bowl favorite. They added Myles Garrett. Matthew Stafford's there. Puka's there. Devontae Adams. Like, they might be getting Aaron Donald here soon.
1: Yeah.
0: So if the Denver Broncos want to win a Super Bowl, not just get there, want to win, you have to beat the team that everybody thinks is going to win the Super Bowl. And if the Broncos do, let's just say the Broncos handle the Rams, how are we all going to be feeling? Let's say they do beat Kansas City. They do find a way to beat Jacksonville at home, and then they beat the Rams?
1: Oh, man.
0: Come on now. We're going to be getting ready for a Super Bowl. I think that's so important if you can beat the Rams, because now you have everybody believing. There's still some people out there that don't believe the Denver Broncos are going to be a part of this Super Bowl race. They may get to the playoffs, but maybe they get beat by the Bills the first game or the second round. But if you go out there and you beat the Rams, and I know it's early, but you beat the Rams and you start fast and your offense looks good, defense continues to do what they've been doing, now we're all sitting here talking about Super Bowl. It's a Super Bowl, not just getting there, but winning that damn thing.
1: Well, I think that has potential to be the most exciting win.
0: Yeah.
1: I'd give you pushback on most important, just because it's an NFC team. You mentioned Buffalo. We're on a Tuesday, right? Hot take?
0: Yep.
1: Hot take Tuesday? Buffalo's missing the playoffs.
0: You think Buffalo is?
1: Yeah.
0: I think their team stinks.
1: I think their team stinks.
0: Dude, as long as you got, like as much as I give Josh Allen stuff, as long as you got that quarterback and everybody's believing, they're gonna win enough to at least get into the wild card.
1: We'll see. I think Josh has to play great in spite of the organization he plays for. We'll see how that all shakes out. All right, shifting gears. The Denver Broncos are being connected to a Hall of Fame player who is looking for a home, and he plays a position that may need depth. I am talking about a Super Bowl champion. I can't believe this is true. An 11-time All-Pro.
0: Man.
1: Six-time first-team All-Pro. Five-time second-team All-Pro, a 10-time Pro Bowler, a guy who's led the league in tackles not once, not twice, but thrice. I'm talking about someone who was on the 2010s NFL All-Decade team. I'm talking about one of the greatest inside linebackers of all time. I'm talking about Bobby Wagner. Bobby Wagner is still on the street. He wants to play. I'm reading Bleacher Report. They're identifying the Broncos, along with, I believe, the Dallas Cowboys, as the best landing spot for Bobby Wagner. And a clip, an anecdote from the piece, they say landing with a Super Bowl contender would make the most sense at this stage in Wagner's career. The Broncos are expected to be that, and they could certainly use an off-ball linebacker. Justin Sternad is a solid starter, but Alex Singleton has been a liability against the pass, and Denver lacks depth behind those two at ILB. What do you make of this?
0: You know what, Z? I love it. I love it. We're not looking for Bobby Wagner to come in here and start. You have Alex Singleton, Justin Sternad, but you and I have sat here for multiple weeks talking about how if something happens to Alex Singleton or Justin Sternad, we don't know about that linebacker position, that linebacker room. There's not enough maturity in that room for us to feel confident in a Super Bowl window, a Super Bowl opportunity. So what do? You go out there and you get a vet off the streets. Somebody like Bobby Wagner, who, you know, the best football that he has played is behind him, but he can still play at a high level. He can still be plugged in. He's going to be able to wear that green dot, which, guys, I've said it all the time, but I'm going to say it again. The green dot is the little microphone, the little speaker that's in the helmet of the quarterback in usually a Mike linebacker, middle linebacker, and it's the coaches that are going to relay, you know, put the play in, and you're going to relay the message to your team, right? You're the quarterback of the defense. Bobby Wagner will do that for you because he's very smart. And last year with the Commanders, he had 79 tackles, 4.5 sacks, 2 interceptions. One interception came against the Denver Broncos where Bo Nix threw it right to Bobby Wagner. And so why not? Why not bolster your linebacker room with a veteran that can come in and play when he needs to? The leadership, he's been there. He's done that. He's won Super Bowls. He's been a part of big-time defenses. Like, add that to the mix. He can teach somebody like Red Murdoch. You know, he's a teacher as well. Why not? Why, it's not going to hurt you to give this man $5, $6 million to go out there and win for you. The richest owner in the world, you can afford $6 million for a guy who's going to be in the Hall of Fame. That's a great, great player, but he's an even better person, a better human being. That's great for that room.
1: Well, typically,
0: give me Bobby.
1: Typically, when you mix in a household name this late in the late stages of the summer, from an NFL standpoint, I say, man, we're playing a little fantasy football here. But this actually makes some sense. It does. And I don't know if it'll make enough sense to Bobby Wagner because, I, this is a guy who he may want to start. He may be waiting for someone to go down with injury and slot in. I don't know what he values right now. Would he rather say, you want to know what? I'm cool with being a depth piece on a team that is trying to win the Super Bowl. I'm cool with being a small part of a great defense because that's what we think the Broncos have. Or is it about who's going to pay him the most money? Is it about starting? Would he rather start for the Cardinals than be a depth piece for the Broncos? I don't know. But if he was willing to get down with this situation, I would have to believe that the Broncos would at least entertain the conversation, at least entertain it. So I think it makes some sense. We'll see if it actually comes to fruition or if there's traction caught in this conversation. So, but Bobby Wagner, would you guys co-sign it? 303-713-1043. Someone saying all you're doing is getting older. There may be an element to that too. You got young guys in that room. I don't know what Sean Payton or Vance Joseph is thinking in that department.
0: Young's not the time right now. The window is open for you to win a Super Bowl. The reason why the Denver Broncos are older, or you could say the Rams are older, is because they feel like they can go all in because they have a chance to win it. So you can keep the people that are older because they've been there, that experience, and they can also help the youth, these younger guys, out for at least a year.
1: All right. Mike Kliss gave his forecast of what could be next in the quagmire that is the Broncos' first-round pick from a year ago. We'll listen to Mike's projection, and we'll react to it next.
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0: on another show that has flown by. Really fun. Well, not every topic was fun, but we have fun with every topic.
1: Interesting topics, man.
0: So, yep. Okay, a lot of reaction on the RamosLaw.com text line that is pro Bobby Wagner.
1: Bring him in, Z.
0: I figured that would be the case because Bobby Wagner's name is just so well known. He's been such a great player for such a long time. I mean, you talk about, like, sustaining your prime. Jeez. Like, the guy was an all-pro for 11 of 12 years. I mean, just insane. And
1: the linebacker position, right? We talk about the linebacker position just like running backs. I mean, you're in the trenches. You're taking on blocks. You're tackling these guys. You have to be in coverage. That's a hard job, man. And a lot of guys don't last. Their bodies don't last. Just like a running back, the body doesn't last. But Bobby Wagner's been able to stay healthy and has had a great career. He's a Hall of Famer, and he's still trying to play.
0: Crazy. 36 years old, just turned 36. Absolute genetic freak. Just absolute genetic freak. Okay. Okay. Mike Kliss. All right. Resetting the Jade Barron conversation. All right. And how we got here. This is what Kliss said this morning.
2: I think they weren't happy with the play of Jaquan McMillan in 2024. And that's basically why they were still a good team. They thought they needed a nickel, and that's why they drafted Barron. And then Jaquan, in the offseason and in training camp, in the preseason, was Jaquan of 2023 again. He played really well. And meanwhile, Barron was a rookie. You know, with technique-wise and physicality-wise, he is physical, but the NFL was a different ballgame. He needed a little more time to develop. And then Jaquan took off on him. And now Jaquan's still the guy.
0: So that's the landscape that you guys probably already know and understand. The one area of pushback that Mike said there, they drafted him to be a nickel corner. You do not draft someone to be a nickel corner with the 20th overall pick. I know how important that is, especially in today's passing league.
1: Yeah.
0: And really for the last 10, 15 years. But no, you don't. You take someone 20th overall because he's a crystal boundary corner that he's going to play opposite of Pat Surtain.
1: And he may start off as a nickel until, you know, a guy leaves and you're paying this contract and let this young man like Jade Barron, you know, develop the right way. But, like, the idea, the vision is to get him on the outside, and that's exactly what the Broncos have been trying to do since day one of camp this year.
0: That's right.
1: Jade Barron has not played in that nickel position other than when they're in dime or when they're in nickel when they bring him in. Other than that, Z, he's been on the outside trying to compete for a spot. They thought was going to battle with Riley Moss, and Riley Moss said, hey, look, I'm taking the sleeves off. This is Riley Moss season here, and Riley has done a great job. So for Jade Barron, it's like you're just kind of in the middle, in no man's land. All right, you're a depth piece.
0: Yep.
1: You're not a starter in this league.
0: No.
1: That showed against Green Bay where all the starters are sitting there, and you're almost into the third quarter, and you're still playing. You're still in the game because they want to see more from you.
0: Yeah, and he got a touchdown caught on him by a tight end.
1: Yep.
0: Not ideal.
1: Missed a tackle.
0: Missed a tackle at the line of scrimmage that should have been a run for no gain. It was a run for 7 yards. Here's more from Mike talking about the potential next step in this entire conversation.
2: I think Jade Barron is still a nickel rather than an outside guy. That's what training camp kind of showed. But he can play both, but definitely nickel is his best. So we'll see what they decide to do. Right now they have Jaquan on that one-year contract at 5.6. They're paying him. They like Jaquan for that. If you've noticed, they haven't given him a multi-year extension, and maybe part of that is because Jade Barron is behind him. The first round draft pick. Do you let Jaquan go after this year and finally move Barron in there? That's probably for roster management. It has been discussed, but in the meantime, they're going for the Super Bowl and they're playing their best players.
0: They're going for the Super Bowl and they're playing their best players. That for me is a bit coded for don't expect to see Jade Barron on the field too often unless they're going dime. And so
1: he hasn't earned the right. Like, we've been at every single camp. And Jade Barron, yes, as he got better as time went on, but just not good enough where you can trust him in games all the time being on the outside to replace Riley Moss right now. And I continue to say, like, if something happens to PS2 or Riley, you're going with Chris Abrams-Drain.
0: Correct.
1: Because of what he has shown during these preseason games and what he has shown during camp. And what he has shown during camp is the same thing he's putting out there in the preseason games, just like Riley Moss and Pat Bryant. right? Like, you practice how you play. When you're doing great in practice against really good players, you're going to play well, and now the coaches and the players trust you to be on that football field if you're asked to do that as a depth player, and now you're making plays for yourself, and maybe you make yourself a little bit more money because you're out there on the field making plays.
0: Yeah, so that's for now. So in the immediate, you're not going to see Jahdae Barron play a bunch of snaps for the Denver Broncos this year, and it will be and hopefully everyone stays healthy, right?
1: Knock on the head, man. We need everybody to stay healthy.
0: Yeah, and again, I know you just mentioned it, but part of the conversation, Riley Moss is probably not going to play this weekend. It's a game that literally doesn't count, and they will start Chris Abrams' drain opposite of PS2.
1: Well, before you go that route, would you rather see Jahdae Barron just to kind of...
0: I would, yeah. For me, personally, out of curiosity, absolutely. Okay, I want to see the 20th overall pick play football for the Broncos.
1: And so maybe that's something that like the coaches like to do. They like to mess with people's head where it's like, hey, we know what we got in Chris Abrams' drain. He's been here for 3 years now, or going on 3 years. Let's see what Jahdae Barron looks like with the opportunity to be with the ones going against some better talent. What does he do? Does he sink or does he float? Does he find a way to break on balls and take advantage of this opportunity and now we can look better? Or does he like answer all our questions and now we just go with Chris Abrams' drain? Like, don't be surprised if they do something like that just to kind of evaluate Jahdae Barron with the ones.
0: Do you think they will?
1: I think so.
0: Really?
1: I do. I think that they may have a conversation with Chris Abrams' drain. And if you're a good coach and a good organization, you're going to explain your thought process and say, hey, this has nothing to do with you. Like, you're going to make this team because we know Chris Abrams-Drain is going to be on this team unless they go out there and get a veteran cornerback. And I would just explain, we want to see more from Jahdae Barron. We want to see what we got.
0: I would love that. I would love that. I mean, the fact that we don't know what the Broncos have in the 20th pick from last year's draft, and he could be in the fast lane for not playing for the team, that would be so unusual, just historically.
1: Yeah.
0: You know, if your first-round pick is not on the field for a second consecutive year. And again, I'm not talking about, like, literally not playing at all. I'm talking about, like, in anything close to the role that you had for him.
1: Z, what'd you say? He played in 5% of the snaps?
0: Five total snaps in the AFC Championship game. They just don't trust him. I don't know, like...
1: Yeah.
0: And after watching two preseason games and... watching training camp practices, I haven't seen any evidence that would lead me to believe that there is some like awakening coming. Now, it would be fantastic if there was.
1: You're allowed to.
0: You're allowed
1: go
0: to.
1: Ahead, go ahead and do it.
0: But what an opportunity. Friday night is actually really important for Jahdae Barron, I think. And I think it's the most we'll see of Jahdae Barron in any singular game this season, barring injury. So, I'm very curious. Very curious. Okay. Shifting gears, what are the potential ramifications if Cale Makar actually does what's being whispered? We'll get to it next.
3: The Nuggets lost Peyton Watson and replaced him with a 37-year-old six-time All-Star DeMar DeRozan on a minimum deal. Does that swap move Denver up in the West, or does it just keep them treading water? Where do the Nuggets really stand heading into this season? Denver Sports 104.3. A Fan.
0: Hey, what's up, guys? 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

0: final segment here on a Tuesday. Appreciate you guys rocking with us. It was a beautiful day here in Denver, Colorado. A little break from the 100-degree heat. It was a welcomed change of pace. Stopping by the studio, friend of the show, Justin Adams. What's up, dude?
1: What's going on, fellas? How you doing?
0: I'm doing great. How are you?
1: Man, I'm doing great. Feeling good, you know, great day. Be able to get out the house, relax a little bit. I was doing some honeydews today. You know what honeydews are, right, Phil?
2: Yeah, the honeydew list, right?
1: Yeah, that's when your honey, you know, your wife says, hey, I need you to do this. That's all I was doing
2: well,
1: that all day.
2: You must have control in your household. I was like, baby, I ain't doing, man, you know what.
0: That was
1: that was gone when you put the ring on a finger. That's gone immediately.
0: That was me after the show yesterday, because my wife texted me around like 5:30 and said, hey, there's the fire alarm is chirping.
1: Oh.
0: Right? Saying it's out of battery.
1: Yeah.
0: Or it's approaching out of battery.
1: Uh-huh.
0: And she's like, I can't tell which one it is. And she's like, if you remember, we installed these all around the same time. So if one's going out, like, they probably all need to get replaced.
1: Yep.
0: And so I stopped on the way home. I needed 8 9-volt batteries. 8. Okay? We're in the single digits. 8, 9, and because that's how many fire alarms we have in the... And, well, I guess we have 10, but the two others are in the basement, whatever. So I need to place 8 of the 10. And 8 9-volt batteries. $48.
2: Oh.
0: $48.
1: Man, that's, you
0: no
1: go,
0: joke.
1: Brother, you got to go to the tree. You better go to the Dollar Tree.
2: Yeah.
1: Go get that.
0: Well, I don't want to
2: last like 2 weeks.
0: I don't want to replace them in two. I don't want to replace them in 2 years. They should be good for 5 years.
1: Right.
0: And so I'm like, whatever, just do the one-time cost. Here's $48 for 8 batteries.
2: Oh,
0: and then yesterday morning, I got an oil change on my Bronco. How much is an oil change these days? Dude, I know how I sound, but when I was growing up and I had a car and I get an oil change, it was like $30.
1: Yes.
0: Like $40.
1: Yes.
0: So, and it's a newer car, right? So it's a 25 Bronco. To get an oil change, $119.
2: Come on, man.
0: $119. It's like, dang. Like, and it, because it's newer, I'm not getting charged. It's part of like the deal.
1: Yeah, for
0: the first couple services.
1: The warranty.
0: It's free.
1: Yeah.
0: But I'm like looking at the thing. I'm like, $119 for an oil change in 2026? Damn. But anyway, all good. Too blessed to be stressed, but. Yeah.
2: Honey-do list.
0: Okay. Yeah. So that was me last night replacing every.
2: Just keep it going.
0: Battery in the house.
2: Like, come on, ZB. Z Bird. Let it beep.
1: come on.
2: Yeah, let it beep.
0: Melvin Gordon did an interview. Melvin Gordon did the interview where he was chirping in the background. It's
2: Mel, come on, dude.
0: Like, dude, really?
2: Yeah, like it's not good. Now stereotyping.
0: Stereotyping. He said it. I didn't say it.
2: Like, come on,
0: he
2: man.
0: He said it.
1: It's real, though.
0: That is classic. We were going to talk Kale here. But we already had the conversation earlier in the show, the potential ramifications if Kale McCarr actually does what's being whispered about, and that's take a 3 or 4 year contract instead of the 7-8 year contract. If you guys want to listen to that conversation, because it actually bled through multiple segments, you can go back and listen at 3:45 and 4 o'clock. Both of those segments, I think it's very interesting and worthy of discussion, but I didn't realize you were going to be here, Justin Adams, CU guy.
1: Uh-huh.
0: Right? You bleed black and gold, mm-hmm. gold like Phil.
1: Mm-hmm.
0: I'm just curious where you're at heading into what feels like a really, really important season for Deion Sanders and the Buffaloes.
1: You know, it's interesting. 3 out of the first 4 games are on the road. Have there ever been a more important, four-game stretch for a coach in Colorado football history, arguably? I mean, you could look at this for Deion Sanders and say, hey, you got to get this done.
2: Mm.
1: And so, at worst, you have to figure out a way to be 2-2. Obviously, one being a W gets Weber State that you'll have on the 12th. But you got to find another win. And either it's at Baylor, at Georgia Tech, or at Northwestern. You have to find one of those wins. And the other part, too, is it's hard for me to say that a coach making more than $10 million a year that you just want his team to get to a bowl game.
0: Isn't that crazy?
1: That's very difficult to say. So,
2: but I'm going to say,
1: but isn't that
2: get
1: it
2: to
1: is
2: a bowl
1: what
2: game.
1: It is.
2: You know, like you got to at least get to 6.
1: Yeah.
2: Right? You want to see 7 or 8 wins. I understand that, but you got to go bowling.
1: Right.
2: You won 3 games last year. You need to make an improvement by winning an additional 3 games. So at least you get to 6 And now you can kind of talk everybody into, like, next year it looking brighter, Brennan Marion being the OC, mm-hmm. Juju going into another year. Like, you can talk yourself into that.
1: Yeah, there's so many questions, like 2023. The only problem is you don't have the elite talent that's coming in, like a Travis Hunter or Shedeur Sanders, that you say, okay, I'm just interested to see what they could do. Can they play at this level? Now you're looking around and saying,
2: who are you?
1: Who are you? Do we really believe in a redshirt freshman that Julian Lewis is going to be that guy? Like, that's just a reality. Do we really believe in this go-go offense? And so, you know, we'll all be interested to see what happens in a week and a half.
0: Yeah, I don't think the Buffs are going to win three games like they did last year. I think they'll win closer to five.
1: Mm-hmm.
0: Ceiling and floor for the team. What do you think of the ceiling?
1: Ceiling, eight wins. Eight wins.
0: The okay. floor is?
1: Two wins, frankly, because this thing could really fall off the rails rather quickly. And they could also be a brand-new head coach.
0: That is a man that knows the exercise of the ceiling and floor conversation.
2: Hey, I said three.
0: This time last year, you should have heard our guy Philip Lindsay and Drew behind the glass. Oh,
2: national
0: my God.
2: Let's not even start about the pie charts.
0: Oh, my God.
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0: No. Oh, my gosh. All right. We are going to leave it here for now. Thank you guys for rocking with us here on a Tuesday. We'll be back at 2 o'clock sharp tomorrow on a Wednesday. Already have some fun topics planned. But for now, it's Denver Sports Tonight coming up next.
3: Freeland has just hit the IL with a pinch nerve. And at 4-10 with a 6.37 ERA, you have to wonder, have we seen the last of the Denver native in a Rockies uniform? Oh! 10 seasons, 254 starts, and a whole lot of loyalty. But is there a point where both sides are better off? Moving on. 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The Fan.
4: Dan Jacobs with Jacobs Law on 303 Law 4040. Here's a story my lovely wife Kimberly was particularly proud of. Jeffrey, a listener just like you, called 303 Law 4040 and said he was T-boned by a driver running a red light and rammed his car right into a tree. When the cops came, the other driver lied and the police believed him. They said Jeffrey was at fault. Now, with the big made-for-TV lawyers, that's where the case would normally end. Many of them won't even touch a case if they actually have to work to prove it. But Jeffrey insisted he was innocent. He worked with us together on our team to find the witnesses and the evidence to get the ticket overturned and the insurance company's denial reversed. At 303 Law 4040, we aren't a big settlement mill like the made-for-TV lawyers. 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If you've been injured in an accident, you know the number, 303 Law 4040. Go ahead, save that number in your phone. 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That's 303 Law 4040.
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0: in the building. What's going on, Dante? How you doing, brother?
1: What's up, Justin? How are you doing, man?
0: I'm doing good. I'm doing well. It's been a while since I've been here.
1: It has.
0: It's been a couple of weeks.
1: We were going pretty steady there for a while.
0: You know, I felt like, you know, I had a consistent work. Then training camp started. And all the regular guys just came back. It happens. Obviously, you know, Broncos are getting ready for preseason game number 3 going up against Minnesota. And then the real bullets start flying as they take on the Kansas City Chiefs. September 14th. I'll actually be on the post-game show with Mike Rice all season long. So, should be fun, man. Really excited to be able to talk about the Orange